0: maybe storm-related.
1: East of Indianapolis, swift water teams rescuing more than a dozen people. Michelle Wilson says they lost power and the basement of her home is filled with water.
2: I'm overwhelmed and I'm upset because, you know, no flood insurance here.
1: An Army helicopter crashed in Salado, Texas today near Fort Hood. Cliff Coleman with the Bell County Sheriff's Office.
3: This is an Apache helicopter and two souls were on board. They were pronounced deceased.
1: Human rights activists sounding the alarm as ICE officers will soon wear gloves that can give electric shocks. ABC's Olivia Rubin in Washington.
4: The Department of Homeland Security looking to spend as much as $20 million, according to proposal documents submitted. The device is called GLOVE, which stands for Generated Low Output Voltage Emitter, the company who makes them demonstrating their power on social media. The company says officers must press a switch to activate the gloves. According to the company, the gloves must directly touch a person's skin for the shock to work.
1: Sources say attorneys in Luigi Mangione's CEO murder case are expected to discuss a potential federal plea deal. Mangione has pleaded not guilty to charges stemming from the alleged killing of United Healthcare CEO Brian Thompson. Former Walt Disney Company CEO Bob Iger and businessman Josh Kushner are purchasing the Los Angeles Lakers for $12.5 million, says ESPN. Disney, the parent company of ABC News. 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
1: Great radio stations everywhere, along with Sam and Polo. It is the Joe Pags Show. Thanks. Appreciate you stopping by. There's a lot going on, lots to get to, lots that I want to talk to you about. The president does respond to that video that we got a hold of yesterday. You know what's interesting about that story? If you were listening or watching yesterday, or if you went on my socials yesterday, I did post this video last night. It shows the food truck pulling up to Air Force One, and then the president getting off the plane. We don't see him get off the plane. You see him go up the stairs, get on the plane. They close the door. Food truck is there. We're told later that he exited the plane somehow, either through a back door or the bottom, got in the food truck. They took the food truck to a different plane, and then they flew away on that one. And somebody did email me saying any plane that he's on is called Air Force One. You're right. That's Air Force One because the president of the United States was on it. He wasn't on the intended Air Force One, and many thought it was because of a threat from Iran, whatever. The interesting part about my post on both TikTok and on Instagram, Sam, did you read any of the comments on those?
2: No, I ignore the comments.
1: Why are you telling everybody his secret? Why are you exposing it? Like, I went there, investigated it, found the video, and then exposed it to the world. I was reporting on the report of it. But right. Did I somehow get President Trump? President Trump called me and said, hey, you're fantastic. Listen, here's what I did. And then I said, yeah, let me do a video on that and expose to the world what you did. People can't be that stupid, can they?
2: What?
1: You know, Paul was saying that yesterday. Why give the magic trick away? Why tell us how you did it? But don't attack me. I'm just reporting what was out there for everybody to see. I didn't go in on, this wasn't an investigative piece by the Joe Pags media family or the Joe Pags news team.
3: But that's what people think when they see you sharing that.
1: Why?
3: Because I guess they think you're that big.
1: Well, I'm pretty big, but I mean, I'm not so big that I would like give country secrets away. I mean, no, how stupid would that be?
3: They think you're that big that you had a cameraman on scene recording the stuff.
1: Stop it.
2: Maybe we did.
1: Stop it.
3: It was Sam.
1: It was an undercover operation to find out where the president was on the food truck. Come on, guys. I mean, listen, I guess I should be complimented that you think that we're that big a deal, but I did not have a camera set up on the tarmac in Turkey. There was not a JPM logo on the tarmac in Turkey to see where the president was. And then we followed the food truck. Then we did graphics on the food truck to follow it where it was. Stop. I was reporting to you a news story. And that's kind of what I do.
3: Maybe you had a Joe Pags drone that was there
1: right,
3: and caught all the footage. And it's could've all been your fault.
1: Exactly right. And I've let the rabbit out of the hat, the cat out of the bag, whatever you want to say. You know, the president was asking out of
3: the food truck, yes.
1: What I want to know, and nobody asked this question, and had I seen him on the tarmac today where he does answer some questions, I would have asked him, did you eat anything while you were in the food truck? He's in the food truck.
3: I mean, maybe if it was McDonald's.
2: I bet it was empty.
1: It could be. If it were McDonald's, he'd be all over it. Maybe he grabs a Diet Coke and a Ding Dong. I mean, you know what I mean?
2: Ding Dong.
1: You don't have any Ding Dongs on the food truck? Oh, no, you probably can I get a bag of peanuts?
2: It was probably empty.
1: Can you imagine? I would have asked him that because I'm just that stupid. Had I been in Turkey with my camera and my setup and my entire crew with my drone. The president was asked about this today, and he does talk about it.
4: Well, it's only up to Secret Service. I just follow what they'd like to do.
1: The question was, why did you get in the food truck and change planes?
4: So I go by Secret Service and the military. They wanted me to go on a different flight, a different plane. Full safety, but they wanted me to do it, so I do it. I do what they say.
5: What is the nature of the threat?
4: I guess there was a threat out there. I didn't really ask too much about it. I get a lot of threats.
1: So the question was, what was the specific threat? I mean, the story was out when he was in Turkey that Iran made some sort of threat to Air Force One. And I think it was very smart what they did. Too bad Joe Pags Media uncovered it. It's just so dumb. I just like to be dumb.
2: Yeah.
1: All right. Then he continued about the threats.
4: No, not surprised. I have a lot of threats. I have a lot of threats that you don't know about. Any consequential president has a lot of threats. Non-consequential presidents don't get threats. And I think that I'm maybe the most consequential president. There's nobody who's done more than me in a period of almost 6 years. There's nobody.
1: By the way, President Trump's not running for re-election in 2028. The fact that there continue to be this sort of

0: I don't know, this group of people that decide they want to say that he's saying it and he means it. He literally used it as a joke at the White House Correspondents' Dinner, and he put on the Trump 2028 hat or whatever the hell he did, or that he's going to run for his third term or something like that. He knows he can't. 22nd Amendment is there. Yes, Alan Dershowitz, our friend, the Harvard professor emeritus, not to be confused with the executive producer emerita.
1: Thank you.
0: Sam Pags. He thinks the president can serve a third term. He just can't run three times or can't win three times or something. But the president, he was asked about this again, and he's not really letting... He's not letting it die. I mean, he doesn't say he's going to run, but he would like to.
2: At the dinner, you put on a Trump 2020 hat. Are you serious about seeking a third term?
0: This is how dumb the reporter is. Are you serious about seeking a third term? This is just a stupid reporter.
3: Everybody asked me that question, and you know that the law is very strong on that. I'd love to run, but the law is very strong. I get asked by everyone. Well, even tonight, they're screaming at the event, 2028. Now, everybody wants me to do it, but the law is very strong.
0: Of course the law is strong, but he doesn't say I'm not gonna. He doesn't say the Constitution bars it, but the law is very strong. So if I were him, I would probably handle it the same way. Let me let you continue asking me that really stupid question, and I'll give you whatever answer I want to give you. I mean, I really do think that that's what it's about at this point. At this point, he's just like, yeah, listen, I'd really like to. That would be great. You know what we haven't talked about today, Sam?
4: Little rebate.
0: No, we haven't talked about the Strait of Hormuz. Is it open or closed today?
1: You know what? I have no idea.
0: Polo, open or closed today, the Strait of Hormuz?
5: It's still around?
0: It's still there. It's only one strait, by the way. It's not the straits. Open or closed, do you think?
5: I'm assuming it's not.
0: See, 2 days ago I would have said it's open because I paid $3.32 a gallon. Today it's $3.69 a gallon, so I would say that it's closed. I don't have any idea, but the president says we are in total control of it. I don't know if he says that it's open or closed. But here's what he had to say. This is from our friends at Newsmax. Trump, U.S. has total control of Hormuz. By Charlie McCarthy at Newsmax. President Donald Trump on Wednesday today said that the United States has total control over the Strait of Hormuz, adding, I think we will keep it. Now, strictly speaking, does he say there that it's open or closed? Because I don't know. From that sense, I don't know. Trump, in a Truth Social post, touted the strength of the U.S. naval blockade amid the continuing war with Iran and Tehran's efforts in restricting shipping through one of the world's most important energy checkpoints or choke points. Our naval blockade is being called by everyone a wall of steel. A wall of steel! And there's nothing Iran can do about it, Trump wrote. The president portrayed Tehran as increasingly weakened by months of conflict, saying Iran has no navy or air force, and asserting that the Islamic Revolutionary Guard Corps has been decimated. That's the IRGC we keep talking about. He also pointed to Iran's severe economic problems and inflation. Quote, Iran is all talk and no action, the bully of the Middle East, no longer, Trump wrote. His declaration came as commercial traffic through the Strait of Hormuz remained dramatically below pre-war levels. All right, so it's below... But is it open or closed? I mean, if there's traffic at all, it's open, right? Sam, we'd have to go with right. It's open, no?
1: I don't know.
0: It's dramatically below what it was. I guess zero would be below what it was, right? So it could be closed. I'm feeling like maybe open. I don't know. Only 8 vessels were tracked in the Strait Tuesday, the lowest daily total since August 5th, according to CPLER data, whatever that is. All right, so we did have 8 vessels that went through, so therefore it had to be open, right? I don't know. That compares with roughly 130 to 140 ships that typically pass through the strategic waterway before Iran moved to close it following the start of the U.S.-Israeli attacks February 28th. 7 of Tuesday's vessels were entering the strait and used the Iranian route while only one ship, a coal carrier, exited. Separate LSEG data recorded 11 transits, down from 14 a day earlier. Trump's assertion of U.S. control also directly challenges Tehran's insistence that Iran will determine when the waterway fully reopens. By the way, I don't care what Iran insists. That doesn't get me up in the morning. I don't care. Iran can insist anything it wants. I don't believe them. I don't trust them. I don't care about them. I don't. Not even for a second. By the way, the president was asked about Iran, too.
3: I don't trust Iran. Why? Are you saying I trust Iran? I'm the last person that trusts

0: Iran. They've lied to me constantly. We have total control over the Hormuz Strait right now. They don't have control. We have total control. We own it. And at some point, maybe they'll do something and then they get blown away. But we right now, we're in a very good position. We have a country that has been the bully of the Middle East for 50 years. Really 51, if you think about it, right? We've been saying 47 for 4 years. And they're no longer the bully of the Middle East. Thank you very much, everybody.
1: There you go. We have total control. And look, I don't think he trusts them either. I think he wants them to do the right thing. I think he wants Iran to do the right thing. It's never going to, unless you get rid of the theocracy and the IRGC. That's when it would do the right thing. He wants it to do the right thing. He wants them to be good neighbors and good partners and so on, or he wants the Persian people to get their country back. But right now, taking anything Iran says on face value would be a really, really bad move. So I'm glad that he doesn't trust them. If 11 ships went through or 8 ships went through, that means that it's open at least a little bit. But it's not 140 ships per day like it used to be, and that's a major difference. So I would say open a little bit. What do you think? Open a little bit.
2: A little bit.
1: Just a little bit. By the way, there's more about the Southern Poverty Law Center that should be like the biggest story in the past year, 6 months, whatever, because the Southern Poverty Law Center is now being charged with, actually somebody who was a leader there, is being charged with using $1.2 million to support white supremacy. Remember, the SPLC claimed it was going after those hate-filled groups and trying to stamp out white supremacy, trying to stamp out, you know, remnants of the KKK and so on. It turns out, according to the allegations, they've been funding and financing exactly that they've been complaining about. I mean, that's, to me, it's not very surprising. It isn't, because that's how you make the money. It's like the medical, you know, conglomeration, those who make pharmaceuticals. They're not really making pharmaceuticals that solve the problem or cure the disease. They're making pharmaceuticals that keep you needing more of their pharmaceuticals, so they're okay with the problem being there. Some would suggest problem might be made by them, like early days of antivirus software. I mean, suddenly viruses are showing up, and the allegation was, well, are you starting the viruses so that you can now get us to buy your product to get rid of the viruses? It sounds like that's what the SPLC is accusing, or is being accused of, that they were actually funding and financing the bad guys they were listing as bad guys, and then complaining that we have to have more money to stop the bad guys that were listing as bad guys, even though they're quietly funding, allegedly, the bad guys. That story when we come back, your thoughts as well. 888-941-PAGS, 888-941-7247 or joepags.com. Stay right here.
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5: My pleasure to have you. Thanks. Appreciate you stopping by. Lots going on. Lots to talk about. They weren't really thinking about using electric shock gloves with ice, were they?
6: Apparently, maybe.
5: See, I am pro immigration and customs enforcement. I'm not pro electric shock gloves on ICE agents. Why would you need that?
6: I totally agree. That's overkill.
5: I mean, if somebody is out of control, they'll have tasers, don't they? You just tase them. Or maybe take control of the situation. If they have a gun, then you have a gun. You have to have electric shock gloves? They're like, yeah, you know, this could possibly, lead to people misusing them. I would think so. Come here, Sparky, you got an electric shock glove. I don't know. Sam, I just think that'd be a problem.
6: Well, first of all, where did they get all this money to do that? And can we just do body cams instead?
5: Wait a second. You're saying get body cameras and not do the shock gloves?
6: That is what I'm saying, yes.
7: They'll probably say that the two can't coexist, so they'd rather have the gloves than the cameras.
5: So if you have the shock gloves, that would shock the camera and the camera wouldn't work? Is that what you're saying?
7: Shocking.
5: Yeah, it is shocking. Yeah, I'm saying shock gloves.
7: It would be shocking video, yes.
5: Okay. Let me give you the actual story. The pun meister hits again. It is. This is from News Nation. ICE's plan to give officers electric shock gloves draws outrage and fears of misuse. You think? There's a classic picture of Letitia James, Zoran Mamdani, and Kathy Hochul. I mean, it's the triumvirate of idiots. But if they're against them, they're actually on my side on this one. From Ryan J. Foley from the Associated Press, Immigration and Customs Enforcement's plan to give officers gloves that deliver painful electric shocks faced criticism Wednesday today from Democrat elected officials and civil rights advocates who called it unnecessary and cruel. Did they have to use the word painful? Did the AP have to use the word painful, Sam, do you think? I would think electric shock gloves would be painful, no?
6: Right.
7: I mean, soothing would have been probably.
5: Well, it depends on, okay, people get shock therapy. Right. But it's not painful.
7: Can you imagine, though, you're wearing those gloves and then you have like an itch all of a sudden and you're like, oh, man.
5: Well,

0: That would be very funny. That would make them say, we don't want the shot gloves. Story continues. ICE plans to spend between $10 and $20 million to outfit officers and agents with conducive, or conductive, that is, distraction and de-escalation devices, according to notice published Monday and revealed first by the Associated Press. I'm sorry, if it's a shock glove, call it that. The device is known as the GLOVE, which stands for Generated Low Output Voltage Emitter. The acronym is literally GLOVE.
1: Come on.
2: So the glove glove? The glove glove?
0: It's the glove glove, right.
2: No glove, no glove. There you go.
0: And if the glove don't fit, you must have quit. So, I mean, they're calling it something other than glove, but then they use the acronym glove. At this point, it's just a troll. Sam, this is a fake story, right?
1: I don't know. We actually have a caller who has experience with this.
0: Stop it. Stop it.
1: Oh, yeah.
0: It's known as the glove, generated low output voltage emitter. The normal patrol gloves, until an officer presses a button to activate its electrical mode, they must be applied directly to someone's skin to produce a voltage that causes pain, which is intended to gain compliance from people who are resisting. Unlike tasers, they do not leave burn or contact marks. So what do? You run up to the guy and say, hey, listen, I know you're wearing a long sleeve shirt. Can you lift your shirt so I can touch your body and give you a bit of a shock?
1: Ew.
2: You know what? You know what it sounds like? You know, like those, the muscle stimulators, like that.
0: Yes.
2: Because like if you touch clothing, it doesn't really do anything. But if you touch skin, that's where it'll pass through. So I mean, it sounds like that's what that whole setup is.
0: I mean, we got Dwayne in Louisiana who wants to talk about this. Dwayne, I think it's a dumb idea, but I guess you've got experience with it. Talk to me.
3: Well, all I wanted to say about it is that just before I got into policing in the early '80s, they had flashlights. It had two pods on the end, kind of like a cattle pod.
0: Right.
3: The police issue, and they would, you know, use those things. And then we wished for something better, and they fell out of disuse. And then these little shock module, you held it in your hands, and again, it had two prongs on it, and you would stick them in the side with it if they were acting up and give them a jolt. Well, that went from that to the taser, which can be deployed at distance. The only thing I have to say about these gloves is that they might be of a lower voltage and, like you just said, leaves no mark, but it's simply the latest iteration of electrical products that police have in their arsenal to use. I mean, until we get the actual phaser, which is what I always wish for, I don't know, but that's what I thought of when I heard about the gloves. As if it's just some kind of an advancement on the taser.
0: All right, Dwayne, I got to hit a break here. I saw you react, Polo. When he said phaser, it was like from Star Trek.
2: Yes,
0: what is that? The phaser.
2: Stun.
0: Come on, dude. Just stop it. Dwayne, we appreciate you calling in and making some sense of it. I'm still against it because the tasers, you don't have to only do it from distance. You could also touch somebody's body and hit them with a quick jolt if you needed to. I don't want shock gloves out there. Keep it here for Ami Horowitz.
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5: Hey, it's Trey here from my friends over at Here in Texas. 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

0: Join us Tuesday, September 1st, featuring keynote speaker Adi Carney. 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I hope to see you there. 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
10: I've been a fan of this man's work for a very long time. He's the guy that'll go to Harlem and ask hard questions of people that think they know what their politics are, but they really aren't that. Or he'll say somebody said this and then reveal the fact that it wasn't really them. Most recently, Ami Horowitz went to some university campuses and decided to ask people what they feel about the issues and what party they align with. And Ami, it's always an absolute pleasure to hear from you and to have you on the program. How you doing?
11: I'm doing great. Pleasure's mine. Thanks for having me on, Joe.
10: So I saw this video and I was like, I got to have Ami back on because you go to these college campuses and you're not booed off the campus. Nobody's yelling and screaming at you. It's not this animosity filled thing. You go there as a reporter and you ask them very simple questions. And the first question is, what political party do you think you align with? Or do you ask them straight out, are you a Democrat or a Republican? What's the first question to start the conversation?
11: Yeah, so the first question was, do you identify more with Republicans or Democrats? And the idea behind this video was I wanted to find out if young Black people really are liberal, like the way they vote,

0: they trend in terms of topics themselves, the issues we're facing themselves, are they more conservative? And my theory going in was, I have done a lot of videos with the Black community.
1: Yes.
0: I've got a large fan base in the Black community. The place I'm probably second most recognized anywhere I go is in Harlem in a very positive way. And the dirty little secret of the Black community, Joe, is they're kind of conservative, right? But they vote Democrat every single time, right? I want to find out what was going on. So, yeah, I began by saying, simple question, are you a Republican or are you a Democrat? And without exception, every single student I talked to, every single one identified as a Democrat. And I chose a community college. Specifically, like a Black community college. Okay. And I wasn't looking, because people who go to community colleges are less, like they're not being really proselytized to as much as they are in the major universities, right? Right. Those really become political factories, ideological factories. But community colleges are really about, hey, let's get this thing done because you got to get out to the workplace. So I wanted to go to a community college and ask young Black people how they felt about politics and the issues specifically.
1: It's Ami Horowitz. Go to AmiHorowitz, Ami Horowitz over on X, over on Instagram. Is your YouTube page the same?
0: Yeah, just at Ami Horowitz.
1: All right, go there and go check him out, whatever he does. All right, so let's set the scene. And you're right, by the way. Hispanics and Blacks, generally speaking, are Christian, if not Catholic. They believe in the family unit. They're against abortion. You know, it turns out they're very conservative people. But when you ask them the question, I'm guessing roundly they all said, I'm a Democrat.
0: Yeah, without exception, every single one.
1: I think. What kind of questions do you start asking then?
0: So I basically kind of put together a list of like what I saw as the top 10 issues facing our country. And it was gender issues, climate change, crime, taxes, social spending, like issues that affect the country and affect their community in particular. And I just gave them, you know, I try to write them as unbiasedly as possible. Like, do you think we should have more policing or less policing? Do you think we should spend more money stopping illegal immigration or less money stopping illegal immigration? Like, really kind of like, you know, pretty anodyne questions that kind of got to the heart of the two sides of the issue. And Joe, what I found was absolutely, look, I think the people would find it staggering. I found it less staggering because I get the community.
1: Right.
0: And when they were faced with the issues themselves, we didn't find a single one that resonated more with Democrats than Republicans. Every single student aligned majority of the time with Republicans. And I thought that was crazy. It was shocking, but it was more shocking to them than to me. Like, if you saw the video and you played their reactions were so sweet and genuine. And they really were like, wow, I did not realize I aligned with the Republicans. It was really incredible.
1: Well, Ami, I was going to go there because their reactions were wholesome, as you said. They were like, really, I had no idea. If you would have chosen a big university, they would have yelled and screamed at you and held up signs and thrown bottles at you because how dare you expose the lie that we've been telling these people all this time. So I wonder, when you tell them, okay, you're 60% Republican or you're 85% Republican, some of them were 100% Republican in their thought process, did they then say, I'm going to go back and study more and make sure that what you just said was right and maybe I do have to figure out what my political identity is? Or do you think they walked away and said, yeah, I'm still going to vote Democrat?
0: No, I think each one of them was like, I've got to reevaluate kind of what I'm doing my voting. Like, look, we vote DR, right? That's it. That's what they look at. And, you know, it's kind of like there's a lot of reasons behind why the Black vote is, you know, it's very similar actually to the Jewish vote, to be honest, in that, you know, kind of historically speaking, Jews and Blacks were both very much strong Republican demographics.
1: Yes.
0: And that's because they both look, because of their history, they both look through the prism of social justice, right? Which you have to understand, right? Obviously, Jews were persecuted for not just centuries, millennia.
1: Yes.
0: And Black people in the United States had a very, you know, negative history. Obviously, how they got here and early on in that history, it was really problematic. So they both viewed through the lens of social justice. And they viewed the Republican Party after Lincoln as the party of social justice. Now, for the Jews, that changed significantly, and to a certain extent, the black vote, that changed significantly after Roosevelt, Franklin Roosevelt.
1: Right.
0: And particularly with the black community, it really happened in the 60s, after kind of Kennedy and the civil rights bill with Lyndon Johnson. And that's kind of, you saw a significant shift in the Democratic Party, and it's never looked back. You're talking 90%. And I think you're starting to see a bit of a reevaluation of what's going on. And look, I think, you know, what's so fascinating was, you know, I was asking them, is what this, maybe the sweetest moment was the person said to me, is one young lady, she goes, Republican Party, that's the party that kind of wants people to help themselves, right? I go, yeah. She goes, you know what? We could do more with helping ourselves. And it was such a really a genuine, amazing moment. Yeah. And I think that they really are taking a close reevaluation on kind of where they're at and why they vote that way. Political inheritance is a big part of it, right? Blacks, you know, one person told me blacks associate Republicans with whiteness. And I know, I think they're all going to take a look at themselves and say, I don't know. I think I'm going to have to look at the issues, not the party.
1: Well, I think a lot of people don't know him. By the way, it's Ami Horowitz. Go to at Ami Horowitz. He's a great filmmaker, great journalist, friend of ours. I think that they're going to have to reassess it because a lot of people in this generation, in either Gen Z or Gen Alpha, really believe that the Democrat Party was the savior party and the Republicans were the bad guys, when in essence, the Democrats did everything bad in our history, and there was no big switch in the 1960s or 1940s. That's just a lie made up by Democrats to hide who they are. Well, you mentioned that blacks seemed to go in the 60s, and I'm going to maybe throw this at you and see what you think. I think blacks went from Republican to Democrat in the 30s and 40s, and here's why. FDR promised them everything. They didn't realize that he was leaving out the service workers in his New Deal and all this stuff that he was giving out as handouts. He was ignoring the maids and the servants and those who were cooking the food. But blacks and Hispanics said, well, wait a second. He's going to help us out. Let's vote for them. Let's hold our noses, even though we're conservative. We're going to vote for FDR and the Democrats from now on, even though we don't really align because we might get something out of it. Well, he lied. He left them off of the New Deal. When it comes to Johnson, I mean, in the whole Civil Rights Act, without the Republican support, it doesn't pass. And you know this, 100 years earlier, they could have passed the Civil Rights Act in 1865, but all the Democrats voted no and all the Republicans voted yes. Are they waking up to that now? Do they realize that there was no big switch and that the Republicans really were the ones that ended slavery and stopped Jim Crow and stopped lynchings and all that?
0: No, it's not really about them. Yeah, it's not really about looking back. I mean, listen, I think if you ask black people which party ended slavery, I think that the majority of them will tell you the Republican. Actually, you know what? I'm not so sure. Actually, you know what? I take that back.
1: Right.
0: Look, I think we're historically ignorant, all of us, black, whites.
1: Yes.
0: I think that looking back helps. Look, I'm generally a looking forward as opposed to looking back person, but looking back certainly helps with your thought process, decision-making process moving forward. I think what they're seeing is, look, a great example is the DSA. I think black people look at the DSA and they're like, I'm not down with that. That's not what I'm here for. And, you know, look, the DSA makes up their 3 to 4% of their entire DSA demographic is black as opposed to 13% of the country. So I think you can already see that's not the direction that they're going in.
1: Right.
0: And I think that when it comes to, look, a lot of it is, as all of us, we vote based on our lived experiences, right? How we live our lives kind of informs how we vote and how we view the world. And if you look at the black community and look at the issues that kind of affect them, I mean, one of the major ones is crime. Crime is an issue that faces a lot of the urban communities around our country. And I think black people, they're the first one to tell you, we do not want to defund the police. I did a video on this. You want to abolish and defund the police. Overwhelmingly, they're like, that is insane behavior. There's no way we want that. And they associate now the Democratic Party with that kind of behavior, certainly with the rise of the DSA. Look, black people have the largest amount of belief in God of any group in the country. That's now coming to fruition, to understanding what that means in terms of ideology and politics. Let's not forget that Comrade Bernie Sanders would probably have been the nominee against Joe Biden. He won the first three caucuses and primaries.
1: Right.
0: And it stopped in South Carolina, which has a huge black voting group for the Democratic primary, because they said, we do not want this. Okay. And I think look, particularly black males, you saw a significant shift. Look, wasn't a majority, right? We're not there yet. But a significant minority said, we're going to vote for Donald Trump. okay? Because they understood this is not the direction we want this country and the world right. to move in. So I'm hopeful. I'm really, really hopeful. And

0: Look, if the Democratic Party lose the black vote, they are screwed.
1: Well, no, that's true. And they're also losing the Hispanic vote. Here I am in Texas, and all of the border counties vote, all the border districts voted for Trump, save for maybe one. And they are 70, 80, 90% Hispanic because they realize who they are. They realize that the 4 years of Biden were disgusting, and they definitely didn't want Kamala Harris, who basically made their cities, their districts, their areas just an open playground for illegal aliens. When they came across the border, the left makes the mistake, and I think that you probably found this out in your reporting, that if you're Hispanic by certain name, you suddenly love illegal immigration. Well, you don't. And the people in Texas have proven that over and over. Tommy Horowitz, let me ask you about socialism. How did you present that to the college students? When you said, are you for socialism or against it, or did you explain socialism and ask them if they were for the policies that that would bring?
0: Yeah, we didn't touch socialism in particular on this one. I know we did talk about taxes and the free market. And look, they overwhelmingly wanted lower personal taxes, overwhelmingly wanted the free market. Yeah, this is not a group of people that's down with the socialist slash Marxist cause, certainly a lot down, not down with the Red-Green Alliance. You know, Mamdani is a really fascinating example of kind of what we're talking about. Mamdani was, when he was running for the primary of the Democratic Party, and won, he did not win the black vote. When the black vote was looking at Cuomo versus like a center left, right? Certainly not a particularly progressive candidate, the black vote and the Hispanic vote overwhelmingly voted for Cuomo and against Mamdani.
1: Right.
0: And that's what we thought would be the key to him losing. Now what happened was when Mamdani won the nomination and there was a D next to his name against an R, they did vote for Mamdani. The black vote, not overwhelmingly, but a lot of them shifted over because of that D. And that's the problem we're facing is this difficulty to stop that inexorable feel to vote for that D. When given the choice, they voted against him. But when the D was next to him against an R, they voted for Mamdani. And that's the
1: Isn't
0: cycle
1: that
0: we break. Yeah.
1: It's Ami Horowitz. Let me ask you this. Why would any Jew at all in New York vote for Mamdani? We know this guy aligns with the theocracy in Iran. We know that this guy aligns wholeheartedly with the IRGC. This guy would love to see river to the sea. Why would anybody who's Jewish in New York ever, even holding their nose, vote for somebody like this that they know if he had the chance, he would get rid of the ancestral homeland?
0: Yeah, no question. Great question. And so majority of the Jews actually voted against Mamdani. So he did not win the Jewish vote. Because they kind of saw, and certainly those, if he was running for re-election, he would not win the Jewish vote. Now, he did.
1: Are you telling me Curtis Sliwa won the Jewish vote in New York?
0: No. A lot of Jews didn't. He won a not insignificant part of it. A lot of them didn't.
1: Right.
0: A lot of Jews didn't vote.
1: Really? We just sat it out.
0: Yeah. But a significant minority did vote for Mamdani. And obviously that's a problem. Look, you know, like every group, I think Jews are superior at it. We're really good at self-hating. I think that was a lot of it.
1: What is that? Listen, I'm Italian Catholic, and I get the guilt. But, I mean, the self-loathing, I don't understand that. What do they hope to accomplish by voting for a guy they know doesn't like them?
0: You know, it's kind of this thing where it's the same thing. Like, how could you vote if you're a gay person? How can you vote for somebody who is an Islamic radical?
1: Yes.
0: Who supports the Palestinians, who want to throw gay people off the roofs? Look, this whole idea of like, you know what? I am above voting for my own self-interest. And I'm a socialist and I want higher taxes and I want, you know, that's kind of like the view of leftists. And unfortunately, Jews have a larger percentage of their population that are leftist than the overall country. And they vote for the left. Again, even though they know that voting, it's a uniquely Jewish thing where they say, I'm going to vote against my own self-interest because I think it's better for the whole. Obviously, you and I understand it's worse for the whole. But in their warped kind of view, that they do think they're doing a good thing for the city and the country.
1: Hey, Tommy Horowitz, go and check out that latest video and make sure you go follow him everywhere on X, on Instagram, on YouTube. Let me finish with this. I think that you are the tip of the spear with this. Are you seeing changing opinions and views on Israel on college campuses? I think that you certainly have been in the fore of this, making people understand river to the sea is bad, making people understand Israel, you know, deserves this one little sliver of land surrounded by 21, 22, you know, Arab countries. Are people starting to wake up to the fact that Israel's not the greater evil and that it truly does have the right to exist on college campuses?
0: No. In fact,
1: really?
0: It's the opposite. No.
1: I know you're trying to.
0: Look, my audience is not, so when I do these videos on college campuses, my audience is not the college campus kids.
1: Okay.
0: My audiences are center to center left people and center right, mostly center, center left. That's kind of the goal for those videos, not to change the minds of the hard left of college campuses. They've right. only gotten worse. They're lost. And frankly, now my, when it comes to, you know, maybe 20% of my videos revolve around Israel and Jewish issues. Majority right. don't, but some do. And now really I'm trying to focus also on the hard right, on the isolationist right. They've become very anti-Israel. And I'm trying to explain to them why the danger of Islamic radicalism, the danger of attacking Israel. And if Israel wasn't here, what that would mean for them in this country overall. I think the isolationist right, I think, needs this as much as the hard left does.
1: Give me about 30 seconds, if you don't mind. I'm glad you went there. Why do Tucker Carlson, Candace Owens, Marjorie Taylor Greene, and others, Thomas Massie, have such a problem with Israel? In fact, you had Tucker sitting there in Qatar saying we should align with the six countries that are in this alliance and not with Israel. What do you think happened?
0: That's a deep existential question that I'm going to try to answer in 30 seconds for you.
1: Ami Horowitz, he does answer it. I've got that posted right now on YouTube, joepags.com/YouTube. joepags.com/YouTube. Go take it in and watch at least 10 minutes of that. We're back after this.
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8: Make sure you stop by the YouTube. 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We also have, it's up there now, Ami Horowitz, the remainder. He does it in more than 30 seconds, so I couldn't fit it into the time allotted. 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Dr. Jesse will be posted up there as well in the coming days. Don't miss a second of what we do. It's the show beyond the show. I know a lot of you do, in fact, enjoy that. I appreciate it. That is Sam. That is Polo. I'm Joe. That's going to do it. We're back tomorrow. Same time, same place. Have a great night. Bye.
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10: From ABC News, I'm Dave Packard. The death toll from the devastating earthquake in Colombia has risen past 265. Hundreds still missing, and rescuers are also finding stories of survival. ABC's Faith Abube.
11: A face staring back from the rubble 29 hours after that devastating earthquake rocked Colombia.
12: La puerta encima mío.
11: Rescuers found that woman alive in the flattened ruins of an apartment building in Cali, Colombia. Rescuers giving her water. Cheers erupting as crews carefully pulled her out.
10: Here at home, the death toll from this week's devastating storms in Indiana could climb, say authorities, who confirmed a 4-year-old boy was killed when a tree toppled on his home Tuesday. Gary Mayor Eddie Melton says officials are hard at work on cleanup.
13: Trees uprooted, roadways blocked, significant power outages, but public safety has been working around the clock, just like many other communities throughout Northwest Indiana.
10: Deputies in Texas say 2 people are dead after U.S. Army Apache helicopter crash, a fiery debris field near Fort Hood about an hour north of Houston. In Massachusetts, a 17-year-old boy taken into custody after his mother and 14-year-old brother were found dead in their family home.
0: District Attorney.

0: Marion Ryan.
1: This is an unspeakable tragedy. It is an incredibly dark day.
0: Ryan says the investigation so far shown the teen had recently been using ChatGPT to make searches for ideas regarding the killing of his family. A school shooting in the Atlanta suburbs. Police say a ninth grader opening fire shot a fellow student. Houston County Sheriff Matt Moulton says the suspect was taken into custody shortly afterwards near the school.
2: The school threat protocol and our training was followed perfectly today, and fortunately, what could have been a much worse incident was minimized to us only having one student injured.
0: The suspect is in custody. 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
3: 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Just dial pound 250, say micro, and Pure Talk's U.S. customer service will take it from there. Again, pound 250, micro. And yes, I told you so.
0: Attorney General Todd Blanch says 11 people have been indicted in an alleged fraudulent marriage ring where defendants would match Chinese nationals to Americans in a fake marriage.
4: The facilitators of the scheme would then prepare and submit fraudulent green card applications and work with the couples through the immigration process, submitting photographs, opening joint bank accounts, mobile phone accounts, all to obtain green cards to allow them to stay in this country. But that's illegal.
0: Blanch called it a years-long multi-billion-dollar industry. The Crawford County, Arkansas Sheriff's Office says a 14-year-old's been arrested, accused of planning a school shooting. Health insurance premiums could soar next year.
5: The cost of Obamacare plans in the marketplace have gone up 20% since Congress failed to extend subsidies that were put in place during COVID. Now, Bloomberg is reporting that U.S. employers are also bracing for the largest price hike in 15 years. The rising price of prescription drugs, hospital stays, and doctor visits are all contributing factors. As more small businesses drop coverage for their workers, some employees who can't afford what is offered have simply given up on having health insurance at all. Sherry Preston, ABC News.
0: A benefit concert's in the works to help Colombia and Venezuela recover from recent earthquakes. Mark Anthony, Luis Fonsi, Cheyenne, and more will perform at an international benefit concert live stream from Miami on Sunday. Proceeds will benefit several nonprofits. Dave Packer, ABC News.
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0: 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That has been a standard of this show for the last 30 years. 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Should the president have to tell Congress about his security plans? I'm going to tell you the answer to that first. It's no. But you've got jokers like Chuck Schumer, Senate Minority Leader, who's insisting after they found out that President Trump had been secreted out of Turkey and he got out on a military plane, not on Air Force One, even though most of the mainstream media had reporters on Air Force One and they thought the president was on the plane with them. But the Secret Service had determined there was a threat to the president's life. And I think they sensibly said, we're going to get him on a different plane. We're going to fly him out of the country and then we will reunite him with Air Force One in another country. And that's exactly what they did. And they pulled it off without the mainstream media or America's political liberals like Chuck Schumer realizing what had happened. And boy, is the legacy media mad. And you know why they're mad. They don't give a damn about Donald Trump's security. In fact, I think there are an awful lot of the people, and occasionally they will slip and say this out loud, there are people within the legacy media who would like to see Donald Trump's life end. And if you don't believe that, call the show and tell me as a naysayer why you believe that's not true. Because I think there are an awful lot of people who wish ill on President Trump. I think that is absolutely wrong. It is evil. It is un-American. And yet they do it anyway. And every once in a while they slip and they say it out loud. But should the president have to tell the Congress about his security plans? The answer to that is no. They should not. Today's X poll can be found at Lars Larson Show and at LarsLarson.com. And it's brought to you by AMAC, the Association of Mature American Citizens. AMAC has the conservative values I believe in. I joined the group about a decade ago. You can join as well. Just go to amac.us or call 888-262-2006. AMAC is better. Better for you and better for America. Now, a few days ago, we told you about the Republican mayor of Provo, Utah, calling African refugees, you know, the Somali pirates, settlers like the Mormons of old. This lady apparently wants Utah to become the third world refugees. They are incredibly amazing. I wish we accepted more. I think that we have ongoing pioneers. I think these refugees who have come are modern day pioneers. This is the way they're trying to sell the idea of people coming to the United States as refugees, as people who say to a country, we need a place because our home country has become evil, it has become dangerous. If they're asking for a place of refuge, I understand it. When people say they want refuge, but what they really want is to move to the United States and be treated like welfare cases for the rest of their life, I think that's just wrong. And by the way, coming up this hour, we got a lot to talk about today. Flock cameras catch criminals, but can they track law-abiding Americans as well? And how much privacy should we sacrifice in exchange for safety? You know about that equation. Manhattan rent just hit $6,655 a month despite years of rent control. Is government regulation actually driving the prices higher? I think you can guess the answer to that one. And the votes are counted, and yesterday's primaries sent some very clear messages. Which party should be more worried heading into November? The Democrats, I think. I mean, they've got the boat anchor of the Democrat Socialists of America around the collective neck of the Democrats of the United States, and I think they're in real trouble. But let me get to CNN. CNN decides to take what was a patriotic celebration of America's best young athletes and turn it into a story about the race card. Take a listen to what Audie Cornish on the Chicken Noodle News Network had to say about the Patriot Games.
1: Two winners now crowned in President Trump's Patriot Games. The president promised the best of the best student athletes. I'm not sure that's what we got, but here's the president presenting the winners with their trophies, a slice of the $250,000 prize. Now, a CNN analysis actually found that a specific demographic of kids got a shot to compete. Of the ones who were featured in the Freedom 250 Instagram page, many attend private Christian schools. They all

0: also appear to be overwhelmingly white, and the application for the games didn't specify race.
1: Well, is Audie Cornish suggesting that we should specify race? Because these days, that's what the Democrats and the DSA seem to be all about. It's all about identity politics. That is, it's not that you are judged based on the content of your character. As Dr. King famously said, they want you to be judged based on the color of your skin. And CNN seems very disturbed about the fact that they say, well, these kids who are competing are predominantly white. And when they applied to be in the games, they did not ask about race. Should they be asking about race, or should they simply say, are you very good at these athletic endeavors? The 250 Freedom 250s Patriot Games at Spire Academy took place over the last 3 days. 120 athletes descended on Ashtabula County, and that's in, I think that's in Georgia. Each state, the U.S. territory, and some tribal nations are represented by one male and one female athlete between the ages of 14 and 17. Athletes compete in a range of events, including sprints, hurdles, medicine ball throws, dodgeball, tug of war, all of those things building toward a final showdown featuring a 270-foot obstacle course. At stake is that $250,000 prize that Audie Cornish mentioned, split between one male and one female athlete. And yet CNN is all focused on, well, are these all racially diverse enough? Weren't they asking about skin color? I don't think they should be. The fact is that Dr. Martin Luther King was right. He said we should be judged based on the content of our character and not the color of our skin. And yet, Audie Cornish was very upset. She pointed out the competitors were predominantly and overwhelmingly white. Guess what? America is overwhelmingly white. About two-thirds of the population of this country, used to be closer to 70%, are people who are white. What's wrong with that? Can you have other students who are taking part as well? And they weren't that happy about the fact that many of these athletes also came from schools that were religious schools. And there's nothing wrong with that, because America practices religious pluralism. That is, we have students who can go to a religion-based school or a non-religion-based school. That's their choice. And yet CNN did a special analysis saying many of these kids attend private Christian schools and they're overwhelmingly white, and the application did not specify race. Wouldn't it be nice if CNN and the rest of these jokers could get over their fixation on race and stop thinking about what color a kid is, and instead focus on how fast does he or she run? How quickly can they go about this task? You know, the fact is that they're all worried about race and defining everybody based on identity politics. Can anybody tell me how identity politics has done anything positive for the United States of America? In any case, back in a moment. In a moment, flock cameras can catch criminals, but they can also track your every move. Is public safety worth the trade-off? We're going to talk about that coming up next.
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1: Hey, welcome back to the Lars Larson Show. There aren't a lot of subjects that I talk about on this program that leave me feeling a little bit ambivalent, but flock cameras, I have to admit, are one of them. Because on one hand, flock cameras can catch criminals, but they can also track your every move as a citizen, even when you have not committed a crime or even suspected of committing a crime. So is public safety worth the trade-off? I thought we'd talk about that with Amy Peacock, who's an attorney at the Pacific Legal Foundation. Amy, welcome back to the program.
12: Lars, thanks for having me on again. And I'm with you in this. And in fact, what I end up coming out for after looking at this closely and looking at it from a property perspective, having property rights in our data, what I found is that the problem is not the cameras. The problem is the retention of the data that the cameras are picking up, without any particularized suspicion. So if you think about it, right, if this camera is sitting there on a public roadway,
1: right,
12: it's doing only what any police officer would have the

0: great to do. You know, look at the cars going by, maybe jot down a plate if somebody was speeding or whatever.
1: Yep.
0: And the problem exists the moment that it's part of a system that is designed to retain that information without any suspicion. So if you were to set up the system where all it did was look and read and then compare it against a hot list, you know, some sort of active investigation list, et cetera. And if it wasn't on any active investigation list, if there was no particularized suspicion, the information was purged, then I don't think there would be a Fourth Amendment problem.
1: But let me ask you a question, Amy. I'll pretend we're doing a cross-examination and I'm going to be the if I've never been arrested in my life, but if I had been arrested, and let's say they had taken me into custody and then booked me in, there would be a photo of me. There'd be a record of my arrest on a certain date. And let's say they decide, we arrested this guy, but it turns out he has no connection whatsoever to any crime that we're looking at. So they turn me loose. Do they?
0: I think they should, and part of the research that I'm doing now, because I'm just about to release a law review article, is on the routine, you know, sort of procedures that have been conducted before Flock, right, with respect to exactly this thing. What sort of files? And my understanding is
1: how do you decide what to purge and what to purge, though?
0: You purge that you don't have any particularized suspicion about to you know, hang on to it. That there's any ongoing investigation.
1: I mean, for example, you know the form the FBI writes is called the Form 302. As a reporter, I run into those all the time. And you say, well, what's in a 302? Well, you know, the FBI will go out and talk to somebody, and we're doing an investigation, and they write a, you know, after they talk to the person, they write a 302. They retain tons of information in that 302, which later on they can go back to and say, hey, we talked to this lady named Amy, and it turns out she said some things to us that are germane to this case. Should they have purged that as well?
0: I mean, if they, at a certain point in time, according to their best knowledge at the time, they decided that what I said to them was not germane to any case. At that point, then it should be routinely purged. Government should not be keeping dossiers on people about whom they have no suspicion.
1: Well, but doesn't that become a little bit and I'll take you a little further afield.
0: Sure.
1: They go out and they do an investigation of a burglary, and they find some fingerprints that don't belong to the occupant of the house. Young Amy Peacock is living by herself, and there are some fingerprints on her. I'm just saying, Amy Peacock is living by herself in her apartment, and she says, my apartment's been burgled. So they pick up the fingerprints could be the plumber, the electrician, the landlord, 100 different people, but they look at them and they keep a record that they found all these fingerprints. But there's no particular suspicion that those fingerprints belong to anybody who was involved in the burglary. So they purge them. And then they find out later on.
0: But there is particular suspicion in that case because you found it on the site of the burglary, correct?
1: Except you found the fingerprints of the plumber and the electrician and the landlord and the real estate lady and everybody
0: else.
1: Well,
0: I mean, once you've cleared the name of whoever the prints are associated with, sure, then you purge it.
1: But if you don't have their name, and I'm talking about real cases, so you don't have a name because the person's never been arrested and charged with a crime. So you have no reason to hold on to their fingerprints, except later on, if you had held on to them, you'd have found out, had a whole series
0: of rapes and
1: assaults involving young
0: ladies. I'm getting where you're going with this.
1: Maybe
0: I'm a little tired this afternoon, but I'm getting where you're going with this, Lars. No, I've been up since 3 a.m. Pacific time.
1: I'm sorry.
0: So, it's fine. But I'm traveling. So, what you're getting at is that, yes, there's a cost if we don't retain this data.
1: Yeah.
0: But this is the sort of cost that our founders said must be acknowledged and accepted as the cost of living in a system where we uphold individual rights. Because the principle of individual rights says that government is not going to keep, assemble a dossier on you if they don't have any particularized suspicion. Sometimes does that mean that a case that's cold or whatever, it doesn't get solved? Yes, it does.
1: Well, and in fact, Seattle had a case years ago, and it had to do with red light cameras, not the Flock cameras, but they had

0: agreed, when we gather all these, you know, we gather both still pictures of people running red lights and video to make sure it wasn't just somebody turning right on red. And they said, but we promise, cross our hearts, hope to die, we won't use it for any other criminal purposes. And the weird one came years later when they had a murder in the neighborhood. And they said it happened at like 3 in the morning. There's almost no traffic out there whatsoever. But we think we caught the camera on a red light camera, and we caught video of it driving through the intersection that put the camera of the suspect at, or the possible suspect, at the scene at the time that the person was killed. And the question was, well, go and find this person, arrest them. No, we promised we wouldn't use it. So they actually had the information in their hand, and they could have gone and at least interviewed the person and said, why were you in that neighborhood 2 blocks from the murder 10 seconds after or 10 minutes after the murder happened? But they had said, no, we promised we wouldn't use it. So in that case, they protected a murderer.
1: And in that case, they knew within a day or so, and they could have gone to get this person?
0: I think it wasn't within a day, and that was part of the problem, because then they flush all the data within a certain period of time. So you say, well, we could have found the murderer. Sorry, folks, we have to follow up.
1: So the model that I would propose is that you give 24 hours. 24 hours is enough to clear all the different reported crimes and everything and make sure that there's no particularized suspicion about the data, and then you purge it. So, you know, you give a reasonable time that is consistent with the administration of a principled look at whether this, you know, data is associated with particularized suspicion. And then if not, you purge. And yeah, sometimes you do lose, but again, it's the price that we pay if we want individual rights upheld.
0: And I just think one of the things is it's only when you aggregate the data. What happens when you say the flock cameras have, you know, caught, they've done all these license plate reads, and it turns out with a bunch of murders that have happened, we've got this one license plate that turns up unusually in the vicinity of all those murders. Of course, you wouldn't know that for probably several weeks after all the data has already been purged. That's Amy Peacock. Amy is an attorney at the Pacific Legal Foundation, and for being up for all these hours, she's very, very sharp, and we appreciate her time. You've got the Lars Larson Show.
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0: News, I'm Dave Packard. The death toll from the devastating earthquake in Colombia has risen past 265, hundreds still missing. And here at home, the death toll from this week's devastating storms in Indiana could climb, say authorities, who confirmed a four-year-old boy was killed when a tree toppled on his home Tuesday. Flood watches tonight from Indiana to Virginia. ABC News meteorologist Leslie Lopez.
1: To the south of the storms, a massive heat dome parked over the Mid-South region is bringing some of the hottest air of the season. Extreme heat warnings and heat advisories from Kansas to Florida.
0: Deputies in Texas say two people are dead after a U.S. Army Apache helicopter crash, a fiery debris field near Fort Hood. That's about an hour north of Austin. In Massachusetts, a 17-year-old boy was taken into custody after his mother and 14-year-old brother were found dead in their family home. A school shooting in the Atlanta suburbs. Police say a ninth grader opening fire shot a fellow student. The suspect is in custody. This is ABC News.
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12: Hey, welcome back to the Lars Larson Show. 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And, of course, you can always call if you're a naysayer. If you disagree with my point of view or something you've heard on the show, call in as a naysayer, and that means that Joel and Mackenzie will make sure you get to the head of the line at 866-439-5277. Our ex-poll question today, should the president be forced to tell Congress about his security plans? That's the demand of Chuck Schumer, Senate Minority Leader, who said the Senate should be immediately briefed on the Iranian threats against the president and the extraordinary measures taken to get him out of Turkey. Now, this is just Chuck Schumer being unhappy, as the mainstream media is, that they didn't know what was going on when the Secret Service managed to get Donald Trump out of Turkey without letting anybody on Air Force One know that he was not on the plane. So you can find the ex-poll at Lars Larson Show, and brought to you by AMAC, the Association of Mature American Citizens. AMAC has the conservative values I believe in. I joined about a decade ago, and you can join too very easily. Just go to amac.us or call 888-262-2006. AMAC's better. Better for you and better for America. Let me go to Lloyd in Virginia. Lloyd, thanks so much for listening on one of our great affiliate stations, WTON. What's on your mind?
13: Oh, well, you know, they've been talking about these, what a woman is.
12: Yeah.
13: And years ago, there was a fella that changed his identity to Rene Richards.
12: Yep, I remember that.
13: For tennis.
12: Tennis player, right?
13: He wanted to be a tennis player, wanted to get the girls on tennis there.
12: Yeah.
13: And so they came up with they couldn't use him because he wasn't really a woman. And they decided to classify that. And they did a real simple job. They classified it as women have a uterus that men do not have.
12: Yep.
13: Even if they have a sex change.
12: But they're not going to be, that's not going to be good enough for the current folks who are the woke folks, the folks who insist that a man, a biological man who claims that he's a woman, should be treated as a woman and called a trans woman. And right now the WNBA is going to have to go through this because they now have actual biological men who are now saying, I'm available to be drafted into the WNBA. And the WNBA is going to have to decide, do we accept these athletes, or do we say you can't play in the WNBA if you're a biological male? If they do that, then they've resolved the thing altogether, haven't they?
13: They probably would. But I thought that was a quick fix to say nobody knows what a woman is. But when they come up and said the women had a uterus and the men don't, that's a good classification right there.
12: It's not a bad classification at all. The problem is, Lloyd, today's politically correct class from the left, they're not going to accept that. They're going to say, we want trans women, meaning biological men in dresses, to be treated like women and to be called as women. And none of that makes any sense, but, you know, that's what they choose to do. We've even got one nitwit on the U.S. Supreme Court, Ketanji Brown Jackson, who claims that she doesn't know what a woman is, and she apparently is a woman. Now, I don't know for sure, never seen proof, but I would imagine she is a woman, but she claims not to know what a woman is. Let's go to Keith. Hey, Keith, welcome to the program. What's on your mind?
14: Hey, Lars. I just wanted to comment about why Chuck Schumer needs to know, or why Congress needs to know about where the president's whereabouts are. I mean, he can't even keep control of his Senate. I mean, where's Mitch McConnell? Where's Maxine Waters? They've been disappearing for months now, and he has no control on that. Why does he need to know where the president is?
12: Yeah, I don't think he does. I think he just sees that the mainstream media is all wound up about the fact that they didn't realize that Trump and the Secret Service had managed to pull something off and without them knowing about it. And I think, Keith, do you remember in Trump's first term, everything seemed to leak out of the White House within about 10 minutes. I mean, I remember one day when we knew that the president was going to be speaking to the president of Mexico on the phone. And within, I think it was within a couple of hours, there were news reports that cited pretty accurately what the conversation was that the president had, President Trump had, with the president of Mexico. And I remember thinking at the time, how in the world does all this stuff leak out so fast? Well, it's because Trump had a White House that was full of people who are not at all loyal to the president of the United States. Whereas under Obama, if Obama had a private conversation, it stayed private. I think in Trump 2.0, the second term, I've noticed that security seems to be much, much tighter, and stuff that isn't designed to leak, it stays unleaked. Have you noticed that?
14: Absolutely. And I'm just wondering, did the president inform people about this, or how did they find out about this one where they switched planes? I mean, his travel plans shouldn't be anybody's business.
12: No, they shouldn't be. And I'll tell you, Keith, it's been a long time since I was a street reporter, but for both radio and television, I would cover visits of the president to various cities that I worked as a reporter in. You know, and one of the things you always knew was if you asked them, what time is the president expected to touch down? Now, they probably knew close to the minute exactly.

0: what minute the president was planning to touch down. Did they make that a public piece of information? They did not. And for good reason. I mean, why would you share the individual security details of the president's travel? And yet Chuck Schumer expects to be told immediately what has happened. And you know, it was Bill Clinton who actually used a somebody who looked a lot like Clinton, who got on Air Force One day, and President Clinton actually traveled separately on a separate jet and managed to get to where he was going without anybody understanding that he was not on the plane at that time. So Trump isn't the first president to be able to pull this off, and I'm glad that he can, because otherwise, how in the world would you protect the life of the president of the United States? Thanks for the call. By the way, everybody talks about those weight loss injections. You know the ones I'm talking about, the GLP-1s. And I will admit, the results of GLP-1s are very dramatic. They work by lowering blood sugar and reducing your appetite. But what if you want to lose some weight, but you don't want those painful weekly injections, especially when you hear about some of the intense side effects? 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Coming up, yesterday's primary election delivered big wins, losses, and a few surprises. What do the results tell us about where voters are headed in November? That's next.
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0: Hey, welcome back to the Lars Larson Show. As you may know, voters in half a dozen American states went to the polls yesterday. And the results? Well, it's been interesting. There have been some surprises and some things that might confirm what you always thought. Melinda Preston joins us now, who's a Republican strategist and the Denton County Republican Party chair in the great state of Texas. Ms. Preston, welcome to the program. How are you?
22: Thank you. I'm doing great.
0: Are there any major results that you want
22: to talk about this subject?
0: Go right ahead, ma'am.
22: I said I'm excited to talk about this subject. So
0: yeah, tell me.
22: It's an interesting time.
0: Tell me what you saw that we would have expected to see, and tell me what surprised you.
22: Well, I think that some of the races, you know, you thought that the, you know, we got this Democrat socialist group that is really pushing, and they lost some races last night. I think that I think we're in better shape than we think we are as the Republican Party. And I think that, you know, one of the things that you're wanting to talk about is the gas and about, you know, you're talking about pocketbook voting. And
0: yep.
22: I think that we are in better shape than people think we are. I think the media is putting a narrative out there. One of the things that I was reading up on, looking up and studying, is that, you know, the media has put out that we're in, as far as gas prices, that our gas prices are really much higher than they really are as far as average. And we've got to get that word out there. Hey, guys, yes, we had, yesterday in Texas, our gas price, the average was $3.55. But that's certainly not anything like it was 2 years ago, 4 years ago. So we are not in, especially with the climate and all that's going on in the Middle East. I think we're again. We're seeing people getting involved. We're seeing people wake up. We're seeing people wanting to help with the election. And I think that we're going to, I think we're going to do better than we think.
0: I hope you're right, because I have the tendency to think along the same lines, Melinda. And I guess one of the things I'm worried about is the Republican Party and our individual Republican office holders or office seekers, they're kind of hiding their light under a bushel instead of coming out and saying, look, things are a lot better because we have all these things going right in America. And yeah, there are some pieces of it, like energy prices, that are higher. But there are a lot of other pieces where it's hard to see the things that have been fixed, but they have been fixed.
22: I think that that's true. I think that we need to be talking about that as far as the candidates. As the Republican Party, we need to be talking about that. So we, you know, we have a big event coming up because we're going to be, as the state of Texas, we have 5 block walking days that we're going to be, you know, the whole entire state is going to be block walking together, which is really cool. And I know, I love it. And we have a big event that we're going to kick it off. Congressman Brandon Gill's coming. All kinds of elected officials are coming. And people are excited to walk. And the other thing is, we've had 2 volunteer meetings at my office. Now, my office is not huge. We've had 2 volunteer meetings. The first one, we had over 50 people. The second one, over 60 people. We have another one that we're doing them every 2 weeks. Another one this week. These are all new people. I mean, these are people we've never met. Not every one of them, but the majority have been people we don't know, that are just wanting to get involved with the party because they see the direction, you know, some things that are happening with the Democratic Party.
0: Well,
22: but we're
0: one
22: also
0: of the things,
22: seeing people I'm, walk away.
0: Who's walking away? You mean from the Democrat side of things?
22: Yeah, from the Democrat side. Even locally, we're seeing that. So they've gone a little bit too far.
0: Yeah, I think they haven't. You know, one of the things I'd like to see, and I don't know if you want to endorse this or not, I'm talking to Melinda Preston, who's a Republican strategist and the Denton County Republican Party chair. I tell my audience, why don't you go to the next town hall that's held by a prominent Democrat in your area, and then stand up and politely and respectfully ask some pointed questions about where they stand on the issues. Because the Democrat Party, and the DSA especially, but even the broader Democrat Party, has supported some really crazy stuff. You know, not prosecuting and locking up criminals, not doing this, not doing that. And if you stand up at those meetings and ask and have somebody roll some video on it at the same time, but do it politely and do it respectfully, I think Americans don't have any idea, and I think a lot of the Democrats are very, very uncomfortable with the things their party and the DSA are trying to push them into.
22: I agree. Have you seen the guy who goes out to universities and he asks these students, oh, I love that, where he asks the students different questions, and at the end he tells you whether you're a Democrat or a Republican. And it is so amazing when they see, oh, wait a second, I'm a Republican. I had no idea that I was a Republican.
0: And the other one,
22: they
0: Melinda,
22: don't even know.
0: The other one that people have to do is, if you see the guy who will take various quotes. I mean, I've got quotes from Harry Reid. I've got quotes from, you know, I've got quotes from Chuck Schumer. I've got quotes from Joe Biden and Bill Clinton, you know, and they're saying we have to have a secure border and we have to make sure that when people are here illegally, we kick them out. And this guy will read the quote and say, who do you think said that? And the person will immediately say, wow, it had to be Donald Trump. You say, no, that was Barack Obama in 2012 or whatever.
22: Exactly.
0: And that's what we've got to do, is make it clear exactly what the Democrat Party stands for and make them hold them to account for the things that they and their party have supported. And if they don't support it, then stand up and reject it. But when you do that, you'll be rejecting your own party.
22: Yes, but I think that that's where an awakening will come, right? Where all of a sudden you realize, I had a young man reach out to me today, and he's a friend of mine, and he's kind of this kid that I've mentored, and he's black, and his girlfriend was in the car, and she said, you know, I met him, and I immediately, she goes, let me see your phone, and she saw that he had a MAGA hat on it, and she goes, oh, are you a Republican? And she goes, well, then I can date you.
0: Imagine that. That is Melinda Preston. She is the Republican strategist and the Denton County Republican Party chair in the great state of Texas. Melinda, thanks so much. I appreciate the time. By the way, if you take a look at those frozen drink makers out there, I know there's a ton of them on the market, but most of them either cost a fortune, they cost an arm and a leg, or they feel like one of those cheap seasonal gadgets that you buy, use it a couple of times, and then you forget all about it. 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
20: From ABC News, I'm Dave Packer. ICE officers may soon be wearing gloves that can deliver electric shocks. ABC's Olivia Rubin explains.
23: The company who makes them demonstrating their power on social media. The company says officers must press a switch to activate the gloves. According to the company, the gloves must directly touch a person's skin for the shock to work. In a statement to ABC News, the ACLU slamming the move, saying giving ICE agents, quote, a concealed means of delivering terrible pain is a recipe for more harm to the public and less accountability.
20: We're learning more about President Trump covertly switching planes using a catering truck to depart Turkey last month. ABC's Jonathan Carl.
24: They wanted me to do it, so I do it. I do what they say.
25: That decision to sneak Trump off an older version of Air Force One and then onto a separate jet was made just a few hours before his scheduled departure from Turkey. The decision was driven by intelligence that an Iranian terror cell had snuck into Turkey with a shoulder-fired missile, and that they had information about Trump's whereabouts.
20: A deadly military helicopter crash in Texas today, sparking a wildfire that forced the evacuation of nearby homes. Bell County Sheriff's Office spokesman Cliff Coleman.
26: This was an Apache helicopter, and two souls were on board. They were pronounced deceased.
1: New numbers from the government today showing inflation cooled slightly from June to July, but it wasn't enough to reverse the high prices seen in many sectors.
4: When you kind of dig into the details here, there are still a big impact from higher oil prices showing up with the price of gas, which is up more than 20% over the past year. You see it trickling into airfares, also up more than 20%. You do see those kind of ripple effects of higher oil prices.

0: to transportation services.
1: ABC's Elizabeth Schulze. President Trump announcing that White House Press Secretary Karoline Leavitt will leave her role at the end of August. Leavitt welcomed her second child in May. You're listening to ABC News.
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1: Arizona couple is facing child abuse charges.
3: Glendale, Arizona police say the couple had been at Arizona Cardinals training camp. They were intoxicated and decided to walk home with their two young children, 2 and 4 years old. The husband and wife were found walking with their children in 108-degree temperatures and allegedly said they had been walking for about 3 hours. Glendale police say the children appeared dehydrated. Police say the dad was combative and belligerent. Both parents were arrested and charged with child abuse. Alex Stone, ABC News.
1: The Los Angeles Lakers are being sold to Bob Iger and Josh Kushner. ESPN NBA insider Ramona Shelbourne says it started when the duo was bidding on the Las Vegas expansion.
4: Mark Walter wasn't interested in selling, but the number they discussed, $12.5 billion, was something that he had to think about. And he had, I think, 1 or 2 days to think about it before this started moving forward, before they had to move forward with the expansion process. But, you know, Mark Walter purchased the Lakers just last year. That went through in 2025. It was approved by the Board of Governors at $10 billion. So from October of last year to right now, he just made $2.5 billion on the Los Angeles Lakers.
1: The sale needs to be approved by the NBA Board of Governors. Tropical storm Cristobal has formed in the central Atlantic. It poses no threat to land. This catch is off the scales. An 8-year-old fishing in a lake near Philadelphia, reeling in what he thought was a large bass, turned out to be a piranha. Dave Packer, ABC News.
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15: Hey, welcome back. Larson Show, it's a pleasure to be with you, and I'm glad to get to your phone calls and emails. We'll do that in just a moment. First, let me give

0: be immediately briefed on Iranian threats against President Trump, the extraordinary measures taken to get Trump out of Turkey, and any risks posed to U.S. personnel or any threat to the homeland. You know what? Chuck Schumer doesn't need to know that stuff. I think Donald Trump is being well cared for, and I'm glad to see that the Secret Service was capable of getting him out of a foreign country without even letting the press corps know what was going on. The X-Poll is brought to you by AMAC, the Association of Mature American Citizens. AMAC has the conservative values I believe in. I joined a long time ago, and you should join too. 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AMAC is better, better for you and better for America. Now, let me go first to Ron. Hey, Ron, welcome to the program. What's on your mind on this Wednesday?
1: Hey, Lars, thanks for having me on.
0: Sure.
1: I just wanted to make a comment about, you remember Colin Kaepernick?
0: Colin Kaepernick of the NFL, yeah. A real piece of work.
1: Yeah, and the situation that the NFL was in, it brought a lot of attention. And I think that you're going to be headed
0: good
1: down that same road with the WNBA.
0: Do you think the two are comparable?
1: Well, I think it wouldn't be hard for, say there was a person that wanted to hire somebody, but they really didn't want to hire a woman or a man, and they didn't say anything about it, and they hired who they wanted. Would you know about it?
0: No, you wouldn't, but no. Here's the thing I'm not understanding. I'm not getting the comparison, because Kaepernick wanted to make a political statement using his employer, the NFL, as the platform to give him a soapbox to talk from. The WNBA is different. The WNBA is a professional sports organization that has decided they're making all the noises. They haven't taken any transgender players in yet, but they're actually talking about what kind of people would they hire to do a job. They are called the Women's NBA. Well, if they start to take biological males who are not women and let them play as females in the WNBA, what Colin Kaepernick was asking for was changes in the rest of society. He was making statements against the United States, against the cops, against a lot of things, but it really didn't have anything to do with the ball game at all. But when it comes to the WNBA, the WNBA has said, or at least its coaches and players have said, they want to see biological males play in the WNBA against females. And now you've got some former NBA players, males, who've said, we're going to put ourselves up for the WNBA draft. So I don't know. I don't see how one compares to the other one at all. Do you, or can you tell me?
1: Yes, it's the same statement. I mean,
0: no, it's not.
1: Come on, Lars.
0: No, in one case, how is it the same statement
1: here?
0: Colin Kaepernick was trying to make political statements.
1: Exactly, wants the opposite. I think Enos Kanter actually would like trans women not to play in the NBA.
0: Of course, that was the clear message from Enos Kanter Freedom. But that's about it's an issue of whether or not we treat women. Hold on a second. Hold up a second, Ron. What this is about is whether or not America will insist that we protect the rights of women citizens. Women who are women have a right to play in the WNBA. Men who pretend to be women do not have a right to play in the NBA. Now, if the NBA decides to tell them, go ahead, you can play in our league, then what they're doing is they're going to say, we're going to tell women, real biological women, that they have to play at a disadvantage because we're going to make them play against biological males. That's different than what Colin Kaepernick was doing.
1: Yeah, but I think we both agree on that. I think what we don't agree on is that it would be easy for the NBA and the owners and whoever decides to make these draft picks, it doesn't mean they have to draft those players.
0: No, they don't. But here's the thing, Ron. If you're going to hire people, hold on. If you're

0: going to hire people to play in a sports league, and you've got some supremely qualified males who've said, we are now available to be drafted, what is the excuse you're going to use for not hiring these supremely qualified male NBA players if you said we want to get good players in the WNBA? And you say, well, what about these guys? They're very, very good. They're better than any of the women you would hire. How are you going to refuse to hire them?
1: I would just say, not a good fit for my team.
0: Not a good fit for you. Yeah. In other words, you're going to lie.
1: Yeah. Well, Lars, I'm just looking at it from, I would love to see Enos Kanter play in the WNBA. I just don't think it's going to happen. I don't think it's going to come to realization. I think that something else is going to happen. And
0: you know what I think is going to have to happen?
1: Or,
0: I'll tell you what's going to happen, Ron. I think the WNBA is going to have to do the same thing that the LPGA has done. I'm not a golfer, but I know enough about the sport. The LPGA does not allow biological males to play golf against women. They don't allow it. And I think the WNBA is going to be the same. And do you know why they don't let biological males play against women in the LPGA? They don't allow it because the men have a tremendous physical advantage over the women. So they can't do it. But if they decided to do it, well, they would be taking their chances, because I would imagine there are going to be some people who will volunteer to play for them as well. Hey, thanks for the call. I'll tell you this. If I'm taking a supplement every single day, I don't want to just get better numbers on a lab test once a year. I want to actually feel the difference. And that's why I stopped wasting my money on ordinary fish oil. 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
7: Hey, welcome back to the Lars Larson Show on a Wednesday. It's honestly provocative talk radio for America, and I'm glad to get to your calls. We'll do that in just a moment at 866-HEY-LARS. 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I want to welcome Katie Faust, who is the founder and president of a group called Them Before Us and the spokeswoman for the Greater Than campaign. Katie, welcome back to the program. How are you? Ms. Faust? Did we lose connection with Katie? Hang on a second. Let's see if we can get Katie back on. Joel, will you check and make sure we've got the proper line lined up for Katie Faust? I want to be able to talk to her. Ms. Faust, are you there?
8: I am. I'm so sorry.
7: No problem at all. Technical things sneak up on all of us. It's probably at our end. But tell me about this. Is stating basic biology now considered to be a form of hate speech by the politically correct in America?
8: I think it's been that way for about a decade, Lars, as far as I can tell. Saying things like children need their mother and father has been extremely controversial ever since the Supreme Court nationalized gay marriage in 2015. And that is something that proved to be quite true when our nonprofit put up just a few billboards across three different states last month saying no child has two moms, no child has two dads, and it went viral. People lost their minds because we were saying something that all of humanity has agreed on since the beginning of time.
7: I mean, I absolutely loved seeing that put up there because there are so many people, even people on the right, conservatives like me, I'm not afraid to say it out loud, but there are a lot of people who are afraid to say those truths out loud. So how do we get more conservatives to actually come out and say what they all know is true?
8: Well, people are afraid for a reason.

0: happens because progressives have perfected the art of weaponizing isolation. They have made sure that if you deviate from their progressive mantra, you will pay for it. You could pay with your job. You could pay for it in terms of your friends unfriending you on social media. Maybe your adult children will cancel you from your life. Maybe they will keep you from seeing your own grandchildren if you vote a different way than they do. So I understand why people are afraid to say this. The problem is that the fear of saying what is true, especially about children and their need to be raised by their mother and father, our refusal to say that out loud results in child victimization. We provide cover for the other side to intentionally and often commercially separate children from their mother or father in the name of adult rights, in the name of gay equality. If we cannot say what is true about children, they have one father, they have one mother, and whenever possible, they deserve to be raised by both.
1: I couldn't agree with you more. And frankly, you know, I guess one of the things that frustrated me in the last couple of years, Katie, is the fact that we had this trans movement that was going on, and it was immediately having an effect on young women, for the most part, girls, who are competing in sports, either in high school or college. And I kept wondering out loud on the show, when are the parents going to stand up and object? When are the grandparents going to stand up and object? When are the coaches or the school administrators or the school board members going to object? And even today, even though I think the issue has now reached a fever pitch and you're now seeing support from people like Donald Trump saying, we're not going to let you keep forcing young ladies to have to compete against biological males. Even now, most of the parents are silent, and most of the school officials are silent as well.
0: This is a reality. And this is because even though we have, somebody who is not completely progressively insane in the White House, progressives still own most of the institutional power. When you're talking about the school, the administration, the media, certainly an entire political party is captured by this. Institutions of higher education. I mean, I think that we've seen just recently that they have commandeered major medical associations too. And so most of the institutional power is still on this biological reality, whether that's the difference between male or female, or the reality that children come from your mother and father and benefit from being raised by both. So we have to get back to the place where we are willing to state what is true. And the truth is we need to retake the institutions, because those institutions do have a lot of sway over what Americans feel like they can say out loud.
1: I'm talking to Katie Faust, who's founder and president of Them Before Us and a spokeswoman for the Greater Than campaign. You know, Katie, one of the bright lights of the last couple of weeks, I saw last week when Enes Kanter Freedom came out and announced that he was going to make himself available for the 2027 WNBA trades. He was going to be available to play in the WNBA. Now, I don't follow professional sports that closely, but when it intersects with things that are going on in the rest of the world, either in business or in society, as this issue does, I thought that's a brave move. I mean, I know the guy hasn't played basketball in a couple of years, and that's okay. He was very successful in the NBA. I do know that, but it was great to get somebody who's in the game say, I'm going to go out and strike a blow, for the freedom of women to compete just against women and not against biological males. Do you think maybe there's a hint of a suggestion there that if we had other people in other businesses making those kinds of stances, that it would actually get some things done?
0: Well, so here's the amazing thing, is we don't have to do anything radical. We just have to stop lying. We have to refuse to lie. We have to, even if we're not going to state the truth, even if you feel like you cannot state the truth, don't speak the lie. Don't go along with the lie. You know, don't say, well, I don't know what a woman is and what does the W in WNBA stand for? I don't know. You know, like all you need to do is just state what is true. And that is something that very few people have been willing to do because, again, the left has made it incredibly socially expensive for people to do it. But what we're doing, you know, in our Greater Than campaign, which is an effort to overturn gay marriage because it victimizes children, our tactic is just to tell the truth about children. You know, the policy recommendations that different state level lawmakers are going to be proposing next year, the messages that we share in our print articles, in our interviews, all we're doing is saying things like men and women are different. Children benefit

0: from being raised by their own mother and father. And if they need to be adopted, they deserve to be raised by a male parent and a female parent. People who are not related to the child should not be able to sign a contract to acquire those children without background checks. I'm not saying anything radical, but stating what is true is all that is needed to topple these gender ideological idols.
1: Couldn't agree with you more. That is Katie Faust. She is the founder and president of Them Before Us. 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

0: ABC News, I'm Dave Packer. Indiana Governor Mike Braun says he expects to declare a statewide state of emergency after drenching storms brought floods, downed trees, and left at least one person, a four-year-old, dead. A deadly military helicopter crash in Texas today sparked a wildfire that forced the evacuation of nearby homes. Bell County Sheriff's Office spokesperson Cliff Coleman.
1: This was an Apache helicopter, and two souls were on board. They were pronounced deceased.
0: The Department of Homeland Security plans to equip ICE agents with gloves that deliver electric shocks. The gloves are similar to a taser, but don't use as much voltage. They're currently used most often in prisons. New numbers from the government today showing inflation cooled slightly from June to July. The 0.1% reduction wasn't enough to reverse the high prices seen in many sectors. President Trump announcing White House Press Secretary Caroline Leavitt will leave her role at the end of August. Leavitt welcomed her second child in May. This is ABC News.
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16: Hey, welcome back to the Lars Larson Show. It's a pleasure to be with you on a Wednesday. 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I'll get into that specific example in just a moment. First, welcome to the Lars Larson Show. 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And let me go first to Ernest in Connecticut. Ernest, thanks so much for listening. What's on your mind today?
17: Yes, I was just calling. This is not about the exact topic. Is that okay with you?
16: Absolutely right. I'm very open-minded.
17: Okay, thank you. I'm kind of worried about you, Lars. You, I know you're a little bit strung out, stressed out. Donald Trump is not handling the military too well. I mean, you have sailors now jumping off the ships in the Abraham Lincoln because they've been deployed too long. You have Saudi Arabia and Turkey and the other one. They're getting an alliance now that if you attack one, you attack all. And you have the Iranians giving Trump, telling him what they want. He's not doing, we're just sitting out there and they're not doing nothing. They have the ballistic missiles. We don't know if they're moving any little bit of uranium they have left to build a nuclear weapon. I just don't know what is going on. He's failing us, Lars. He's failing us, and I think you need to talk to him.
16: Okay, now hold on a second. I know the report you're talking about is less than a couple of hours old, and it's a report that primarily is sourced out of The Guardian, although they are citing Navy Times and Stars and Stripes. They're saying that on the Abraham Lincoln, I've actually been on that carrier, but that was a long time ago, not as a service member, but I was there as a reporter. But there have been reports, multiple attempts by sailors to jump overboard because of poor conditions

0: and mental stresses on the Lincoln. Now, whether those reports are true or not, I don't know.
1: Well, it was on the news. It was on Fox News, too. And so it's on the news. I mean, I was on a carrier. I was on the USS
0: Thank you, Enterprise, for your service.
1: And so, oh, thank you. And so I know how those carriers work. You know, you're out there. And at that time, we were the only nuclear-powered carrier out there. We could stay out there for a year because we could have rough traits, and they could bring in supplies to us. We didn't have to refuel, so we just do the rough trace, and we just
0: okay. But Ernest, tell me this. I want to know
1: they could stay out there forever.
0: It starts
1: getting to your mind. It gets to your mind after you don't see nothing but water.
0: Ernest, what would you suggest we tell members of the service? They are on a record long deployment. The Abraham Lincoln has been 250 days without making land. That's a record for an aircraft carrier in modern times. So tell me what you'd like to tell Donald Trump to do differently in running the U.S. military, because there's a whole command structure under President Trump. You've got the defense secretary, you've got the Joint Chiefs of Staff, and you've got the folks who are running the United States Navy. If they're doing a bad job, is it shown simply by the fact that we're asking a lot of our military? I mean, should we say, oh, I'm sorry, we're going to give you a much easier assignment? Because I think that our military is up to it. Don't you?
1: Well, I think that you have to, but you can also try to put your sailors or army men in the best position possible. They know that they have to be out there. Like, I know we had to be out there.
0: Yep.
1: But you just don't, you know, through negligence, just like when over in Nam, a lot of guys were killed with those firefights and stuff because of the people who were in charge of them were given bad orders. They didn't know what they were doing. And Trump now, it seemed like he does not know what he is doing. He is the commander in chief, and he's supposed to, and all of it is going to fall on him. I don't care how you slice it up.
0: Well, but it's also up to the people he puts in charge. For example, the Navy Secretary, Hung Cao, and he's actually been on this show before when he was running for political office, but he's acting as the Navy Secretary right now. So you would expect he has a long and storied career in the United States Navy. He's now the Secretary of the Navy. And if he's making bad calls, then Donald Trump has to. But Trump isn't running the day-to-day operations of the United States Navy, unless you think that's the case. Do you?
1: No, Trump is supposed to be in tune with that, and he shouldn't be worrying about ballrooms and putting his name on all kinds of things like that. He should be focused on what he needs to be focused on. All that other stuff, if he wants to do that, okay. But first, take care of business. And he should, that's where his focus should be. We're in a time now where every bit of his focus should be on getting the economy straightened out so we can send these boys, we need stuff so we can send these boys whatever they need, try to get us out of this war and so that we can bring our boys home or at least let them go
0: or maybe moving another carrier in to take, maybe move another carrier in to take the role of the Abraham Lincoln and move the Lincoln back and give them some shore time as well. But I will tell you this, MS Now is reporting the 5,000 plus crew members on board the Lincoln had 2 days on Guam. In Guam in December and Oman in July. The deployment was supposed to end in the month of May. It has been extended a couple of times amid the ongoing war. And they're saying that there has been rationed food, reports of water shortages, and a lot of other creature comfort kinds of issues. Pete Hegseth has dismissed these accounts as fake news. Now, I don't know if it's entirely fake news, but clearly the mainstream media is not going to be doing any favors for the Trump administration, sad to say, but that's where we sit right now. Thank you very much for the call, by the way. Hey, these days, back to school means more than just pencils and notebooks. It means laptops and tablets and a lot of your personal information that's moving around the internet. As the school year ramps up, so does your time spent online. So make sure you and your family are protected. 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Glad to have you with me on a Wednesday. Coming up in a moment, there is no question that Lindsay Clancy killed her children. The harder question, though, is why she did it. And whether or not she understood what she was doing, is it murder or is it legal insanity? We'll talk to our friend Nils Gravelius, our crime expert. We were supposed to talk to him last night, but he had a guy at gunpoint, and that tends to get in your way. You got the Lars Larson Show.
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1: Hi, this is Bob Webster for my friends out at Tanks a Lot in Bernie. You know, with everything that's been happening and all the need for water, with wells going bad, with wells getting contaminated, Tanks a Lot is really moving into bigger water storage, both rainwater catchment and just general water storage. And if you do using a lot of these wonderful tanks out of Australia called the Pioneer tanks, and they're actually assembled on site, unlike the other type of tanks where you have to have some giant truck come trying to back into your yard to unload the tanks. Pioneer tanks are actually assembled. Now, they're long-lasting. 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And if you want a big tank, you can go up to 500,000 gallons. Tanks a Lot's been doing this for years. They work all over the country. They work all over the world. They certainly work all over Texas. If you would like to get into rainwater catchment or simply water storage, go see them. North end of Bernie, just head out Main Street. On the left-hand side, you'll see a large collection of tanks out there at Tanks a Lot, open Monday through Friday.
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3: Hey, welcome back to the Lars Larson Show. I've been looking forward to talking to our friend Nils Gervelius, who's a crime expert, author of The Last Lawman, and a U.S. Army vet who spent three tours in Korea with the DMZ service. Nils, we had looked forward to talking to you last night, but I understand you were otherwise occupied. Would you mind telling my audience what you were doing at that point?
4: Well, yes, I think I was taking a man at gunpoint, a robbery suspect.
3: And you couldn't exactly get on your phone and talk to us while you were doing that.
4: Well, should I have live-streamed it like I'm Miley Cyrus or something?
3: No. I'm glad that you focused on the task at hand, and I just wanted my audience to understand why we didn't talk to you last night, but we're glad to talk to you tonight. Do you want to tell us anything more about this person, this scofflaw that you had to take into custody?
4: Well, it's just work. I'm not a hairdresser. I'm code 5 across the street from a city park right now, watching a different robbery suspect. Different case altogether. While he scores what's supposed to be heroin, I'm going to guess it's actually fentanyl.
3: Of course it is, because fentanyl's a whole lot cheaper. So if this isn't going to get in the way of that investigation, would you mind giving my audience the benefit of your view of what's going on with this case involving Lindsay Clancy, please?
4: Well, we have a highly disordered society, and people are overindulged for their mental illness. People who should be seeking professional help don't. And often psychiatric medicine moves in the opposite direction. It moves backwards in time loss. I'm going to give you a great example.
3: Okay.
4: There is no longer such a thing as a psychopath, according to the DSM, the Diagnostic Service Manual. There are just people with personality disorders, right?
3: Yep.
4: So what if somebody is mentally ill, has a severe form of depression, and you live in a state where it's against the law to forcibly hospitalize them?
3: What do you do?
4: Well, you better vote smarter. That's what I tell my clients when people get lost in the throes of cannabis psychosis, where 45-year-old men are suddenly schizophrenic who have never been schizophrenic in their lives and go missing and wander around in traffic and get run over or eat their own gun and abandon their children and wife to suicide, things like that. I see this stuff every day, Lars.
3: Well, Nils, I've got the same, I don't have the same background as you do, but I keep watching what's happening, especially with pot. You know, the fact that they legalize pot in so many states, and it seems almost inevitable that they will eventually legalize it for recreational use in all 50 states. And the sad thing is they're ignoring all the medical science that's saying this stuff turns people psychotic. Now, it doesn't turn everybody psychotic, but I've pointed out to people that that all you have to do is slightly increase the frequency of psychotic individuals in society. If we went from, you know, 5 per 100,000 to 10 per 100,000, it's still a very small number, but it's a lot of psychotics, and it's a lot of dangerous behavior that we're going to allow.

0: because we've legalized a drug that churns out psychotics.
1: You are correct. And people who argue in favor of pot say, well, people shouldn't go to jail just for enjoying a little pot, man. Lighten up. Well, what I say is, why don't we do a PSYOP against cannabis like we did against tobacco? We reduced tobacco use from, what was it, 45-48% of the
0: down
1: American
0: to about,
1: population.
0: What is it now, 15 or so?
1: I think it's 11% in the adult population. Only teenagers can afford tobacco anymore. But if they did that type of PSYOP where they made it uncool to smoke pot, and like you're a societal problem if you smoke pot, you could dramatically reduce the number of people who use it and save a lot of lives. Yes, it can never be completely eradicated, but our government has no business endorsing this business.
0: No, and in fact, you know what I wonder about is, Nils, well, on the subject of pot and its intersection with all those tobacco cases, when it came to tobacco, there were all these lawsuits, many of them brought by private attorneys, but many of them brought these days by states and cities and counties that said,
1: correct,
0: your product did a lot of damage to our people, and we're demanding that you pay us a lot of money. And I remember thinking at the time, at least they could go after private companies. I didn't agree with the lawsuits, but they were going after private companies. Who do they go after when the government has actually endorsed by sanctioning legal, you know, pot, and the government itself is making money on it the same way that the government made money on tobacco? And when the psychosis comes up and people end up dead, you know, people end up murdered, and then their families or the families of their victims bring lawsuits, who are they going to bring the lawsuits against except the government, which means all of us?
1: Well, and ultimately against the civilian investors who thought they were going to get the amazeballs return on investment for investing in a 150-year-old illegal distribution network run by organized crime. You're not going to get a handle on the gangsters, all the greenhorn investors, and the government will be wound or be sitting there holding the bag when all this blows up, Laws.
0: Yeah, because you had all the warning in the world. You could look at tobacco, and even with tobacco, all they could argue was, if people used your product, which was also, by the way, making money for the government through taxes, but if people used your product, there was a greater incidence of lung cancer. There was a greater incidence of other kinds of medical maladies, and they demanded compensation. What do you do when the side effect of your product, in the case of pot, isn't necessarily lung ailments or things like that, but it's actually, you know, going out and doing crazy and dangerous and violent things to other people in the community? Seems like the damages could be even bigger.
1: Well, I think a prime example would be Vance Bolter, the man who shot to death the Minnesota legislator and her husband. He was in the throes of cannabis psychosis.
0: Well, and I get people who push back on it, Nils, of that same what's wrong with a little bit of pot nonsense. But you know what I tested against? I've talked to people who are in the treatment business, the ones who run, you know, the addiction treatment centers and make a lot of money doing it. And if you ask them, what is your number one drug for which people self-refer? That is, they walk in and say, I'm addicted to this drug. Get me off of it. Number one is alcohol, but number two is pot. And people say, pot isn't addictive. Yes, it is.
1: I absolutely agree with you. And it's doing great harm, and it's only getting worse. And we'll reach a tipping point at a certain moment. I just don't know if we've reached that moment yet, Laws.
0: Well, we'll probably know it when we get there. That's Nils Gervalius. Nils, thanks very much. He's our crime expert and the author of The Last Lawman, a U.S. Army vet who completed three tours of Korea in the DMZ service. It is a pleasure to be with you on a Wednesday. Always glad to get your emails. 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Yes, I've got a face for radio. Alexa will play the Lars Larsen show if you just ask Alexa to do it. 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
7: Oh, my God.
8: Catastrophic flash flood emergencies in the heartland. Families plucked from floodwaters after nearly a foot of rain. East of Indianapolis, swift water teams rescuing more than a dozen people in Cambridge City, Indiana. Homes surrounded, cars floating in parking lots.
6: ABC's Alex Perez in Chicago. Indiana hit particularly hard. Two-thirds of residents losing power. A tree falling through a house, leaving a four-year-old dead. A 17-year-old boy is facing murder charges after his mother and 14-year-old brother were found dead in the family's Acton, Massachusetts home. District Attorney Marion Ryan says Arjun Aravind was arrested this morning after he allegedly fled the scene Tuesday.
9: It is a very dark day for this community, for this school system.
6: Minneapolis police say a man stabbed to death his wife and a 7-year-old daughter before taking his own life at a home daycare. Hopkins, Minnesota Police Chief Brent Johnson says another parent called police after witnessing the attack.
10: Our response was due to a parent of one of the daycare children who had arrived to drop off their children.
6: Johnson says none of the other children at the daycare were harmed. A Virginia woman says an ICE agent pointed a firearm at her head and falsely claimed she was trying to run over agents. Carolina Molina admitted shouting an insult at agents out of her car window in Falls Church, Virginia earlier this week. And started recording video on her phone.
11: I saw him pull in front of me and take the gun out because as he's walking up, the gun is already out, and then he starts pointing it at me. So as you can tell in the video, I said, "Are you really?" Meaning, like, are you really doing this? Like, I can't really believe it.
6: In a statement, the DHS says that an ICE agitator began to drive her car in circles at her ICE officers, then attempted to harm officers. You're listening to ABC News.
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1: Sources tell ABC News that attorneys are expected to discuss a possible plea deal in Luigi Mangione's federal case this week.
2: Friday's conference comes 2 months after sources said Mangione's lawyers and federal prosecutors had discussions about a plea deal, but no agreement was reached back in June. If Mangione does end up pleading guilty to federal charges, state prosecutors have said they're prepared to lobby the federal judge presiding over the case for a stiff sentence. However, defense lawyers could argue that the state case should be thrown out over concerns about double jeopardy. Mangione has pleaded not guilty in both federal and state cases. He's scheduled to go to trial in his state case on September 8th. Peter Haralambos, ABC News, New York.
1: The National Hurricane Center says a system in the Central Pacific is getting stronger and could strengthen into a tropical storm in the next day. The Chiefs' Travis Kelce calls NFL training camp his sanctuary. Speaking at training camp, Kelce also commented on his summer wedding to Taylor Swift.
3: It was a fun offseason, man. Wedding was the best night of my life. And I appreciate everybody who came out and celebrated and, had fun with us.
1: Despite considering retirement, Kelce says he believes he can still perform at a high level. The NFL says the Jonas Brothers will headline the halftime show for its season opener in Australia. I'm a sucker for all the subliminal things. No one knows about you. The game will air on Netflix September 10th when the 49ers and Rams square off in Melbourne. Dave Packer, ABC News.
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9: Are you tired of catering to idiocy? 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
11: And things are going great for our country. Go ahead.
12: President, can you tell us about your ride on the airport catering truck in Turkey? Why did you need to do that?
11: Up to Secret Service. I just follow what they'd like to do. So I go by Secret Service and the military. They wanted me to go in a different flight, a different plane, equal safety, but they wanted me to do it, so I do it. I do what they say.
13: What was the nature of the threat?
11: Was a threat out there. I didn't really ask too much about it.
13: I get a lot of threats. President, Darlene Graham has made it to the runoff election in South Carolina. What are you going to do to help her get over the finish line?
11: She just called me to thank me for the endorsement, and it's great that she's doing so well, and she's a very good woman, and she's got good genetics because she's related to Lindsay, who's a real professional. So we'll see. I'm going to call her right now. She just called me 2 minutes ago. She won by how many points?
13: Well, it's not done yet, but she's clearly the victor as opposed to all the other people.
11: And that's good. That's what she won.
13: Will you campaign for her down in South Carolina?
11: I mean, just so you understand, I like the other people in the race also.

0: So that's POTUS. Welcome to the radio program. And getting into, well, I mean, we got a lot of stuff to hit today. We got the Todd Blanche thing happening. We've got the leftover elections yesterday evening. My dog not sleeping. That's awesome. Yeah, she won't sleep, man. So we got a lot of stuff to hit. Welcome to the program, Dana Lash, with you. We're at the top of this first hour. And the elections yesterday, I feel like, especially with the DSA stuff, and I know Trump, POTUS was asked about that. He was also asked about the, what do they call it, the switcheroo, I guess, that he was doing.
1: Yeah,
0: his switcheroo, which wasn't a big deal. I can't remember who, it was like one of his deputy comms people that I think that they had in the, that they had switched the spot with him. But wait a minute, can I ask a question? If they think that it's such a, because the headlines were that he's a giant coward. Did you see all of those? That he's a big giant coward because he didn't, he switched planes and all of this stuff. But if he's a coward, then what does that make for the people writing the headlines that he's a coward? Because they're bitching and moaning that they were left vulnerable. That's the whole thing. They were left vulnerable somehow. Good heavens. So which is it? He's a coward, you're a coward, which is it? Pick one. Can't have all the things here. So that is, you know, right kind of at the top. I feel like that story is starting to fall apart, too. Do you think it's starting to fall apart? Because this is not, you know, I mean, look, just there's all kinds of stuff that happens behind the curtains in order to protect Secret Service or for Secret Service to protect POTUS. And the way that the press acts, they act as though, I guess Secret Service, they think, is supposed to protect them, right? I mean, so I don't know. This is, what cut was that? That was cut.
1: There were several of those.
0: Okay, yeah, yeah.
1: Cut two, we haven't gone to yet.
0: I was going to say, because he gets into, so I mean, this is kind of the thing. You said yesterday that you think that they were mad because they didn't get to leak it. I think there's probably some truth to that. This is cut two. Listen to this.
2: No, not surprised. I have a lot of threats. I have a lot of threats that you don't know about. Any consequential president has a lot of threats. Non-consequential presidents don't get threats. And I think that I'm maybe the most consequential president. There's nobody who's done more than
0: threats.
2: Me in a period of almost 6 years. There's nobody.
0: Definitely has threats. I mean, he's gotten probably more threats than I think anybody else. I mean, he's had definitely more assassination attempts on him than anybody that we know of. And maybe, you know, there would be a hell of a lot more if Secret Service wasn't, if they weren't doing everything that they could to get that. So that's the thing. Let me stop at that for a moment. I just had a thought mid thought. Secret Service got a lot of stuff after Butler and the guy that was on the golf course, etc. They got a lot of stuff. And I actually was talking to someone in Secret Service just about standard operating procedure and protocol and things like that, right? They got a lot of stuff. They got a lot of stuff for the ladies. Remember those lady officers? And then there were all of the headlines about, oh, well, are there standards lowering? Here you have a situation where Secret Service did exactly what they were supposed to do, and they maneuvered Trump out of the way of the threat, and the press is still bitching about it. They're still mad about it. They're still mad. Why? They're mad. They just want something to get mad about. They just want something to just be upset about. That's all they care about. And it's just so damn frustrating. I mean, the story should be that Iran, who these people, well, I can't really. Iran, whom these people would love to give a foot massage to. They love them some mullahs. They're so desperate to be a part of that barbaric, Bronze Age, third world sex cult circle jerk. They're so, so happy to be a part. They want to be a part of it so bad. The real story should be that their best friend wants to kill the president of the United States and has issued, I don't know how many death threats. Now, that should be the real story, is that he wants that this entity with whom they insist, they and the woke Reich, you know, all of those people who are the products of incest and their family tree all goes back to the same twig. They all think Iran's their friend. Oh, we're so mean. We're so mean.

0: How could we be like that to poor little Iran? But they've issued death threats against the president of the United States, necessitated in this kind of maneuvering. So when the Secret Service does something right, people still bitch and moan. The press is still livid. When they get him out of the way and nobody even knows about it, they're mad. Why are you mad? Are you mad because you didn't know about it? Are you mad because you didn't get to leak it? Are you mad because you couldn't get to leak it to Iran and give Iran some kind of advantage to have them thwart the procedure of keeping the president safe? I mean, what are they mad about? That's the story to them. Not the fact that Iran, that we're expected to kowtow to, Iran that's killed hundreds of our troops, thousands of Americans, Iran, which funds terror proxies that target our interests and our allies, that Iran, which has issued death threats against the president of the United States, that's not the big story. The big story is that he thwarted them. The hell is wrong with these people? It's just stupid. Just absolutely stupid. We're going to come back to this. So this is actually funny. This is cut five. Go ahead and play NBC. They're just stunned, guys. NBC, it was a cheat off, I think, last night. Does the cheating matter if both of the sides of the Democrat primary, I mean, it's just like the game at that point, right? This is the game. So this is in Wisconsin. You had the super leftist who defeated the super, super socialist leftist in the Wisconsin governor primary. I want you to listen to how shocked NBC, they're stunned, guys. Late Night Ballot Drop, Late Night, which, by the way, sidebar, that's an album name. Late Night Ballot Drop, they're stunned, guys. Listen to this.
1: Okay. Wow. What the heck just came in Brown? Which was that the, that was huge for her.
2: Yeah, so that was about 18,000 votes, and she nets 2,000.
1: Question. Was that the, that wasn't Central Count, was it?
0: Oh my gosh,
2: it's possible. There's no remaining vote in Brown according to our counter. I'll check the website.
1: I said I want percent more, but now I do, because if that was Central Count, what was his percentage of that vote?
2: Let's take a look.
1: If this was Central Count, this is the question we're getting at from Milwaukee. If he just got buried in Central Count Green Bay,
2: it was 44-34. Hong over Crowley.
1: Okay. Okay, yeah, let's can we ask our decision desk what we think that was that just... Yeah. And do we think there's Central Count left for... Okay.
0: So that's actually hysterical. They're stunned. So they had a late night ballot drop that brought Francesca Hong, that brought her up. She was closing the gap. And so this was going back and forth. So it was going like this, and then she was closing the gap. Everyone thought, oh my gosh, she actually might win this. And then, cut seven, please. Oh boy, there had to be a correction.
3: There are two things. There's the audit log and the results. What we uncovered was that five of the sticks had the audit log downloaded and not the results. It's a human error. These things can happen. So basically what we need to do is go back to the operations center and we're going to download out of those five machines the results and make sure that it's not the audit log.
0: What? Why is this so difficult? Oh, because of the cheating. Because of all the cheating. So she was closing the gap with absentee ballots and then she somehow lost the absentee vote. And that was in Milwaukee County. They had to fix what they called a tabulation error. I'm saying. These people. So... we're going to get into the elections. We're also going to get into what this means. And I don't want people to get super excited either. I really don't think that they need to get excited over this. Don't be excited and think that these socialist candidates are getting beat all over the map, because they're really not. And I'm going to, yes, there is a rejection of them by different subgroups of voters, but that's, is it enough, though? Because it does seem, a friend of mine said that the Democrats are just negotiating in terms of their surrender. And I think that that's appropriately put. So we're going to dive into that and more as we move. The folks who make the program possible, it is the friends over at Patriot Mobile, the only Christian conservative cell phone service in the country. They want to save you money, whether you're a family, businesses of all sizes, doesn't matter.

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9: And now, all of the news you would probably miss. It's time for Dana's Quick Five.
0: So the stunning fireball, how do you say this? I don't know. It's a meteor shower. It's a fireball. I don't name all of them. I'm like, look, heavenly bodies. It showed, apparently it's twinning with the solar eclipse. The solar eclipse is today. That's probably why everything is so
10: stupid.
0: It's the
10: Perseid.
0: Thank you. But that's, you know what it is? I think that's why everybody's stupid. That's why my comments look like a Chuck E. Cheese fight. You know, like all over social media. It's true. So I'm just, you know, but apparently, so we're going to have a meteor shower. Can one of them hit us, please? I mean, I don't ask for a lot. I realize that, you know, the chance of something like that happening is very slim, but still, there's still a chance. But they said as many as 50 to 100 meteors per hour may be visible under ideal conditions. Well, we're going to have a clear sky tonight, so I don't know if we're going to see anything in Texas. But, you know, so there's, you know, if you're one of those, you know, sky watchers, that's for you. NYC, Billionaires Row, the tower. So this tower, apparently every billionaire has like a pad in this place. But it's raining chunks of concrete and it's losing value. There are photos of it over at the New York Post where it shows giant chunks that have just fallen out of this, you know, almost 1400 foot tower. It's on Park Avenue. It's 94 floors and it sold for $22 million. And then now, which was $33 million just 2 years ago. And now they've got, a $3.5 million, almost $4 million gut punch, blah, blah, blah. I just don't care. If you're stupid enough to sit here and spend that kind of money to buy in a dumbass apartment overlooking a dismal city run by a terror-simping communist, then, you know, you deserve to have the drop in real estate value. Honestly, who sits here and buys in a concrete jungle like that? Reevaluate your life. I don't care. Alaska Airlines flight and MIA was forced to lock down a cockpit over passenger threats. So I was leaving from Miami International. They had a delay Sunday evening because of threats from passengers. Two passengers were removed from the plane. Have you ever been in a situation where you're on a plane and somebody starts getting lippy because you're on the tarmac for too long? I swear to the good Lord above, I will rip your throat out. If you make it to where our plane does not take off because you won't sit your dumb A double snakes down, I will rip your endocrine system out of your sinuses and I will send it to your family as like a flower stamped note card. Do not. I am not even joking. I will get violent. So it won't be you that you got to worry about. It'll be me trying to rip your face off because the plane won't take off. Anyway, two passengers were removed from the plane. They were later rebooked on another flight. I wouldn't rebook them either. You make the plane late because you're a D-bag? Get off forever.
11: That's the weirdest part of the story for me.
0: The only way you can fly is through Trebuchet Air. Welcome to Dana Lash's Trebuchet Air. I'm going to slap you right here. Slap you right here in this little carriage and just yeet you into the atmosphere. That's how it'll work. And apparently, let's see, the contiguous U.S. breaks its record for hottest month ever. Everyone's going to scream that it's because it's global warming. It's because it's summer. And because don't you have like El Nino or Nina or whatever one they are, that's also contributing to the weirdness.
11: Kill Europeans.
0: Oh, my gosh. They wouldn't be able to handle it. It's like 94 degrees over there, and they're falling down in the streets and drowning because they're running into bodies of water and they can't swim. God bless them. So, yeah, it's a little problem. All right, we've got a lot more on the way. We're going to get into, I got to share with you the dumbest media headline I think I've heard in quite some time. I'm going to share that here coming up. Don't go anywhere.

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5: Oh, my God.
6: Catastrophic flash flood emergencies in the heartland. Families plucked from floodwaters after nearly a foot of rain. East of Indianapolis, swift water teams rescuing more than a dozen people in Cambridge City, Indiana. Homes surrounded, cars floating in parking lots.
4: ABC's Alex Perez in Chicago. A 17-year-old boy is facing murder charges after his mother and 14-year-old brother were found dead in the family's Acton, Massachusetts home. Minneapolis police say a man stabbed to death his wife and a 7-year-old daughter before taking his own life at a home daycare. Police say none of the other children at the daycare were harmed. Jury selection began Wednesday in Meta's federal trial over claims its platforms have harmed youth mental health and track children in violation of federal law. Meta faces 29 states in the federal multi-district lawsuit, which is expected to last 6 to 8 weeks. This is ABC News.
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7: Welcome back to the program. Dana Lash with you. We are at the bottom of this very first hour and getting just kind of going over some of the... So the election last night, let me go back to this for a moment. Because I know that this is the big thing that everybody's freaking out over. And I wrote, actually, let me go to this. I wrote a couple of pieces. One went out on Substack this morning, and it kind of has something to do with this. The other one went, what did I have? The other one was out last night, I believe. I know, I have like four other drafts going. I don't know what I'm writing anymore. It's just there's been so much that's been going up there. So I want to focus on this for a minute because I feel like there's something you really need to know that, there's a couple of different things in play. First is what I said last segment about this idea that Democrats aren't really beating these DSA candidates in these primaries. And I will say that every single one of them has been relatively close. I think the one in St. Louis, Kane, the first congressional, was relatively close. Yeah. Wesley Bell and Cori Bush. And I think this thing with Crowley and Hong in Wisconsin was fairly close as well. I mean, it was literally like going down to the 11 o'clock hour as people were finding ballot dumps. Oh, now she's in the lead. Oh, look at this. They found a sack of ballots behind the Toys R Us. It's just crazy. So now I guess it's going to be a Hong in the lead. Oh, well, look at here, though. Midge, we just had Mr. Crowley who found a whole other separate sack of votes that was behind the 7-Eleven. Believe it or not. Believe it or not. Wait, this is different from the sack that was found behind the Toys R Us. Yes, Midge, that's correct. Very different. And I guess now, well, apparently this puts him in the lead now. He's in the, oh, well, wait a minute, news breaking. I mean, literally, that's what it was last night. I remember one time I think this was in 2012. And I think it was Iowa. And we literally, it was one of those things. I used to have to go to Atlanta when I was the token conservative at CNN at the time. And we'd have to go to either New York, mainly Atlanta. I was in Atlanta every week. I was on a plane every week. Still homeschooling my kids too, believe it or not, which is insane when I think about it. I don't know how did I live? I'm like, how did I sleep? I don't even know what I did. So the primary, Iowa caucus. And I can't even remember what to, I don't know if it, it was Iowa caucus. And I just remember at one point we had the situation. It was Democrat primary. Where this person's, oh, no, now it's this person. Oh, but, oh, my gosh, look at it right here. And it was like 1 in the morning. I was still on set. I had a 6:05 a.m. flight. And this was when I still lived in St. Louis. And my radio program was only regional at the time. And I had to get on a plane to get back to my broadcast because I didn't have a nice little studio in my house. And I had to get back to the station. And I remember sitting there at 1 a.m. And I think I was sitting next to James Carville, who had his head in his hands at that point, and I think was sleeping, sitting up. And right when we think we're about to get the call, like we're about to get the signal from production that, okay, you're going to be able to go after this. We're going to do like one more segment and then have a commercial break. And at which point we're going to come unmic you and we'll go from there. Right. And so we're like, okay, great. And then there was literally a bag of ballots that was found. And it was found because Anderson Cooper was on the phone. He was the anchor. He was on the phone with this older Democrat woman who I don't remember what purpose she served, but she and her sister, as luck would have it, were driving her car and they had to stop by the grocery store. This was a big old long story. Mind you, it's like after 1 a.m. We are tired and hungry. I was done. And as she's on the phone, loading groceries into her, she's opening her trunk because she's calling CNN. I guess they got in touch with her because their county was the last one to report. And they said there's a discrepancy. They had missing, something's wrong with the ballots. And the number of people voted doesn't match the number of ballots received, etc. She opens up her trunk and I'd be damned. I'm sure this is on YouTube somewhere. She literally had a bag of ballots in her car. On the phone. She's like, oh, and you could hear her and her sister freaking out on the phone. This was all live TV. At that point, Carville woke up. I'm not going to tell you what he said because I would be fined on air. He was mad and he wanted to go home. And she found this actual bag of ballots, this woman. And they were freaking out and they actually were, and it did alter the outcome in that county, but it didn't alter the overall. It wasn't enough to put it over the hump of the primary for that particular, for Iowa. And it's just par for the course for the left. This is how they operate. They're so used to it. This is what they do. It's so weird. We're like, we go vote. Everybody knows where the votes are. There it is. Pretty easy, right? Pretty easy. And my point is that this has been going on for quite some time. Everyone thinks that these moderate Democrats, I don't believe that there's a moderate Democrat anymore. They really don't exist. You have Democrats that are staving off the inevitable that they facilitated. That there is no moderate. There is no moderate. It's the myth of the myth of the moderate Democrat. Because there is none. There is none. And I say that because remember when they changed their party platform to even mete out the pro-life Democrats, people like Zell Miller and others, they ended up being politically homeless. Zell Miller, I think, ended up going and speaking at one of the RNCs, which was really weird. And then that kicked off this whole thing of like Republicans and Democrats going and speaking at each other's. It was odd. But this whole idea of there being a moderate Democrat, they are just simply staving off the inevitable. That's it. There's no moderate. They all cave. They all cave. Every single one, they all cave. A friend of mine said that this is just negotiating terms of surrender. And I think that that's true. I think that's absolutely true. Because they still had to run super far to the left. They're still going to have to run super far to the left, even just to even keep that base up going into their general. They're simply negotiating their terms. This is Francesca Hong yesterday. This is cut 8. Listen to this.
8: We have built something that will change politics forever. The work we have done will be remembered forever. I know we don't have the final results right now, but what I do know is that we are ready to keep fighting.
7: See, They built something. Even if she doesn't win, they've been able to make inroads. Like I said, this is literally just everybody. They're just negotiating their surrender. The moderate Democrat is a myth. I don't want people to think, oh, look, there's still a chance. This is done. The DNA of the party has been irrevocably changed. Democrats are never going to go back to what JFK was. Democrats are never even going to go back to 90s Bill Clinton. Democrats are not going to go back to Michael Dukakis. They are not going to go back to any of that. That's done. This is all socialist now. They've been socialist formally since 2008. Big government programs, big government health care, big everything. And they've become more ideologically national socialists. What is that? Sounds very familiar. A little scary. But these socialist candidates are winning. It's only a matter of time. They're winning. And they're going to continue to win. They're getting money, and the right is taking the bait and being divided by the same people, by the same ideology that is happening on the left. You're seeing that being replicated up on the right. And that's one of the reasons why I talk about it so much, because I think it's an existential threat for any kind of GOP victory. I mean, the Democrat Party used these far left ideologues as a get out the vote apparatus, as a mechanism. And in order to seem sincere, they had to adopt a lot of that platform in order to seem like they were one of them and therefore had the authority to ask that they go and help register voters and go and bring people in to vote, et cetera, et cetera. So that's how this is. That is, they don't have a big tent. They don't have a coalition. The only power that they have is to withhold an endorsement. So if you remember back in Michigan with Abdul al-Salid, you didn't have Elise Slotkin. She didn't get in and endorse. She wasn't endorsing in that primary. If you look in the Mamdani primary, there were a lot of big names that did not endorse in that primary because they were trying to at least withhold the line the last bit they could. And hold the line not because they differ ideologically. They just differ about the means to go to that socialist end. The old guard, and I've explained this before, they believe it's like the frog in the pot of boiling water. You can't jack up the heat super quick because the frog will notice and jump out. That is what the people like the Mamdanis and the terror squad with Rashida Tlaib and all of that's what they believe. That's their MO. It's not that Schumer and Pelosi disagree with them on any of these points. They just think that it should be slower so that more people are moved into supporting that ideology. But that's not what these other new socialists think. So that's why I say there's no difference between these moderates and these hardcore socialists, really. There might be a couple in terms of how they view certain allies, but that's it. That's really it. They're going to vote the same way they all vote. They'll vote for all the socialist nonsense. And when push comes to shove, they're going to collapse on things like Israel and everything else, just as everybody else in the left does. I mean, that's it. You didn't see AOC did not endorse Francesca Hong. And an AOC endorsement, especially in a far left primary, is pretty coveted. She doesn't have any range of influence outside of that, meaning she doesn't have that range of influence with moderates and independents. But in a far left primary like that, that's a coveted endorsement. And she didn't endorse. That's very telling, is it not? That's it. That's like the favor that they perform for each other. I won't go after your guy hardcore, and you don't endorse my opponent on these things. So all of this, the Democrats, they keep saying DSA. I don't even like that name, Democrat Socialist, because it's a stupid, made-up non sequitur. They're socialists. And it's all the same is. It's all the same government control. There's just different shades of idiocy. I mean, even Lenin said that it's just the step towards communism. But this is just about negotiating who gets to stay and who doesn't. And they're trying to see who has a shot at even winning a general election, if that's even possible with

0: some of these candidates, which I you say no, but it's happening already. In Texas, we're going to talk about this race coming up. Now, keep in mind, the polling in Wisconsin was heavily skewed towards Hong. That doesn't mean that that is applicable in every state. Does it mean, excuse me, that you should be discerning about the polls you're seeing? Yes. But in Texas, Ken Paxton and James Tallarico are uncomfortably close. This is a race that the Republicans can win. So why aren't they trying? As someone who lives in Texas and in the battleground county, that is the last large urban red county in the entirety of the United States, and we have Democrats here trying to plant flags and pouring tons of money into my county, where is the GOP? 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
16: You're also a human being with your own stuff and your own. So it's, you have to have a big capacity. It's a lot.
17: Yes, it's a lot. And I feel like recently I'm re-famous. That's what I feel. I told my kids, well, kids, hold on, because mommy's re-famous. I don't know how it happened. I think it's Mango Mussolini. I think it's him who did it. He didn't know. If he knew how much he was helping my career and my life, he would shut up about me because, you know.
0: Why don't you just shut up about him? Golly, I'm trying so hard. I am trying so hard right now, guys. And I'm telling you what, I just got to tell you, people who are on air for hours a day every day don't get enough credit when we say things that should be said, but we don't because we're trying to be good people. You know what I'm saying?
18: Yeah.
0: Oh, that video smelled like hormone treatment. That's what it smelled like, Kane. I don't even know what that would smell like, but this first thing popped into my head. Why doesn't she just stop talking about him? It's like the only reason that you are the one who keeps making it a deal. You keep talking about him. Just shut up talking about him. If my mom talked about a president that she hated that much, I'd be like, golly, shut your mouth. And then I'd run.
18: Really fast.
0: Huh. But that's the truth of it. She's the one. What did you say, Kane? Say what you just said.
19: Expecting her to not talk about Trump is expecting her to ignore pizza. It's kind of like that.
0: Mm-hmm.
19: It's not going to be successful.
0: Yeah. So, I mean, that's the only reason why she keeps getting in the news. And it's not just that she's talking about him. She says the meanest, dumbest stuff, too. So it's not that she's just, if she was sitting there talking about him, about the things that she disagrees with, like a rational person, it probably wouldn't get as much press, which is why she doesn't do that. It's why she says the craziest stuff, the meanest, most ridiculous, unhinged things possible, because she knows that will get views. So he's not behind this at all. She's orchestrating.

0: this whole thing, and then simultaneously using it to frame herself as a victim. Second hour coming up. Stick with us.
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3: From ABC News, I'm Dave Packer. Two people are dead after a U.S. Army Apache helicopter crash. A fiery debris field near Fort Hood, about an hour north of Austin. ABC's Martha Raddatz on the investigation.
4: The Apache is a two-seater aircraft. The pilot sitting above and behind the co-pilot gunner. The sheriff's office nearby confirming that both were killed in the crash. Earlier this year at Fort Hood, there was another Apache crash. Those pilots survived. Compared to other Army helicopters like the Black Hawk, the Apache has had a higher accident rate.
3: They aren't kid gloves that ICE wants to use.
5: With ICE tactics already facing fierce scrutiny, the Department of Homeland Security is planning to spend up to $20 million on specialized gloves agents can use to incapacitate someone with an electric shock simply by touching them. DHS describing them as de-escalation devices, saying their officers are trained in use of force.
3: ABC's Jay O'Brien in Washington. Human rights activists are slamming the idea of using the devices that they say can cause terrible pain. A violent start to the school year in the suburbs of Atlanta, where authorities say a student shot a fellow ninth grader at a high school Wednesday. Houston County Sheriff Matt Moulton says the suspect was taken into custody shortly afterwards near the school.
6: The school threat protocol and our training was followed perfectly today. And fortunately, what could have been a much worse incident was minimized to us only having one student injured.
3: The injured student was hospitalized. The Crawford County Sheriff's Office in Arkansas arresting a local teen accused of plotting a school shooting and posting about his plans online. Local parent Alma Rogers.
7: It hits closer to home when it's closer.
3: A high-profile departure at the White House. The president announced that Caroline Leavitt will be stepping down as press secretary at the end of the month to spend more time with her family. 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
3: Despite a last-minute appeal to the U.S. Supreme Court, a three-year-old Great Pyrenees German Shepherd mix was euthanized in California. The dog was deemed legally vicious for biting. A Supreme Court appeal over the execution of a dog is highly unusual, if not unprecedented. A waterfall visit in Oregon turns tragic.
9: A 20-year-old tourist fell to his death while trying to take a picture. Officials say Zachary Mertens came from Kentucky to visit Silver Falls State Park in Oregon. On Monday, he allegedly entered a restricted area to take a picture at the top of a 177-foot waterfall. Authorities say he slipped and fell to his death. At Silver

0: Falls access is closed within 300 feet above and below the park's several waterfalls.
1: ABC's Perry Russum. Millions of eyes were turned to the skies for a total solar eclipse.
2: The eclipse crossing directly above us here in Iceland. The first solar eclipse seen here in almost 600 years. All of us taking it in from the iconic Blue Lagoon.
3: Man, that's incredible. It's almost not real.
2: Plunged into complete darkness as we get to totality. We meet Erin and her daughters, Mabel and Willow.
4: Really cool. This is going to be a thing that we do together.
2: And we remember it was just over 2 years ago, a solar eclipse stunned Americans at home.
1: ABC's Maggie Rooley, the NBA's career leader in triple-doubles, Russell Westbrook retiring. Dave Packer, ABC News.
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8: Are you tired of catering to idiocy? 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Part of the trust includes transparency and being forthright. It is okay to say that you don't know what you don't know sometimes, guys. I don't know how that became like a bad thing in society.
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8: Welcome back to the program, Dana Lash with you. We're at the top of the second hour, and we're all watching that Todd Blanche press conference. We're not going to carry it live. We're just kind of watching it. And I know I was joking to the team. I'm like, well, you know that everybody's sitting back there like, okay, great. Yeah, he's talking about, you know, like the Chinese, you know, people coming in on H-1Bs and the Chinese and the bait, you know, anchor baby scheme that they have. What about Fauci? I think everybody's waiting for him to say, and by the way, here's a live stream of us right outside Anthony Fauci's house. And they bang as they blow his door off, kick his door in, throw in a flashbang. And then they go in, black sack over the head. They got him in cuffs, and they're perp walking him out. You know that that's what everybody thinks is, that's why they're watching this, right? You know that that's why. Now, would that be too harsh? Would it be? I don't know. I'm just saying. I don't know. We'll just, you know, we'll see. So, but he's, if anything comes up that's super of timeliness or of interest to you, we'll bring that to you. We'll make sure that you have it. All right. So a few things, items of business, ladies and gents. I've got to share with you the stupidest headline I've ever seen.
10: Wow.
8: Yeah. Of this year. This is my nominee for dumbest headline of this year. My nominee. Which apparently I got to go back and see if I've ever said this before, because now we have a competition. I'm sure I have. But this is the dumbest one of this year. This is something else. So this takes place in Canada. So Canada has a euthanasia problem? I kind of do. Like they will actually encourage people, just kill yourself if you can't afford your care, that we made super expensive that you have to wait for forever on, right? Let me tell you this story. An 83-year-old devout Christian grandmother was

0: Like old Yeller euthanized against their will. This is so crazy. But that's the headline. That's how they looked at it. Euthanized against your will.
1: Oh, Lord.
0: It's actually the headline. Not only that, but that's also how they describe it in the Canadian press. Can you imagine seeing that? Bank robbery, a victim was euthanized against their will. It's you're robbing the severity of the coldness of that action. So the 83-year-old devout Christian grandmother who was euthanized against her will by her care home in Canada. I mean, I really am trying very hard to get around the rest of this headline. I just can't. I mean,
1: a what home?
0: A care home.
1: Oh.
0: Yeah, that's the other part.
1: Not sure that's what's happening.
0: It's a care home. Hmm. Is that a feature of a care home? Just curious. So, good thing they have universal health care, right? Up there in Canada. Yeah.
1: Is that what it is?
0: Yeah, I don't know. Yeah. There's no difference. There's no legal difference for murder. There's no, just say murdered. No one's euthanized against their will. So, apparently, the story goes is that Brigitte Stegman, known as Gigi, was euthanized against her will on July 10th. Is that going to be in like the obit? Through the country's controversial MAID program. That sounds creepy. Now remember, MAID, M-A-I-D, stands for Medical Assistance in Dying. But they can't say it like that. That'll scare people. So they're just going to say MAID. The program sees doctors and nurse practitioners help an eligible person end their life with their consent. Now, this is like the third or fourth story that I've heard of like MAID being invoked and the person didn't want to die. Stegman had cancer. She was diagnosed with stage 4 stomach cancer about 5 months before she took her final breaths involuntarily, apparently. And she lived for the last 2 years in a long-term medical facility in Ontario. Her granddaughter, whose name is Brigitte Cranendonk, Kane. It's Mr. and Mrs. Cranendonk's daughter. Cranendonk is named after her grandmother. She held the power of attorney for Stegman. She was the primary contact. Oh, this is getting interesting. Primary contact for all medical and personal care decisions. She was frequently contacted by the staff at the care home to make decisions about Stegman's care. And 2 months before her death, the topic of assisted death, involuntary euthanasia was first induced. Gigi stated that she did not want to pursue it. She was a devout Christian. She explicitly expressed that the medical assistance in dying conflicted with her personal beliefs and faith. And she was extremely weak, largely unresponsive in the weeks leading up to her death. And apparently one meeting, she was awake and asked why she was so heavily sedated previously, etc. Anyway, Cranendonk informed the staff she was her grandmother's advocate. Anyway, long story long, there's some sus eyes on the granddaughter. They don't like it too much. Apparently, the story says that the family spent her final moments with her. They got to take her outside, blah, blah, blah. She got strawberry ice cream. During that time, Cranendonk and her husband said they were asked by the care home to administer an administrator to physically assist her by handing her, quote unquote, medical supplies. This is weird. This story gets weirder and weirder, right? So she did not. Yeah, long term. So she did not want to get murked, but she got murked anyway. And the doctor kept saying, I have deemed her capable of making her own decisions. And then, et cetera, Cranendonk apparently asked her grandmother if she wanted to follow through with an end-of-life decision. And apparently Stegman said, quote, I'm going to die Friday. They're going to kill me Friday. And then she wept for a long time, repeatedly stating that this was a mistake. That is horrifying.
1: Yeah.
0: That is horrifying. So at that point, you know, the way that it sounds, they said when they went into the room, there was an alarming amount of blood covering her and on the bedding and everything else.

0: and that it was just like a horrifying sight. So I don't know. I don't know. I feel like the story makes it seem like they're a little mad at the granddaughter for not pushing back hard enough. But also, if that's your grandmother, and that's a very confusing, I mean, obviously, no one, the way that the doctors, it seems sketchy the way that they presented it to the family. It seems super sketch. The doctor was then explaining, you know, this is the kind of care that she's going to need going forward. And by the way, here's our medical assistance in dying, et cetera. And then the doctor was asking the granddaughter, do you possess the, you know, capacity to make an informed decision about this? And then he was asking her how many siblings she had and all of this stuff. And, you know, and just this sounds weird. I feel bad for this whole family. I feel bad for the granddaughter because she had power of attorney. And now, I don't know, I just get the sense that they're like, I don't know if they're mad at her because she didn't push back or what. It seems like that this was pushed on them relatively quickly in a short span of time. Like, oh, here, by the way, we can kill her and make all this go away. We also, I mean, sorry, I mean, medically assist her death. And make all this go away. What do you say? Let's do it. Come on, let's go. And then all the next thing they know, this is not the first time this has happened. There was another story of a woman who was changing her mind, but they administered the lethal drugs anyway, and that was it. This is one of the bad things about this. I just get really, this is all super sketchy. But can I just for a moment go back to this headline? Yeah. Euthanized against her will. What does that tell you? It suggests, not only is it media malpractice because it's murder, but it also suggests a complete disregard for life. We are now moving regard for life in a very dangerous position, even out of utero. It was bad enough that people think that life is only valid if it's convenient and wanted in utero. Now it's, and we told you this was coming. We told you this was a slippery slope. Now it's being applied outside, like years, decades later, outside. Now the standard being applied, at least in Canada and other countries that have these euthanasia programs, is, well, are you valued? Are you convenient? Are you an affordable option? And if you answer no to one or any of those questions, then suddenly they're suggesting euthanasia for you. That's insane. That is crazy. It's just a horrible, man, what a horrible way to go. But that headline, though, 83 years old.
1: Can I point something out real quick? Because, you know, when they talk about the maid numbers and all that, this is adult abortion. We just saw 10 Democrat states. 10 Democrat states are now allowing abortion up to the time of birth. So now you have the ability to kill someone before they're born, and now you're able to do it after. And at any time in their life, if they decide, it's unreal.
0: Yeah. I mean, it's horrible. There was a story of another guy who wasn't able to pay his bills for his medication, and his physician actually suggested, gave him literature on the maid thing, right? There was the guy who had a 26-year-old man from Ontario who had type 1 diabetes, partial vision loss, and his family was publicly critical of the system, and they said that he should have been deemed ineligible. The system failed to protect him. And instead of helping, I mean, because you can deal with that. That's an issue you can deal with. Remember, though, they have universal health care. Universal health care is only affordable so long as there are few people using it. So they actually suggested MAID for him, and he underwent that whole process. They killed him. There was another family that filed suit. Let me open this up. This was in 24 where this happened. This family filed suit because they said that this guy got medically assisted death during a day pass from the hospital. They said there's no safeguards to this program at all whatsoever. His physician was saying that, oh, well, he couldn't consent. There's so many of these stories. Yeah, this was filed in British Columbia. It was a 52-year-old, and they said, well, no, we think he's mentally ill, so we're going to go ahead and approve him for medical assistance in dying. And they even said, the family was like, he absolutely was explicitly clear he did not want this procedure. But they said, oh, well, his mental issues. Yeah, we're just going to. So he was wrongfully approved of it and underwent it. I mean, there's all kinds of stuff. There was a 27-year-old girl. This was actually not that long ago. 27. Yeah, that's the sad thing. A lot of these people are in their 20s. And a lot of it is just mental health that can be treated. These are mental health.

0: health issues that can be treated. Universal health care, though, guys. So a dad was trying to block his 27-year-old daughter's wish to die. She wished to die, and she was trying to do the MAID program, and they were trying to say, how can she consent to this? I mean, she's clearly dealing with a mental illness, and those people that have chronic mental illnesses are supposed to be excluded from accessing this program. But they said, not too bad. They killed her. And there are other families that have raised issues because they're like, well, if we have a family member that needs palliative care, they just speed run you past that. And they're like, well, let's just do MAID because it's more cost effective than palliative care. Remember, this is what you get with universal health care. I mean, there's all kinds of stuff. The sad thing is that so many of them are dealing with depression, and it is what they have and everything that I've read about their cases. This is something that can be treatable. They can be treated, and they can be completely, you know, fine members, productive members of society. But they're never instructed as to that. It's really sad. We got more on the way as we move. Our partners that help bring you the program, it's Alliance Defending Freedom, which is such a great organization. They have been in every single major fight, scoring victory after victory. In fact, a lot of the stuff that you're celebrating today, the reversal of Roe v. Wade or protection of women, women's sports, has been brought to you by Alliance Defending Freedom. They have protected business owners like bakers and florists after the Alphabet Mafia targets them. They actually won a major landmark free speech victory at the Supreme Court on behalf of a Christian counselor. They are right there in the middle of all of the biggest cultural and legal battles. And they win these cases, setting a legal precedent that we can build off of and use to, as a hedge to protect our freedoms. But they rely on the generosity of people like you to continue fighting these battles, because there's a lot of research, as you can imagine, and it is a long, drawn out process to litigate. And they'll fight. 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
2: 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I hope to see you there. 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
10: And now, all of the news you would probably miss. It's time for Dana's Quick Five.
11: So, a naked California swimmer is accused of killing a Maui guard with a water bottle. I mean, it's Jason Bourne. No, it was a 5-gallon water bottle, but still, he was a former California college swimmer. He was naked when he allegedly broke into a security office at a Maui condominium complex and killed a guard with a 5-gallon water bottle, say prosecutors. Oh my gosh, his name is Legend. Legend Store. Legend of Lahaina was pled not guilty to second degree murder, first degree burglary, indecent exposure, and the death of the 63-year-old. Yeah, beat him to death with a 5-gallon. He was armed with they called it a dangerous instrument, a 5-gallon bottle of water. Let's see. A Maine lifeguard says that a shark, there's like bad water stuff today. Maine lifeguard said a shark dragged him 5 feet underwater as officials warn of increased sightings. Or just don't go where the sharks are, right? There's a place that I go to in the Exumas when we're down there, and they feed sharks, and these people get in the water by the sharks, and they get mad when they get bit. It's like you just jumped into their food bowl, you absolute mental abortion. 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
12: 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To the hopes of a boy. 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To the hands of a surgeon. The long recovery. 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
13: ABC News, I'm Dave Packer. An investigation underway after U.S. Army Apache helicopter crash. It killed two people on board. There was a fiery debris field near Fort Hood, about an hour north of Austin. They aren't kid gloves that ICE wants to use.
14: With ICE tactics already facing fierce scrutiny, the Department of Homeland Security is planning to spend up to $20 million on specialized gloves agents can use to incapacitate someone with an electric shock simply by touching them. DHS describing them as de-escalation devices, saying their officers are trained in use of force.
13: ABC's Jay O'Brien in Washington. Human rights activists are slamming the idea of using the devices that they say can cause terrible pain. A violent start to the school year in the suburbs of Atlanta. Authorities say a student shot a fellow ninth grader at a high school Wednesday. That injured student was hospitalized. The president announced Caroline Leavitt will be stepping down as press secretary at the end of the month to spend more time with her family. This is ABC News.
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11: Welcome back to the program. So I saw today, this is kind of crazy. So the Charlie Kirk's murderer, his defense filing was released. His attorney submitted it yesterday after the preliminary hearing. And it is actually insane. I've been reading it and Lorraine's been following it as well. So the guy's defense is like, well, it shouldn't be a death penalty case because he only meant to kill one person. So the defense has just abandoned the idea of defending this guy at all. Now they're trying to argue just to save him from the death penalty that, oh, well, no, it actually only meant to go after one guy. So you can't kill him for that. That's wild. But you know who's the biggest person hit? It's Gal Sharpton. Her whole little narrative world of clickbait conspiracy theories just coming down in tatters. All due to the guy she's trying to defend and trying to free. They're saying that, well, the great risk of death aggravator that enhances this is, he only fired one shot and he intended to hit Kirk and nobody else was hit. Thus, there was no quote unquote great risk of death to anyone else. That's their whole argument. I got to be honest, this is like the first time I've ever seen anybody argue anything like that. Well, yes, he totally did shoot him, Your Honor. But he only meant to shoot that guy. Nobody else.
21: And apparently the law is even more nuanced than that. Like, even if there's a possibility he could have killed someone else, that's still not the threshold. It has to be a high possibility that he would kill someone else. So because he used a precision weapon, the defense is trying to say that this wasn't putting anyone else in jeopardy. So therefore, the death penalty has to be off the table. It's ridiculous.
11: One of the other things that the defense does not take issue with is the fact, and this was apparently also an enhancement to a charge that they're not disputing, is that there were minors present, like minors being under age 14. And the prosecutors, they're saying, well, you know, he didn't really know they were there. I mean, he was 400 feet away, but he only was up there for like 44 seconds. And he only meant to go after one guy. So that's like way different from, you know, like going after multiple people. What in the world? What in the world? But I don't know. I think that's insane so that's apparently what the argument is. We live in the stupidest of times. That's his whole defense filing is, well, you know, we're going after the one guy. So, you know, you can't possibly give him the death penalty for this. He's only going after the one guy. And it was brought up that he had said, well, I had the opportunity to take out Charlie Kirk and I took it. That was his direct quote. He wrote that and I had enough of his hatred. Now, they're not even disputing that. They're just saying, well, they're trying to say that he didn't. Oh, they really are saying this, that he was not identifying his particular religion or politics or whatever. because the state was trying to say he was triggered by the guy's training relationship with the furry, right? And that might be one of the motivating factors.

0: factors in him choosing to kill someone in cold blood. And I just, this is so stupid. This is so stupid. I mean, clearly, yes, it was. So what did they, I'm still reading this, but this is pretty unbelievable that, but like I said, though, Gal Sharpton's hardest hit. Yeah. Hardest hit. She was, so I don't really care about this story because I find her to be so inconsequential and no one's going to think about her in 5 years. And she's never done anything for the conservative movement, literally ever. She went from, again, if you don't know about Gal Sharpton, she literally started as a race hustler suing white students over false accusations of racism. And then she went to target conservative gamers in Gamergate. So that's her background. And that was only like in 2016. She's always been a leftist. She just thought that she's a grifter. She's a con artist. And she thought she could con people out of their money by pretending to be someone on the right. This woman would choke to death if she had to sit here and talk about actual serious policy. If you had a debate with her about any geopolitical issue, she would literally choke on her own stupidity. She's supposed to have a debate with some dude about this whole murder case, and apparently she's already trying to figure out ways to get out of it, just like she's always trying to figure out ways to get out of work, apparently, or at least that's what the rumors say. Yeah. The rumors are pretty harsh on that. When you have a reputation of being work shy and not actually wanting to do the work, and it's a rumor that a lot of people have talked about, very interesting. Makes that whole welfare queen come off real, makes it more understandable why she would marry a gay guy for his money and be the beard. You know, I mean, as long as you can wear $2,000 blazers on your podcast of mommy sleuthing, then yeah, whatever. But all welfare, ultimately, at the end of it, is the same, no matter how you dress it up or how many nouveau riche labels you put on it, right? That being said, so I just find this whole defense filing to be fascinating. It's just absolutely fascinating. So that is the latest in that. I'm not going to be like, I'm not Judge Judy. I'm not going to be sitting here following all this. You know, I'm not like true crime TV. I'm not, unless there's a ghost involved or Bigfoot, Kane. Or unless Robert Stack is hosting. Oh, man. But he's dead. Yeah. Sidebar. So. Do you know what my favorite thing? I don't really watch TV. I'll watch I'll watch anime. It's not really TV, though, is it? Because it's all stream. I'll stream anime. I do not watch TV. Like regular. I just don't. But I'll stream anime. I love World War One, World War Two stuff. Anything about that. Historical docs. And unsolved mysteries. So I went back like all the way. I found the unsolved mysteries and I went back all the way. I didn't realize this came out in the 80s. I just knew that when I was a kid coming of age, like in the 90s, it was on and I watched it. I apparently missed like a whole bunch before I became aware of it. So I went back to the beginning, dude. So whenever I have time or if I ever have a rare moment that I'm actually alone in my own house, which is never happens, I turn on some old self mysteries. I love the whole thing. Robert Stack, I wish they would have made that man record every word in the English language. Like him, James Earl Jones, Morgan Freeman, you know, those are people that should be required. Like before you die, you've got to record every word. By the way, Morgan Freeman's amazing in The Lioness, if you haven't watched it. And I will watch The Lioness. That is a except for the lesbian scene, because I don't need a sex scene from anybody, straight or lesbian. The writing from Taylor Sheridan has been phenomenal, and I think he's a Martian. But the Unsolved Mysteries, Robert Stack, like when that spooky music kicks off and he's, I can't even do his voice. I'm hooked. I'm in. So that is as close to true crime as I get, but I have been completely, when I can, I would binge the tar out of that. It's so good.
1: I think Robert Stack was the guy that inspired McGruff the Crime Dog, if I'm not mistaken, because.
0: Really?
1: Yeah. That show, like you said, was in the 80s, and I think shortly after that, McGruff the Crime Dog came out, and he had the long overcoat and the hat and spoke like Robert Stack. I think he was the inspiration.
0: That is fascinating. But that's a great, so I think I found it on Netflix. I think it's on Netflix, and I went back. The first episode was in 88. I went all the way back, and I started watching it, and it's fascinating. It's just, you know, to watch all of, and one of my kids started watching it with me. It's pretty, like, pretty interesting. So anyway, that's I just don't get into all that stuff. I don't get into all of it. What's the other, there's something else. Oh, I will say this. So, and then I'm going to move on to back to meat and potatoes. So I did watch, the one show that I did watch was Ted Lasso, but then the last season was kind of like, still funny, but I could tell Jason Sudeikis was incorporating the fallout from his personal life as a plot line in the show. I don't want that drama. Like, I want to escape from drama, but I don't want it to be too heartwarming, because I can't stand that either. I don't like it. Like, if it's too heartwarming and then they cue the music and, oh, it's a warm fuzzies gag. I just am not into that, right? I just, you know, either be witty, violent, or scare me. That's it. I don't want anything else, right? I want nothing else. I want witty, violence, or action and horror. That's it. I don't need, like, you know, a Gilmore Girls type thing happening with the Ted Lasso. So anyway, the reason I bring it up is because the new season's out, but it's the girls team. So I'm going to say something horribly sexist. I just suddenly stopped caring about Ted Lasso. I don't think I can watch it because it's the women's team. Is that ignorant? I don't care. I'm not asking for anybody's approval, and I don't care if it's ignorant or not. I just am not into it, because I think men and women are different in comedy, and it's very, very hard to find a woman who has that ubiquitous everybody appeal that comes easier to male comedians than it does female comedians. Does that make sense? Yeah. There's not a lot of people who have it. Like, I think Gilda Radner, I think Erin Wexler is like the only female who's like in our generation or era that can do it. I've not seen anybody else that can. Because they're all like Amy Schumer. I'm not funny. Women are just, it's hard for a woman to be funny. I mostly do not find women funny. But, like, you know, not everybody can be Shane Gillis, right? Just, I don't know. Am I harsh?
1: Yeah, we love Erin Wexler.
0: Yeah.
1: Think of another female comedian
0: that you like. I like Roseanne, obviously. Roseanne was an icon.
1: I would have to go back years. Like, anything recent outside of Erin Wexler, maybe another name or two, but you'd have to go back.
0: Gilda Radner, Joan Rivers, Roseanne.
1: Yeah, you'd have to go back a while.
0: Who else? Oh my gosh, like, for real, who else? Who else? There's nobody else.
1: There were cast members on, you know, old, like, Mad TV and Saturday Night Live and stuff like that. There were some really good female
0: What's her name?
1: Actresses.
0: Who did Bridesmaids?
1: Melissa McCarthy?
0: No. But she started getting a little political. Kristen Wiig.
1: Oh, yeah.
0: She doesn't get annoyingly political. The moment you get political, especially if you're a chick, I just immediately, I'm out. I find you annoying now. You're the annoying chick at the bar. Nobody wants to talk to you. She was funny. That movie was hysterical. But other than that, I don't know. Anyway, long story long, I'm not going to watch the new season because I just can't. I'm not going to watch chicks. Is that ignorant? I don't care. You know what else contributed to that? All the drama with the WNBA. I'm done watching athletic bitch stuff. Done. So done. I don't even like Nikki Glaser, and she's from St. Louis. I just think, like, when you get too into the sex stuff, you're trying too hard. And it just seems real pick me. And I'm just like, everybody has a vagina. Nobody cares. Or, I mean, all women do, at least, if you can define it. Nobody cares. I'm not shocked by that anymore. I mean, we grew up in the era of reality television and with Cops. It's really hard. Anybody can be shocking, as we've seen. I watched a naked little person climb a light pole on a cop show one time with his moons over Miami hanging all over the riverfront. And it was in Miami. Just saying. All right, we got a lot more on the way. We got Florida Man, God help us, as we move. The folks who help make the program possible, it's the people over at Burn a Gun. Except it's not a gun. You're like, okay, well, then what is it? Well, let me just explain. So they've got a bunch of different models of this thing, but I don't care about any of them except one, the CL. CL stands for Compact Launcher. And look at it like this. It's not a replacement for a firearm. 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
16: It's his life mission to make bad decisions. It's time for Florida Man.
0: So this not super smart Freeport man, Florida man, decided that he was going to climb a tree while evading arrest during an armed confrontation with a deputy in Walton County yesterday. According to the Walton County Sheriff's Office, deputies were looking, they were working an off-duty detail, and they were confronted by a homeowner during a property dispute. The sheriff's office said the man arrived in a vehicle with a gun in his hand and began yelling at power company employees who were cutting trees in the right-of-way. The deputy gave the man several verbal commands to drop the weapon. According to sheriff's office, the guy refused at first and then eventually tossed it on the ground in front of his vehicle. And then he decided to climb a tree to get away from arrest. He was arrested. His name is Raymond McGlamory. That dude's 46. That's something. He was charged with aggravated assault on a law enforcement officer with a deadly weapon and one count of resisting without violence. So when they're telling you to drop it, you got to drop it, right? You can't. Now, this guy thought he was going to jump. Again, why do people do this? This Florida man tried to jump into a pond to evade arrest. He was going to swim away from the deputies who literally just walked to the other side of the pond and got him. Not the smartest person. I mean, not also because I literally just had two stories yesterday of gators trying to eat people who were fishing in just a little body of water. So deputies were searching for Anthony Candelario. They got a bolo for a vehicle involved in a traffic stop. They saw the vehicle. They spotted him getting out of it. And then he didn't stick around. He immediately took off running. And he decided to run into a pond. Now, the funny thing is that there's chopper footage because they had eyes on him in the air. And they located him from the air. And he ran towards a pond and tried to swim across the water. The problem is that deputies just walked around to the other side. And that's where they met him. So he was taken into custody without further incident. That is hysterical. So, I mean, first off, here's my question. We have an inordinate amount of headlines where these people who are fleeing jump into bodies of water. I know we have canines. Can you have K-gators? Just hear me out.
17: G-nines.
0: I'm saying a G9. Call the G9. And the guy in the pond's like, what? And it's literally the gator. The gator cop. That actually would be pretty amazing.
1: Stuff movies are made of.
0: I would watch that. Would you? I would totally watch a whole movie about I don't want to call it a K9 gator, a G9. Right? Hang on for a second. Okay, I'm Googling something because I want to know. Oh, so K9, yes, it's for K9, letter K, number 9. So, yeah, we'd have to have G9. Yeah, so G9.
1: Why not?
0: Gator 9, what's up? What's up, gators? I'm just saying, that would work. Do you think, I don't know how well the gator would listen, but, you know, they train all kinds of animals in Hollywood, so we'll see.
1: Keep them hungry.
0: So, this story's funny. A Florida man threw thousands of dollars from Hoosier banks. Okay, you have to understand, Kane and I are from Missouri. I know Indianans call themselves Hoosiers. In Missouri, Hoosier is synonymous with like redneck or hillbilly, which are also slightly different, but you know what I mean? It's like basically one of those terms. So when I hear the term Hoosier banks, I'm thinking of banks where they're like, you know, Hatfield McCoy people that are working there. Got to tell you. So they had this guy out of Newport, Florida. He's going to be behind bars for 6 years now. Ferrigno is his name. He withdrew thousands of dollars from Hoosier banks using fake IDs, and he done got caught. Now he's in the pokey, but I can't get around the Hoosier banks. It's funny. Stick with us. Third hour on the way.
18: Someone had a birthday.
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5: From ABC News, I'm Dave Packard. Two search and rescue teams activated by the U.S. State Department have now been deployed to Colombia. Rescue operations continuing after Monday's deadly quake. ABC's Faith Abube is in Colombia, detailing the rescue of a woman found in the rubble.
6: La puerta encima mío.
7: Ya casi llena, ¿vale?
8: Agua. She flashes a hand sign.
6: ¿Me la consigues otra vez?
8: Rescuers giving her water. Cheers erupting as crews carefully pulled her out.
5: With hundreds still missing, the window to find survivors rapidly closing as the death toll surges past 250. Severe weather hammering the Midwest. Indiana Governor Mike Braun prepared to use an emergency declaration statewide. East of Indianapolis, swift water teams rescuing more than a dozen people. Michelle Wilson says they lost power and the basement of her home is flooded with water.
9: I'm overwhelmed and I'm upset because, you know, no flood insurance here.
5: And the storm's turning deadly. A 4-year-old boy was killed when a tree toppled on his home Tuesday. Meantime, it is too little rain in parts of Canada. Crews east of Vancouver working to contain a growing wildfire that's forced around 20,000 people to flee their homes. Aaron Fay says he and his family were forced to leave.
10: For us, it's been, you know, it's been okay. And we did get word that our house survived. So that was a big relief for us. A lot of our neighbors didn't make it. Their homes are completely gone and they've got nothing to go back to.
5: An investigation after an Army helicopter crashed in Salado, Texas, Wednesday near Fort Hood. Cliff Coleman with the Bell County Sheriff's Office.
11: This was an Apache helicopter and 2 souls were on board. They were pronounced deceased.
5: The crash causing a brush fire that forced the evacuation of a number of homes. Federal lawsuit filed Wednesday accusing the Trump administration of violating the First Amendment by selling special advance access to Truth Social posts. You're listening to ABC News.
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5: A warning about Congo's Ebola outbreak.
14: The Ebola outbreak in Congo, now on track to surpass the deadliest on record more than a decade ago, that killed more than 11,000 people. The head of the World Health Organization, Dr. Tedros Ghebreyesus, says that the majority of cases in eastern Congo is considered the fastest growing one yet, killing over 2,000 people since the WHO declared the outbreak in May.
15: The outbreak had a big head start. It's still way ahead of us.
1: and we're playing catch-up.
14: So far, the rare virus blamed for this Ebola outbreak has no approved vaccines or treatments. Michelle Franzen, ABC News.
5: A Los Angeles grand jury has indicted Nick Reiner on murder charges for the killings of his parents, Rob and Michelle Reiner. ABC legal analyst Royal Oak says this allows prosecutors to bypass a preliminary hearing.
7: The big new allegation is lying in wait. Prosecutors aren't simply saying Nick Reiner killed his parents. They're now alleging he concealed his purpose and waited.

0: for the opportunity to attack. That's a special circumstance that could justify seeking the death penalty.
1: Nick Reiner entered a not guilty plea. A jalapeno recall is growing. Whole Foods is recalling select salsas, guacamole, pico, and prepared food products in 12 states in connection with Coast Citrus Salmonella cases. New York's Museum of Modern Art will honor Academy Award-winning director Steven Spielberg at the 2026 film benefit presented by Chanel in November. Dave Packer, ABC News.
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5: Are you tired of catering to idiocy? 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
5: Welcome back to the program. Top of this third hour with you, Dana Lash. And if you missed anything from the previous two, you can go get the podcast. You can also find us YouTube, Facebook, and over at Substack, Chapter and Verse. Yesterday, I talked about this weird story. And the reason I'm bringing it up right now is because I have another thought to this. I was thinking about this. Like yesterday, I was sitting writing a piece on this and working on some other stuff for the show today. And I couldn't get this other part of the story out of my head. So if you missed it, the story came out yesterday that Rama Duwaj, who is the overhyped wife of New York City Mayor Zohran Mamdani, she personally demanded a taxpayer-funded security detail of NYPD officers to accompany her to Lebanon and Syria next month on a personal trip. Now, she's taken a handful of personal trips already this year. This girl goes on vacation more than anybody. I haven't had a vacation. When I'm not here, I'm working. When I'm not on air with you, I'm working. This chick travels and goes on personal trips more than anybody I know. She went on one of her last ones. Well, she was in Spain on a retreat, an Islamic retreat. Oh, sorry, quote-unquote Palestinian retreat, whatever the hell that is. And she was in India getting, you know, inspired by her for her art. And her art consists mostly of drawing pictures of herself. And it's weird. It's not very talented. Anyway, she demanded a taxpayer-funded security detail to accompany her to Lebanon and Syria. Now, keep in mind that the U.S. State Department has classified Lebanon and Syria as level 4, do not travel. They both had that advisory. And it was Zohran Mamdani's spokesperson, Dora Pekis, who said, quote, upon the strong recommendation of the NYPD, the First Lady's security detail will be joining her when she travels to visit family in Syria and Lebanon. Now, the NYPD was entirely blindsided by this. And they said, hail no, H-A-I-L. They actually came out, what, like an hour after that press conference by Mamdani's spokesperson? They came out and said, we never said this. They were like, we literally never said this. We never strongly recommended that she take our officers with her on an overseas international personal trip. And in fact, their spokesperson said, quote, yesterday, the NYPD does not send officers to countries with level 4 travel advisories.

at Gracie Mansion. And this was, I mean, that's, I'm not even getting into everything else on the list. She worked with like this genocide supporting quote unquote Palestinian artists and all kinds of stuff. I mean, there's like so much there. But my whole point in sharing that is that when Zohreh Mamdani was asked about it and was asked about accountability, he dodged and said, well, she's a private person. His direct quote was, she's a private person who has held no formal position on my campaign or in my city hall, end quote. So that was that. Like, don't expect anything else because he never offered anything up after that. So why is Ms. Defund the Police private person terrorist good than entitled to taxpayer-funded NYPD details? She's not. And over at Substack, I included a bunch of posts where Zohreh Mamdani was literally calling to defund the NYPD, the same NYPD that his wife demanded accompany her overseas. Now, here's the thing. Two things on this. I don't even know why she would have needed a security detail in Lebanon and Syria. Anyway, she loves Hezbollah. She's like celebrated their hijackers. So I don't even know. Like, she's a reliable stateside cheerleader for terror bloodshed. So they like her. She's an ally. But here's the thing. And this is why I'm bringing this up today, because I mentioned this yesterday, discussed it yesterday. Why ask the NYPD? What possibly could the NYPD do in Lebanon? I mean, what training does the NYPD have specifically for threats in that theater of operation? Right? I mean, her family is there. They are wealthy. She comes from a wealthy family. Why don't they hire a private, hire private contractors, a private detail? Why doesn't Zohreh Mamdani, his family's rich as all get out. They literally have a mansion slash compound in Uganda where he got married, and they had tons of security there. Remember, we had all types of, we had all kinds of photos of all the armed security that Zohreh Mamdani had. Why can't his family provide that detail for his wife? Multiple sources have said she personally demanded NYPD. Why? Now, I did some research on this. There has never, ever been, ever, ever, for a number of international reasons, legal reasons, all of it, there has never been a locally elected official that has traveled overseas on a personal trip with taxpayer-funded city security. Ever. For obvious reasons. Number one, not for personal trips, right? Number two, the legality of it is insane. What authority would NYPD have in Lebanon? In Syria? What would they even know what to look for? They don't even know the language. They wouldn't even know what to, if you're a security detail, part of your job as a security detail is be familiar with the area. You have to do advance work. So it's not just as simple as them like traveling with her. You have to do advance work. Security details go in advance. They go in advance. They make sure everything's cool. And usually one or two details, depending on how big your detail is, wait for you there. Or if you don't have it that big, they go back and then they collect you and you're the principal. So you come back with them. So this is something, this isn't just them going over there with her for a couple of weeks. This is like they have to go over there earlier. They would have to go. And she's sorry, but she's not that damn important. She really isn't. She seems like Meghan Markle. She doesn't even work, for crying out loud. She doesn't work. She's a welfare queen. She's a glorified Lebanese welfare queen. That's it. So I don't even know why they would ask NYPD. That just doesn't happen. When you have municipal officials travel, if you're traveling in an official capacity and you're going for a work trip, it's a trade mission, or a foreign government invited you, that is all handled through a diplomatic channel. I've never been overseas on behalf of a foreign government, so I've never worked with a diplomatic channel. But if you're an elected official and you're going overseas and it is a work trip, there is a formal diplomatic process through which you go. And that is also the process that enables you to have security if it's deemed necessary for when you're there. And this also goes through the U.S. Department of State. It also is filtered through them. And then there's like, if it's a high risk area, they have what they call a diplomatic security service.
And so if you're going into a high risk area,

area or if it's a high profile visit. And again, it's related to your elected office. The embassy has like regional security, and then they work with this diplomatic security service that can monitor the official's safety. But even then, they're not like a full-time detail. She wanted that. A full-time detail means they're with you everywhere. They even check the bathroom before you go in. That's what she wanted. That's not even what that does through the diplomatic security service. So typically, you have a private security firm that you would contract to go over. So when I went, and I was in Israel, with a Christian group, they contracted a private security firm that is licensed and can operate in that area, in that country. You can't bring in a detail like that. You can't, you know, I'm not a diplomat and I'm not, you know, a government person and I'm not working with government. So I don't qualify for any of the diplomatic stuff. So you have, and that's easy to do. You don't even have to work through the State Department to do that. So why didn't they do it? Now, if you're asking me and I'm telling you, I feel like this was an attempt at a stunt that backfired on them. That's what I'm kind of, and there's another aspect to this that I'm going to get to in a moment. But it feels like this was a stunt that backfired. Like they were going to have NYPD, even though there's never been ever a local or municipal elected official that went overseas for a personal trip and had taxpayer-funded security like that. There's never been that. It makes me feel like they were trying to use this as a stunt to stunt on NYPD. But also, here's something else. She's apparently going to be over there the same week that Netanyahu's scheduled to be in New York. Now, I don't know how many officers you need with NYPD, but was there going to be something, like, can you imagine you take NYPD over there? Oh, then you're going to stage an international incident while Netanyahu is in New York. I mean, I don't know. That's what I'm saying. I find it really, really weird. I also don't think that they anticipated that the NYPD was going to hit back as hard and as fast as they did. They did not allow that narrative to get legs. They were on it. They were like, hell no, this does not happen. And they're right to say that. That never happens. NYPD would never say, well, we recommend she take us. That is ignorant. His office lied. And now he's got egg all over his face because he got caught lying. So you have the terrorist sympathizer anchor babies that were caught lying, I think, because they were trying to set up NYPD for a stunt the same week that apparently Netanyahu is going to be in New York. I think they were trying to set up a stunt. Have her over there. Have NYPD. I mean, it is just bizarre. And I was thinking about that after I got off air. I'm like, that is still sticking with me. Why would they have NYPD? That is not the standard operating procedure for anything like this. And the fact that they made it clear, and by the way, when they said sources, this came from her channels. His spokesperson verbatim said that NYPD demanded it. And within the hour, NYPD was like, the hell are you talking about? That is never, A, that's not even legal. It's not even logical. And there's no precedent for it. What are you talking about? So I'm just saying, I think that they thwarted a stunt and it backfired on the Mamdanis. And now they got egg on their face. So that brings me to ask, well, what else do they got planned? Because usually if there's one stunt planned, there's usually another. So that's why that stuck out to me. And I thought about that all day yesterday after I got off air. And then I started looking into the history. I mean, I went all the way back to like the beginning of the founding of this nation. This would have been the first time that this happened in history where you had city police go. So that tells you something. And the fact that his spokesperson went out and so like valiantly, like so confidently said that they demanded this, knowing full well that they didn't. So by the way, Mamdani said, oh, it was a miscommunication. No, it wasn't. You lied because you were trying to pull a stunt on NYPD. They were setting them up for something. I guarantee it. They were setting them up for something. What? We got a lot more on the way as we move. Our partners that help bring you the program. It is our friends over at WebRoot. You want to be safe when you're online. And look, everybody lives online more and more these days.

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4: And now, all of the news you would probably miss. It's time for Dana's Quick Five.
5: So the California government is now offering $600 payouts to millions of drivers if they make a parking change. What? That sounds kind of weird. They describe it as a major parking change. They're trying to get people to cut back on their driving for 5 weeks at a time and use public transportation. It's the one car challenge. So that doesn't sound like parking, you dipwits. It sounds like driving change, not parking change. How does this work? Don't understand. So they're saying use public transportation. I would rather not get $600 to not ride public transport because most cities run it horribly. It's, you know, it's awful. I think I've had okay times and I've had to ride trains to New York and D.C. before and in and around D.C. I've had to ride the train many times before. It's not horrible, but no, hell no. And besides, in a lot of these areas, I mean, no, but you have to work around their schedule. You have to work around public transport schedule. So no, they said 2,000 households can be eligible to participate. You have to be 21 years old or, oh, and here's the other thing. You have to use the Go Karma app to document your travel and vehicle mileage during the program. So you have to be spied on. That doesn't sound any fun. Should letting children play alone outside be considered a crime? No. And anyone who suggests that it should be locked up and yeeted off a bridge.
6: Thank you.
5: I'm done with this. I'm so tired of this. We played outside all the time as kids in the 80s and 90s. That was like all the time. So now everybody, I don't know. We have a lot more on the way. I will short this segment with you because I went so on the other. So I'll make it up to you. Stick with us. The fight for America's freedom is happening right now in our courts, and the decisions made today will help shape the country we leave to the next generation. That's why I want to tell you about Alliance Defending Freedom. Alliance Defending Freedom is leading the fight for free speech, religious liberty, parental rights, the sanctity of life, and the truth that men and women are biologically different. They helped win major legal victories, including helping overturn Roe v. Wade and securing a landmark free speech victory at the Supreme Court. But the fight isn't over. Right now, ADF is defending women's sports and standing up for our constitutional freedoms. But they can't do it without patriots like you. Right now, your gift will go twice as far. Every dollar you give will be matched. So that means a $25 gift becomes $50. A $50 gift becomes $100. But this match is for a limited time. 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
5: ABC News, I'm Dave Packer. Two search and rescue teams activated by the U.S. State Department have now been deployed to Colombia. Rescue operations continuing after Monday's deadly quake. This is the death toll surges past 250. An investigation after an Army helicopter crashed in Salado, Texas, Wednesday near Fort Hood. Cliff Coleman with the Bell County Sheriff's Office.
6: This was an Apache helicopter, and two souls were on board. They were pronounced deceased.
5: Severe weather hammering the West and the Midwest. Indiana Governor Mike Braun is prepared to issue an emergency declaration statewide east of Indianapolis. Swift water teams rescued more than a dozen people. A federal lawsuit filed Wednesday accusing the Trump administration of violating the First Amendment by selling special advance access to Truth Social posts before they go public. Powerball says the eighth largest jackpot ever has been won in Illinois. Single tickets sold and the state matched all six numbers drawn Wednesday. This is ABC News.
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0: Welcome back to the program, ladies and gentlemen. It's yours truly, Dana Lash, at the bottom of this third hour. Okay, so we talk a little bit about the election. I'm not getting into every Democrat primary. We're not going to do all that. We talked a little bit about the elections that were last night. Of course, you had Francesca Hong, who didn't go very far. Right. That's, you know, and still how it's not that socialists are losing. It's just Democrats have given up. One other quick thing. So I saw this from the Transportation Secretary, Sean Duffy, said that they are launching a new campaign to recruit video gamers as air traffic controllers. And they want to supercharge the entire hiring process to get the best and brightest. And they said so far they've had historic results. 94% of their hiring goal was met, fastest time ever in the history to reach that target. Over 2,000 hired, the most in a single year, and 2,000 of the best and brightest candidates in the pipeline, reaching the academy quicker than any class before them. I love this. I could do this. I love this idea. Yeah. Love it. Also, just make sure that they know that they just can't respawn like planes and people. Okay, doesn't work like that. You know, there's no other spawn point. It's just one go, right? Just saying. So that's awesome. That's like a really cool thing to see. So do you remember this? I went and I found this. It's a Far Side cartoon. I remember this when I was a kid. And it's like these parents, you know, Gary Larson, who does Far Side. So this is back in like 05. And it has these parents watching their kids sitting in front of one of those old floor TVs playing a game. And in their thought bubble, it's a picture of a want ad, and it want ads, and it says Nintendo experts needed, $50,000 salary bonus, or looking for good Mario Brothers player, or can you save the princess? We need skilled men and women, $75,000 plus retirement. And this is the one I'm talking about right here. And like, do you know a Nintendo expert? Please read him or her this ad and all this other stuff. And it's like, oh my gosh, Sean Duffy just made this a reality. Yep. This is no longer just a comic for Far Side. It's reality because now you can be an air traffic controller. That's so cool. So yeah, I thought that was hysterical. Oh, dreams do come true. Okay. You guys ready for something nuts? What was that?
21: I'm bracing myself.
0: Okay. So. If you follow me on X, you've seen this video. I've tweeted it out, so you've seen it. This, how do I describe it? It is a video of this insane woman. It started as a traffic stop, right? Now, what happens at the traffic stop? What do you not do during a traffic stop? One thing that you don't do is get out of the car as the officer is approaching you. And why is that? Well, for a number of reasons. It's to keep you safe, to keep the officer safe, because actually the most dangerous types of interactions, and we've talked about this a million times on the show, for police are these traffic stops. That's when the chance of the officer getting hurt or getting shot and killed increases dramatically. So the cop pulls this chick over because she's speeding, and it could have been just a simple speeding ticket. Maybe not even. Maybe you wouldn't have even cited her. But she immediately decides her best response is to be crazy. Now, there's something I want you to watch in this. First off, she's nuts. I don't think that she's actually crazy. I think she's this entitled bee who's just having, I think she's a tantrum. She's having a tantrum. I'm going to be honest. I don't think all the people saying that they have mental illness have mental illness. I think a lot of them are just bitches. I really do, who are just having absolute tantrums, and they refuse to deal with cause and effect in society. Now, I'm not saying for people who have listening comprehension that I don't believe that there isn't mental illness. I do. But do I think that as many people are mentally ill as claimed? No. And I don't think this chick is either. I think that she is indulgent and entitled and

0: and self-obsessed, and she's just a brat who was never taught how to manage her feelings, apparently, or she was coddled and given everything and never expected to manage anything. You don't act like this. I mean, she knows the consequences, but she thinks that because all these people have been filming all of these encounters now and all this stuff with ICE and being able to ignore that, because there's no, like, you don't see a serious effect, she thinks that she doesn't have to follow the law. So that's the first thing. The second thing, I want you to really appreciate the calm demeanor and the kindness that every single one of the professionals that you see in this video, the kindness with which they treat this woman. They are kind. They don't yell at her. They don't raise their voice to her. They're not even rough with her physically. I would have hauled off and knocked her damn teeth out of her head all, like, within 5 seconds. Oh, you're out of the car? Pop. You're done. They are so, they take a lot. And I just want that to be appreciated. This is cut 16. Go ahead.
1: In the car. Stay in the car.
2: Oh, I'm sorry. I don't have time for this.
1: No, you're staying in the car.
2: No, I simply don't have time.
1: Stay in the car. Stay in the car.
2: Can I help you, sir?
1: Stay in the car. You're getting pulled over.
2: Thank you.
0: She thinks she's going
1: to... Let me know the unit. Stay in the car.
2: I need to go.
1: No. I need to see your license, registration, proof of insurance.
2: I can't do that.
1: You're going to be placed under arrest.
2: That's fine.
1: Okay.
2: No, don't touch me. Don't touch me. I'll put my hands anywhere. Just stop touching me.
1: Hands behind your back.
2: Stop touching me.
1: Hands behind your back.
2: Stop touching me.
1: Turn around. Hands
2: stop touching
1: back.
2: Me, and I will put my
1: turn
2: hands
1: around.
2: Behind my back. If you stop touching me, I will
1: turn
2: put my
1: around.
2: Hands.
1: Hands behind your back.
2: Okay, excuse me, sir.
1: You're going to be placed under arrest. Turn around. Hands behind your back.
2: Please stop touching
1: you're
2: me.
1: You're placed under arrest. Instruction.
0: Orders.
1: Hands behind your back.
2: Of what? Justice?
1: Yes.
2: This is justice.
1: Yes.
2: I have somewhere to be, man.
1: Hands behind your back.
0: So does he.
2: No.
3: The officer calls for backup as the suspect refuses to cooperate with any of his instructions.
0: This is like Arrested Development. Duh, we know this, dummy.
1: Turn around, hands behind your back. Please, do not do this.
2: I'm not doing that.
0: You see how these blacklists think they can get away with all this stuff?
2: Cops, they beat the shit out of
0: me. No one believes you.
1: We're not looking to do that.
0: But I can see why.
2: I see you.
1: Placing you under arrest.
2: What?
1: Turn around.
2: What did I do?
1: Your hands behind
2: what
1: your back.
2: What did I do?
1: You're,
2: what did
1: you're
2: I
1: being,
2: do?
1: You're placed under arrest.
2: Why?
1: For obstruction.
2: Of what?
1: Motor vehicle stop.
2: A motor
1: you're
2: vehicle
1: looking
2: stop.
1: To leave. Turn around, hands behind your back.
2: I'm looking to, yeah, I'm looking turn to leave around. This situation.
0: Well, tough. You should have complied and would have gotten in it. You would have already been done. Been done
2: can
0: and out.
2: Take me to the hospital?
0: He seems really nice. Like,
1: you're
0: he would have probably
1: down,
0: just not even said anything.
2: Right now. Take me to the hospital.
0: Oh, please, like, you gotta fast forward.
2: They probably missed me.
1: Stop.
0: Look, she gets crazier. Can you fast forward it to where she's screaming at them in the car?
4: I don't know if they got the full video. Hang on.
0: Can we, because I just want, when she's in the car and then when they get her to the hospital, because she demanded to be taken to the hospital for no other reason than she's just, I know it was a 9-minute video. She doesn't, just like, well, I know Steve's like, dear heavens. Was it 9 minutes?
4: Yes.
0: Was it really? Because I watched the whole thing and it didn't feel like 9 minutes.
4: Yeah.
0: Maybe because I was trying to envision all the ways I took her out.
4: Yeah, it's action-packed.
0: Golly. He calls a female officer in to deal with her. Because she's like, I don't need to touch me. And then she makes up some BS about, no, the last man that touched. I'm like, I don't believe you. I don't believe you because it seems situational. If you first off, people don't sit here and put themselves in positions like this. Yeah, so here she is putting her in the car. He's putting her in the car so nice.
2: I love it when men touch me when I ask them not to.
0: Oh, my gosh. Shut up.
2: Doesn't bring up any bad memories.
0: Oh, shut up. You're so stupid. This is so stupid.
2: Please, take me to the hospital. Okay. If I scream more, will you take me?
0: Okay.
2: Now!
0: Oh, my gosh.
2: I don't know! I don't know!
0: I'd have hit her.
2: What about now?
0: This is just her having a tantrum.
5: You're going to stay.
0: Okay, so now if you want to... I won't make this. Like the lady officer's trying to like shove her in the car. I would have thrown that bitch in the back of the car like a sack of potatoes. I would not. Oh my gosh, I could not do what police do. God love you, police, because I would literally be on the news for being the worst cop. Oh my gosh, I'm not even playing with you. Here she is in the hospital.
2: Look at all these women. How about the full peanut gallery? Why would the whole hospital down here?
0: Oh, it's crazy. Now the
2: oh,
0: poor nurses. The nurses. I feel so bad for the nurses.
2: Doctor yet?
5: Yeah, you wanna
6: I'll put her in my...
0: She's trying to get out of the bed. That's how you get restrained.
2: Get away from me.
0: You're going to get restrained now because you're stupid. She clearly wants to be in the situation because she's not doing anything to get herself peacefully out of the situation. I don't think she's crazy at all. At all. I don't think she's crazy at all. I think she's just up and she's having a tantrum because she got in trouble. Right?
7: Yeah.
0: That's it. If she would have been like, oh, officer, why am I pulled over? At worst, she would have gotten a ticket. It's probably something she could beat in traffic court. But the guy's so nice. If I'm being honest, I don't think he would have cited her. I don't know if he would have. But she immediately decided to choose none of the above and go straight to crazy. And I mean, like, crazy, like, tantrum crazy, irresponsible female adult crazy. I don't think she's anything else but that. But how nice is everyone there? Even at the very end of the video when they're putting these restraints on her because she keeps trying to kick everybody and get out of the bed. How nice is everybody? One of the officers that's dealing with her is a big dude. Did you see that dude, Kane?
7: Oh, yeah.
0: What was he? Maybe. I think he was like 6'4", probably 250.
7: Yeah, that's what I'm saying.
0: Easy. Mm-hmm. And he's sitting there. He looks at the camera one time, like in a very Arrested Development kind of natural camera cut. And he looks at the camera like, are you getting this chick? Are you getting this chick? He's a big dude. And he's undoing the Velcro of the restraint that's a cushioned restraint because she keeps trying to climb and flip out of the bed and all this other stuff. She's screaming the entire time. So, like, also the medical professionals. I couldn't do that. The Lord has not given me patience. I do not have that virtue. I do not. I mean, if I want something, I want it now. I'll make my decisions. It doesn't take me long to come to a decision. I know exactly how I want to deal with it. And when I see stuff like that, well, then Kane, just go ahead and say that again.
8: Make chloroform great again.
0: Yeah. You know,
8: that's what we need.
0: Sidebar. Does it work as quickly as it does in the movies? I don't want to try it out on anybody, but I've always wondered.
8: Yeah.
0: I'm not saying that I have any.
8: I don't know if it does or not, but it seems like it would.
0: I know, right? You just wondering. I mean, they could have done that immediately. Oh, man, I would have taped this chick's mouth shut and immediately sedated her.
7: Yeah.
0: I don't care if it's against her will. And then I would have just kept her tethered to the bed and put a curtain around her and not gone back except to maybe give her a drink of water and sedate her again. That's it. I'm just no, no, and no. But how many times do you think they got to deal with something like this a week?
7: That was enough.
0: That's enough to last a lifetime. You guys only watch like a minute of it, and you're all like, oh, my gosh, Dana. But think about how often they have to deal with this. Lorraine made the point that, you know, these cameras totally backfired, for instance, on BLM and all this other stuff. But I think it's all these progressive chicks, and you know she's a progressive. Oh, you know she is. You can tell by the stuff she was saying to the cop and all this other stuff. You know she was. So all these progressive chicks, they're all like those chonks tried to run over the ice guy. Up in Wisconsin?
7: Yeah.
0: They're all like that. Like, they feel like they're entitled. They're entitled because we were told by the feminist cottage industry that we're special and we can disregard everything. We don't have to follow law. That's how they all operate. I don't think that they got to follow any rules, any laws. It's not applicable to them because me too or something. I don't know. This guy's just trying to do his job and keep people safe and keeping this chick from, like, ramming into people while she's speeding. And could you see, that was a residential area they were in. So I'm sure for her to get pulled over, she's probably going pretty much over the speed limit. And, I mean, you can see that was like a subdivision that she was in. So there's like stop signs and bus stops and things like that, right? I don't know. I'm just saying that just seemed kudos to those cops and the medical professionals because I would have drowned ass in the next body of water that I drove past. I'm not even kidding. All right. We got more on the way. As we move, this is why Dana is not a police officer. Just, I would be beating everybody. Our partners that bring you the, there's no good way to segue out of this. It's Super Beats. 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
0: Welcome back to the program. We're finishing out this third hour, and we got some bits of audio to share, and then also this story that I wanted to get into. I'm going to save this for tomorrow. It's from the Washington Free Beacon. Abdul al-Sayed, I don't know if people realize that he has been buddying up to the Nation of Islam. And in fact, they were present at his election night party. That's kind of a big deal, I think, right?
20: And also not surprising.
0: And yes, simultaneously a big deal and also not at all surprising that that. So it used to be that people would run away from those associations. And now they really don't feel like they have to anymore. If you notice, they don't feel like they have to run away from any of these associations because they don't think that there's anything wrong with it. And they think that they're going to be able to actually sell it. So that's, I mean, so something. And also another quick thing, apparently, so you have the Silencer Shop and several other entities, including Gun Owners of America. They've notified the ATF and DOJ of their intent to transfer suppressors tonight without complying with the enjoined requirements of the NFA. So that's something else to kind of keep. Suppressors are, it's so weird because all the times that the left wants us to be like Europe and then they have suppressors in Europe, it's considered like bad. It's considered trash. You're trashy if you go hunting and you don't use a suppressor. And then when you have people who hunt in Britain and they come over here and they're like, what? It is a thing. So
21: yeah, how dare you help your hearing?
0: How dare you? What? So that's something else to keep an eye on as well. And then also tomorrow, Zohreh Mamdani continues his war on Amazon. He loved the idea of government-run grocery stores using private contractors, but he doesn't like Amazon doing it. I know. All right, so today in Stupidity, Kayin.
21: We know the entirety of the left is a performative political organization. And with more performance, here's Jasmine Crockett in a new black scent. She's, listen to this. I've never heard her talk like this. Listen.
22: Yeah. Feeding kids, allegedly. Let me put the allegedly on there, y'all. I mean, like, there's a lot going on. Like, putting water on. He was doing a lot. I'm just saying, like, there's a lot of nonsense that's popping off.
21: Okay. Do you know what she...
0: This is a girl who grew up richer than me in the richest neighborhood in St. Louis, and she went to the toniest private school that is as expensive as Ivy League in St. Louis.
21: And 5 years ago,
0: she was a socialite.
21: Didn't sound a thing like this.
0: Exactly.
21: Years ago.
0: She's trying to appropriate like urban culture. So that does it for us today, folks. You can find us on the podcast, YouTube, Facebook, like and subscribe, Substack, Chat, and Verse. Make sure you go sign up there. I'll be back with you tomorrow.
23: My name is Erica, and my son, Kaysen, is a patient at Shriners Children's. My oldest called me and said, Kaysen got burnt. I said, how bad is it? He wouldn't answer me. Before we could see Kaysen, the trauma doctor came in and said, he needs to go to Shriners.
24: To survive a burn injury and to return to life unafraid and full of joy and be who you're supposed to be is what we strive to deliver to our patients. His injury was a big injury, and I think a testament to the care that we provide. He's fully functional. He's riding his dirt bike, doing all of the things that you would want him to do. I can't think of another system that has the impact on pediatric patients that Shriners Children's does.
1: I wouldn't do anything else.
3: We're just so thankful that Kaysen is still here, because things can change in the blink of an eye.
23: Go online right now to loveshriners.org.
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4: From ABC News, I'm Dave Packer. Two people are dead after a U.S. Army Apache helicopter crash. A fiery debris field near Fort Hood, about an hour north of Austin. ABC's Martha Raddatz on the investigation.
5: The Apache is a two-seater aircraft. The pilot sitting above and behind the co-pilot gunner. The sheriff's office nearby confirming that both were killed in the crash. Earlier this year at Fort Hood, there was another Apache crash. Those pilots survived. Compared to other Army helicopters like the Black Hawk, the Apache has had a higher accident rate.
4: They aren't kid gloves that ICE wants to use.
6: With ICE tactics already facing fierce scrutiny, the Department of Homeland Security is planning to spend up to $20 million on specialized gloves agents can use to incapacitate someone with an electric shock simply by touching them. DHS describing them as de-escalation devices, saying their officers are trained in use of force.
4: ABC's Jay O'Brien in Washington. Human rights activists are slamming the idea of using the devices that they say can cause terrible pain. A violent start to the school year in the suburbs of Atlanta, where authorities say a student shot a fellow ninth grader at a high school Wednesday. Houston County Sheriff Matt Moulton says the suspect was taken into custody shortly afterwards near the school.
25: The school threat protocol and our training was followed perfectly today. And fortunately, what could have been a much worse incident was minimized to us only having one student injured.
4: The injured student was hospitalized. The Crawford County Sheriff's Office in Arkansas arresting a local teen accused of plotting a school shooting and posting about his plans online. Local parent Alma Rogers.
26: It hits closer to home when it's closer.
4: A high-profile departure at the White House. The president announced that Caroline Leavitt will be stepping down as press secretary at the end of the month to spend more time with her family. You're listening to ABC News.
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4: Despite a last-minute appeal to the U.S. Supreme Court, a 3-year-old Great Pyrenees German Shepherd mix was euthanized in California. The dog was deemed legally vicious for biting. A Supreme Court appeal over the execution of a dog is highly unusual, if not unprecedented. A waterfall visit in Oregon turns tragic.
29: A 20-year-old tourist fell to his death while trying to take a picture. Officials say Zachary Mertens came from Kentucky to visit Silver Falls State Park in Oregon. On Monday, he allegedly entered a restricted area to take a picture at the top of a 177-foot waterfall. Authorities say he slipped and fell to his death. At Silver Falls, access is closed within 300 feet above and below the park's several waterfalls.
4: ABC's Perry Russum. Millions of eyes were turned to the skies for a total solar eclipse.
30: The eclipse crossing directly above us here in Iceland. The first solar eclipse seen here in almost 600 years. All of us taking it in from the iconic Blue Lagoon.
31: Man, that's incredible. It's almost not real.
30: Plunged into complete darkness as we get to totality. We meet Erin and her daughters Mabel and Willow.
32: Really cool. This is going to be a thing that we do together.
30: And we remember it was just over 2 years ago a solar eclipse stunned Americans at home.
4: ABC's Maggie Rooley. The NBA's career leader in triple-doubles, Russell Westbrook, retiring. Dave Packer, ABC News.
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0: Now, it's Red Eye Radio. Gary McNamara and Eric Harley talk about everything from politics to social issues and news of the day. 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
1: All across the USA, we are Red Eye Radio. I'm Gary McNamara. He's Eric Harley.
2: Hi.
1: So yesterday, the first day of school in our area. So I had a dentist appointment that they gave me the option. 9 a.m. I could go or 12. So, of course, I chose 9 a.m. Mistake.
2: Why?
1: It takes me normally, I'm not kidding, 1 minute to get out of my subdivision. Took me 15. I live a block from where my school is. My street was loaded with cars. There was a mini traffic jam on my street. Why?
2: Oh,
1: Kick the little whippersnappers out the front door. Let them walk to school.
2: And I'm sorry, how far is the school from your house?
1: About a block and a half.
2: Okay, but yeah. Same thing here. So for years, I've lived in this house almost 22 years. And I'm four houses down from the elementary. Now, three of my kids went there, and one of my grandchildren, my youngest grandchild, is going there now. It's a great elementary. We know some of the teachers that have been there this whole time. I mean, it's really great. But probably the first couple of weeks, it ends after a while, but they're parking on my street and then walking down to, you know, the
1: that's what was
2: the elementary.
1: Yeah.
2: And it's that nervous. I remember the nervousness of the first day of school. One of the reasons I took this job in 96 is because it would allow me to be home, help get the kids ready in the morning, get them off to school, be there all day after school called at the house, ready to go up to the school if I needed to, and be there when they got home. And so I understand it's a very nervous tension. And you're going through all of this, and then almost everybody takes their child to school the first day. Mm-hmm. And Derek Stroop has a stand-up comedian, has a bit about this. He says, you know, there are bus kids, and then there's the minivan kids. Now, if you were a minivan kid, you got out of a minivan full of love every morning and walked into school. He goes, if you were a bus kid, it was tension all morning long. Lord help me if you miss that bus, I'm going to blah, blah, blah, blah, blah, and the whole thing. And he said, you know, and I thought to myself,

That was actually true, because when I was a kid, you know, riding a bus, we had to ride from the Air Force Base in Del Rio. It's, I don't know, 12 miles, I think, total, to the elementary. They didn't have any schools on base. But the kids that are going to ride the bus or eventually walk to school if they live close enough, do that. But the parents go with them.

0: I will say this. I was up earlier than I normally am to go to the dentist, you know.
1: Right,
0: so
1: right.
0: So that's why I've never encountered it before, because I had always slept later. But, I mean, it was just a traffic jam. And I, for a second, I couldn't figure. I come from, again, New York, Western New York. And in Western New York, school begins after Labor Day. So for me, I don't have kids, so I never got used to the fact that school starts, only yesterday, August 12th in Texas.
1: Yeah.
0: I mean, they won't start till probably the 7th of September in New York. It's always after Labor Day.
1: August 11th was yesterday, right? Today the 12th?
0: No, today's the
1: 13th.
0: 13th? Right.
1: Okay. All right. Yeah. Yeah.
0: Today's the 13th.
1: Okay.
0: And so I can't get used to it. I'm just like, da da da, time to go. Okay, I can't get here. Can't get through here. Can't get through here. Can't get through here. Mm. All right, I'm going to go all the way around. I know how to get through here. Mm. And so I go, oh, wait, there's a bus sitting there. I can't get around it. You know, that's the one thing. When the school bus has the red lights flashing, you don't want to get caught by a cop going around it.
1: Actually, there doesn't need to be a cop around. The buses themselves have cameras.
0: Oh, and they'll get you
1: and
0: court.
1: They take a picture.
0: Wow.
1: Yep. When the stop sign, there's also a stop sign that comes out, projects from the side, and the lights are flashing.
0: Mm-hmm. Yep.
1: The camera is working, and you will not get away with it.
0: Yeah, I don't know if they were testing it, but there were no kids.
1: Mm.
0: Like, there weren't kids waiting to get on the school bus or anything. It was just sitting there. On two different streets, and I'm like, okay, what's going on here? But it's okay. I got through that first world problem.
1: Yeah, right. Yeah.
0: All right, inflation.
1: Mm.
0: I was amazed. I thought the administration, that's all they'd be talking about yesterday. The consumer price index showed a seasonably adjusted increase of 0.1% during July, according to the Bureau of Labor Statistics, excluding food. And energy, the so-called core CPI, rose 0.2%. On an annual basis, the inflation rate, 3.4% and 2.5% for core inflation, both down 0.1 percentage points from June. All the readings were in line with what forecasters were thinking. Though the levels are well above the Fed's 2% target, this is analysis from CNBC, the tame monthly readings coupled with similarly, moderate levels in June indicate a energy-fueled burst earlier in the year is easing, though prices remain volatile and subject to consistently changing conditions in the Middle East. And like I said, gas prices back up again to some of their highest levels I've seen, which was just coming into work.
1: But I hear there's a framework for a memorandum of understanding. In the works, and
0: The president was.
1: Oh,
0: off.
1: No! It's Thursday. It's off now.
0: President was out there talking about the wall of steel and everything else, and how Iran can't do anything. Yeah. And it was pointed out that on a normal day, it's like 130 ships go through.
1: Yeah.
0: And 2 days ago, it was 8.
1: Yeah.
0: So you know that's the reality. We can stop Iran from using it.
1: Right. Right.
0: But we do not control the Strait of Hormuz, where you have 130 ships moving through, as was before the war.
1: Yeah, yeah.
0: And that is still going to be a challenge for the president. I think it was Hugh Hewitt who said the October surprise be that we take out Iran completely? Is the president waiting for that? And I went, well. I don't know if they exactly. I don't know if it'd be a smart October move surprise.
1: I mean, politically, let me rephrase. Politically, I don't know if that would move the GOP in a positive direction. I don't know that. It depends on what level. If they came up to the podium. And this is a possibility, and said, the regime is out, and the U.S. now has possession of all their enriched uranium. There would be a positive effect. I just don't know if it reaches the voters, the independents. I assume it would. I would feel great about it because that would be –

0: mission accomplished. That would be mission accomplished. The other side of that, on the other side of that, is now you have, I won't call it chaos, but now you have Iran, you know, in play in terms of, all right, who leads, who's going to be in charge in the interim, what does it mean for the people of Iran, all that, you know, so, and then what effect does that have politically on the other side of it? But if they're planning that as an October surprise, here's the where we are right now. If you do it, and it is, again, regime is gone, we have the uranium. I don't know if it could hurt, except for the fact, well, because we would be in full control at that point of the Strait of Hormuz. There's no doubt. And that would settle energy would, oil would drop dramatically.
1: Mm-hmm.
0: Maybe. I don't know if they're saving that for an October surprise. I don't know what's going on. You and I have been very clear. We don't know what's going on. The only problem we've had is with the messaging, the back and forth. Just don't talk about it. Our goal is to keep them from getting nuclear weapons, and we're going to work to that end every day.
1: I think what the president decided to do is probably is the only option politically that he believes he could take. You know, it was talked about the missile defense, and it's like, well, we can go in. There's nothing to shoot at us. We don't need those missiles right now. We could still go in and do it. But for whatever reason, the president has changed tactics. We had said a while back, instead of trying to make a deal, just choke them off economically and hit them every time you have to hit them, but don't talk about it every day. But the president can't help it.
0: Right.
1: Because if you just say, we've got them under control, we are still being able to ship 8 million barrels of oil to the United States a day to help moderate prices, doesn't help that crude oil's up 10% over the last week. And like I said, I've seen it's one of the highest prices. I think the highest price I've seen is what I saw yesterday at the gas station. And so whether that will go down after the driving season ends in a couple of weeks, we will see. But the president, again, yesterday with the wall of steel and everything else, and it was like, well, yeah, there is a wall of steel. You're keeping Iran. You're choking Iran. But you haven't opened up the Strait of Hormuz. You've only got eight ships the day before. I forgot who did the counting on it yesterday, where normally 130 ships move through.
0: Right.
1: That's a problem.
0: Mm-hmm.
1: And so if you keep wanting to, because Iran every day is taunting the president, then the president feels he has to attack back instead of just saying, Iran is saying this, but we're choking them off and we're getting the oil that we need, and we believe that this is a proper way, which he has said in there.
0: Yeah,
1: but you don't have to. You don't have to do what I believe the president did yesterday, was make a statement that isn't total and complete, where it's easy to criticize you and saying you're making it sound like the Strait of Hormuz is open. It is not.
0: Right.
1: And that has to be your goal. He didn't need to bring it up.
0: Right.
1: All he had to say is, you know, we're choking them economically if it's brought up, and then move on to a different topic. Move on to the inflation numbers.
0: Right. Yeah.
1: Do whatever.
0: Right. Well, and another thing too, with being very short and at times vague in your messaging, you're keeping the enemy guessing. Our goal is to keep them from getting nuclear weapons. We're working to that end every single day. I'm not going to get into the details of what's going on. I won't tell you about our operation. I'm just not going to do that. I'm not going to divulge it to the enemy, but I'm telling you right now, we're winning. Leave it at that. And that's another effect, is that you're the enemy then at this. Because if there's anybody that's completely unpredictable in terms of any modern president, it's Donald J. Trump. And if you're the enemy, you don't know what the hell he'd do. So that's a good thing.
1: You know, it's interesting because I don't believe that there has been an outcry from the administration over the story. And we dealt with it the other day about the fact that the president has, you know, has told aides, I think the Wall Street Journal had it, that, you know, keeping them from having, you know, going in and grabbing all the nuclear weapons might not be a priority. I didn't see them come out and attack the Wall Street Journal for that story. And they attack any story like that all the time.
0: Well, interesting point. But still, regime change absolutely has to be in play.
1: Yeah, I'm not talking about the strategy. I'm talking about the communication of the president, you know, which they would attack and say that story isn't
0: right.
1: True. Regime change.
0: Yeah.
1: Regime change. They've never said that.
0: No, they haven't.
1: Even though we believe that was the goal.
0: It's necessary.
1: Right. Yeah. The nuclear, you know, they will not be a new. And so if you're going to reframe it and say, look, here's, we've decided this is going to be the strategy. Every time they go near that place where we believe the nuclear materials are, once they go to open up, we'll continue to bomb that every time.
0: I said that a week and a half ago.
1: Right. That should be what they would say. And we're going to choke them economically. And if they attempt to rebuild, we got the satellites. We know what's going on. And we'll take it out. We in Israel will take it out every single time. And so what you're simply saying is we're in the process of strangling them economically.
0: Yeah.
1: And we'll make sure they don't have nuclear weapons.
0: But you got to straighten out the straight.
1: We are Red Eye Radio.
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3: A well below normal Atlantic and Pacific hurricane season to date. Yet USDA meteorologist Brad Rippey says business could pick up this week in both ocean basins. In the Atlantic,
4: we are watching a likely formation. There is a tropical wave. Came off the African coast a few days ago. And that system is heading across into the central Atlantic basin. There is about a 2 in 3 chance, roughly 70% chance, that that will become a named tropical cyclone over the next week as it heads towards the Lesser Antilles.
3: Yet this system, if it does not strengthen, could provide needed moisture in drought-plagued U.S. territory, such as Puerto Rico and the U.S. Virgin Islands. Meanwhile, in the Pacific Basin,
4: a low-pressure system appears to be forming over the central Pacific, so we will be watching that system. There's actually a very high likelihood, almost about a 90% chance of tropical development there. If that system forms, as expected, it should head in the general direction of Hawaii over the next several days.
3: I'm Rod Bain reporting for the U.S. Department of Agriculture in Washington, D.C.
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5: We're Red Eye Radio. He is Eric Cronin. I'm Gary McNamara. Finally looking at the inflation report.
6: Yeah.
5: Both the June and July moderations came largely because of the easing of the energy index, which is down 7% from its May historical peak. Problem is, crude oil has jumped another 10% over the past week. As I said, I paid the highest for gasoline that I think I paid so far since the war started just last night. They say that poses problems for the August CPI. A key ingredient in the inflation run has been shelter. Some good news there, though. The shelter index, which comprises about one-third of the CPI weighting, has risen just 0.1% in the past 2 months, providing hope as well, except much of the work in that regard has been done by the sharp decline in the lodging. Okay, where is it? Okay, I'll have to get...
6: Lodging industry?
5: It says lodging industry.
6: Yeah.
5: I mean, it just didn't print that part for me.
6: Yeah.
5: So there we are with inflation. Mm. But not necessarily bad news.
6: No.

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1: 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We have a Chris Matthews update first time in ages coming up in just 1 minute.
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1: So here we go. Chris Matthews. I saw the headline. I forgot who had the headline. It says the headline was Chris Matthews does not feel a tingle in his leg for the DSA.
0: Did he actually say that?
1: No, he didn't say that. Oh, okay. The headline said that.
0: Oh,
1: yes.
0: I'm sorry.
1: The headline said that. But, no, it would have been better if he would have said it.
0: I would have loved it, yeah.
1: Let's hear from Chris Matthews on Morning Joe.
2: Here's what I think, and I've been thinking about this for days now. The DSA has done a favor to non-DSA Democrats, to regular Democrats who are regular members of the party. They've listed what they believe in. Their chair made that clear. It's in Peggy Noonan's column this week. It's very clear. We're going to get rid of ICE, not just ICE. We're going to get rid of the border. We're not going to have a border anymore. We're not going to effectively control people coming in and out of the country. And so I think we're going to get rid of prisons. We're going to get rid of the Pentagon. We're going to negotiate. Well, what happens when your hostages are your former diplomats, like what happened with President Carter? People take your diplomats hostages. What do you do then? You need an army. You don't like to have an army, but you do need to have one. All these positions can be denied by any regular Democrat. All you have to do is go out there and say, thank you, DSA, for telling us what you believe in. I don't believe in that stuff. And discriminate, because you can't follow AOC. I like AOC generally, but she came out and said, we're just a big tent party. Well, the problem with the big tent defense is every Democrat has to defend all this crap coming from the left. They've got to say, I believe in all this crazy stuff, and that makes me a Democrat. You've got to say, no, I'm not a member of the DSA, and here's why, and make it very clear. So it's going to require politicians to be good politicians and say, here's where I stand.
3: Right.
2: This is what I'm a regular Democrat. I'm for labor unions. I'm for opportunity for everybody. I'm for civil rights. I'm for all the things I believe in as a Democrat, but I'm not with this crowd. And I think that's going to be a line that has to be drawn by Democrats, because I'm telling you, the last 6 weeks of this election is going to be an attack on El Sayed and the DSA in New York and the Mamdani, and it's all going to come out and blame every Democrat for everything the DSA is doing. I don't believe in the DSA plan. I don't believe in their checklist of what they believe in. I'll say so. But running for office is going to require that, I think, before the election.
1: All right, now. Where did the DSA, to address Chris Matthews, where did the DSA come up with any of their ideas from? What gave them the incentive? For example, Chris Matthews talks about the fact that we're going to get rid of ICE, not just ICE, the border too. No more controlling who enters or leaves the country. Well, that came from mainstream Democrats.
0: They built this.
1: They built the entire damn thing.
0: Right. You can't say I'm not willing to go that far. That was the intent from the beginning.
1: Right. It wasn't that Biden could not control the border. It wasn't that variables outside of the control of the United States is why these illegal immigrants were coming into the country. And the president was just trying to do his best by putting Kamala Harris as the border czar. But it was just too tough for somebody like Kamala Harris and Joe Biden to handle. No, they created it.
0: Yeah. Yep.
1: They created the border crisis.
0: Yep.
1: They wanted people coming across the border. We said at the very beginning, we laughed when Joe Biden made Kamala Harris the border czar. We just went, oh, my God.

0: wait a minute here. You just really, really threw her under the bus. Well, what are you going to do? I'm going to go to the root of illegal immigration, and I'm going to visit other countries where illegal immigrants come from.
1: Yeah.
0: Did that do anything? No.
1: No.
0: She's failing miserably. Yeah, because your boss is trying to destroy you.
1: Yep. Yep.
0: I mean, there's no reason you do that. We create the problem, and then we attempt to solve. We pretend to attempt to solve the problem that we created, and then just say we're really trying to get this done. And then when it gets closer to the election, you go, oops. All right, let's try to slow down this a little bit. And then they got a little tougher. Remember, right before the election.
1: Yeah,
0: we've right. slowed it down a little bit.
1: Uh-huh.
0: But they created it. You know, Chris Matthews says the crazy ideas, 99.9% of the Democrats in Congress, all the mainstream Democrats, have voted for men being able to expose their genitals to women in a locker room.
1: They own this. This is the right. ones who, you know, while we, you know, what Matthews is saying, well, no. I'm not a democratic socialist. I'm not with the DSA. This is what I believe in. First of all, good luck with that because they'll come after you. But beyond that, it's what we have been saying for the longest time. For those saying, oh, the Democrats are just getting too crazy. You helped build this.
0: Right. They're trying to make it as if the DSA came out of nowhere. They just came out of nowhere and invaded our party. How did we get here?
1: Yeah.
0: You created it. You yeah. enabled yeah. the DSA.
1: Yeah.
0: You, Chris Matthews, you not coming down every single day on the open border Democrats, which are the majority of Democrats. Remember, it was again, I think it was it in the House? Was it everybody? But again, 99.9% of Democrats in Congress don't want voter ID.
1: Right.
0: You know, James Carville came out and said, you got to stop fighting this. Well, that's not the DSA.
1: No, no.
0: That's normal Democrats. No. Defund the police came before the DSA ever existed.
1: Yep.
0: All these radical ideas came from these so-called, quote, moderates of the Democratic Party. And even though Chris Matthews does not feel a tingle in his leg for the DSA, he was having a ton of that tingling for Biden and Obama when they were setting up the insane narrative that the Democratic Party is now dealing with today, and now they want to blame the DSA. Well, they just came in. They've created all of this. No, you created it.
1: Yep.
0: Obama created it. Biden created it. You created it because you didn't attack it back then.
1: Right. No, I mean,
0: And now when they come in and go, get rid of prisons, we can't get rid of prisons. Get rid of the military, we can't get rid of the military. But the mainstream of the Democratic Party was saying, get rid of police, defund the police. We need social workers in there. How did that work out?
1: Yeah.
0: Jeez.
1: It's, you know,
0: it is the Democratic Party. Think about this. It's the Democratic Party that made the case that all police departments are systemically racist.
1: Yeah.
0: And where these incidents were happening, the vast majority of the incidents that were happening that they were saying was the cause of it were Democrat cities led by Democrats, with many of those cities, the management and the executive branch of those cities were African American.
1: Yep.
0: When you sit there and do that, when you come out and say, it's systemically racist. Think about it. You go back to their presidential candidates. You go to Kamala Harris. When her first run, when she said, I lost because of racism and sexism.
2: Yep.
0: Well, you're saying your own party is racist and sexist. Chris Matthews has endorsed the insanity of identity politics, which is the racism of the Democratic Party, judging people by groups and not individuals. That has been his career in backing the identity politics of the Democratic Party.
2: Yes.
0: So please spare us here on Red Eye Radio that Chris Matthews on MSNBC and some, whatever the hell they are now, MS Now, MS Past Tense, that...
1: MS at the current time.
0: That, okay, we are rising above this because this is never what we've been about. This is the DSA. Where did they come from? We have no idea. Shut up!
1: You know, that's the problem, you know, again, that we see even from people like Rahm Emanuel. Rahm Emanuel was chief of staff for Barack Obama.
2: Mm-hmm.
1: You said it recently. Barack Obama really kicked the door open on the liberal transgender movement.
0: Yep.
1: And did so through the administration at the time, joint edict from the Department of Justice and Department of Education. And they even, in that joint edict, stated, this is our interpretation of Title IX, that if a student walks into the office of that school and says, I'm now a girl, you have to, and this is going to be my name. They don't have to have a legal name change. They don't have to have their parents involved. They don't have to have a doctor involved. And if they're playing sports on the girls' team, you can't make, when they travel, you can't make separate accommodations for them. That's how, I mean, in one day, blasted the doors open. So for Rahm Emanuel, now, at that time, he was no longer chief of staff. He moved on to be the king of Chicago. But he was part of the building of all of this. Now, you could argue, and I don't know. I wasn't there. I wasn't in on the meeting. I don't know what's in his mind. He's never stated. Maybe that's why he left Barack Obama. Maybe that's why he decided to go somewhere else. You know, a less radical job like mayor of Chicago. And I don't know. Maybe he had a difference with Barack Obama's direction. I can't tell you. But he was part of building it. At one point, they're part of building it. We have said this over and over and over again. And, man, all right, another example, Van Jones. Now, Van Jones may have had the way he talks now, may have had some kind of, I don't know.
0: Epiphany?
1: event in his life that changed his mind and direction. I can't tell you. I'd have to ask him, or he would have to tell you. But, again, they're all part of where the party is now because they helped to build this. They knew it was headed here. And now they're complaining that it's here.
0: Yeah. And they were the creators of the insanity.
1: Exactly.
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0: We are Red Eye Radio. He is Eric Harley, and I'm Gary McNamara. I don't know how that came out that way. McNamara.
1: It sounded like you joined Facebook's parent company. I'm McNamara. What?
0: I swear no cocktails tonight. Yeah. Tonight.
1: Well, not yet, anyway.
0: Not yet.
1: Yeah, we're going to pour some at the top of the hour.
0: So. Oh, man, I'm telling you. The whole, just to wrap up the Chris Matthews thing, because it's what's happening right now. You've got some Democrats in the media trying to separate themselves, and we're not going to let that happen.
1: No.
0: They can't sit there and try to pretend that the DSA just automatically appeared and there's been no radicalism in the Democratic Party. We're just about having unions for people and good jobs. Yeah. You are not.
1: I think it's this odd attempt, basically, because they know. The problem with owning it, and like we've said they should do, and now they're owning it, the DSA is owning everything, promoting it, and acting like it's a good thing, is that the others never wanted to own it. They didn't want to say it out loud, and those are the ones trying to separate themselves from it.
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6: From ABC News, I'm Dave Packer. Two search and rescue teams activated by the U.S. State Department have now been deployed to Colombia. Rescue operations continuing after Monday's deadly quake. ABC's Faith Abube is in Colombia, detailing the rescue of a woman found in the rubble.
7: La puerta encima mío.
8: Ya casi llena, ¿vale?
9: She flashes a hand sign. Rescuers giving her water. Cheers erupting as crews carefully pulled her out.
6: With hundreds still missing, the window to

0: find survivors rapidly closing as the death toll surges past 250. Severe weather hammering the Midwest. Indiana Governor Mike Braun prepared to use an emergency declaration statewide. East of Indianapolis, swift water teams rescuing more than a dozen people. Michelle Wilson says they lost power and the basement of her home is flooded with water.
1: I'm overwhelmed and I'm upset because, you know, no flood insurance here.
0: And the storm's turning deadly. A four-year-old boy was killed when a tree toppled on his home Tuesday. Meantime, it is too little rain in parts of Canada. Crews east of Vancouver working to contain a growing wildfire that's forced around 20,000 people to flee their homes. Aaron Fay says he and his family were forced to leave.
2: For us, it's been, you know, it's been okay. And we did get word that our house survived. So that was a big relief for us. A lot of our neighbors didn't make it. Their homes are completely gone and they've got nothing to go back to.
0: An investigation after an Army helicopter crashed in Salado, Texas, Wednesday near Fort Hood. Cliff Coleman with the Bell County Sheriff's Office.
3: This was an Apache helicopter and two souls were on board. They were pronounced deceased.
0: The crash causing a brush fire that forced the evacuation of a number of homes. Federal lawsuit filed Wednesday accusing the Trump administration of violating the First Amendment by selling special advance access to Truth Social posts. You're listening to ABC News.
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0: Warning about Congo's Ebola outbreak.
6: The Ebola outbreak in Congo now on track to surpass the deadliest on record more than a decade ago that killed more than 11,000 people. The head of the World Health Organization, Dr. Tedros Ghebreyesus, says that the majority of cases in eastern Congo is considered the fastest growing one yet, killing over 2,000 people since the WHO declared the outbreak in May.
7: The outbreak had a big head start. It's still way ahead of us. And we're playing catch-up.
6: So far, the rare virus blamed for this Ebola outbreak has no approved vaccines or treatments. Michelle Franzen, ABC News.
0: A Los Angeles grand jury has indicted Nick Reiner on murder charges for the killings of his parents, Rob and Michelle Reiner. ABC legal analyst Royal Oak says this allows prosecutors to bypass a preliminary hearing.
8: The big new allegation is lying in wait. Prosecutors aren't simply saying Nick Reiner killed his parents. They're now alleging he concealed his purpose and waited for the opportunity to attack. That's a special circumstance that could justify seeking the death penalty.
0: Nick Reiner entered a not guilty plea. A jalapeno recall is growing. Whole Foods is recalling select salsas, guacamole, pico, and prepared food products in 12 states in connection with Coast Citrus Salmonella cases. New York's Museum of Modern Art will honor Academy Award-winning director Steven Spielberg at the 2026 film benefit presented by Chanel in November. Dave Packer, ABC News.
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0: Now, it's Red Eye Radio. Gary McNamara and Eric Harley talk about everything from politics to social issues and news of the day. Whether you're up late or you're just starting your day, welcome to the show from the Relief Factor Studios. This is Red Eye Radio.
1: All across America, we are Red Eye Radio. He is Eric Harley, and I'm Gary McNamara. Welcome and good morning. Thank you so much for being here this morning.
2: Thank you.
1: You know, one other thing I wanted to mention, because we were talking about Chris Matthews saying that he rejects the DSA and their radicalism and open borders and everything else. And, you know, we can't accept it. We're like, what are you talking about? Mm-hmm. This all came from the mainstream of the Democratic Party. The only reason the DSA exists is because you open the door to them with the insanity of the Democratic Party over the last 10 years.
2: Mm-hmm.
1: Open border. Well, oh, this open border thing. They don't want ICE. They don't want open borders. It's like, what? Like James Carville going, we got to stop with this voter ID thing. We have to be for voter ID. They've held these positions for over a decade now. It's the moderates, the people they're calling the moderates, are the ones that created it. And I don't want to forget this, because I was seeing the Peggy Flanagan yesterday. She was asked a question, should gender-affirming care have a minimum age? She said, people need health care. Should there be an age limit? Gender-affirming care is health care. So if a 10-year-old wanted it, it would be okay. That should be between a family and blah, blah, blah, blah, blah, blah, blah.
2: Yeah.
1: You know, and, you know, it's like, okay, this is a socialist candidate here. That was mainstream in the Democratic Party before anybody was talking DSA or Mandani.
2: Yeah.
1: Yes. Or Hong.
2: Yeah.
1: Or Syed or any of them.
2: Right.
1: That was mainstream in the Democratic Party. The children should be able to cut off their body parts. So please spare us this. We can't believe the DSA has infiltrated the Democratic Party. No, you opened the door and you said, come on in.
2: Well, that's it. It was the goal. You know, it's like Governor Hochul saying, well, we got to do something about this because electricity rates are necessarily skyrocketing. She didn't phrase it that way, but Obama did.
1: Well, but you know what
2: I mean? And they came back, you know, Democrats basically responded to her saying, no, that's the goal.
1: Right. Well, I found that interesting because there was a couple of stories out yesterday about Hochul that she's only up by 10 points. And they're like, this is striking range for a Republican. And what's her name? The Attorney General. Letitia James is polling higher.
2: Yeah.
1: And they're making the case a Republican might have a chance. Well, why do Democrats dislike her? Because she's losing in Republicans don't like her. But why would Democrats? I don't know whether they'll vote for the Republican in this particular case. But one of the reasons they don't like her is because they want electricity prices raised. And she said, this may not be economically feasible. This will hurt us. And it will hurt me if electricity prices keep going up and I can't do anything to lower it. And the Democrats in the legislature said, no, we created these laws to skyrocket electricity prices. We want higher electricity prices. That's always been the goal.
2: Yeah.
1: It's like,
2: huh? Right. Huh? What?
1: Yeah.
2: What?
1: Yeah. So I just, since we were talking the whole electricity and climate change, Bjorn Lundberg has written a column.
2: Oh, all right.
1: Bjorn Lundberg, by the way, the climatologist, who he is president of the Copenhagen Consensus, visiting fellow at Stanford University's Hoover Institution, and author of False Alarm, Best Things First. If you don't know Bjorn Lundberg, we've been talking about him for years.
2: Mm-hmm. Mm-hmm.
1: He is somebody who believes that man does have an effect on the climate. He doesn't know exactly what it would be.

0: average fire year. In fact, the world is on track to a record low in areas burned around the world. Ottawa's own tally, by the way, for people that don't know, they say Ottawa like we would say Washington, because Ottawa is the capital of Canada, except for Alberta. Ottawa's own tally released on, no, they are the capital of Alberta too. Of, because Alberta is still part of the of Canada. Ottawa's own tally released.
1: For the moment.
0: If I have to explain my own joke, I've lost the complete impact on it. Ottawa's own tally released July 9th showed 1.4 million acres burned, less than one-third of the 4.6 million burned by the same date last year. Tucked into the quick facts of the government press release, beneath quotes, government quotes about climate change driving ever more severe disasters, was the quiet admission that wildfire activity remains below the five-year average. That's understating it. Satellite data, weekly updated by the European Union, confirms Canada's total burned area in 2026 by August 5th was below the 2012 to 2025 average the EU uses as a baseline. And the statistical news keeps good news keeps coming. The U.S. this year has remained below its 2012 to 2015 average, with its most recent measurement 20% below average as of August 5th. North America and South America are at record low burn since 2012. Every continent on the globe is burning less, some much less than usual. As of August 5th, Oceania has burned 14% less in its 2012-25 average, and Europe has burned 35% less. Asia has a near record low of burned area since 2012, clocking in at 41% below average. Africa is at a record low with current burn rate 44% below average. Globally, we're on trend for the lowest burn since the collection of that satellite data began in 2001, and likely the lowest since 1900. In the early 1900s, nearly 4% of global land burned annually, nearly double today's rate. American annual burn area in the 1930s was about five times as large as its modern annual burn area. The deadliest aspect of fires has declined too: smoke deaths. Air pollution from fires kills roughly 20,000 times as many people as fires themselves. As fires have declined, the rate of annual deaths from landscape fire air pollution has fallen substantially since 2000, according to the 2024 research. Given the current global population, that means fire pollution kills about 1.6 million 400,000 fewer than would have been the case had the 2000 death rate remained. You wouldn't know this from any single media report out there. Too much coverage cherry picks smaller areas that happen to have a lot of fires, ignoring everything else. With Canada this summer, scary pictures won out over compelling statistics. In Europe, wildfires in France and Spain repeatedly make headlines. That the continent's fires are significantly below average does not. Because one of the most, one of the worst examples of this narrow reporting was the coverage of the Black Summer fires in Australia in 2019 and 2020. The headlines were doomsday. But while the fires did come near heavily populated areas, such as Melbourne and Sydney, where many media outlets are based, the total national burn was well below average, according to the government's annual environmental overview. This sort of media coverage leaves the public with the impression that the planet is ablaze, when evidence shows the complete opposite is happening. There you go.
2: Well, of course, you're not going to get accurate reporting. Of course, they can't put that out because the media is part of, well, the activism. That's why we call them the liberal activist media. Your intent is to scare, not to reassure, whether it's climate change or anything else. And Lundberg has been

0: And again, this is, well, Lundberg is in the same place as Thunberg. Greta. You know why? Remember at the end where, you know, she was, I mean, she's still alive, but she's less relevant. She was saying Democrats aren't doing anything. You're not actually doing anything about it. Your policies don't work. So, you know, she kind of agrees with Lundberg, but they're not on the same page.
1: She doesn't cover the climate anymore. She's
0: she's on to
1: anti-Semitism.
0: Exactly. Yeah, she's on to.
1: She's a Jew hater now.
0: Exactly.
1: Somebody wrote that the other day. They said David Hogg, well, was losing his relevance. Become an anti-Semite.
0: Yep.
1: Greta Thunberg.
0: Yeah.
1: Nobody's paying attention to me anymore.
0: Uh-huh.
1: Become an anti-Semite. Tucker Carlson.
0: Yep.
1: Nobody's paying attention to me anymore.
0: Yep.
1: Let's become an anti-Semite.
0: Yep.
1: What's her name? The other one. Candace Owen.
0: Yeah.
1: I think I'm losing my relevance. Okay. Become an anti-Semite. It's
0: right.
1: Like, it's almost as if they do that because they know they'll get the clicks and that means money.
0: Yeah. No, that's it. That actually is it. But, you know, you look at this and the media is the biggest part of it. The world is ending. It's getting worse. You know, every time there is a notable wildfire or set of wildfires, you know, we saw this we're seeing this play out in the Northwest in Washington. And it is that's exactly the play is to, oh, this is climate change or, oh, this is, you know. By the way, some of those fires are man-made, and they're called arsonists.
1: Yeah.
0: We saw that with the California fires.
1: Yeah, but how do you know that they weren't upset about climate change?
0: Yeah, exactly.
1: And wanted to do like the Southern Poverty Law Center, and because they're against racism, create more racism in order to stop racism.
0: Right. Yes, you set the house on fire, and then you go around the front and grab the water hose to be the hero.
1: Right.
0: This is, you know, this is.
1: And then focus the attention on why are these house fires happening?
0: Right.
1: Because you're burning them down.
0: Yeah, because you started the fire.
1: We are Red Eye Radio.
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We're Red Eye Radio. He's Eric Carlin. I'm Gary McNamara. All right, this health study, I saw it on Fox yesterday. This is interesting. Whether someone is older or younger, a younger sibling, may be linked to certain health outcomes later in life, according to a massive new study analyzing medical data from 10 million U.S. siblings over 20 years. Researchers from the University of Chicago and Columbus University found links suggesting that birth order may be connected to specific long-term health risks. Researchers examined 569 disease categories across families and among siblings, identifying 150 conditions that were significantly associated with birth order. Firstborn children showed a higher likelihood of

0: neurodevelopmental and psychiatric diagnoses, including autism, ADHD, Tourette syndrome, and OCD, as well as immune allergic conditions like food allergies. Second-born children were statistically more prone to migraines, shingles, substance use disorders, gastrointestinal issues like gastritis. Discussing the findings, Dr. Mark Siegel from Fox, a medical senior medical analyst, noted the value of such a wide-scale study. I love this study because it opens a lot of questions more than it gives answers, but I think I have some answers regarding the heightened prevalence of ADHD among firstborn. Siegel offered his own hypothesis. My theory is they get more stimuli. The parents are like hovering over them, helicoptering them, and they don't know where to look. Addressing the disparities in allergic conditions, Siegel pointed to early environmental exposure, stating, I think because the firstborn's immune system hasn't seen the environment before, and if it's not set properly, you get an allergy. I don't understand what he means there. Siegel also touched on biological and psychological factors when evaluating differences between siblings. I think the womb changes after you have your first child and the second child gets a womb that's already been used, and therefore it's more set for it. Regarding the higher rate of substance use disorders among second-born children, he suggested emotional drivers, saying it may be the same idea. I want attention. I'm looking for attention. I want to do something to get a rise out of you. So what he's saying is it could be psychological by a lot of this, by how the environment that you come into. My question would be, I'm the middle child, and they haven't said anything about the third-born child. And if you're a middle child, which, again, maybe that is why I'm extremely psychologically balanced. Nope. Nope.
1: Nope. I mean, yes, you're the middle child, but the whole psychologically balanced claim is dubious at best. I'm the fourth of five, so I'm not the middle child, I'm not the oldest, and I'm not the youngest. I don't know what kind of syndrome I'm supposed to have based on that.
0: I will say this.
1: I'm the youngest of four boys. The youngest is, they finally got a girl with my young sister, and so she's the princess. But yeah.
0: I was able to do more things. It was like by the time my parents came to me when I got to be 13, 14, mm-hmm. they just let me do things that I don't think my older sister or brother ever even asked to do, but when I did, they did say, yeah, go ahead, go there, go ahead, go there.
1: Well, my
0: dad there.
1: Was a cop, so I learned from how, well, number one, you always had that fear, because he was going to interrogate. He would walk into the room and then extend his hand and say, hello, I'm Jim Harley, I'm your father, and then I need you to sit down and answer some questions. But I learned from my older brothers what not to do, right? If they got in trouble, it's like, oh, put that on the list.
2: My name is Emma. I am 13 years old. 6 years ago, I was injured in a car accident that left me paralyzed from the waist down. 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
2: By the way, I met a young man, an Uber driver, the other day. Had a great conversation with him, named Noah. Great guy. We talked music and everything, and then he downloaded our app.
1: Yeah.
2: I told him about the app. And so,
1: I must have said it when you were gone this week. I met two Uber drivers over the weekend.
2: Yeah.
1: And both downloaded the app as I was getting out of the vehicle.
2: Yeah.
1: Well, and he goes, "What was that again?" I go, "Red Eye Radio." I go, "I'll sit here till you get it." He goes, "I got it."
2: Awesome. Yeah. Noah, if you're out there, great job. Great. I tipped well. I always do. It's like, what are you hiring for? To get you to A to B, you know? And it was a pretty long A to B on that day. It was
1: Uber,
2: a few days ago.
1: And I tip well too, because I still look at the business model and go, how do you do it?
2: Yeah.
1: And I haven't asked this in a while, but I remember this was back about 5 years ago. I asked one Uber driver, you keep all your records and do it. You know, for example, like a independent truck driver.
2: Uh-huh.
1: You know,
2: uh-huh.
1: Do you actually pay attention to what you can deduct and do it all? Because you can make a lot more money by doing that. And the guy said, yes. Some did. I've got some people. I just do them for 2 months and I just do it as a part-time thing. I've got a couple of friends that have the, whatever, is it an Uber license? I don't even know what you call it. Or qualified for Uber.
2: Yeah.
1: And they'll be going somewhere and go, I think I'll turn on for the first time in 2 months. And they pick up somebody and it was sort of on their way and pick up a few bucks and whatever, but they don't.
2: Now, they have a mileage app. There is a mileage app that I don't think is Uber specific. But they have a mileage app. It's for any kind of gig work like that, like delivering food or driving for Uber or Uber Eats or whatever. But there is a mileage app that you can turn on. So you turn it on when you start, right?
1: Mm-hmm.
2: And then, like in that case, personal conveyance is what they call it in trucking. When you're not delivering a load, you're driving the truck back to home or whatever from the from work, and you would stop, you know, you would just turn the app off or pause the app on your mileage, and there's an accounting app, but the accounting should be pretty easy once you've got your mileage downloaded and everything else is, you know, the maintenance on your car. I don't know how that works, but yeah.
1: Well, I don't want to spend a lot of time on this because I've got to get to the more important WNBA update.
2: Oh.
1: Yeah. Let's continue talking about Uber. I just wonder if you can still do that or whether there's a minimum once you sign up for Uber or Lyft that you have to drive.
2: I don't believe so, no.
1: Okay.
2: I know there is, if you're doing Amazon Flex, so delivering packages in your own car, I saw somewhere people were saying, yeah, I'm on the waiting list. You have to make yourself available during all day and every day, 7 days a week and everything else. They need to be able to depend on having so many on the roster. I don't know exactly how it works, but you have to be, in order to qualify and get on it, you don't have to do a shift every day, but you need to qualify. You need to make yourself available at any point in time. I think there's also a vehicle, obviously.
1: What do you mean you have to make yourself available? No, you don't.
2: No. When you're qualifying for it. So when you go in and you go to apply for it, right? You sign up and it says, are you available during these times? If you got it down to, well, I'm available on Mondays between 10 a.m. and 2 p.m. Well, sorry, we don't have any need for adding to basically that particular, when it comes to demand, time frame. So you would have to go in and say, I'm available during these hours, most hours during the day, and also I'm available on weekends, because it's based on demand.
1: But even if you're not?
2: Even if you're not what?
1: Available.
2: Yeah, I mean, if you exactly.
1: Because I know people. Yeah, because I know people that do Uber. You know, they've signed up with Uber and they do it once every 6 months.
2: Yeah, but Amazon Flex is totally different because it's
1: based on Amazon.
2: What I was talking about is Amazon Flex.
1: Oh, okay.
2: So they have a commitment to the customer that's already ordered.
1: Oh, okay.
2: These are already, you know, and you're delivering in your own car.
1: Okay.
2: So it's a little bit harder to get on, but you don't know. You can do. There are people that stack. My nephew quit his job and stacks with Walmart, Uber Eats, and DoorDash, and makes more than the full-time job.

0: had before.
1: Wow.
0: Yeah.
1: Wow. All right, here we go. Some excitement in the WNBA this week. Are you ready? Here we go. I got an audio cut to play here. All right, here we go.
2: Win. Grace will win. Humility will win. And kindness will win. I stand by them. I will always stand by them. Everybody else can go to hell.
1: Stephanie White, coach of the Indiana Fever, and the media, some of the media going after her for not, when the press conference was held after Sophie Cunningham got hit, not defending. She's been accused of not defending her players enough, and basically being too woke. That was one of her responses. And you know what I have to say? WNBA, welcome to the major leagues. And the parsing of the minutia of everything that happens with every single football team or NBA team or baseball team, but mostly the NFL, that every single little bit of minutia of everything gets brought up in a press conference today in the day of social media.
3: I love it when somebody says, "I choose kindness," and then ends it with go to hell.
1: Go to hell. I know, that was the best part. If you don't like, go to hell. But the WNBA convened a task force to figure out what a woman is.
0: Okay.
1: And they emerged without an answer about what a woman is.
0: Is this the Babylon Bee?
1: No. Scheduled more meetings to keep figuring out what a woman is, and then scolded everyone else for the hate and vitriol surrounding the debate.
0: Uh-huh.
1: On Wednesday, the WNBA finally offered an update on its progress. They will be holding more meetings. Today's meetings covered a wide range of topics, including ongoing discussions on transgender athletes and the continued hate and vitriol directed at players online. We will continue to engage all league stakeholders in the coming weeks and months. We will approach these important conversations thoughtfully and in alignment with the values of our league. And if you don't like it, you can go to hell. Okay, I added that. There are no immediate eligibility matters affecting the WNBA, and we strongly denounce the bad faith efforts to use these topics to demean or marginalize others. The WNBA took the corporate escape hatch, dodged the question, scold the critics, and kicked the can down road. That was analysis from Fox News on it, but I thought it was just beautiful. But they don't say, well, where's the hate coming from? Because why don't you answer, where's the hate coming from? Hate, give us a specific on the hate. That's the problem. The WNBA, because the media's been liberal and they've been liberal, haven't dealt with what normal sports leagues, this welcome to the major leagues.
0: There you go.
1: And in the major leagues, you're going to have a reporter ask every single little minutia of a question. That's why you see in the NFL, watch NFL coaches. They've got it down.
0: Yeah.
1: They've got it down. They'll just sit there and they'll give you an answer that isn't an answer, but seems to satisfy everybody. They're never going to get into it, but you will always see. You're really never going to see where you don't have a coach immediately, instinctively defend their players and give that impression every time they're at the podium. And when you have a case like this, because when Stephanie White said she's not educated enough to understand the whole thing of the gender thing, that's also about defending your team. If I'm you had that other coach from the, I forgot which team it was, come out and talked about inclusion and everything else and diversity, inclusion. There is no damn inclusion in Major League Sports.
0: No.
1: It's who can get us the wins, right, except if you're a Bills fan. And so I'm a Bills fan, so I can say that. Yeah. And so that was stupid to begin with. But when Stephanie White was asked a question, she played stupid. First thing I do if I'm a woman's coach, no, men should not play in the league. This is about all these women that play. I love these women. These are biological women. That's what this league is about. When you can't answer that question, it's going to come up. Well, are you really supporting your players if you believe that men should actually be able to play? And then the one coach where you couldn't tell where she was going, then nobody would ask the question. And then the tape comes out where she's the biggest supporter and critic of men coaches in women's basketball. Yeah. And believe it should be biological women that should be coaches of teams.
4: Yep.
1: You cannot be all over the place on this issue and win. You're not going to win. The media is going to drive you, and you can tell, whoa, the tempers are short.
3: Yeah, it's, you know, it's the answer starts with this. It's the W in NBA. The WNBA. It's this isn't the TWNBA.
1: And when they, what was the, let me just see, get the, because I have one more thing where they said, oh, what'd I do with it? See what happens when I try to organize it?
3: Well, yeah.
1: When talk about the bad faith efforts, are they talking about the two NBA players, former NBA players? Are you calling that a bad faith effort? They're claiming they're transgenders for basketball. Who the hell? What kind of hate is in your heart where you determine that that's a bad faith action? Is that what they were talking about?
3: All right.
1: You're going to have to answer that question, too. You cannot win it when the entire narrative and your entire belief is based on a completely 100% biological science lie.
4: Yeah.
1: End of story.
4: Yeah.
1: That's the problem. It's fantastic. Just yeah. Fantastic.
3: I believe in kindness. Go to hell. Love is love. Go to hell. I don't love you. Love is love when they do nothing but exude hate.
1: I know. Love is love. Love is love. How come you can't understand love is love? We love you, Luigi.
4: Yeah.
1: Kill
4: yeah.
1: more people, please.
3: Yeah, we love. Love is love. And we love murderers. We love people who don't love anybody else.
1: Wow.
3: Yeah.
1: See, I think this is all entertaining. Oh, I did, though, by the way. I did watch yesterday. My sports watching now is almost 95% highlights of a game. I don't have time for a full game.
4: Yeah.
1: But I did watch the Indiana Fever, the highlights of their game, and I realized as a 7-year-old man, I'd be one of the first cuts. I could not compete against those women. They're really good.
3: Yeah. Yeah, right.
1: And Indiana Fever, really entertaining to watch. They really, really are entertaining.
3: Look, if inclusion's going to be the thing, then I want somebody to put me on the team.
1: Oh, you know, I posted yesterday. You see the grandpa basketball where the grandpa's on the court playing a guy one-on-one and just beats him, and he's an old man. It's all AI.
3: Yeah,
1: and then
3: yeah,
1: the crowd
3: yeah, yeah.
1: goes crazy with their phones taking pictures or going.
3: Yeah.
1: I put that, and I said, here's me on the basketball court.
3: Exactly.
1: We are Red Eye Radio.
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0: We are Red Eye Radio. He is Eric Hurley, and I'm Gary McNamara. So the WNBA stuff is going to be so entertaining. Because, look, it's something that if you see it, I can still remember, what was the coach of New Orleans? Remember when some guy asked him, so you think you got to shut out the playoffs? And he's like, playoffs? You think we're going to make the playoffs? That reminded me of Stephanie White yesterday from, you know, from the Indiana Fever.
1: Yeah.
0: And I'm like, that's a kind of, you know, fun stuff. Reporters are now going to ask those probing questions. And now they know that they can get a reaction from you.
1: It won't stop.
0: It's not going to.
1: It's not going to stop.
0: And with the WNBA now, with the whole thing.

0: thing of, okay, we're still trying to work out, we're workshopping and trying, we need a number of meetings trying to figure out what a woman is.
1: Yeah.
0: Oh my God, just great entertainment.
1: Love is love. Go to hell.
0: Oh, yeah.

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4: From ABC News, I'm Dave Packer. Two people are dead after a U.S. Army Apache helicopter crash. A fiery debris field near Fort Hood, about an hour north of Austin. ABC's Martha Raddatz on the investigation.
5: The Apache is a two-seater aircraft. The pilot sitting above and behind the co-pilot gunner. The sheriff's office nearby confirming that both were killed in the crash. Earlier this year at Fort Hood, there was another Apache crash. Those pilots survived. Compared to other Army helicopters like the Black Hawk, the Apache has had a higher accident rate.
4: They aren't kid gloves that ICE wants to use.
6: With ICE tactics already facing fierce scrutiny, the Department of Homeland Security is planning to spend up to $20 million on specialized gloves agents can use to incapacitate someone with an electric shock simply by touching them. DHS describing them as de-escalation devices, saying their officers are trained in use of force.
4: ABC's Jay O'Brien in Washington. Human rights activists are slamming the idea of using the devices that they say can cause terrible pain. A violent start to the school year in the suburbs of Atlanta, where authorities say a student shot a fellow ninth grader at a high school Wednesday. Houston County Sheriff Matt Moulton says a suspect was taken into custody shortly afterwards near the school.
7: The school threat protocol and our training was followed perfectly today. And fortunately, what could have been a much worse incident was minimized to us only having one student injured.
4: The injured student was hospitalized. The Crawford County Sheriff's Office in Arkansas arresting a local teen accused of plotting a school shooting and posting about his plans online. Local parent Alma Rogers.
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4: A high-profile departure at the White House. The president announced that Caroline Leavitt will be stepping down as press secretary at the end of the month to spend more time with her family. 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
4: Despite a last-minute appeal to the U.S. Supreme Court, a 3-year-old Great Pyrenees German Shepherd mix was euthanized in California. The dog was deemed legally vicious for biting. A Supreme Court appeal over the execution of a dog is highly unusual, if not unprecedented. A waterfall visit in Oregon turns tragic.
11: A 20-year-old tourist fell to his death while trying to take a picture. Officials say Zachary Mertens came from Kentucky to visit Silver Falls State Park in Oregon. On Monday, he allegedly entered a restricted area to take a picture at the top of a 177-foot waterfall. Authorities say he slipped and fell to his death. At Silver Falls, access is closed within 300 feet above and below the park's several waterfalls.
4: ABC's Perry Russum. Millions of eyes were turned to the skies for a total solar eclipse.
12: The eclipse crossing directly above us here in Iceland. The first solar eclipse seen here in almost 600 years. All of us taking it in from the iconic Blue Lagoon.
13: Man, that's incredible. It's almost not real.
12: Plunged into complete darkness as we get to totality. We meet Erin and her daughters Mabel and Willow.
14: Really cool. This is going to be a thing that we do together.
12: And we remember it was just over 2 years ago, a solar eclipse stunned Americans at home.
4: ABC's Maggie Rooley. The NBA's career leader in triple-doubles, Russell Westbrook, retiring. Dave Packer, ABC News.
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0: Now, it's Red Eye Radio. Gary McNamara and Eric Harley talk about everything from politics to social issues and news of the day. Whether you're up late or you're just starting your day, welcome to the show. From the Relief Factor Studios, this is Red Eye Radio.
1: All across America, we are Red Eye Radio. He is Eric Harley, and I'm Gary McNamara. Good morning.
2: Hi.
1: Good to
2: How are you?
1: Good to have you here. I told you.
2: Yeah.
1: I don't like doing a show alone.
2: Yeah, I know. That's why I took a day off, because you don't like it. And I thought to myself, our company is very generous. They give us 52 sick days a year. That's my interpretation of what I read.
1: Is that what it is? Okay.
2: Yeah.
1: I didn't know that.
2: And it's weird. Sometimes I even call in while I'm on vacation, but there's nobody to call. And so I thought I'd just take a day off and go up to D.C. and see if I could fix everything in one day. And it did not happen. I may have made it worse, especially in the personal life of AOC. We'll just, I'm just going to say it may or may not have been my fault.
1: Well,
2: I don't know.
1: It was interesting that the day after I had mentioned, it's like, is there anything positive about AOC? And I went, well, her teeth look nice.
2: She has very nice teeth.
1: And then the next day we find out, TMZ right on top of it. 2 years ago, she broke up with her fiance.
2: Yeah.
1: Breaking news, 2 years ago.
2: No, way to be on top of it, Harvey.
1: I burst out laughing
2: You're too busy being, for Harvey over at TMZ, you're too busy being an activist to do your job.
1: Oh, yeah.
2: You don't know that one of the loudest lawmakers broke up 2 years ago?
1: Yes.
2: Where have you been? Remember the whole thing with the, the Met Gala thing in the dress and all of that a couple of years ago?
1: Yeah.
2: They were right on top of that.
1: She got hit by the ethics committee for that.
2: Yes, she did. Yeah. And then they, and then the paparazzi seemed to follow her around. I'm assuming a lot of the paparazzi has left. I might be wrong about that. But, they were treating her like the rock star. She was the rock star of the moment. Now move over, because Mom Donnie is for the moment, and that may not last long.
1: We thought maybe she was going to be replaced by Hong, but that didn't happen.
2: Yeah, didn't
1: Boy,
2: happen.
1: You missed that last night.
2: Yeah, what?
1: I mean, that was just crazy when I woke up to come in for yesterday's show.
2: Yeah.
1: And saw the race was close.
2: Yeah.
1: And, we had a great discussion on. I had a great discussion. You weren't here.
2: You yourself and you.
1: I was debating with myself.
2: Yeah.
1: No, but I was just looking at polls in general, and I just went, with the El Sayed in Michigan last week, that I think was a miss by 15 or 16 points.
2: Yeah.
1: Even though he won, if you look at the last five polls. They looked at the polls, and first I looked at the polls all through July, and it was like between 18 and 22 points. You take the last five polls, it was like 24, 25 points.
2: Yeah. Yeah.
1: That she was in the lead.
2: Right.
1: And she lost, and I just went, there's a major problem here. But think about it. If there's a major problem, you and I said this a long time ago. We said, look, we do believe that there is political activism going on in some of the polling, especially the Democrat polling.
2: I have no doubt.
1: You just cannot be off as much as they are. And what I used as an example was Trafalgar. Trafalgar, I don't know what it ended up being, but Trafalgar for South Carolina.
2: Yeah.
1: Looking at Lindsey Graham's sister and that particular race, they had her the last two polls they did. Were 6 and 10, and if you average that out, which you can, it would be 8.
2: Right.
1: She with 95% of the vote in last night, she was up 8.1%.
2: Yeah.
1: And what's the guy's name? Robert. I can't think of the guy from Trafalgar. I should have looked it up because I talked about it yesterday and couldn't remember it. But everybody understands the point. Trafalgar has gotten a reputation for doing state races. As we know, really, over the last two elections.

0: or deinflation?
1: Uninflation.
0: Uninflation. Thank you. Uninflation. I mean, it was actually some good news.
1: Yeah.
0: Whether it's going to last now with gasoline prices up, when you look at in August, like I said, $3.85 is the most I've paid in a while.
1: Right.
0: You know?
1: Yeah.
0: And that was, but it was $3.80 with my 5 cents off because I use the one gas station all the time. And so I haven't figured it out. It's like sometimes I get 3 cents off, sometimes five, then once like every month, 40 cents off a gallon. I haven't figured out their algorithm of how they do it yet or what the system is, but getting back to the polling, when you look at Trafalgar Robert, Trafalgar Bob.
1: By the way, it was AI's summary that said that. I have never heard that AI summary.
0: Neither have I. I haven't either. But you look at it and say they're playing political activism within their own party.
1: Yeah.
0: You know, because the PPP poll is a Democrat pollster.
1: Right.
0: How can you be off so far?
1: Right.
0: I would have loved to hear Kahaley out there saying, here's what they did wrong. Here's where they sampled wrong. But here's the point. When you sample a Republican, this is the question that I have because I have more questions than anything. If you sample a Republican, you ask them, are you a Republican?
1: Right.
0: Right?
1: Right.
0: You ask them, are you a Democrat?
1: Mm-hmm.
0: And it's like, Republican, or do you lean Republican? For example, if you got me, I may not officially be a Republican, but I lean Republican 100%.
1: Yeah.
0: I mean, I haven't voted for a Democrat. I don't remember. I think the last time I voted for a Democrat was for the town that I lived in New York 30 years ago, and it was for the sanitation commissioner.
1: Mm.
0: And it was because he was more conservative in that local race in the suburbs than the actual Republican.
1: Yeah.
0: And the Republican had scandal all over him at that point. Otherwise, I don't remember the last time I voted on the national level.
1: Yeah, I've never voted Democrat.
0: I couldn't tell you. I don't think it's ever happened. So I would be a lean Republican.
1: I always call myself a
0: 100% lean Republican.
1: A conservative independent, but I'm not, you know, I'm not saying independent because I don't want to belong. We don't register in this state.
0: Right, but it's not what we label ourselves.
1: No.
0: It's how they would label us by asking a few questions. Do you vote? I've always voted Republican.
1: I vote Republican 100% of
0: the time. Right. So you have that. It's, you know, and so it's pretty clear. So you can look and say, well, you sampled, in your poll here that showed that the Democrat is up 90-10. You sampled 99% of Democrats in the poll. Okay.
1: Yeah.
0: I'm exaggerating just to make the point. How do you do it to make sure you have the right balance in a primary? Basically, it's just who you're going to vote for, right?
1: I think it comes down to that, especially in House seats. Yeah, I think it. I would love to know the methodology.
0: Basically, who you're going to vote for? Because are you only calling Democrats? You have to be calling in the sample. You don't know. You may be calling Republicans or vice versa, but Trafalgar gets it right.
1: Yeah.
0: Trafalgar, for example, or I'll even say Rasmussen. If you want to look at some polling that's considered Republican polling, have you ever seen them off by 22 points?
1: No.
0: And as I said yesterday, there's a lot of, you know, people sit there and talk about, well, you know, the Republican Party is all unified. No, they're not.
1: Yeah, no.
0: On the issues, there's a lot of things, and we went through the issues where Republicans aren't necessarily unified because you still have the voter, you still have a conservative base, and you have a populist, moderate, liberal base that exists in the Republican Party. They're moving left. They've been moving left over the last 20 years. We've talked about that. But still, Trafalgar gets it right.
1: Yeah.
0: Rasmussen, they're not off 22 points.
1: Right.
0: Ever.
1: Right.
0: So what the hell is going on?
1: I would love to. And Scott Rasmussen's office, maybe not all of them, but somebody in this office listens, at least on occasion. See if you can send an explainer on methodology to us by email. Go to the website and email us and see how it differs in terms of methodology in general.

0: the pollsters, how it how it differs or, in midterms.
1: Or what do you think happened here?
0: Yeah, well, because it's there is no explanation that is going to satisfy that. If you're off by that much, you shouldn't be doing it. So there's only two things. You're not competent. Your methodology is deeply, deeply flawed. I'll say three things. Your methodology is deeply flawed. Two, you're doing it because you're an activist and you're setting off numbers to, you know, drive the polls in one way or the other. And three, people are liars to a great extent when responding to your poll. And I'll leave those possibilities on the table.
2: So only Democrats are doing the line and Republicans aren't in the polling?
0: Yes. But if there's a concerted effort, if there is this effort to drive the polls, you know, like the Democrats with that one race the other day where they had a PAC that was pouring $2 million into a race, and they backed the Republican in the primary that was not Trump's endorsement, that was opposing the one with Trump's endorsement. And forgive me, I forget which race it was. Now, $2 million in a state or district is a lot of money. But you and I have always talked about, well, it's the content of the message. And so, you know, I'm not sure how much that $2 million had to do with it or not. But the effort by the Democrats was to defeat the Trump-endorsed candidate. So we know there is that manipulation. You know, you got to motivate people. You and I have always, we've been saying for a while, run like you're 20 points behind. Now I say 80 points behind. And you, if this would be the, this would be the intent. Make people believe the stronger, more liberal candidate, whatever, is not going to win. And you drive that other, you drive the other, the votes for the other candidate. You know, you better get out and vote. It's urgent that you do this. I've just gotten to where the polls, with few exceptions, and Trafalgar's one of them. Rasmussen is another one. I don't, and those I understand, margin of error. There could be things. You know, Mark over at Rasmussen talked about Texas in 24, and he goes, man, if not for Texas, our score on accuracy would have been almost perfect. And he was kind of joking, you know, tongue-in-cheek, you know, like, darn you, Texas. And it was, I think it was votes in certain counties surrounding San Antonio and Austin. But anyway, there is no doubt in my mind that some of these pollsters have a mission, and that mission is activism. Now, you still look horrible when there's that much of a swing between those last polls leading up to the election and then the actual outcome of the election.
2: I just did the numbers, all right, the last five polls, all right, that were taken.
0: Okay.
2: And it was, the average was 23 points she would win.
0: Yeah. Yeah.
2: 23. Okay, it's basically still, let me just see here, it's, yeah, it's still, Real Clear Politics is still at 8.1 for Graham and Norman. And so Trafalgar, if you take the average of his last two polls, the week, you know, because these other polls, we're looking at, you know, the sample right before the election.
0: Right.
2: And 8 points would have been the average that he had. 8.1 is what she leads from right now with still 95% of the vote in. And that's in the, unless they stop for some reason. I don't know why it looks like the same.

0: numbers as yesterday. I don't know whether they have other votes coming in yet or what, but it's going to be close. It's going to be within 1 point.
1: Yeah.
0: You know, and so legitimately you can say, legitimately you can ask the question, is it polling fraud?
1: Right.
0: Right. And who's buying these polls that are so inaccurate?
1: Right.
0: Why would you continue doing that? Mm. We are Red Eye Radio.
2: Hi there. 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
6: He is Eric Carlin. I'm Gary McNamara. Okay, I think I know what you're going to say, because I said right before we went out about the Democrat pollsters, or the mainstream or Democrat pollsters, for example, in these the Hong race that we're off so much. Said, who would buy this? And you said I would answer.
7: Other activists.
6: Yeah, exactly.
7: Yeah. There are very, you know, they're everywhere. It really is like Fight Club. You know, we're all Tyler Durden. It's, you know, that's basically their game.
6: Yeah. So you can take the music down. Thanks. Yeah, we're just early on that.
7: Oh, I looked up at the seconds on the clock.
6: I heard the music and looked up, and I go, I think we have another minute.
7: That was just a dry run.
6: Oh, can I do what a talent would do?
7: What's that?
6: Run, get your act together. There you go.
7: This is a national radio show.
6: National radio show. Let's get it together. We can be like the stories of Howard Stern with his crew.
7: We've got dozens of listeners.
6: Fire that man.
7: We've got tens and tens of listeners.
6: Yes. So your point was other activists would buy.
7: Yeah, other activists would be the ones. Right. Because they know how it's going to work out. Right.
6: Yes. Always remember, respect the talent.
7: That's right. And don't distract them.
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1: We are Red Eye Radio. He is Eric Carlin. I'm Gary McNamara. Interesting headlines and the inflation numbers out yesterday. 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
2: What do you got?
1: It's a parody news site, by the way, folks.
2: Yeah.
1: But hilarious. This may be one of my favorite ones of all time, based on what, you know, we found out last week from Francisca Hong, who lost, by the way, as we were talking about the polling. Here, it's their lead headline. Devastating. Francisca Hong forced to return home and spend time with her white son. And that comes, in case you don't know the story, that comes from her on a podcast, and we played it last week. Talking about the fact that her whole goal, I mean, the reason she basically got married was because she wanted to assimilate into the white race.
2: Yeah.
1: And then having done that, having, you know, her son, who is mixed, then she questions all of that. And the point that we were making is, who in the hell ever spends 1 minute of time saying to themselves, in order for me to be success in my personal and romantic life, I need to assimilate into a particular skin color? Because as we said, it's not a culture.
2: Right.
1: You know, there is the culture. I mean, it's not an issue oriented thing. There is not uniform thinking of all white people that creates a particular one culture. Right. And she didn't say, I want this particular culture and these particular values that may come from some demographic of the white race. She simply said, I wish to assimilate. Basically, she was saying, I wish to assimilate and, I don't know, pretend I have white skin.
2: And here's the question. After saying that, I would ask her, are you embarrassed of your white son? I mean, mixed race, but are you embarrassed now?
1: Yeah.
2: I mean, how do you feel every day about it?
1: But who's
2: not about your actions, but the fact that, you know, you, I don't know, are now in part, how did she phrase it? She's, I forget how she phrased it, like she's part of the white culture, but she phrased it differently. And I thought, that's weird, because.
1: No, she didn't say culture.
2: Right. Well, into the white race.
1: Yeah. White race. Yeah, exactly.
2: So.
1: Into whiteness.
2: Right. Yeah, whiteness.
1: What the hell does that mean?
2: Well, and so here's the thing. You and I both have family members. We have a family that. If you want to go down this, if it mattered to you, and I'm sure with our audience it doesn't, goes across the spectrum.
1: Yeah.
2: White, black, Latino. It's, you know, yeah. So
1: you basically,
2: I don't look at any of my family members who are, one of whom, I'm going to be careful to say this, non-whites. Sounds like we're in a secret meeting with a bunch of guys who are racist rally.
1: You know that? No, but you made a great point.
2: Yeah.
1: You know, at times when you, I can imagine. I remember when I first became a talk show host, and someone told me, "Here's the advice I'm going to give you: never talk about race." It's like, what are you nuts? Of course I'm going to talk about race.
2: Yeah.
1: Because I don't view it. Only if you're a bigot, but I understand what you did right there, mm-hmm. because you're like, we're not speaking, we're speaking about how the opposition thinks,
2: right.
1: not how we think, but we're even uncomfortable talking about what the opposition thinks, because at times it's in so incredibly bigoted and racist, we don't want to even give anybody the idea ever that we ever endorse it, who may just turn in for that 10 seconds,
2: yeah.
1: hear that one part of what you said,
2: right.
1: and take it completely wrong.
2: Right. And you know, it's, for me, it's so ridiculous. Because here's the thing. And I told a friend of mine this years ago. For me to think that I'm genetically superior to anybody, I'm sorry. Do you know me? Do you know me? I don't think I'm superior. I don't think I'm superior for any reason. And that's the, you know, that's, but the left, of course, no. They need to brand. The problem is, you know, and they've said this repeatedly, is white males. The problem of the world is white males. I was in a conversation with a small group of people one time.

0: time. It was about 2 years ago. And one of them said that. And it was a white male that said it. And I said, then you need to get out. And he said, huh? And he's young. He's early 20s. I said, then you're the problem. And you can't do anything about it. So you need to lead this conversation. You need to lead the conversation. Go hide somewhere. Spend your life hiding. Spend your life. Or do a Rachel Dolezal. I didn't say that to him. Because he probably wouldn't have known who she is. You know, and she wore blackface, and the left defended her.
1: Right.
0: And you
1: remember,
0: know,
1: Whoopi Goldberg? Mm-hmm. Well, I don't know. I mean, if somebody does that and believes they are black, and we went bonkers over that because that did play into exactly what Obama said before he left office with the interview. I think it was with The Atlantic in December of 2016.
0: It would have been
1: 2016.
0: Yeah.
1: Where he said, where he was asked the question about the fact of why do you call yourself black when you're black and white was the question.
0: You're mixed race.
1: Mixed race. And he said, because I've come to understand that race is a social construct. And we just went, wow. And nobody on the left really reported that. Except the newspaper article that reported it.
0: Right.
1: And nobody, they just left that thing alone completely.
0: Right.
1: But the whole Rachel Dolezal thing fell right into that. Well, we accept her because she is abandoning her whiteness and wishes that she was black, and therefore it's a good thing. That came from Whoopi Goldberg, unless she was attempting to defend her former boyfriend.
0: Yeah, right. Yeah.
1: Sam on Cheers,
0: right.
1: Who was in blackface one time. Remember that?
0: Right. And he was
1: Ted
0: doing
1: Danson.
0: It because he thought it was funny.
1: Right. And so it's like, okay, so and so that's why we just got such a kick out of it.
0: You know, it's just, again, who thinks that way?
1: I don't know.
0: I'll tell you.
1: Pretty insecure people.
0: Very insecure. That have to, it's a different kind of, I don't know, expression in trying to, in a weird attempt at virtue signaling. I'll say radical virtue signaling, because it would be radical virtues that you're talking about. Radical virtue signaling. I need to be, and, you know, I think I said this in 24. Leading up to 24, that the primary for the Democrats was going to be filled with a stage of people claiming to be the bigger victim, the biggest victim of Donald Trump, and to also have the greatest amount of hatred for Donald Trump. You know, they have to work really hard to prove that they live up to the virtues of the radicals. Now, they are radicals. But they really have to keep their street cred going by saying stupid things like that, regretting your marriage. You didn't marry for love. You didn't get into this whole thing for the right reason.
1: Yeah.
0: You did it for you. Maybe that's why it didn't work out in the end.
1: Yeah.
0: Maybe politically. That maybe it was, and here's the thing. People that say such stupid things do win elections.
1: Yeah.
0: And she might at some point in the future. And
1: yeah, but she's going to have a 70-point lead in the polls if she expects to win.
0: With certain pollsters, yes, maybe 80. And, you know, but again, people that do say stupid things like that do get elected. And one of them is Gavin Newsom. You know, Gavin Newsom is one of those, and, you know, he's always trying to walk that fence because he's, you know, trying to get on the big stage at some point, clearly. But he's been reelected a number of times. He defeated the recall, remember? And so, look, plenty of them are that radical and do that weird radical virtue signaling to try and buy that street cred. You can't, look, you can't moderate at all. You can't do things like Mamdani has done a couple of times here, you know, when he's, you know, well, there's times I have to be the mayor and blah, blah, blah, blah, blah, blah, blah. I mean, he hasn't said that, but that's the idea. You know, once you get elected, we said this after the 2008 election, Obama won, and we said, look, for all of those that voted for him and expect him to be, you know, the radical, the left Democrat, keep in mind, he's going to have to do things you don't like. And at some point, you know, and by the end of his second term, the Democrats were like, yeah, he didn't do anything for us. And now you're at that point, and it's, again, that what we used to call the liberal circular firing squad, which is, you know, become something else that's even much worse. You can't do anything. You can't moderate at all at any point, especially after you win and take office. And Mamdani has found that out, at least in a couple of cases.
1: Unless you say, I don't believe in defunding the police anymore, but you're just saying that in order to get elected, and everybody knows you're attempting to move to the center, as you've seen from some of the Democrat socialists. The other headline that I loved from the Babylon Bee, AOC struggling to meet single men under the age of 90 at work. We are Red Eye Radio.
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0: We are Red Eye Radio. He is Eric Harley, and I'm Gary McNamara. But yeah, that's the one thing I'm going to be looking for the next couple of weeks is for the good pollsters out there. The and I say good not because they're viewed as Republican, but they're just more accurate.
1: Uh-huh.
0: Trafalgar and Rasmussen has proven they're more accurate.
1: Right.
0: No, they've never been off like this.
1: Yeah.
0: I want to know why this is happening.
1: No, I'm with you on that. Yeah. Because
0: what is the reason?
1: If it is deliberate, if it is building a methodology to get a certain result in order to get a certain result out of respondents, put a certain effect into play, you know, motivate people to vote for the one candidate that they think, well, you know, it could be not that it's, they want if one candidate is really far behind, they're urging people to go out and vote for that candidate. Sometimes it's saying, nope, that candidate's over, don't bother voting, right? Mm-hmm. It's, you know, they're too far behind and your vote really won't change anything or whatever. But if there's any manipulation of their methodology to that effect, that right there to me is fraud. And if it's not that, then your methodology is flawed and it's not improving in many cases with a number of these pollsters. Why?
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6: From ABC News. I'm Sherry Preston. Evacuations and rescues in parts of Indiana after some spots were slammed by nearly a foot of rain. Here's ABC Sophie Flay.
7: In Cambridge City, east of Indianapolis, one man clinging to a utility pole as he waited for rescue teams to reach him. Crews going door to door in Muncie, pulling people to safety. For many residents, they say the flooding happened with little warning.
8: My fiance called me and told me that I needed to start packing a bag and to get ready to get out of the house. And when I looked out of the window, I saw my fence floating past my window.
7: Officials calling the flooding a 1-in-1,000-year event.
6: Some rivers still haven't crested, and more rain is expected today. There are new concerns about the mental health of some of the sailors and Marines deployed in the midst of the war with Iran aboard the USS Abraham Lincoln. ABC's Karen Juan, D.C.
9: The Navy Times and Stars and Stripes report multiple sailors have tried to jump overboard. One wife saying her husband reached a breaking point after his deployment kept getting extended. Families reportedly confronted Navy leaders at town halls last week, describing moldy showers, broken toilets, food shortages, and no soap or toothpaste.
6: At one point, the carrier was at sea for 250 days straight, a modern record. The Navy telling ABC News that while the war has disrupted supply lines, the ship now has clean water and healthy meals. Officials in New York say they're looking into whether a new plan to outfit ICE agents with electric shock gloves might violate state law.
10: With ICE tactics already facing fierce scrutiny, the Department of Homeland Security is planning to spend up to $20 million on specialized gloves agents can use to incapacitate someone with an electric shock simply by touching them. DHS describing them as de-escalation devices, saying their officers are trained in use of force.
6: ABC's Jay O'Brien, death toll from the earthquake earlier this week in Columbia, now up to at least 265 people. You're listening to ABC News.
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6: The president's going to need a new press secretary, Caroline Leavitt, stepping down at the end of August to spend more time with her young family. She just returned from maternity leave a few weeks ago. Voters in Great Britain are heading to the polls in what may be one of the stranger elections of the year. Nigel Farage resigned his seat in Parliament last month amid an ethics inquiry, saying he wanted to vote to decide his fate. His main challenger, so-called Count Binface, a man who wears a trash can on his head. The latest recall connected to the salmonella outbreak. Whole Foods, the supermarket chain, now pulling prepared foods that used jalapenos from the same supplier connected to the outbreak. More than 36 people have gotten sick across more than 24 states. A deadly accident at a waterfall in Oregon. ABC's Perry Russum with the story.
13: A 20-year-old tourist fell to his death while trying to take a picture. Officials say Zachary Mertens came from Kentucky to visit Silver Falls State Park in Oregon. On Monday, he allegedly entered a restricted area to take a picture at the top of a 177-foot waterfall. Authorities say he slipped and fell to his death. At Silver Falls, access is closed within 300 feet above and below the park's several waterfalls.
6: And unless you bought your Powerball ticket in Illinois, you didn't win $1 billion. The one ticket taking the jackpot was sold at a convenience store in Quincy, Illinois. The lump sum payout, $450 million. Sherry Preston, ABC News.
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0: Now, it's Red Eye Radio. Gary McNamara and Eric Harley talk about everything from politics to social issues and news of the day. Whether you're up late or you're just starting your day, welcome to the show. From the Relief Factor Studios, this is Red Eye Radio.
1: All across the USA, we are Red Eye Radio. I'm Gary McNamara. He's Eric Harley.
2: Hi.
1: So yesterday, the first day of school in our area. So I had a dentist appointment that they gave me the option, 9 a.m. I could go or 12. So, of right. course, I chose 9 a.m. Mistake.
2: Why?
1: It takes me normally

0: I'm not kidding. 1 minute to get out of my subdivision. Took me 15. I live a block from where my school is. My street was loaded with cars. There was a mini traffic jam on my street. Why?
1: Oh,
0: Kick the little whippersnappers out the front door. Let them walk to school.
1: And I'm sorry, how far is the school from your house?
0: About a block and a half.
1: Okay, but, yeah. Same thing here. So for years, I've lived in this house almost 22 years. And I'm four houses down from the elementary. Now, three of my kids went there, and one of my grandchildren, my youngest grandchild, is going there now. It's a great elementary. We know some of the teachers that have been there this whole time. I mean, it's really great. But probably the first couple of weeks, it ends after a while, but they're parking on my street and then walking down to, you know, the
0: yeah, that's what was
1: the elementary.
0: Yeah.
1: And it's that nervous. I remember the nervousness of the first day of school. One of the reasons I took this job in 96 is because it would allow me to be home, help get the kids ready in the morning, get them off to school, be there all day after school called at the house, ready to go up to the school if I needed to, and be there when they got home. And so I understand it's a very nervous tension. And you're going through all of this, and then almost everybody takes their child to school the first day. Mm-hmm. And Derek Stroop has a stand-up comedian, has a bit about this. He says, you know, there are bus kids, and then there's the minivan kids. Now, if you were a minivan kid, you got out of a minivan full of love every morning and walked into school. He goes, if you were a bus kid, it was tension all morning long. Lord help me if you miss that bus. I'm going to blah, blah, blah, blah, blah, and the whole thing. And he said, you know, and I thought to myself, that was actually true, because when I was a kid, you know, riding a bus, we had to ride from the Air Force Base in Del Rio. It's, I don't know, 12 miles, I think, total to the elementary. They didn't have any schools on base. But the kids that are going to ride the bus or eventually walk to school if they live close enough do that. But the parents go with them the first, you know, few days, maybe couple weeks, and my entire block, and we just got used to it. My wife and I, it's just like, all right.
0: Well, I couldn't get out of my subdivision, because mm-hmm. even when I'm going to go the other way, I kept hitting school buses that were basically parked with their red lights on.
1: Yeah.
0: Couldn't go around. And when I got up, there were like five cars behind it, and I went up to one. I sat there, waited 5 minutes, and finally made a U-turn and went around the other way. And I went on another street. There's another bus just sitting there. There's no kids around with the red lights on, and another three, four cars behind it took a U-turn around. I mean, it was just like, what's good? Now, I will say this. I was up earlier than I normally am. To go to the dentist, you know, so that's why I've never encountered it before, because I had always slept later. But I mean, it was just a traffic jam. And I come from New York, Western New York, and in Western New York, school begins after Labor Day. So for me, I don't have kids, so I never got used to the fact that school starts, yesterday, August 12th. In Texas.
1: Yeah.
0: I mean, they won't start till probably the 7th of September in New York. It's always after Labor Day.
1: August 11th was yesterday, right? Today the 12th?
0: No, today's the
1: 13th. Right. Okay. All right. Yeah. Yeah.
0: Today's the 13th.
1: Okay.
0: I can't get used to it. I'm just like, da da da, time to go. Okay. Can't get through here. Can't get through here. Can't get through here. Mm. All right. I'm going to go all.

0: 6.2%. On an annual basis, the inflation rate, 3.4% and 2.5% for core inflation, both down 0.1 percentage points from June. All the readings were in line with what forecasters were thinking, though the levels are well above the Fed's 2% target. This is analysis from CNBC. The tame monthly readings, coupled with similarly moderate levels in June, indicate a energy-fueled burst earlier in the year is easing, though prices remain volatile and subject to consistently changing conditions in the Middle East. And like I said, gas prices back up again to some of their highest levels I've seen, which was just coming into work.
1: But I hear there's a framework for a memorandum of understanding in the works. And
0: you know, the president was
1: No, it's Thursday. It's off now.
0: President was out there talking about the wall of steel and everything else and how Iran can't do anything. And it was pointed out that on a normal day, it's like 130 ships go through.
2: Yeah.
0: And 2 days ago it was 8.
2: Yeah.
0: So, you know, that's the reality. We can stop, Iran from using it.
2: Right.
1: Right.
0: But we do not control the Strait of Hormuz, where you have 130 ships moving through, as was before the war.
1: Yeah. Yeah.
0: And, you know, and that is still going to be a challenge for the president. I think it was Hugh Hewitt who said the October surprise be that we take out Iran completely? Is the president waiting for that? And I went, I don't know if that would be a positive. I don't know if they exactly. I don't know if it'd be a smart October move surprise.
1: I mean, politically, let me rephrase. Politically, I don't know if that would move the GOP in a positive direction. I don't know that. It depends on what level. If they came up to the podium, and this is a possibility, and said the regime is out, and the U.S. now has possession of all their enriched uranium, there would be a positive effect. I just don't know if it reaches the voters, the independents. I assume it would. I would feel great about it because that would be mission accomplished. That would be mission accomplished. The other side of that, on the other side of that, is now you have, I won't call it chaos, but now you have Iran, you know, in play in terms of, all right, who leads, who's going to be in charge in the interim, what does it mean for the people of Iran, all that, you know, so, and then what effect does that have politically on the other side of it? But if they're planning that as an October surprise, here's where we are right now. If you do it, and it is, again, regime is gone, we have the uranium. I don't know if it could hurt, except for the fact, because we would be in full control at that point of the Strait of Hormuz. There's no doubt. And that would settle energy would, oil would drop dramatically.
0: Mm-hmm.
1: Maybe. I don't know if they're saving that for an October surprise. I don't know what's going on. You and I have been very clear. We don't know what's going on. The only problem we've had is with the messaging, the back and forth. Just don't talk about it. Our goal is to keep them from getting nuclear weapons, and we're going to work to that end every day.
0: I think what the president decided to do is probably is the only option politically that he believes he could take. You know, it was talked about the missile defense, and it's like, well, we can go in. There's nothing to shoot at us. We don't need those missiles right now. We could still go in and do it. But for whatever reason, the president has changed tactics. We had said a while back, instead of trying to make a deal, just choke them off economically and hit them every time you have to hit them, but don't talk about it every day. But the president can't help.

0: Right.
1: Because if you just say we've got them under control, we are still being able to ship 8 million barrels of oil to the United States a day to help moderate prices. Doesn't help that crude oil's up 10% over the last week. And like I said, I've seen it's one of the highest prices. I think the highest price I've seen is what I saw yesterday at the gas station.
0: Mm. Yeah.
1: And so whether that will go down after the driving season ends in a couple of weeks, we will see. But the president, again, yesterday with the wall of steel and everything else, and it was like, well, yeah, there is a wall of steel. You're keeping Iran, you're choking Iran, but you haven't opened up the Strait of Hormuz. You've only got eight ships the day before. I forgot who did the counting on it yesterday, where normally 130 ships move through.
0: Right.
1: That's a problem. Mm-hmm. And so if you keep wanting to, because Iran every day is taunting the president, then the president feels he has to attack back instead of just saying, Iran is saying this, but we're choking them off and we're getting the oil that we need. And we believe that this is a proper way, which he has said in there.
0: Yeah.
1: But you don't have to. You don't have to do what I believe the president did yesterday, was make a statement that isn't total and complete, where it's easy to criticize you and saying you're making it sound like the Strait of Hormuz is open. It is not.
0: Right.
1: And that has to be your goal. He didn't need to bring it up.
0: Right.
1: All he had to say is, we're choking them economically if it's brought up, and then move on to a different topic. Move on to the inflation numbers.
0: Right. Yeah.
1: Do whatever.
0: Right. Well, and another thing, too, with being very short and at times vague in your messaging, you're keeping the enemy guessing. Our goal is to keep them from getting nuclear weapons. We're working to that end every single day. I'm not going to get into the details of what's going on. I won't tell you about our operation. I'm just not going to do that. I'm not going to divulge it to the enemy, but I'm telling you right now, we're winning. Leave it at that, and that's another effect, is that you're the enemy then at this, because if there's anybody that's completely unpredictable in terms of any modern president, it's Donald J. Trump. And if you're the enemy, you don't know what the hell he'd do. So that's a good thing.
1: It's interesting because I don't believe that there has been an outcry from the administration over the story. And we dealt with it the other day about the fact that the president has told aides, I think the Wall Street Journal had it, that, keeping them from having, going in and grabbing all the nuclear weapons might not be a priority. I didn't see them come out and attack the Wall Street Journal for that story. And they attack any story like that all the time.
0: Well, interesting point. But still, regime change absolutely has to be in play.
1: Yeah, I'm not talking about the strategy. I'm talking about the communication of the president, which they would attack and say that story isn't
0: right.
1: True. Regime change.
0: Yeah.
1: Regime change. They've never said that.
0: No, they haven't.
1: Even though we believe that was the goal.
0: It's
1: the
0: necessary.
1: The nuclear, they will not be a new. And so if you're going to reframe it and say, look, we've decided this is going to be the strategy. Every time they go near that place where we believe the nuclear materials are, once they go to open up, we'll continue to bomb that every time.
0: Week and a half ago.
1: Right. That should be what they would say. And we're going to choke them economically. And if they attempt to rebuild, we got the satellites. We know what's going on. And we'll take it out. We in Israel will take it out every single time. And so what you're simply saying is we're in the process of strangling them economically.
0: Yeah.
1: And we'll make sure they don't have nuclear weapons.
0: But you got to straighten out the strait.
1: We are Red Eye Radio.
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3: A well below normal Atlantic and Pacific hurricane season to date. Yet USDA meteorologist Brad Rippey says business could pick up this week in both ocean basins. In the Atlantic,
4: we are watching a likely formation. There is a tropical wave. Came off the

0: the African coast a few days ago. That system is heading across into the central Atlantic basin. There is about a 2 in 3 chance, roughly 70% chance, that that will become a named tropical cyclone over the next week as it heads towards the Lesser Antilles.
1: Yet this system, if it does not strengthen, could provide needed moisture in drought-plagued U.S. territory, such as Puerto Rico and the U.S. Virgin Islands. Meanwhile, in the Pacific Basin,
0: a low-pressure system appears to be forming over the central Pacific, so we will be watching that system. There's actually a very high likelihood, almost about a 90% chance of tropical development there. If that system forms, as expected, it should head in the general direction of Hawaii over the next several days.
1: I'm Rod Bain reporting for the U.S. Department of Agriculture in Washington, D.C.
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2: We are Red Eye Radio. He is Eric Cronin. I'm Gary McNamara. Finally looking at the inflation report.
3: Yeah.
2: Both the June and July moderations came largely because of the easing of the energy index, which is down 7% from its May historical peak. Problem is crude oil has jumped another 10% over the past week. As I said, I paid the highest for gasoline that I think I paid so far since the war started just last night. They say that poses problems for the August CPI. A key ingredient in the inflation run has been shelter. Some good news there, though. The shelter index, which comprises about one-third of the CPI weighting, has risen just 0.1% in the past 2 months, providing hope as well, except much of the work in that regard has been done by the sharp decline in the lodging. Okay, where is it? Okay, I'll have to get...
3: Lodging industry?
2: It says lodging industry,
3: yeah.
2: I mean, it just didn't print that part for me.
3: Yeah.
2: So there we are with inflation.
3: Mm.
2: But not necessarily bad news.
3: No.

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1: And he's Eric Harley, and I'm Gary McNamara. 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
2: Oh, my
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2: gosh.
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1: So here we go. Chris Matthews. I saw the headline. I forgot who had the headline. It says the headline was Chris Matthews does not feel a tingle in his leg for the DSA.
2: Did he actually say that?
1: No, he didn't say that. Oh, okay. The headline said that.
2: Oh,
1: yes.
2: I'm sorry.
1: The headline said that. But, no, it would have been better if he would have said it.
2: I would have loved it, yeah.
1: Let's hear from Chris Matthews on Morning Joe.
3: Here's what I think, and I've been thinking about this for days now. The DSA has done a favor to non-DSA Democrats, to regular Democrats who are regular members of the party. They've listed what they believe in. Their chair made that clear. It's in Peggy Noonan's column this week. It's very clear. We're going to get rid of ICE, not just ICE. We're going to get rid of the border. We're not going to have a border anymore. We're not going to effectively control people coming in and out of the country. And so I think we're going to get rid of prisons. You know, we're going to get rid of the Pentagon. We're going to negotiate. Well, what happens when your hostages are your former diplomats, like what happened with President Carter?

0: people take your diplomats hostages. What do you do then? You need an army. You don't like to have an army, but you do need to have one. All these positions can be denied by any regular Democrat. All you have to do is go out there and say, thank you, DSA, for telling us what you believe in. I don't believe in that stuff. And discriminate, because you can't follow AOC. I like AOC generally, but she came out and said, we're just a big tent party. Well, the problem with the big tent defense is every Democrat has to defend all this crap coming from the left. They've got to say, I believe in all this crazy stuff, and that makes me a Democrat. You've got to say, no, I'm not a member of the DSA, and here's why, and make it very clear. So it's going to require politicians to be good politicians and say, here's where I stand.
1: Right.
0: This is what I'm a regular Democrat. I'm for labor unions. I'm for opportunity for everybody. I'm for civil rights. I'm for all the things I believe in as a Democrat, but I'm not with this crowd. And I think that's going to be a line that has to be drawn by Democrats, because I'm telling you, the last 6 weeks of this election is going to be an attack on El Sayed and the DSA in New York and the Mamdani, and it's all going to come out and blame every Democrat for everything the DSA is doing. I don't believe in the DSA plan. I don't believe in their checklist of what they believe in. I'll say so. But running for office is going to require that, I think, before now, before the election.
2: All right, now. Where did the DSA, to address Chris Matthews, where did the DSA come up with any of their ideas from? What gave them the incentive? For example, Chris Matthews talks about the fact that we're going to get rid of ICE, not just ICE, the border too. No more controlling who enters or leaves the country. Well, that came from mainstream Democrats.
3: They built this.
2: They built the entire damn thing.
3: Right. You can't say I'm not willing to go that far. That was the intent from the beginning.
2: Right. It wasn't that Biden could not control the border. It wasn't that variables outside of the control of the United States is why these illegal immigrants were coming into the country. And the president was just trying to do his best by putting Kamala Harris as the border czar. But it was just too tough for somebody like Kamala Harris and Joe Biden to handle. No, they created it.
3: Yeah. Yep.
2: They created the border crisis. Yep. They wanted people coming across the border. We said at the very beginning, we laughed when Joe Biden made Kamala Harris the border czar. We just went, oh, my God. Wait a minute. Wait a minute here. You just really, really threw her under the bus. Well, what are you going to do? I'm going to go to the root of illegal immigration, and I'm going to visit other countries where illegal immigrants come from.
3: Yeah.
2: Did that do anything? No.
3: No.
2: She's failing miserably. Yeah, because your boss is trying to destroy you.
3: Yep. Yep.
2: I mean, there's no reason you do that. We create the problem. And then we attempt to solve, we pretend to attempt to solve the problem that we created, and then just say we're really trying to get this done. And then when it gets closer to the election, you go, oops. All right, let's try to slow down this a little bit. And then they got a little tougher. Remember right before the election?
3: Yeah.
2: We've slowed it down a little bit. But they created it. You know, Chris Matthews says the crazy ideas, 99.9% of the Democrats in Congress, all the mainstream Democrats, have voted for men being able to expose their genitals to women in a locker room.
3: They own this. This is the ones who, you know, well, we, you know, what Matthews is saying, well, no, I'm not a democratic socialist. I'm not with the DSA. This is what I believe in. First of all, good luck with that, because they'll come after you. But beyond that, it's what we have been saying for the longest time. For those saying, oh, the Democrats are just getting too crazy. You helped build this.
2: Right. They're trying to make it as if the DSA came out of nowhere. They just came out of nowhere and invaded our party. How did we get here?
3: Yeah.
2: You created it. You enabled the DSA.
3: Yeah.
2: You, Chris Matthews, you not coming down every single day on the open border Democrats, which are the majority.

0: majority of Democrats. Remember, it was again, I think it was it in the House? Was it everybody? But again, 99.9% of Democrats in Congress don't want voter ID.
1: Right.
0: You know, James Carville came out and said, the other day he said, you got to stop fighting this. Well, that's not the DSA.
2: No. No.
0: That's normal Democrats. No. Defund the police came before the DSA ever existed.
1: Yep.
0: All these radical ideas came from these so-called, quote, moderates of the Democratic Party. And even though Chris Matthews does not feel a tingle in his leg for the DSA, he was having a ton of that tingling for Biden and Obama when they were setting up the insane narrative that the Democratic Party is now dealing with today, and now they want to blame the DSA. Well, they just came in. They've created all of this. No, you created it.
1: Yep.
0: Obama created it. Biden created it. You created it because you didn't attack it back then.
1: Right. No, I mean,
0: And now when they come in and go, get rid of prisons, we can't get rid of prisons. Get rid of the military, we can't get rid of the military. But the mainstream of the Democratic Party was saying, get rid of police, defund the police. We need social workers in there. How did that work out?
2: Yeah.
1: Jeez. It's,
0: you know, it is the Democratic Party. Think about this. It's the Democratic Party that made the case that all police departments are systemically racist.
2: Yeah.
0: And where these incidents were happening, the vast majority of the incidents that were happening that they were saying was the cause of it were Democrat cities led by Democrats, with many of those cities, the management and the executive branch of those cities were African American.
1: Yep.
0: When you sit there and do that, when you come out and say, it's systemically racist. Think about it. You go back to their presidential candidates. You go to Kamala Harris. When her first run, she said, I lost because of racism and sexism.
1: Yep.
0: Well, you're saying your own party is racist and sexist. Chris Matthews has endorsed the insanity of identity politics, which is the racism of the Democratic Party, judging people by groups and not individuals. That has been his career in backing the identity politics of the Democratic Party.
1: Yes.
0: So please spare us here on Red Eye Radio that Chris Matthews on MSNBC and some whatever the hell they are now, MS Now, MS Past Tense, that
2: MS at the current time,
0: that okay, we are rising above this because this is never what we've been about. This is the DSA. Where did they come from? We have no idea. Shut up!
2: You know, that's the problem, you know, again, that we see even from people like Rahm Emanuel. Rahm Emanuel was chief of staff for Barack Obama.
1: Mm-hmm.
2: You said it recently. Barack Obama really kicked the door open on the liberal transgender movement.
0: Yep.
2: And did so through the administration at the time, joint edict from the Department of Justice and Department of Education. And they even, in that joint edict, stated, this is our interpretation of Title IX, that if a student walks into the office of that school and says, I'm now a girl, you have to, and this is going to be my name. They don't have to have a legal name change. They don't have to have their parents involved. They don't have to have a doctor involved. And if they're playing sports on the girls' team, you can't make, when they travel, you can't make separate accommodations for them. That's how, I mean, in one day, blasted the doors open. So for Rahm Emanuel, now, at that time, he was no longer chief of staff. He moved on to be the king of Chicago. But he was part of the building of all of this. Now, you could argue, and I don't know. I wasn't there. I wasn't in on the meeting. I don't know what's in his mind. He's never stated. Maybe that's why he left Barack Obama. Maybe that's why he decided to go somewhere else. You know, a less radical job like mayor of Chicago. And I don't know. Maybe he had a difference with Barack Obama's direction. I can't tell you. But he was part of building it. At one point, they're part of building it. We have said this over and over and over again. And, man, all right, another example, Van Jones. Now, Van Jones may have had the way he talks now, may have had some kind of, I don't know.
3: Epiphany?
2: Epiphany event in his life that changed his mind and direction. I can't tell you. I'd have to ask him, or he would have to tell you. But again, they're all part of where the party is now because they helped to build this. They knew it was headed here. And now they're complaining that it's here.
0: Yeah. And they were the creators of the insanity.
2: Exactly.
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0: We are Red Eye Radio. He is Eric Harley, and I'm Gary McNamara. I don't know how that came out that way. McNamara.
1: Well, it sounded like you joined Facebook's parent company. I'm McNamara. What?
0: I swear no cocktails tonight. Yeah. Tonight.
1: Well, not yet, anyway.
0: Not yet.
1: Yeah, we're going to pour some at the top of the hour.
0: So. Oh, man, I'm telling you. The whole, just to wrap up the Chris Matthews thing, because it's what's happening right now. You've got some Democrats in the media trying to separate themselves, and we're not going to let that happen.
1: No.
0: They can't sit there and try to pretend that the DSA just automatically appeared and there's been no radicalism in the Democratic Party. We're just about having unions for people and good jobs. Yeah. You are not.
1: I think it's this odd attempt, basically, because they know. The problem with owning it, and like we've said they should do, and now they're owning it, the DSA is owning everything, promoting it, and acting like it's a good thing, is that the others never wanted to own it. They didn't want to say it out loud, and those are the ones trying to separate themselves from it.
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7: From ABC News. Sherry Preston. Concern for U.S. sailors deployed to the Middle East 9 months into their mission. The Navy Times and Stars and Stripes both reporting multiple service members have tried to jump overboard after describing moldy showers, broken toilets, and a lack of hygiene products.
8: In response, the Navy told ABC News counselors and chaplains are on board. It concedes the war has disrupted supply lines, but says the ship now has clean water and healthy meals. Another carrier, the USS Theodore Roosevelt, could soon be sent to relieve the Lincoln. But Democrats want more answers. Arizona Senator Ruben Gallego is now calling on the Navy to allow a bipartisan congressional delegation to visit the USS Lincoln to conduct an oversight investigation.
7: ABC's Karen Waugh. At one point, the sailors spent 250 straight days at sea aboard the Lincoln, a modern record. Two soldiers killed when their Apache attack helicopter went down near Fort Hood, Texas, Wednesday. Flash flood emergency in Indiana, where Cambridge City Town Council President Jim McLean says of the river that runs through the city.
9: I've been in the area for 60 years, and there's never been anything remotely compared to this. It's several feet higher than it, most people have ever seen it here before.
7: Cambridge City is halfway between Indianapolis and Dayton. Reaction continuing to come in to DHS spending nearly $20 million on electric shock gloves. New York Attorney General Letitia James suggesting their use could be illegal.
10: But it appears to be arbitrary and capricious. It appears to be in violation of a number of laws, including our Constitution.
7: Homeland Security and ICE call the gloves a de-escalation device. U.S. Ambassador to Israel Mike Huckabee is condemning the actions of Jewish settlers in the West Bank who besieged the home of an American-Palestinian family. For days, dozens of men have been throwing stones at the house. You're listening to ABC News.
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11: A verbal tug of war. Good morning, I'm Gordon Deal, along with Nicole Murray, on this Thursday, August 13th. Glad you could join us. Here's what's up this hour.
12: President Trump's new claim about the Strait of Hormuz is being disputed by Iran. We'll have the latest.
11: The Army is investigating what went wrong aboard an Apache helicopter that crashed in central Texas, killing two soldiers.
12: Officials in Indiana expect the death toll to rise following deadly storms. Meanwhile, hundreds of thousands remain without power.
11: And the effort by Democrats to win back religious voters who are often ceded to Republicans.
13: I think what we're seeing is more so a reaction to some of the fusion of faith and conservatism that we've seen in the current administration. And I think there are some progressive Christians who decided to run for office out of a reaction to that.
11: Chris Kuo at the Wall Street Journal on Democratic candidates blending their faith and politics this fall. President Trump says the U.S. has total control over the Strait of Hormuz. That was his claim on Truth Social, even though commercial ships are hesitant to transit the waterway. Here's this morning's Mike Gavin.
14: The president's declaration is one Iran has disputed. In the social media message about the critical energy route, Trump also wrote, "I think we'll keep it." Meanwhile, Reuters says the number of vessels transiting the strait fell to a one-week low of 8. As many as 130 passed through before the war started at the end of February. The news agency is also reporting that Iran claims there has been no progress in talks to revive an interim peace deal reached in June. Separately, 6 people on a vessel in the Red Sea were killed by Houthi rebels in Yemen, a terrorist group backed by Iran. Gordon.
11: Thanks, Mike. The June interim ceasefire agreement set a 60-day

0: period extendable by mutual consent, within which Iran and the U.S. were expected to reach a final deal limiting Tehran's nuclear program and lifting U.S. sanctions. Officials in Central Texas say two soldiers on a military helicopter have been killed after crashing in Salado, about 50 miles north of Austin. It happened yesterday around 1:30 in the afternoon while aboard an Army Apache attack helicopter based at nearby Fort Hood. Bell County spokesman Cliff Coleman said the crash caused a large fire in a field that burned more than 150 acres and prompted some evacuations.
1: The Salado Fire Department, the East Side Fire Department, the West Side Fire Department, and the Gerald Fire Department have all responded to this.
0: No structures were damaged. No other injuries were reported. The Criminal Investigation Division at Fort Hood is leading the inquiry. On its website, the Army says the AH-64 Apache is a twin-engine, four-bladed, multi-mission attack helicopter designed as a highly stable aerial weapons delivery platform, calling it the most advanced aerial fighting vehicle in the world. More than 400,000 customers remain without power across Indiana, Ohio, and Illinois, the aftermath of powerful and deadly storms. Authorities in Indiana say the death toll from the week's devastating severe weather could climb as they work to confirm reports of more weather-related fatalities. Two have already been confirmed dead. The Emergency Management Agency in Wayne County, Indiana, said yesterday it was dealing with numerous water rescues from historic flooding. In Ohio, Governor Mike DeWine toured parts of hard-hit Franklin County.
2: These communities have been hit exceedingly hard in a historic way. They've been hit before with water challenges, but this certainly is the worst.
0: Elsewhere, the National Weather Service confirmed a derecho and five tornadoes hit the Chicago area on Tuesday. Two of the tornadoes traveled to Indiana. In Chicago Heights, Marion Catholic High School said its roof suffered significant damage. Crews were working without power to try and dry out the gym to save the wood floor. Hey, be sure to check out a podcast of today's program, which has stories you won't hear this hour. 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
2: Thanks for spending time with us. Welcome into Thursday. There are a number of Democrats this election cycle who are merging politics and religion onto their platforms. It signals a shift in how some Democratic candidates are approaching faith in midterm elections. Here's Chris Kuo, reporter at The Wall Street Journal. Chris, what are we seeing?
3: I think what we're seeing is that there are more Democratic candidates this cycle who seem to be open to speaking about their personal faith. And not only that, there's Democrats who are coming from a religious background themselves, who are running as clergy members, for instance. And this story focuses particularly on Sarah Trone Garriott in Iowa, who's the Democratic nominee for the 3rd Congressional District. But she's also a Lutheran minister, and she's not the only one. There's other Democratic candidates across the country who come from a similar background. And so I think what we're seeing is an increased interest in trying to appeal to religious voters, Christian voters, but also a willingness among Democratic candidates to be transparent and candid about their faith background as well.
2: Wow. All right. So is this an intentional approach here by Democrats to get kind of religious-focused candidates, or is it just coincidental this election cycle, do we know?
3: It's a good question. When I talked with party leaders, they were pretty upfront that this wasn't some sort of top-down party instruction to tell Democratic candidates that they should talk about their faith more necessarily, or even to recruit more Christian Democratic candidates. I think what we're seeing is more so a reaction to some of the fusion of faith and conservatism that we've seen in the current administration. And I think there are some progressive Christians who decided to run for office out of a reaction to that and out of a sense that they want to reclaim how their faith is presented and portrayed in the public sphere. And so I think it's more of a bottom-up thing than a top-down trend. And the question is whether this persists into the future or whether this is just a trend for this election cycle alone.
2: We're speaking with Chris Kuo, reporter at The Wall Street Journal. His story is called Inside the Democrats' Push to Win Back Religious Voters. I thought it was interesting. You had in your story the phrase God gap, as some call it, between yeah. Republicans and Democrats. Explain that.
3: Yeah, so the God gap is a term that some political scientists developed, I think in the early 2000s, to describe the divergence between religious support, specifically white Christian support for the Republican Party and the Democratic Party. And we've seen that persist ever since, basically in the 1980s, when white Christians coalesced around the Republican Party for a variety of reasons. And that included things like resistance to abortion, opposition to civil rights activism, and other developments. And eventually, you know, previously, Democrats actually did quite well among white Christian voters. As late as 1976, about half of white evangelicals voted for Jimmy Carter. But after these factors caused white Christian voters to head to the Republican Party, that eventually resulted in this vast divergence in support between the two parties among this demographic of voters. And so we've seen that persist to the present day. White Christian voters tend to vote more for Republican candidates across the board. That includes white evangelical voters who are both strongly in the Republican camp, but also white Catholic voters and mainline Protestant voters as well. But we should clarify that, you know, Democrats have done quite well among specifically black Christian voters. And so it's not just that they struggle with religious voters generally, but specifically with this demographic in particular.
2: Wow. All right. So you zeroed in here in your piece on this congressional candidate in Iowa, as you referenced, a Lutheran pastor named Sarah Trone Garriott. How do we think her opponent, the incumbent Republican, Zach Nunn, paint her?
3: I think there are a number of issues that they disagree on, and Nunn has portrayed her as somebody who's a radical

0: and representative of the progressive extreme side of her party. And so he's said in the past that she wants to raise taxes on families and voters, that she wants to allow gender surgery for minors, things like that. And Trungari has responded saying that she thinks medical decisions are best made by consenting patients and their doctor, not by politicians. But I think the question that Nunn has raised is whether voters are willing to overlook what he says is some of the more radical policies that she has in light of her Christian faith, and whether that's enough to surmount what he describes as essentially, you know, the radical wing of the Democratic Party. And I think that's a question that's going to be prominent not only in this race, but also in ones across the country.
1: Thanks, Chris. Chris Kuo, reporter at The Wall Street Journal. 20 minutes now after the hour on This Morning, America's First News. Here's Nicole Murray.
2: And now, the three big things you need to know. Number one.
3: President Trump posted on Truth Social that the U.S. has, quote, total control over the Strait of Hormuz and might keep it. Iranian officials have disputed the claim. Regarding peace talks, Iranian representatives report that there has been no progress in discussions to revive an interim deal agreed upon in June.
2: Number two.
3: Just over 450,000 customers in the Midwest are still without power after deadly storms clobbered the area. Indiana Governor Mike Braun, after announcing the state's death toll from the storms could rise.
4: We got a lot of damage across the state. All of our resources will be attentive. We were up here yesterday, and we will pour the coals to it to make sure that we get things back in order.
3: The National Weather Service also confirmed a derecho and five tornadoes hit the Chicago area earlier this week.
2: Number three.
3: A shooting at a Georgia high school has left one student wounded, and a teenage suspect who fled was later taken into custody. Houston County Sheriff Matt Moulton on how they tracked down the shooter.
5: Through the investigation and reviewing video, we were able to capture the suspect leaving the campus. And about 3:20 p.m. today, he was apprehended without further incident.
3: Moulton added that yesterday's shooting occurred after an argument between students inside a school bathroom escalated. A man in Nevada has been arrested and charged after allegedly striking a woman with a hammer multiple times. Elko County officials say 39-year-old David Peterson is facing multiple charges, including attempted murder after Monday's attack. The CDC reports that cases of cyclosporiasis have topped 24,000 across 15 states. However, the rate of increase appears to have slowed, with only about 2,000 more cases recorded over the last week. Pew Research Center data says that single women are abstaining from all romantic and sexual ties with men. Some women cite dating fatigue, dissatisfaction with available partners, and mental well-being as the reason.
1: Oh, well, there goes the world.
3: Not the world. They're just taking a little break. It's a lot.
1: Oh, you said single women. Well, you didn't say 10%, 20%. That's it. It's over.
3: No, it's not over.
1: Do you have dating fatigue at times?
3: Oh my gosh, yeah. Some guy, people still ask me for photos and all that. I can't believe that's even a thing still.
1: Ugh, 22 minutes after the hour.
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7: The team's looking good this season.
8: I think so. Man, I miss playing football. Ever since I turned 40, I just can't find that fire I used to have.
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7: Glad you're with us. On the personal finance front, the FIRE movement is growing more popular. The main subreddit for the acronym that stands for Financial Independence Retire Early now has 2.4 million followers. Half of millennials list financial independence as a life goal. Here's Aki Ito, senior correspondent at Business Insider. Aki, you've pivoted on this.
8: I mean, I've known about the FIRE movement for probably about 10 years now, and I always thought of it as this, like, you know, kind of odd fringe thing. A lot of the people I knew who were doing it were in tech who had, like, what seemed like pretty good jobs. So I guess I just didn't really get it. And then, you know, earlier in the pandemic, the movement really took off. And I still didn't get it then. I was like, why are so many people interested in this thing? And that, you know, a couple years ago, I stumbled upon the doctoral dissertation of this management researcher named Laura Sande. And she actually spent many years inside the movement, like studying what it's actually about. And that's when I finally realized, like, oh, this is a much kind of deeper philosophical response to what is happening in the world of work today than I had actually realized.
7: So what do people say? People who take part in this or embrace it, what do they say are their reasons?
8: You know, so I think a misconception is that people in the FIRE movement just hate work, right? Like, they want to retire early. They want to, like, get out of work as soon as possible because they can't stand it. And what Laura found was that there certainly were some people like that, but a lot of the people who were in the movement didn't necessarily feel that way. What they didn't like wasn't work itself. What they really hated was the fact that you had to work, you know, that you depended on your paycheck in order to keep living. And so as a result, you end up kind of having to, you know, make all these sacrifices in your personal life. You know, you end up having to, like, become a different person at work in order to not lose your job. And that was the thing that they were trying to escape.
7: Wow. We're speaking with Aki Ito, chief correspondent at Business Insider. Her piece is called What I Got Wrong About FIRE, and that's the Financial Independence Retire Early movement. Is this achievable for everyone, Aki?
8: You know, I really don't think so. When you look at like the surveys of people in the movement, they definitely earn much higher than average salaries. And that's just because you have to earn, you have to save a lot of money in order to eventually make this possible, to have the option of retiring early. And that means that you have to make a high income in the first place.
7: Yeah. Individualism. Are there accusations like that this is, like a selfish movement or something?
8: Yeah, there definitely are. You know, I think the most common criticism is that it's just like this like really individualistic response to what actually calls for a collective solution. So a lot of like what people are responding to in the FIRE movement is the economy that we have in America today, where, you know, there's people feel so precarious about like their financial situation, about their job. Like they can get laid off at any moment. And if they do get laid off, you know, there's, you know, there really isn't like a safety net to protect us from destitution.
7: Thanks, Aki. Aki Ito, senior correspondent at Business Insider. 30 minutes now after the hour on This Morning, America's First News.

0: I'm here with Anthony LaBarbera, owner of Texas Rhino Shield, and his son. 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
3: Thanks for spending time with us. Welcome into Thursday, August 13th. Gordon Deal with Nicole Murray. Some of our top stories and headlines. Trump says the U.S. has total control of the Strait of Hormuz. Two soldiers killed after their helicopter crashed outside Fort Hood in central Texas. Power outages persist in Indiana after deadly storms. In an effort to ease academic pressure, the University of Michigan says it won't give letter grades to incoming freshmen. It's not clear if the young adults will also be given wubbies and binkies. Nine-time NBA All-Star Russell Westbrook retiring at the age of 37, and why a pizza shop in southern Michigan has captured hearts on social media. That story in about 20 minutes. 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The annual inflation rate fell slightly in July, and a separate measure of underlying price trends remained moderate last month. The Labor Department said the inflation rate cooled to 3.4%, slightly lower than the 3.5% in June. Analysis from Greg Robb, senior economics reporter at MarketWatch. Greg, give us takeaways.
4: There was good news in the sense that it was softer report than it could have been. So there's a little bit of sense of relief, you know, a little sigh of relief. But I think it's way too early to really kind of say the coast is clear on inflation.
3: Okay. So I guess break down any trends you feel we saw in terms of consumer prices.
4: I think the trend is that, you know, the war and energy prices have really boosted up consumer prices this year. It's kind of mitigated by other factors. There's a lot of special factors from month to month. But, you know, people's paychecks are not going as far as they did, you know, at the beginning of the year because of the inflation rate has been kind of high. It's 3.4% is well above the Fed's 2% target. So that prices are rising, price levels are rising around the country.
3: And what about wages?
4: What about wages? There's a big debate. The government measures wages a couple of different ways. I think most of them, when you look, adjust for inflation, it's just eking out like a positive number. So it's sort of staying above inflation, but not by much. And that's just recently the big burst of inflation that we got the last few months. People are falling behind, I would say. But if you look at the statistics, it's a little bit of a, people are telling different pictures on that. But I think people are on their paychecks are less than not going as far as they had been.
3: Yeah. We're speaking with Greg Robb, economics editor at MarketWatch. We're looking at the July inflation rate, which was 3.4%, down a shade from June, which was 3.5%. Help us understand core inflation and how that factors into the conversation here.
4: Core inflation is very big these days because Fed officials want to get at the heart of inflation, and tariffs and energy prices are the big drivers of inflation. So the Fed likes to strip them out. Food and energy they strip out and try to get a better sense of underlying inflation. That doesn't mean they're few, but the core inflation is a good predictor of inflation. Now we have the CPI numbers. They're pretty soft, you know, they're compared to the headline, they're 2.5. And some people, you know, there's a debate about inflation, and the people who think inflation is going to ease over the year look at that number and say that's a signal about things are going to ease going forward. The other side of the equation, people who are worried about inflation, note that the PCE core inflation, which the Fed's target, personal consumption expenditure index, is the Fed's official target, and that core rate is over 3%. So there's a debate here about those numbers, but this 2.5 on the CPI, some people are saying that they think inflation will come down, trend lower as the year goes by, and maybe

0: helping the Fed avoid raising rates.
1: Yeah, I was going to say, all right, so how does the Federal Reserve then kind of process this information?
0: It's a big question mark. We have a new chairman. Chairman Kevin Warsh has only been in there since May. He's had two meetings. He's made a point of not telling reporters and telling the market what he really thinks about inflation. He said about inflation, but he hasn't really said what he thinks about the outlook for inflation and about where the economy is and where it's going. So people are a little bit, it feels a little bit now we're kind of sussing out the new chairman. We don't know how they're going to react. The market sees a pretty good chance maybe that the Fed will go in September. For a while there, they thought for sure that they were going to go in September, but a September rate hike is definitely in play still. We'll have some more numbers before that meeting in the middle of September, and then we'll see how they come out with that. But there could be a rate hike then. It's definitely going to be a close call.
1: Thanks, Greg. Greg Robb, Senior Economics Reporter at MarketWatch. Hey, be sure to check out a podcast of today's program full of stories you won't hear this hour. 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Just do a search for This Morning with Gordon Deal. 20 minutes now in front of the hour. Coming up next, the mic drop.
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1: Glad you're with us. 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

0: Is Mike Gavin.
1: Good morning. Well, going to the movies is a popular endeavor this summer, and we have a couple of related stories to talk about today. Let's start with Hollywood's number one power couple, Tom Holland and Zendaya. The two are not only married, but also star in both of the year's two biggest movies, The Odyssey and Spider-Man Brand New Day. One movie theater, however, believes that one of the two holds a little bit more sway. A social media user posted a picture of the signage outside of a movie theater, which reads, "Still showing The Odyssey featuring Zendaya and Spider-Man starring Zendaya's husband."
0: That's great.
1: I guess we know who they're taking. They want to hang with.
0: That's great.
1: Yeah.
0: That's great. This is like the year of Zendaya, right? I'm not like a really a movie guy, but
1: she is
0: cleaning up.
1: Yeah, for sure. I mean, the two of them. I mean, basically, you can't go to a movie that doesn't have one or both of them in it at this point.
0: And if you were in charge of marketing,
1: yes,
0: would you say this is an appropriate statement or an appropriate way to go?
1: I mean, I would think even if you asked Tom Holland himself, he probably would agree with you. He'd be like, "I'm just along for the ride. Everyone's here to see her, and I'm just kind of the guy That's in the great. Background.
0: Good for him. Smart man.
1: Yeah, for sure. And I know that when my kids go to see a new movie, they like to take a picture next to the movie's poster in the lobby. So what's a theater to do when they don't have one? Well, they just go and make their own. A Canadian movie theater decided to do just that for the Spider-Man movie, and a picture of the hand-drawn attempt has gone viral. Alongside the crude drawing is a note that reads, "Sorry, we never received the real posters. Sorry for any inconveniences." Commenters were impressed with the attempt, with some adding props for hand-drawing it instead of using AI. One hoped that Marvel turns the drawing into a poster and includes it along with the Blu-ray. A woman who says her daughter works at the theater said the poster's been a huge hit, with people stopping to take pictures with it.
0: I don't doubt that for a second. It's not good at all. And I think that's the appeal.
1: Yes.
0: I'm not saying I could do better. I could not. The head of the Spider-Man looks like a roundish and almost footballish, almost like a teenage mutant ninja turtle head. I feel like this doesn't really look like Spider-Man, like a man.
1: Not a bad description. I think this was actually based on some old meme or something like that. So
0: okay.
1: I don't know if it was necessarily their sort of best attempt to draw Spider-Man.
0: Got it.
1: It was sort of an attempt to draw this sort of like Spider-Man meme that had been circulating for years. I don't know. I'm not as up on that certainly as the kids are.
0: Are we suddenly now not exporting Hollywood posters to Canada? Is that
1: I'm wondering what would happen? That get caught up in the tariff mess?
0: Yeah.
1: I don't know exactly
0: why
1: they didn't get their Spider-Man posters at the movie theater in Canada.
0: Can we get this theater some posters?
1: Come on, please.
0: Thank you, Mike. 13 minutes now in front of the hour. On This Morning, America's First News.

0: That'll be $84.52.
1: Perfect. Grab the bags, honey.
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10: Thanks for spending time with us. Most flyers know to empty their water bottles because liquids over 3.4 ounces are prohibited on carry-on luggage, and that weapon-like or hazardous items are likely going to get flagged. But did you know that having prohibited items in your luggage can result in a massive fine? When an item is flagged, even if technically permitted, your suitcase may have to go through additional screening. And if a prohibited item is found, you can face fines of up to $17,000 per violation. Here are some items that are banned by TSA that may be surprising. Cordless curling irons, those are banned in checked luggage. Bowling balls, banned in carry-ons, perhaps not surprisingly. Cast iron cookware, banned in carry-ons. Corkscrews with a blade, also banned in carry-ons. Also, electronic cigarettes and vaping devices, no good in checked luggage. Samsung Galaxy Note 7 phones, banned in carry-ons and checked luggage. Screwdrivers longer than 7 inches, banned in carry-ons. And snow globes, banned in carry-ons, of course, if containing over 3.4 ounces of liquid. 8 minutes now in front of the hour on This Morning. Once again, here's Nicole Murray.
11: And now, the three big things you need to know. Number one.
12: President Trump posted on Truth Social that the U.S. has total control over the Strait of Hormuz, a claim Iran has disputed, and that comes as ships are hesitant to pass through the waterway. Trump added that, quote, I think we will keep it in yesterday's post. Meanwhile, Reuters reports that a credible missile threat amid tensions with Iran is what led to President Trump secretly switching airplanes during a trip to Turkey last month.
11: Number two.
12: Two soldiers who were on a military helicopter have been killed when it crashed in Salado, Texas. Bell County Sheriff's Office spokesperson Cliff Coleman said no other injuries or damage was reported from yesterday's crash.
13: It was crashed into a field. You could tell it was a violent crash.
11: Number three.
12: Officials say an Acton, Massachusetts teen accused of killing his mother and younger brother earlier this week was using ChatGPT to create fantasy stories about murdering his family. District Attorney Marianne Ryan.
14: This is an unspeakable tragedy. It is an incredibly dark day.
12: 17-year-old Arjun Aravind is being charged with murder. Minnesota police say a man who co-owned an in-home daycare center with his spouse in Hopkins is believed to have killed his wife and their daughter before taking his own life while other children were at the home. The two victims, a 41-year-old woman and a 7-year-old girl, were fatally stabbed in a basement, while the 41-year-old male suspect was found dead of a self-inflicted gunshot wound. And the advisories regarding produce just keep coming. Whole Foods says it is recalling select products from its produce and prepared foods departments that contain jalapenos due to a potential salmonella contamination. The affected foods were sourced from Coast Citrus distributors. The FDA and CDC said they are investigating the flare-up that has sickened more than 300 people across 27 states. O'Reilly's Organic Survey finds that 52% of people admit to kissing their dog more than their partner.
15: Oh, how about that? Well, that would definitely be the case in your place.
12: Oh, absolutely. Yeah. She's just so cute. What about in your place? I know you guys have a few dogs and Kelly.
15: So we got three dogs. So I don't know that I necessarily kiss the dogs more than I kiss Kelly, but I do at times find myself at least scratching behind Kelly's ears. Like it's... You know, it's the thing I do with the dog sometimes.
12: Yeah, whatever works, I guess.
15: Yeah, she likes it. 6 minutes now in front of the hour.
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15: Thanks for joining us. A pizza shop in southern Michigan has gone viral for creating what's called a meal wall. These bulletin boards are full of punch cards prepaid by a donation. People can pay for a plate and leave a ticket posted for anyone who could use a hand. At Roscoe's Pizza in Union, manager Shanna Kreis has one up and running now after posting on Facebook about a phone call she got asking about food that might be thrown away at the end of the night. This rarely happens since food is prepared as it's ordered, but it prompted the meal wall nonetheless. Today.com says donations are now coming from all over the country and the world after Kreis's post went viral. Each $10 meal ticket is tacked with a heart-shaped sticker noting the location of the donor. It's gotten so popular that Kreis has reached out to the local school and churches telling them to send needy families her way. That'll do it for this hour. For Nicole Murray and Mike Gavin, I'm Gordon Deal. Thanks for listening to This Morning, America's First News. We'll be right back.

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2: It's 6 o'clock at KTSA San Antonio. I'm Christian Blood. One of three suspects arrested after a fatal shooting early Monday morning on the northeast side is now charged with murder. Bexar County Sheriff Javier Salazar announced the charge at a Wednesday press conference. He says 58-year-old Martin Sanchez fired at least 10 rounds into a car because he thought he was being followed. Andrew Locke was one of four people in the car that was shot at. He was killed at the scene. His mother was injured. There were two other suspects facing charges in the case. We have more on this developing story on the front page at KTSA.com. A prominent San Antonio attorney facing multiple charges. They include human trafficking and solicitation of prostitution. Here's KTSA's Stacey Keene.
3: State police arrested Neil Kalfas at his downtown law office yesterday. Kalfas reportedly coerced a woman to have sex with him by promising to provide legal help for her jailed brother. Investigators say he didn't provide the legal representation that he had promised, and he also reportedly offered to pay a woman a fee for sex. Stacey Keene, KTSA News.
2: Both military and civilian investigators on the scene of a deadly helicopter crash north of Austin Wednesday.
4: The Apache attack helicopter was carrying two soldiers, both of whom were killed when the aircraft went down southeast of Fort Hood, where the Apache and the crew were based. It also sparked a wildfire that forced the evacuation of several homes and has burned about 155 acres of pasture and brushland.
2: That's correspondent Jim Ryan. Two crew members aboard the chopper were killed in the crash. Over 100,000 kids in Texas face longer waits for state child care help as officials freeze up scholarship spots.
5: The Texas Workforce Commission voted to slash its child care assistance program by nearly 14,000 daily seats into next year. Officials say surging daycare tuition and vanishing federal aid took over a $100 million emergency boost approved by the state just last year. Under new rules, local boards across every region will stop refilling spots as kids leave the program, leaving families stranded on wait lists over the next year and a half. John Cruz, KTSA News.
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10: Good morning. This road work on 35 southbound Randolph on down to 410 now. A 40-minute commute. It's got the roadway reduced to one lane, and it's got you slow from right around Olympia Parkway. 35 northbound Wheatner, that road work has you a bit slow starting right around Waltham. 1604

0: or northbound I-10 to 35. That's a 10-12-minute ride. And I-10 eastbound Loop 410 to 1604, 5-6 minutes. I'm Debbie Alcocer, KTSA, Time Saver Traffic.
1: Triple-digit heat again today with mostly sunny skies. It'll be breezy this afternoon, the high up to 100. Windy this evening, partly cloudy and humid tonight, the low 79 along the Riverwalk and 74 in the Hill Country. For Friday, clouds and sun, a steady afternoon breeze, the high 95. I'm meteorologist Jason Caterina with your KTSA Stevens Roofing AccuWeather forecast.
2: Right now, 78 degrees at San Antonio's Severe Weather Station. I'm Christian Blood. 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

0: ever to serve in the position as White House spokesperson, Caroline Leavitt, or as I call her, Sweet Caroline,
1: yes,
0: is leaving. She says it's for family reasons. I got some other thoughts on that I'll share in just a couple of minutes. She's going to become a full-time mom, but also an advisor to President Trump. Look, she is to be credited with so many things. Number one thing on my list, on my hit list, is she busted up the media cartel. The idiots and the fools who were lying to you and continue to lie to you, and she pointed them out, and she was the first one ever to add a digital media seat in the White House press room. Every day, she entered a den of demons. This was the toughest job in that White House next to being president.
2: Earlier, you were just defending ICE agents generally, and earlier on, Secretary Nome spoke to the media, and she said, among other things, that they are doing everything correctly. 32 people died in ICE custody last year. 170 U.S. citizens were detained by ICE, and Rene Good was shot in the head and killed by an ICE agent. How does that equate to them doing everything correctly?
3: Why was Rene Good unfortunately and tragically killed?
2: Are you asking me my opinion? Because an ICE agent acted recklessly and killed it unjustifiably.
3: Oh, okay. So you're a biased reporter with a left-wing opinion.
2: What do you want me to do?
3: Yeah, because you're a left-wing hack. You're not a reporter. You're posing in this room as a journalist.
0: That a girl.
3: And it's so clear by the premise of your question. And you.
0: That a girl. So where do we go from here? Is it going to be Alina Haba? Is it going to be Scott Jennings? Is it going to be Stephen Miller or Katie Miller? Will it be Laura Trump? Or will it be Elaine Rodriguez? Elaine and Caroline are friends, and they became friends prior to Caroline becoming the White House spokesperson. And Elaine has kept that communication. You're biting your lip.
1: Elaine. Oh, no, I was going to comment on her leaving at some
4: point.
1: There's
4: no way. Yeah. There's no way I would survive that room. They'd throw me out after 3 minutes.
0: And people don't know this, but with their friendship, when Caroline came up with the digital media seat, she offered it to Elaine.
1: Wow.
3: Three times.
1: That's excellent.
0: Offered it to Elaine. So we're not going to lose Elaine, but the president is temporarily and sort of kind of losing

0: Caroline Leavitt.
1: Well, I mean, my first reaction, and especially when I heard it was about, you know, she wants to spend every, you know, as much time as she can with her kids. I mean, first off, yeah, she's exemplary. I mean, it makes your mind swim that she's only 27 or 28 years of age. She's not even 30 yet. And she would go toe-to-toe with people who have been in the media for decades and have no problem dressing them down and doing it in a very logical and calm way. The second thought was, you know, leaving this to go spend time with your kids. You know, in our culture right now, you know, we talk all the time about how people barely pay any attention to their damn kids. Sometimes, a lot of times you see people who are using their kids as props in their selfies and TikTok videos. You know, parenting is really taking a weird turn these days. So a young person who is going to leave a position like that, which is a historic position to go spend time with their kids. And I know you have some thoughts about why she's doing it otherwise, I think. But I just think, you know, on the face of it, wow, that's incredible. Good on her, man. Good on her.
0: And she's a solid person, obviously.
1: Yeah.
0: You know, she's smart. All of those things that can be said about her. And as a dedicated mama, she don't want to be taken out.
1: Yeah.
0: And I think after this last shoulder-fired rocket thing, we actually now know that when the president got off of Air Force One and onto Air Force One number two and then onto a military plane, we now know that there was a guy within range that had a shoulder-fired missile ready to blow that plane out of the air. It's the most dangerous place you can be, and nobody other than Susie Wiles spends more time with Donald Trump than Caroline Leavitt.
1: Right.
0: She is there with him 24/7 and at his call 24/7. And it's a very dangerous environment. It's increasingly dangerous. There are people in this country and around the world who are actively trying to kill Donald Trump. Mm. And that could mean anybody in his universe as well. And I'm not saying she's chickening out or running from this. I'm saying
1: but you got two young kids.
0: That's it right there.
1: That's not chickening out. That's thinking about your family.
0: That's right. She would be completely committing motherhood fraud or whatever you want to call it if she didn't say, I got to put my kids first here, guys.
1: Yeah.
0: And the dude tried to blow the airplane out of the sky. I need to go. I don't know this, Sean. This is just speculation
1: on my part.
0: But I can read tea leaves in between the lines, you know?
1: Well, I mean, how many people may, you know, if they point their fingers and say, oh, she's, you know, backing out because she's scared. Well, how many of you would, like, get in her position and risk everything you have for a job? Plus, she's young.
0: Right.
1: She could be somebody else's press secretary. She's very young, man. She's got a long future. She could raise her kids, go right back into government service.
0: Do you know she could go beyond being a spokesperson? You know that she could hold office at any time she wanted to. And I mean high office.
1: Sure.
0: I'm not talking about, you know, some state senator or whatever. This girl can go all the way to the top as high as she wants to go. So I don't know. Of course we don't know, but I just applaud her. I love her to death. We used to have her on the show before she became the spokesperson, and she was just so, I mean, at 5 a.m., would come on and just spend as much time. And I always feel like when I'm interviewing somebody like that, I need to hurry up and get them off because they got stuff to do. That wasn't Caroline. How much time do you need? You can have all the time in the world. Let's go. Let's keep talking.
1: Yeah.
0: She's just the best of the best. And I put her at the top of all White House spokespeople.
1: Oh, yeah.
0: I do.
1: Oh, most definitely.
0: Yeah.
1: And again, you know, she never got flustered. She never got emotional, you know, and I'm sorry, but I know a lot of young people who can get emotional pretty quickly, you know, and she made the point and made the case for the president. She was the president's voice in a room full of people who are out to get him largely, you know, and held her own, and more than held her own. I mean, really showed them up to be the fakes that they are on a routine basis.
0: Well,
1: and they didn't like that at all.
0: That's what I meant by she busted up the media cartel.
1: Oh, yeah.
0: Because they didn't know what to do with what she would throw back at them. And then she created that digital seat and brought in real, honest journalists from the outside to sit in that chair. And the other thing she did, she gave them the first question.
1: Yeah. Yeah, she did.
0: So you sit in that digital seat, you get the first question, fire away, because those are the actual real journalists, and you know the people from ABC, and I've got another big story about them, but the people from ABC and CNN and the rest of them, they hated that. what is her name? Caitlin Collins? Is that her name? You know she hated the fact. Jackie Heinrich lost her stuff over that digital seat.
1: Yeah.
0: Jackie Heinrich,
1: well,
0: they lost her mind.
1: There's a snobbery amongst those people.
0: Of course there
1: is. There absolutely is. And, you know, it's not necessary to compare her to any other press secretary, but you look at who Biden had out there. You know, they're two completely

0: anti-immigrant networks in the United States, some of which are still functioning today.
1: So here's what she is charged with. She was arrested yesterday, and of course she's innocent until proven guilty. Setting up fictitious companies to launder money through to white supremacist groups like the KKK. Over $4 million was spent and sent to the KKK for them to literally, guys, I know this sounds crazy, but buy hoods and crosses that they could burn and pay the expenses of people in the KKK. One in particular I'll tell you about in a second. But she was at the SPLC. They say they were fighting white supremacy, but since white supremacy was declining and dying off in America, they had to come up with a way to spark it up. So they were funding white supremacy. And here's what she's in a lot of trouble for. Not only the money laundering, the payments to the extremists, the fictitious companies that they were sending the money through so it couldn't be traced back to them, but she was sleeping with one of them.
2: Yeah.
1: She was sleeping with a white supremacist, and as she was sending money to him, they had a joint account.
2: Mm.
1: So she's sending SPLC money to this white supremacist who she is sleeping with and has a joint bank account with. She's skimming off the top and the side and the bottom,
2: well,
1: too.
2: I mean, it's so surreal. They're not only, you know, paying for the hoods and the timber, you know, at the Home Depot for the crosses. They're not only paying people who want to, allegedly, who want to leave these organizations to stay with them, but yeah, she's having a relationship and they're living high off the hog, skimming off the top. I mean, it's beyond bizarre. It really is. The idea that you would go out in front of cameras and out in front of the world and say you're fighting racism, meanwhile you're funding it. I mean, it's so surreal.
1: Well, it is a typical left-wing tactic, which is you create the problem that doesn't exist and you present yourself as a solution. You can go back and look at Barack Obama's presidency, and he was just prolific in that. You create a problem, you come up with a problem that doesn't exist, and then you are the solution to that problem. And most times it includes theft of money.
2: Well,
1: stealing,
2: yeah,
1: money.
2: You always need to grift some money along the way. But yeah, Obama, you know, if you think about it, he was the first black president elected to the Oval Office, which, you know, arguably meant, you know, we were really sort of entering a post-racial world, but you can't have that. You got to still fight, have racism to fight. So they not only created it, apparently through the Southern Poverty Law Center, but also by making it genetic, and people are inherently racist just because of the color of their skin, which is incredibly racist. So it's weird.
1: Speaking of racist, we're off to the races this morning with Warren Ryman at Texas Rhino Shield. 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Sunny and hot today, near 100 for the high, 78 now at KTSA.
3: Good morning. If you can, avoid 35 southbound Randolph on down to 410. This is a 55-60-minute delay due to road work. Got the roadway reduced to one lane, and it's got you slow from right around Olympia Parkway. Otherwise, on 35 northbound 1604 to FM 1103, 6-8 minutes. I-10 eastbound 410 to 1604, about 5-6 minutes. And a 5-minute ride at 281 southbound 1604 to Wurzbach Parkway. And Debbie Alcacer, KTSA, time saver traffic.
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1: Debbie is so right about southbound 35. Stay away. Northbound in the same area, too. It's really slow there, but southbound is closed. So stay away. I got to tell you something. 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I've been telling you about that, right? So I went in there yesterday, and I told Rodney,

0: 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And I had not done a treatment in a long time, and that was my fault. 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
7: Well, we mentioned the Southern Poverty Law Center as came up yesterday. Todd Blanche had a press conference. First and foremost, I'm not like imagining stuff, right? The ramp up to that press conference or appearance by Todd Blanche was characterized by a lot of media as something to do with Fauci. When I got home, Todd Blanche is going to talk, and maybe he's going to talk about Fauci, and maybe they're making some movement on what they could do with him. And then, of course, it had nothing to do with that. He was asked a question at the very end about Fauci,
8: yeah,
7: and said, "No, there's basically said there's nothing going on right now."
8: Mm-hmm.
7: But he did talk about what was going on with some Chinese folks and some Americans.
8: Yeah.
7: And about $4 million getting Chinese nationals to marry American citizens for money. And then they get quietly divorced later on down the road. And now suddenly you have a Chinese national who is an American citizen. And that's what the press conference was about. And he said it's been going on since 2016. At least this particular ring that they busted up. Over 1,000 couples got fraudulently married with the intention of making a Chinese national, communist, an American citizen. Now, he was asked, how many of these folks were being, pressured or harassed by the Chinese government? He says, well, we got to look at each individual case. But he did say, being harassed by the Chinese doesn't give you the right to commit a crime in this country. And the crime is a crime of fraud. And, I'm sure you weren't either. I wasn't surprised that it was going on. I was surprised by the scope of it. And, they got this particular ring of folks. Doesn't mean it's not going on as well in other areas of the country or different levels or other people. I don't know. But, man, that's some breathtaking stuff, man. Since 2016, that's a lot of people, man.
0: Well, a couple of things about it. Number one, yes, it has been going on for a very long time among all ethnic groups,
7: right,
0: that try to come into the United States. Ilhan Omar married her brother to do that.
7: Right.
0: And the way it works, they get married, they have a contract that they sign, they pay money to a U.S. citizen to marry them. And then once they're married, they go down to the immigration office and they are taught what to say, so they get a green card. They don't become citizens, but they get a green card.
7: Right.
0: And with that green card, now they can stay as long as that green card is issued for. Then they file for divorce, and they have special divorce attorneys that do this. They pay to be involved in this

0: process $100,000. $35,000 approximately goes to the U.S. citizen who does the gets right. married. Then all along the way, there's commission that's pulled out and goes to different people.
1: It's layered as they go through the process.
0: That's right.
1: They also got to find an efficient. So the efficient, you and I do that. The efficient gets paid.
0: The efficient gets paid. Well, everybody along the way gets paid in this process. And that person can stay here on that green card for as long as the green card is issued. Now, this has been going on for a long time, but I want you to remember the number I just gave, $100,000. They ain't no Chinese person, unless they are extremely wealthy in China, you know, that can afford to do that. That is Chinese government money.
1: Oh, yeah. That, absolutely.
0: That's the CCP funding this fraud in the United States as they're funding so many other fraudulent activities in the U.S.
1: So it's essentially an attack.
0: Of course it is.
1: It's an attack on our country and on our government.
0: Well, you know, China's been at war with us for a long time.
1: Oh, yeah.
0: And they're not shooting at us yet, and they're not dropping bombs on us yet, but they're doing everything
1: else. They don't have to.
0: Right.
1: And maybe in the end game, they won't have to.
0: Right.
2: Remember the Chinese balloon?
0: Of course.
1: Well, we already kind of know that Biden, we've heard that. Well, Biden was pretty much owned by the Chinese government, so he didn't. Yeah, I mean, the balloon was the least of it, maybe, as far as what he was allowing to go on.
0: If Hunter went over there, and he did, and collected $5 million on Air Force Two when Biden was vice president, and we know that's a fact, then what did that $5 million buy? A balloon flight?
1: Influence. It bought all kinds of pressure. It bought all kinds of influence.
0: And a balloon flight.
1: Well, the balloon flight, yeah. I mean, he didn't. It was really surreal to watch that thing traipse across the country, and the president's not doing a damn thing about it. We understand why.
0: Mm-hmm.
1: We kind of knew it at the time. I mean, his very actions told you what was going on. The fact that he wouldn't do anything about it told you all you need to know, that his ass was owned by the Chinese.
0: Mm-hmm. That's right.
1: And so, yeah, we are at war, but the dynamics of war have changed as far as our enemies, in that they don't need to slam planes into buildings. They don't need to blow crap up.
0: They just
1: take us out from within.
0: Well, and for 4 years, they just sent people across the border.
1: Yeah.
0: It was an invasion, and you don't have to have guys walking a goose step with guns in their arms to be an invasion. You just got to send a bunch of people in here. That's
1: we also know the Chinese were sending a lot of people across that border. We talked about it at the time. With the amount of folks who are coming in from China. And, of course, they're coming from a communist nation, so they're not just picking up and coming to America.
0: Right.
1: You know, they're not just getting into a raft, if you will, you know, and then going to Florida.
0: Right.
1: They're being sent here.
0: Right.
1: I believe still that, you know, when COVID broke out, that they were sending people here who were infected with COVID.
0: Very possible.
1: I believe that.
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6: One of three suspects connected to a fatal shooting early Monday is now charged with murder. A prominent San Antonio attorney now facing multiple charges after his arrest on Wednesday. We're going to find out more on that. And the cost of homeowners insurance is on the rise in Texas. There is no end in sight right now. KTSA News Time, 6:32.
7: 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Looks like a couple of stalls. 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On 410 westbound Cherry Ridge, northwest side of town, that stalls off to the shoulder. And another at 90 westbound just past Callahan, west side, right shoulder block. Now, they did pick up the road work at 35 northbound at Wheatner. Still have some construction cones set up at 35 southbound Randolph on down to 410, and that's a 55-minute delay. Roadway reduced to one lane. 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I'm Debbie Alcacer, KTSA Time Saver Traffic.
8: Quite hot this afternoon, breezy under mostly sunny skies, the high hitting 100. Windy this evening, partly cloudy, warm and humid tonight, the low 79 along the Riverwalk and 74 in the Hill Country. And a mix of clouds and sun, a steady afternoon breeze Friday with a high of 95. I'm meteorologist Jason Catarina with your KTSA Stevens Roofing AccuWeather Forecast.
6: 78 degrees and partly cloudy at San Antonio's Severe Weather Station. Yeah. 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
9: Yeah, how about the red hot peppers? Chili peppers.

0: Flea, put your clothes back on.
1: Yeah, you're an old dude at this point, man. Come on, man.
0: 6:34. KTSA with Warren Ryman. Stay off of 35 southbound. Guys, it ain't no joke today. I know
2: no,
0: I say it all
2: not.
0: The time,
2: yep.
0: And that should be just standard operating procedure if you can do it, like Elaine says. Not everybody can do that.
1: Mm.
0: But today, especially today, you might have gotten away with it yesterday or the day before, but you're not going to get away with it today, man. It is a screwed up mess. I mean, it's terrible. Also terrible is when you go into an airport, and in the restroom, which I have to go to restroom every once in a while. Y'all know that about me.
2: Mm-hmm.
0: And I go in the restroom, and there's somebody bathing in the sink in the restroom. And not only are they, you know, got their clothes off and they're bathing, but then they sit up on the countertop. And they, what?
1: This is an interesting story.
0: You like this?
1: Yeah.
0: And they put their feet down in the sink and start washing their feet, too. And so water's flying everywhere, and you got their butt sitting on the countertop that you need to wipe your... Yeah, you got to wash your hands here in a minute. No, cause I I'm a stickler for washing my hands. I wash my hands, man. Keeps me healthy.
1: Yeah.
0: Anyway, but I don't want to wash my hands in there no more. And so anyway, DFW, because they have such a huge, massive, gigantic Muslim population in North Texas right now, and DFW is an international airport as well, they are building ablution stations in the restrooms for the Muslims to go in and wash their feet.
1: Yes.
0: $300,000. And look, whatever, it's privately funded. The money is not coming out of tax money.
1: Right, I saw that.
0: So for $300,000, they're going to build them some stations that they can. Look, as long as you ain't putting your butt in a sink no more, you know, which is what they're doing.
1: They're making this argument, like you say, that, you know, they do this and the floor gets all wet
0: and it
1: cracks the sinks and all that stuff. So we got to give them their little ceremonial tubs to wash their feet. My immediate thought was, well, I want baptismal fonts in the restrooms. I you know, if I want to baptize somebody before we get on a plane,
0: uh-huh.
1: I think we should have baptismal fonts in every bathroom at Dallas-Fort Worth.
0: Mm-hmm.
1: What do you think about that?
0: Well, it's a great idea. you know, you use a water gun for that like they did during COVID.
1: Well, but I mean, point being, they're making a religious accommodation.
0: I know, they're making an accommodation for
1: the Muslims.
0: For one group.
3: Are they separate from the bathrooms? Will these
0: stations... Inside the bathroom.
1: Inside the bathroom.
0: They're inside the bathroom.
3: Well,
0: so
3: as long as they're privately funded, I don't see a
0: problem. They're going in and they are, you know, right now, like I said in the setup, right now they're using the sinks for this. And I'm not making that up because I see it. And I don't see it once or twice. In fact, here at San Antonio, I picked the girls up one night. And I had to go pee, and I went in the bathroom. And sure enough, there was a guy in there.
1: There's a Muslim washing his feet.
0: All he had on was his underwear.
1: Oh, God.
0: He was washing everything.
2: Yeesh.
0: He was washing everything. And I said, y'all right? And he didn't understand what I said. You know, he had no idea. He was from another world, and he didn't speak our language. And that's part of the problem, too. You know, you might want to speak American if you're going to come over here. It's probably a good idea. But
1: Texas is going Muslim.
0: Well, you know what? It is in North Texas now. It's been an issue over in Harris County for a long time. They have had a place over in Harris County that flew for the longest time the black ISIS flag. And the Harris County sheriffs were told, you don't go in there. That's not a place where you go. Now up in North Texas, they have a huge enclave, and they were building this gigantic neighborhood that the governor apparently supposedly shut down.
2: Mm-hmm.
0: But they had been instituting Sharia law. That's what part of this
1: is
0: Sharia law, because they have to. It is baptism for them. They have to have a clean body in order to carry on their lives. It's kind of like a mikvah for Jews.
1: Right, but you couldn't do that before you get to the airport.
0: Well, you know,
1: and you know, if you had seriously, if you're telling me, if you said, hey, we're gonna put holy water faucets
0: uh-huh.
1: in every bathroom,
0: uh-huh.
1: there wouldn't be people screaming, hey, it's federally regulated
0: would.
1: And preferring one religion over another.
0: Absolutely.
1: You can't do that, you silly Catholics.
0: Of course they would. They absolutely would scream about that. And the way they're getting around this is they're privately funding it, so DFW is saying
1: right.
0: But it's the $300,000 to build them. Who's going to maintain them? They got to be clean. So staff of the airport,
1: yes.
0: Are they going to pay for staff, Muslim staff, to go in and clean it? Of course not. Whoever cleans the potty and
1: right.
0: working for the airport, for the city of DFW, is going to have to pay for that. So anyway, you know, it is here, and they're doing it, and you need to be aware. And when you go into the bathroom, that's what you're going to see. I did a video this morning on the WNBA again because the last one I did was about how it has really turned into, as I mentioned to you, roller derby and wrestling, just a scripted thing to get your eyes and your clicks. And I really believe that. I believe that a lot of what

0: they're doing is absolutely scripted and played up and hyped in order to get people to pay attention to it. But this new anti-hate task force that they introduced yesterday, and they had a meeting on, they want to stop hate. They say there's a lot of hate-driven rhetoric that's out there and marginalization of people. My first thought when I heard them say that was that's exactly what they do to Caitlin Clark and to Sophie Cunningham. The league is hateful toward those two. The league marginalizes those two, you know, and they do it every day. But then they announced, and I want to, their CBA says, quote, only players who are women are eligible to play. I pointed this out in the video. Then they said yesterday, we don't know what a woman is.
1: Right.
0: We can't define a woman. So what we're going to do is have more meetings.
1: More meetings to define what a woman is.
0: That's what they're going to do. They're going to have more meetings to define a woman so that with their CBA, they can say, okay, you are or you aren't a woman, and you can or you cannot play. Now, think how stupid that is. I mean, it's just the dumbest thing in the world.
1: The trans thing, the left have talked themselves into a corner with this in a sense, and that they can't let it go no matter how ridiculous it gets. I'm not going to deny that, you know, the rough housing on the court, you know, is probably encouraged because it gets more eyeballs on games that nobody normally would give a crap about. The other stuff, though, sounds like dumbassery because you know what? The PR they're getting on the trans crap ain't helping them at all. Ridiculous. They put out a report, didn't they, yesterday that was like this lengthy report. But again, when it comes down to the subject of what is a woman, which is a just ridiculous question because everybody knows what a woman is. But they can't allow themselves to say what a woman is. So, we're going to have more meetings and determine this and blah, blah, blah. Watching grown-ass adults actually say, we have to have additional meetings to determine what we consider to be a woman, what a woman is the most mind-numbing dumbassery I've ever seen in my life. I mean, all the trans stuff is that. Everybody knows in their minds what a woman is. Everybody does.
0: Mm-hmm.
1: Except the people can't utter the words out loud is pathetic.
0: Except Ketanji Brown Jackson. She has no idea because she's not a doctor. And only doctors. Well, in fact, it wasn't the head of the league. It was one of the coaches. She was asked as well, what is a woman? And she said the same thing. I don't know. I have no. Now, here's a woman. This is a woman.
1: That's ridiculous. Of course she knows.
0: Who is coaching in a woman's league. But at the same moment, when she was wearing a shirt that says, you know, trans children count or something or important or whatever, whatever the shirt said, at the same moment, I played the sound last week, she was upset that men coaches were taking the jobs of women coaches. But she's okay with men players, apparently, taking the jobs of women players.
1: This is nonsense.
0: But you know what? We're talking about it. That's my point, is that if we're talking about it and the world's talking about it, it's all over the news everywhere. If everybody's talking about it and you see the WNBA, well, let me see what all this is about.
1: I think it's more of an orthodoxy where they really just cannot allow themselves to utter the words what a biological woman is.
0: Two things can be true.
1: Yes, I know. But, yeah. I mean, I'm just saying, I get what you're saying that gets eyes on it. We're talking. Yeah. Two guys in San Antonio, freaking Texas, are talking about it on the radio. But they look like fools. They look like absolute fools. Ketanji Brown looked like a complete idiot saying, I can't tell you what a woman is.
0: Right.
1: Because I'm not a doctor. Now, she's getting attention.
0: Right.
1: She's getting attention looking stupid.
0: Right. But it's attention. They don't care. It's attention.
1: Right.
0: And it's not just you, not just two guys on the radio talking about them. The whole world's talking about these people right now. It's everywhere.
1: Yeah, but you want the whole world talking about you as being a dumbass? You know, you're getting attention for being a dumbass.
0: Yeah, well,
1: her fist and saying, you know, I'm all about humility and grace and love, and you can all go to hell. You know, I mean, that didn't exactly make her look good. You know what I mean?
0: Mm-hmm. It's like a car wreck.
1: And well, it so certainly is.
0: Everybody's got to stare at a car wreck, and this is a car wreck, and everybody's staring at it right now. So they're going to play it up while they can. All right, let me tell you about my friends over at BG Products. 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Do all those kind of cool things. Use the right oil that they recommend, so on and so forth. But make sure you're adding the BG as well. I have seen incredible results with BG in the oil, number one, because it's a

0: 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Sunny and hot, high near 100 today. It's 78 now, KTSA.
1: Good morning. This road work on 35 causing heavy delays. 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Southbound 35 through Windcrest, northeast area. Southbound from Randolph to 410. That's going to take an hour to get through 60 minutes. Road work has just the left lane open. Slow from Evans, Nacogdoches, a good alternate route. That, however, starting to fill in. 90 westbound just past Callahan. That's a stall up to the shoulder. And another stall at 410 westbound Cherry Ridge. Right shoulder blocked. 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I'm Debbie Alcacer, KTSA Time Saver Traffic.
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5: Well, I got a couple of fun stories, just fun stories. First off, you've been talking about this Marco Rubio and his wife on with Stephen Miller's wife, her podcast. Is it Kelly Miller?
6: Katie
5: Miller. And, I'm not a big podcast guy, but I've been watching some of it. They really are charming, the Rubios. And one part, I don't think we've talked about this as of yet, where he's asked about the UAPs, the Unidentified Aerial Phenomenon.
6: Well, I've got it right here. Here it goes.
7: What's a conspiracy theory that you believe in? I'm asking both of you.
8: A conspiracy theory that I believe in? It's not a conspiracy theory.
7: Okay.
8: Okay. And, but I have long been on this UAP thing.
7: Okay.
8: And now, I've sort of surrendered that portfolio to someone else who you know well.
7: Mm-hmm.
8: Who's very much in the UAP issue. It's not, what I say is, I don't know who it is, I don't know what it is, but there are things flying over our military installation and they're not ours, and we should look into this, be serious about it. And I did that for a long time in the Senate.
6: This is funny.
8: And it had two benefits. The first is obviously it's a legitimate topic. And the second is, whatever the news of the day was, it was controversial, and
6: funny.
8: If a reporter comes up to you and you say to them, look, I don't have time for these questions about politics. Do you realize there's things flying over airspace? We don't know what they are. And the reporter's like, oh, what do you know? Tell me more. So it was extraordinarily effective as a diversionary tactic in addition to.
6: I love his sense of humor.
5: Oh, yeah. But he did say that, if the president knew, knew absolutely about stuff, he'd give a full-fledged speech on it, and you'd know everything about it.
6: Mm-hmm.
5: So I thought, yeah, it was kind of charming the way he said that he would use it as a way to get out of, political questions. He's being honest, man, and it apparently worked for him.
6: He's great.
5: But, I honestly believe, and I never thought I would say this at any other time of my life before Trump came down that escalator and then started releasing all these files, that I would live in an era where we may just actually find out absolutely about life in the universe beyond ourselves. And I really believe that's going to happen. I think we're really going to know at some point. We may not know specifically where they are, where they come from, or is it interdimensional or planetary or what it may be. But I absolutely do believe, and I think Donald Trump is the person to largely thank for this, and his administration, that we are going to know. We're going to know that as a reality.
6: Possibly so.
5: And talk about, reshaping your reality or your understanding of this place in which we live. I mean, and I don't buy into the idea that people will automatically freak out and, I forget the guy, the physicist guy, I just went blank on his name, said a few months ago that, in a sense, culturally, we've been prepared for this idea with movies and books and documentaries over the past 50, 60 years. You can take it all the way back to H.G. Wells in the 1890s. That people won't be as shocked by it as maybe they would have been in a previous era where they didn't have the technological understanding of things that we do now.
6: They were shocked in 1928 and 29 when they jumped out of buildings when War of the Worlds hit. Yeah,
5: that was then. Yeah,
6: that's what I'm saying.
5: It was 28.
6: It's totally different now.
5: We have a completely different understanding of things.
6: In fact, many people will look at it and go, that's AI.
5: Well, if they believe it at all, they may not believe it, right?
6: How will it change your life if President Trump had a thing right now, a press conference right now, said they're real, they came from a Zenith Star 16, they are here now walking among us, how will that change your life?
5: Not at all, because I already believe it's true.
6: But, I mean, you wouldn't do anything different.
5: No.
6: You were saying a second ago it would reorder everything about our lives.
5: No, I mean, globally, I mean, we find that we're in a much larger neighborhood than we imagine ourselves to be. I think, we can get kind of self-centered as a species and almost provincial in this idea that we're it and that God couldn't create infinite numbers of life simultaneously. We always want to put human restrictions on God. And because we can't do two things at once, we assume he can't. And so I believe that we are just on the cusp of discovering just how vast God's masterpiece truly is. And yeah, we're probably not it, but that doesn't diminish my belief or my faith in any way, shape, or form. In fact, it enhances it. So I personally won't be any different because I already believe it's true. Statistically, it doesn't make sense that we would be it just because of how much of that there is that we can see or, you know, imagine is out there. We don't even really know. We don't even really know what we're in, you know, and what all this is. So, but I do as a sci-fi nerd and a Trekkie, I find it very exciting. So on the day when we do find out, you know, it'll be a cool day for me. I ain't going to change anything or do anything differently. The other cool story, and, you know, we hear a lot of crap about capitalism and, you know, how awful it is from the left and the socialist pukes and all that. But there was an act of capitalism, I thought, that was just brilliant. And it has to do with one of my favorite places on earth, a convenience store in New York called Sunoco of Half Moon, where, you know, and prices are, you know, I was looking at some of the numbers. I'm not a financial head like you are, so, like, you know, some of it's pretty dense stuff. But I can see where on gas and on food, you know, things are up a little this quarter. And this is also a testament to young people who get social media. And we have a brilliant person here. And Sam Pax, who does all of our social media, and it really is amazing to watch. Paula Satori is 23 years of age. She is this gas station's social media manager. And she came up with the idea, since gas prices are taking a bite out of people's wallets, that if you come on in and dance, dance for a little while. I don't know. I forget how long it is, if it's a full minute or 30 seconds or something like that. Just shake a leg, I think, is how they put it. You get a discount on your total bill, like, I think, 15 or 20%.
6: 20%.
5: 20%, which is not small. That's not a small little discount, you know? And so they people were doing that, and they put out a video, and it's gotten now kajillions of hits. And it's one of those just cool stories, you know, non-controversial, just people dancing in a convenience store. To get a little bit of a discount. And again, that's capitalism. Coming up with an idea, okay, an idea that gives good service to folks and they want to shop at your store, you know.
6: And people are lined up.
5: And they're lined up to do the dance. I don't know.
6: There's no music. They're dancing.
5: No.
6: Yeah. They don't play music for them, but they just dance around and you get a discount.
5: She said she got the idea from the Whitney Houston song, I Want to Dance with Somebody. And on the video, they point out that's actually, they layered that on top of it. But, you know, I just think that's when capitalism is just charming and good. When you make people happy and also give them a little bit of a discount at the same time.
6: You don't think the government would do that? The government owned that store?
5: No, I don't.
6: The
5: Sunoco of Half Moon in New York, okay, would go out of business if a Mondami store opened up next to them.
6: Because El Sayed, I got some sound for you in the next half hour from El Sayed in relation to this. But, yeah, no doubt, no, they wouldn't have dancing for discount days. In fact, the prices would skyrocket. Rocket, and you'd have to come in and give them a limb to be able to buy. More Ware and Rhyme coming up, KTSA.
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2: It's 7 o'clock, KTSA, San Antonio. I'm Christian Blood. A murder charge is filed after a man and his mother were shot early Monday morning. The Bexar County Sheriff's Office says 58-year-old Martin Sanchez fired at a car he thought was following him in the wee hours that morning. Investigators say at least 10 rounds were fired at the victim's car, which had four people inside. 31-year-old Andrew Locke was hit and died at the scene. His mother was also shot, but she survived. Sanchez and two others were arrested not long after the shooting, but charges have been upgrading this week as the investigation continues. Prosecutors and defense attorneys for suspected killer Luigi Mangione are said to be discussing a plea deal. Mangione is pleading not guilty to shooting and killing UnitedHealthcare CEO Brian Thompson in broad daylight.
3: Even if Mangione pleads guilty in federal court, New York State prosecutors aren't going to give up. They will argue that there are different state laws, different from the federal laws, that ought to allow them to move forward with the case.
2: That's legal analyst Dan Abrams. A San Antonio attorney is now facing charges of human trafficking and solicitation of prostitution. Texas DPS arrested Neil Kalfas at his downtown law office on Wednesday. Kalfas is accused of coercing a woman to have sex with him by promising legal help for her brother who was in jail. Investigators say Kalfas didn't end up providing the legal representation he had promised. He's also accused of offering to pay a woman to have sex. If it feels like the cost of homeowners insurance is getting out of control, well, you're not alone. A new study shows the cost of most policies is spiking all over Texas.
4: And experts say it's a direct result of our rising property values.
5: Therefore, our premiums are also going to increase and our rates are going to increase.
4: That's Rich Johnson with the Insurance Council of Texas. He says there's no shame in shopping around.
5: We've seen about 3.5 to 4% each year.
4: A recent study shows homeowners insurance in Texas surging 74% for some homeowners since 2009. John Cruz, KTSA News.
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6: Big news out of the NBA. The Los Angeles Lakers have been sold for $12.5 billion. The new owners, Josh Kushner and former Disney CEO Bob Iger. In other NBA news, the NBA Cup Group Play games have been released, and the Spurs close out Group C play on November the 27th against the Lakers here at the Frost. The Spurs international games have also been announced. They'll play the Pelicans in Paris on January the 14th, and then again in Manchester on January the 17th. In other NBA news, nine-time All-Star and 2017 MVP Russell Westbrook has called it a career. He's hanging up his shoes after 18 seasons in the NBA. I'm Rob Thompson for 94.1 San Antonio Sports Star.
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12: Good morning. This road work on 35 southbound Randolph on down to 410. This is a 90-minute delay. Avoid it if you can. Only the left lane open. Road work. Evans is the backup. Nacogdoches are FM 482. Good alternatives, but those are overloading as well, so might be just best to avoid this area if you can. 35 upper level, northbound Laredo Street, that's a stall. Left lane, downtown, and 90 westbound, just past Callahan West Side. That stall's been moved off of Main Lane, now off to the shoulder. I'm Debbie Alcacer, KTSA, Time Saver Traffic.
13: A very hot day, at least it'll be a nice breeze this afternoon under mostly sunny skies. We hit the triple digits with the high of 100. Windy this evening, partly cloudy, warm and humid tonight. The low 79 along the Riverwalk and 74 in the Hill Country. Clouds and sun with a steady afternoon breeze Friday, the high 95. I'm meteorologist Jason Caterina with your KTSA Stevens Roofing AccuWeather forecast.
2: Mostly clear skies, 79 degrees right now at San Antonio's severe weather station. I'm Christian Blood. 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
15: Well, Joaquin Castro cannot stand the fact that President Trump's organization is deporting the Democrat voters left and right, which is exactly what's going on here, and that's why he's doing things like this.
16: Today, myself and 14 of my colleagues are asking that China Grove, Balcones Heights, Hollywood Park, St. Hedwig, Von Army, and Sandy Oaks, cities within Bexar County, and their 287G agreements with ICE. For those that aren't familiar, 287G refers to Section 287G of the Immigration and Nationality Act, a federal law that lets ICE deputize state and local police officers to carry out federal immigration enforcement. These six cities signed on to what's called a task force model, specifically the version that allows local officers to stop, question, and detain people based on nothing more than suspicion that they may be in the country illegally.
15: Well, that's a lie, okay? 100% a lie. He continued a little bit later on.
16: I think that every jurisdiction should reevaluate their cooperation with ICE. And so that includes anyone in Bexar County that is cooperating. And the reason I say that is because I said ICE has become an abusive and rogue organization at this point. And for that reason, all of these relationships need to be reexamined.
15: So what he's talking about, detainers and stuff like that, when ICE, let's put it this way. When we capture a rapist, or a murderer or something like that, that happens to be an illegal alien. Like the guy I was talking about yesterday that allegedly killed the 68-year-old slicing him into many, many pieces in the front yard of his home. And it's all caught on video, by the way. And he had been let out of jail any number of times. In fact, he had been let out the day before.
17: The day before, right. And he was on a detainer.
15: Yeah. And so my question to Walk is, buddy, hey, why do you love these murderers so much? Why do you love these criminals so much? Why do you love these rapists so much that you don't want law enforcement to do their job, which happens to be to enforce the law? That's why they raise their hand and they take an oath of office that they're going to enforce the laws of not only Bexar County, San Antonio, but the United States of America. Mm-hmm. And somebody like Joaquin Castro, of course, he's got a vested interest in a couple of areas. Number one, he comes from a family. His mama hates the fact that we're not Mexico anymore.
17: Right.
15: She decries it all the time, and that's the environment he was raised in, him and his brother both. So they're one of these open border, the whole family, but he is certainly an open border guy. He doesn't believe there ought to be a border. He doesn't believe there ought to be any kind of border enforcement, arrests, deportations, any of that. He's totally against all of those things, and that's Joaquin Castro. But his other vested interest is they vote in elections, and they vote for Democrats. And we're now in the midterms. You didn't hear all this snot coming, this drivel coming from these people until it got to be election time. And then all of a sudden, quit sending these people out of the country. Donald Trump and his organization, the Trump administration, have removed more people from America that were here illegally than any other time, except for Barack Hussein Obama.
17: Well, Walk, I've been calling him that for a long time. He actually, I think, slides more into that category that you were talking about with the WNBA, in that he's also a,

0: an attention hog. He loves the cameras being on him. What piece of legislation has that guy authored or signature bill or anything that's done anything for anybody in recent memory? Can you think of one?
1: No,
0: I can't.
1: He just talks a lot.
0: He just talks a lot, and he talks a lot in front of cameras. And, you know, this stuff about, you know, not cooperating with ICE and all that crap. You'd think the Castro brothers mutually would be concerned about all of the brown people that are used, that are trafficked, that are enslaved, that are abused, that are murdered as a result of that border being open. You'd think they'd be more concerned about that kind of thing rather than, you know, whether or not you keep a guy in a cage so Tom Homan can come pick him up. And you're right. You look at that case just outside of San Francisco. You had a guy who was released the day before on a burglary charge. He was on a detainer. They could have held on to the guy, and that old man would still be alive. You know, so it's so contrived and so fake with the Castro, with mostly Joaquin now, but I don't take anything he says seriously at this point.
1: Right.
0: I really don't.
1: No. Well, there's no reason to.
0: No.
1: So I just feel these guys, and obviously because we now know for a fact there's 280,000 who are registered to vote in our elections,
0: right,
1: and they are not citizens of the United States. And they're not all brown people. They come from all walks of life and all around the world. But they are here, and they are registered to vote in our elections, and they do vote in our elections, and primarily they vote Democrat when they vote in our elections.
0: Right.
1: And that's why Joaquin has his hair and his beard. It's not a real
0: he's
1: good
0: still got
1: beard.
0: The beard. Yeah, he's still got the beard.
1: Why, all that
0: the
1: is
0: Buttigieg
1: on fire.
0: Beard.
1: That's all on fire. And Greg Kassar was there. Greg is an out-and-out avowed communist. Mm. He is somebody who really wants the communist way of life in America. He was there yesterday saying the exact same thing. Why? Because they are fighting for their very political lives with the redistricting that has happened in this country here recently, with, you know, people like Jasmine Crockett going away. She doesn't have, they don't have a place anymore for her. With stuff like that that's been going on, these people are losing and losing quickly, and they got to hang on to every vote they can. And that's why they're standing up and defending. But imagine this. Imagine you are defending criminals, because even if they did not commit a crime once they were here, they committed a crime by coming in the first place. It's a crime because we have laws that are against you coming here illegally. So they are criminals. He is choosing criminals just for one purpose and one purpose only, to get their votes. It's that rank.
0: It really is that stupid. It really is that cheap, you know. And what do we learn out of Minnesota, Minneapolis? What do we learn, okay, about ICE going into neighborhoods and stuff? If you would honor the detainers and keep these people incarcerated, keep these people in the county lockup, keep these people in whatever local jail you have them in, then ICE would have no need to go look for people house to house in neighborhoods and possibly get into a confrontation with some of these yahoos that show up to protest. You wouldn't have any need for that. As Tom Homan says on a regular basis, I could send one guy over to your jail to pick up that dude. You know what I mean? That's it.
1: Right. And that's what this is about, because he doesn't want the jails. He doesn't want local police to have to deal with these folks, right? To cooperate with them. So what Joaquin, in my view, my opinion, what he wants is more of these violent confrontations between ICE and people who show up to protest. Why? Because it gets the negative headlines for ICE and for the Trump administration. And anything this thing Joaquin Castro can do in order to trash the United States of America primarily. You've never heard him. You were asking about a law a minute ago. Any law that this guy has passed has been advantageous for anybody. You've never heard him praise this nation, have you?
0: No, not once.
1: Not one time.
0: Gave him a good life.
1: Absolutely right.
0: Gave Rosie a good life.
1: Absolutely. Well, he and his brother went to school. I mean, I'm not going to take anything away from their intelligence. They went to school. They went to Harvard. They went to Stanford. They're both attorneys. They both have all this, you know, educational cred behind them. But one thing they're not is patriots of the United States of America. That's for sure.
0: Well, again, if you they like to run their mouths about how they care about people. If you really cared about people, you would want that border tighter than anybody else, because people are harmed as a result, whether they're people being used to get across or make their way across and then used here, or they're people that get set upon by these people once they get here. If you really cared about people, you would. You'd,

0: They're named a new bath today because they move beyond just doing showers. 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Sunny and hot, high near 100 right now, 78 KTSA.
1: Good morning. This road work on 35 southbound Randolph on down to 410. This is a 90-minute delay. Might want to avoid it if you can. Just that left lane is open. Traffic crawling along back to Evans. So Nacogdoches or FM 482, those are good alternates. Those are starting to overload, so just a heads up. I'm Debbie Alcacer, KTSA, Time Saver Traffic.
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11: Well, this may shock you, Trey. I may shock you right now.
0: Shock away.
11: I agree with something Rosie O'Donnell said.
0: Okay.
11: I agree. I still think she's a creep and a horrible person, but I agree. She's on a podcast with, I guess, Amy Poehler talking about being gay. And she's talking about a person she was involved with that passed away, and she said there is no you are born gay, essentially, is what she's saying. There's no different from being left-handed or having blue eyes. People don't choose it. Why would you choose it?

0: it's not an easy life. And I've said that for a lot of years. And I have an overall point to this, because I believe a lot of this trans stuff is obviously utterly contrived for a number of different reasons. I think it's about controlling people. I think it's about destroying the family. I think it's about destroying our institutions. But in large measure, it's become a kind of orthodoxy as far as people being fluid or non-binary. And, you know, you can choose this in a sense or decide to be this. And I've told you for years that, you know, to be like, you and I didn't make a choice to be straight, right? I didn't wake up one day and go, hey, I think I'll be straight. It's something that I've always known about myself, just like you've always known about yourself. Like she says, like I have a left hand, I'm straight. It's genetic. It's how you're wired. There's no choice involved at all. And I believe the same thing is true of being gay, because I've heard before all this trans crap came along, a lot of gay people that I knew over the years would say exactly that. Well, yeah, I always knew I was gay. It was never a question. It was never something that I chose or decided upon. And for a lot of people in the era that we grew up in, even, you know, to come out and live that way openly was a hell of a thing to do. It did require a certain amount of courage. And I don't know where you are on gay being a choice or any of that stuff. So we're kind of having this discussion for the first time. And I think one of the sins, the additional sins of this trans movement, which I don't believe in at all. I don't believe you're trapped inside somebody else's body. I don't think gender is fluid. I don't think there's more than two biological genders. Even the gay men I have known, the gay women I have known, were gay women and gay men. They were not swapping back and forth from the genders. I'll be honest with you, in this sometimes upsets people too. I don't believe people are bisexual. I believe you're gay or you're straight. I really do, just based upon the people I have known over the course of my life. But they invented this trans controversy, or this trans idea, that if you simply will yourself into the next gender, you actually are that, which is nonsensical. It goes back to what we were discussing in the first hour about, you know, nobody on that side of things can allow themselves to define what a woman is, because the second you do that, you undo all of the orthodoxy. You undo the entire idea that the premise is based on, that gender is somehow fluid and that people can be beyond it. So in that one sense, and I know she and I, you know, once you move beyond that sentence, would absolutely disagree on everything. And I think she's a vile human being. I really do. She's just a hateful little troll. I mean, she really, truly is a piece of crap.
1: Plus, she's crazy.
0: She's crazy.
1: She is crazy.
0: But and Donald Trump has made her crazy. He's also made her famous, as she admitted, you know, which I also sort of agree with. But on that one point, and I think, again, the trans movement, just like it's destroyed feminism, real feminism, the idea that women should be equal, considered equal under the law, and all that stuff that they fought for decades, and now they lift their legs and urinate on women and their rights with this whole trans movement. In a sense, the way I look at it, it's kind of the same thing for gay people who are just gay, you know, and want to live their lives normally and not be kind of roped into all this stuff. Now, a lot of gay people glom onto it. But there's nothing, absolutely nothing good that has come out of this trans stuff. And you know, the worst of it, of course, is cutting into healthy young bodies, which you and I both find deeply perplexing that anybody does. I mean, we understand why it happens. But it's kind of like with Obama inventing a new kind of racism so he has racism to continue to fight. I think that's what happened with the gay community and gay activism, in that you needed to invent new minorities of people, new groups of people to fight for their rights. And they invented this idea of people being trans and being trapped in the wrong body and all that stuff. And it's also a really nifty way to groom young people and indoctrinate young people into your politics.
1: Just like we have politicians who attack our institutions, like we were talking about with Hong and Thanksgiving, and we were talking about with El Sayed and the 4th of July,
0: right,
1: football. All these things are institutions that are strictly American institutions, by the way. That's Thanksgiving is a holy American institution.

0: Revolution, the 4th of July, and fireworks at 4th of July is a holy American thing. So, we all, you know, I think anybody can see through what these commies are doing and attacking institutions of the country to bring down the country. They're doing the same thing with the trans movement in that they are attacking families. They are attacking very clear genders, the things that are clear. So to get you to question truth, and we've talked about that a lot, haven't we?
1: Yes, we have.
0: You have to get to a point where you're questioning the very foundations of truth. John MacArthur wrote The Truth War many years ago. It's a fantastic book, but it's to enter into the consciousness and the discussion of there's no truth. It can be whatever you want it to be. So today you can be a girl. Tomorrow you can be a boy, or you can be a pony. It doesn't matter. There is no solid, firm truth according to these people, and that's what they're doing. And it is an attack. And I know I get criticized a lot for, being a Joseph McCarthy, I guess, because I do see communism growing in our country, and I've been seeing it for all of my life. But that is the germ of this. This is where it gets started. You have to tear down the institutions before you can move communism in. And the attack of transgenderism is exactly that. That's what it is.
1: It's also Orwellian. I mean, it's the idea that you can, if you can, you can control people's minds by getting them to agree to something that they know is not true. Yeah. They absolutely know is not true. You know, you brought up Ketanji Brown earlier. There's nothing more stupid and surreal than watching somebody who wants to be a Supreme Court justice and now is, who is so locked into that orthodoxy she cannot allow herself to define herself because she is a woman. And she's not a doctor, so she can't define herself. I mean, it's nonsense, but again, once you get people to believe nonsense or agree to believe nonsense or to accept nonsense as truth, then you've already imprisoned them.
0: That nonsense, and of course, no truth at all, right?
1: Yeah, because truth becomes fluid.
0: A society cannot survive, nor can man survive unless there's absolute truth. Absolute truth exists, right? Water's wet. That's absolute truth. You put your hand in a fire, it's going to get burned. You're going to pull out a charred hand. That's an absolute truth. And the absolute truth is there's boys and there's girls. There's an X and a Y and an X and an X. We got to take a break. More Ware and Rima coming up. KTSA.
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10: One of three suspects connected to a fatal shooting on the northeast side now charged with murder. That man's accused of shooting 10 rounds into a car because he thought he was being followed. Two U.S. soldiers dead after a chopper from Fort Hood crashed north of Austin yesterday. No names have been released. And attorneys for the man accused of assassinating Charlie Kirk want the death penalty taken off the table. We're going to find out why coming up at 8 o'clock. KTSA News Time, 7:32.
11: Good morning. Our heaviest delay continues to be this road work on the northeast side. 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On southbound 35, Randolph on down to 410. Pack your patience. 90 minutes of a delay. This is due to road work. Only the left lane open. It is just crawling along. Traffic heavy back to Evans, Nacogdoches, FM 482. 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I'm Debbie Alcacer, KTSA, Time Saver Traffic.
12: Triple-digit heat again today with mostly sunny skies. It'll be breezy this afternoon, the high up to 100. Windy this evening, partly cloudy and humid tonight, the low 79 along the Riverwalk and 74 in the Hill Country. For Friday, clouds and sun, a steady afternoon breeze, the high 95. I'm meteorologist Jason Caterina with your KTSA Stevens Roofing AccuWeather forecast.
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0: Ain't nothing wrong with a little Cajun music this time of morning. Now, what's the matter? You got this look on your face.
1: What's
0: like
1: wrong?
0: You all puckered up on your face.
1: What's
0: why
1: wrong,
0: you
1: Christian?
0: Puckered up?
1: What's wrong?
0: Yeah. You puckered.
2: That's an ancient Chinese secret.
0: Ah. Does anybody remember that, by the way?
2: Was that Calgon?
3: Ancient Chinese secret?
0: Huh?
3: Calgon? No, it was, what was that?
2: It was Calgon.
3: No, it wasn't Calgon.
0: Come on.
3: I use Calgon.
0: Come
3: I know
0: on.
3: It's not Calgon.
0: Ancient Chinese secret.
3: God, what was that? It was an old commercial.
0: Yes, it was. They had, you talk about, you know, racist today. Because the lady went into the,
4: was it about rice?
0: No.
3: I can't remember now.
4: Well, that would have made it more racist.
0: It was Calgon. A laundry detergent.
2: Yep.
0: And it was Calgon, and the woman would always go into the Chinese laundromat, and the husband was in the front, and she would say, the husband who ran the place, he would say to the lady who brought her clothes in, "How do you get these so soft?" And he'd say, "Ancient Chinese secret." What? And his wife That's would stick her head out around the curtain and go, "Calgon, it's ancient Chinese secret."
3: It's not Calgon. That's bath stuff.
2: No, well, it's water softener Calgon.
3: Is it?
5: Oh,
3: no,
5: I'm Sean's looking at it. It's in the 1970s.
0: It was in the 1970s.
5: Calgon water softener.
3: Oh, it was Calgon. That's weird.
0: Yeah.
3: I've been soaking that crap for years.
4: Is that where John Belushi got the samurai dry cleaner for SNL?
0: You know, but that's always been the thing, you know. You talk about typecasting. That has always been a typecast. But ancient Chinese secret.
2: Yeah, right.
0: Which means Christian don't want to tell us.
2: That's right.
0: So, but let's talk about this for a second, all right? Because I grew up in this part of town.
2: Right. Yep.
0: Which means we're not far at all from where the shooting that you're talking about happened.
2: Yeah.
0: Right there.
2: Yeah. Oh,
3: man.
0: There was another
3: close
0: one this morning right over here in an apartment complex.
2: Mm-hmm.
0: So the dude that got arrested, allegedly 58-year-old dude, right?
2: Yeah, Sanchez. Yeah.
0: Yeah, and allegedly shot this car that we talked about earlier this week and blew that car all to hell and shot a guy in the back of the car and killed him. And then another woman got hit,
3: mother,
0: who was sitting in the back
3: it?
0: Seat, and then the driver ran off.
2: Yeah.
0: And they're still, as far as I know, still looking
2: for
0: her.
2: Yeah.
0: I think it was her that was the driving the car. Okay, whatever. But he did it because he thought he was being followed. Is that what you're trying to tell me?
2: The story goes from Sheriff Javier Salazar. Both cars were at let's just say a suspicious location. Like in the wee hours.
5: A drug house.
3: Right.
0: Oh.
3: Bad part of town.
2: But they
5: have property around
0: them.
2: Supposedly, they had nothing to do with one another. It was coincidental, but both cars left at about the same time. So
0: they left the same location at the same time?
2: Yeah.
0: Okay, go ahead.
2: So the suspect vehicle got kind of antsy, thinking,
3: hey,
2: following us? Or, yeah. Yeah, that's exactly the word that Salazar used in the presser.
0: Paranoia.
2: Yeah, and so they got too close near an intersection, and boom, boom, boom, boom, like at least 10 rounds.
3: Wow.
0: Oh, it was huge.
2: Yeah, it was.
0: And it killed a dude. I mean.
2: And hurt his mother. She was shot in the back.
3: I was going to say, the mom was in the car.
5: She was on the passenger side up front, and the son that was killed, he was in the back.
0: Right.
5: And they were following this white Volvo car, and then they went around them.
0: Now,
5: and
0: Elaine, tell me, because you do own property there, how far down, is that close to the Glen? How far down Crestway is this now? Is it almost down toward the Glen area?
5: There's that trailer park right there.
0: I used to live there.
5: Right. That's not close to the Glen.
0: So it's there?
5: It's right,
0: was that
5: it's
0: where
5: right
0: that trailer
5: across
0: park
5: the street
0: is?
5: From the mobile home.
0: Is that St. John Newman Church there?
5: Yeah, St. John Newman's just down the way.
0: Wow. Okay. That's close. That's right here.
2: Yeah.
0: That's right
2: so.
0: There.
3: So
0: yep.
3: Basically, they were leaving the crappy part of town or dicey part of town at the same time and following a little too close or whatever.
5: They were leaving a dicey location.
0: Yeah,
5: they thought
0: the whole part of town's dicey.
3: And they thought that when they were pulling around him that they were going to shoot at him.
5: Because they were paranoid.
3: I know that when we're in certain neighborhoods, my wife gets pissed off at me if I drive too slow because I'm looking at murals. She's like, "Speed up! Don't slow down! People will think you're doing." Because that's the idea, right? If you're slowing down.
5: It's a residential neighborhood. I mean, there's tons of houses. Windcrest is right there.
0: Yeah.
2: See,
0: they
2: thought initially, if we go back to the beginning of this week, that 10 rounds into a car indicated they thought that this might be something really personal with that kind of anger being displayed.
0: It spoke gang to me.
2: When
0: you hear
2: I
0: that,
2: assume.
0: That's a gang hit.
5: It kind of spoke gang to me, too. But
2: apparently that's not what happened.
0: Wow.
5: they got paranoid.
0: I got in 2007. I got a new Ford F-150, and I was driving to work, and it was 2 o'clock in the morning, and I got stopped. Cop pulled me, and I was not speeding. I was not breaking any law.
3: Right.
0: And I pulled in the church parking lot across the street from the radio station, turned on all the lights, lowered the windows. I always, this is yeah. standard operating procedure. Put my hand outside, and he came walking up, and he says to me, "What's a white boy like you in a," he did, "white boy like you in a brand new pickup truck on this side of town? There's only one reason you're here at 2 a.m., and that's to pick up your drugs." He did.
3: Right, right.
0: That's exactly what he said to me.
3: Right.
0: And I said, "No, sir, I work right across the street. You can run my license and figure out who I am, but I work right across the street, and I do the morning show over there." And so he let me go, but that's this whole area has turned into that. It is a
3: right.
0: Crips and Bloods right up the street here, fight it out all the time near right, Salado
3: right,
0: Creek.
3: Right. Mm-hmm. Yeah, the cars I drive, you know, kind of slide right in there, so they just feel I belong. So.
2: And now we have Waymo going up and down the street again, so there's that, well, that ingredient.
3: You want a Waymo. Yeah.
2: Waymo's
3: driving
2: back.
3: Slow around you, man.
0: It's just San Antonio has grown so much. In fact, the whole state of Texas has grown so much, but San Antonio has grown so much. We now have the problems that were just consistently in big cities, East Coast cities like you're used to, that didn't exist here until people started to move in here in a really big way. It was not like this throughout the city.

0: San Antonio. The reason that stories, you know, like that made the news all the time is because it was rare. We didn't have a massive crime problem like we're having in San Antonio now.
1: We didn't have like Mexican gangs and stuff like that for a while.
0: Well,
1: LMA and all those guys.
0: IMA and the others, MS-13, the others, there was a hierarchy. And it was controlled by specific, you know, rules of the street, right?
2: And more border town.
1: Right.
0: Right.
1: Right.
0: A lot of this happened south of San Antonio. Once you got to San Antonio, a lot of that, and I'm not saying that crime didn't exist.
1: Oh,
0: here.
1: No, I get you there.
0: But what I'm saying is, with the population growth, it has grown exponentially.
2: That area specifically.
0: Oh, my God. This whole part of town has gone nuts.
1: Well, I have
2: the
1: noticed,
2: sheriff has his hands full.
0: Yeah.
1: I have noticed just since I've been here, which is 16 years, that you're seeing this kind of crime in areas where you didn't when I got here, which is interesting. But I blame that more on leadership downtown than anything else, but you've seen it kind of move into every corner of the city. I think that's significant.
0: Well, this is, first of all, this was Beaver Cleaver land.
1: That's what you've always said.
0: It's
1: yeah.
0: true.
1: Yeah.
0: Yeah. This was Beaver. Yeah. Go look at these houses. They were built in the 50s and early 60s.
3: I can tell.
0: And yeah, but that's how it was. We literally wore the crew cut hairs and all. You know, that was us. And we didn't have that. This didn't exist over here. And what happened was Henry Cisneros said, what I'm going to do is force Section 8 over here.
1: Mm.
0: And when he did that, man, we just saw it go to hell in a handbasket. Like, overnight, it was quick. And that area that we're talking about right now, where Elaine's property is, that's Windcrest. And that was military and retired military. It was stuffed full of colonels and a few generals when I was going to Roosevelt High School. Huh?
2: Not like that anymore.
0: No, I know. That's what I'm saying. When I was going to Roosevelt, that was cream of the crop land you wanted to be inside of Windcrest, which is right where this happened. Mr. Wynn owned the property on the corner of Mid-Crown and Crestway, right by where this shooting happened.
2: Mm-hmm.
0: Big old gorgeous thing. And he built Windcrest and had the Wynn's, mm-hmm. Wynn's 5 and 10 mm-hmm. cent stores. That was Mr. Wynn. Man, you didn't do that over here. That stuff didn't happen on this side of town. But look at us now. Every day.
1: We're kind of dealing with this in our neighborhood, in that we have an income-based apartment complex that's going into our neighborhood just a couple of blocks away. And my neighborhood, it's not a rich neighborhood. I'd say it's solid middle working class neighborhood. Lots of schools, you know, lots of stores, little stores. And people are talking about it because we're seeing more homeless in our neighborhood already on the northwest side. And now they're proposing, I guess it's going to happen, one of these apartment complexes. And, you know, people are concerned about it, obviously. And it's not being classist or weird or judgmental.
0: Fact.
1: It's just if you something like that moves into your neighborhood.
0: That's right.
1: Your neighborhood goes from being a pretty sleepy neighborhood to being something other.
0: It's not being classist or anything. You have a certain amount of drugs and other crime, prostitution, stuff like that, that goes into that
2: and
0: kind of facility.
2: It has spiked that area. Mm, in the last
0: huge.
2: 5 years.
0: Where he is, you're talking about?
2: Where we
0: no,
2: are.
0: No, here. Yeah, it's incredible.
2: Northeast side of town. It has spiked in that area. You can go down where they have mobile homes and then they have regular homes, mm-hmm. like ranch style homes,
0: mm-hmm.
2: and there's homeless,
0: mm-hmm.
2: there's prostitution, mm-hmm. there's obvious illegal
0: drugs
2: renting going on. They're renting to illegals. It just looks like Little Mexico.
0: Well, for a long, long time, it's been known that you don't go into the Glen. Because the Glen, it's right up here on the end of Eisenhower and Mid-Crown and all that. And the Glen has forever been, how many years now? 40 years has been a terrible, terrible crime-ridden place. But it's grown all over this area, and you never go this way, but every day I do up to 35, and there's people... Homeless people living on the freaking street right up here. And they're living there. Everything that they own is right there, and they're living there. And they also live in the creek right here next to the radio station.
1: Well, you see it all over the place, yeah. You know. But again, I'm seeing them like all over, like in our neighborhood again. You see people under the overpasses and tweakers strolling around. I was driving into work the other day on 4, you know, to come in on 410. And I see something behind me, and there's a woman... just strolling across 410. She's crossing the lanes.
3: On the highway?
1: On the loop, on the highway.
3: Wow. Well, we have a lot of... How many times do you hear a story that I may do about a pedestrian hit?
1: Yeah, I mean...
0: And Christian, Right over here on Austin Highway is where it happens a lot. They had to put up a whole lot of warning signs and put blinking lights on Austin Highway. Because these people in these apartments that live on Austin Highway, they just walk.
2: Those are Section 8 apartments.
0: And they Have you noticed? Yeah, I noticed. They just walk across. Now, when I was a kid, I'd come to Salado Creek right there, and we would fish out mud bugs, pull them out of there, crawfish and all that kind of stuff. I wouldn't go over there now as a grown man. Loaded with a 45 on my hip. Yeah, I wouldn't go over there.
1: I go that way to get the 410 every day, and I see at least one crazy person and one tweaker a day.
2: Yeah. Those are Section 8 apartments. Wow. And it's not like your normal Section 8 kind of people that you're used to. It's like people from other countries that are dressed like...
0: Yeah. Well, when Biden opened the border, and it wasn't Biden, you know, it was Obama, but when they opened the border in the last 4 years, they brought an element of crime in here that we didn't have before. Now, this was going and growing into crime over here, and it's been going on for decades. For decades, it's been happening over here. But the last 4 years, it was on speed and just blew up in a real big way because of opening the borders and the previous mayor who wants to be and apparently might have a pretty good shot at being the county judge, said he would cooperate with that human movement ring that was being run out of San Antonio by the federal government. They ran it through here, and they had a place on San Pedro for him, and he and Eric Walsh and the rest of them were facilitating their forward movement into America, wherever that was. Well, they didn't forward move. A lot of them stayed here, and they brought their crime with them. And they live here, and they're criminals that are living here in San Antonio, and that's why you see it going on.
1: See it everywhere, man.
2: Yep.
1: Sorry. Sad.
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4: Good morning. Road work on 35 causing heavy delays. This report sponsored by Positive Coaching Alliance. Southbound 35, Randolph Boulevard on down to Loop 410. Well over a 90-minute delay. That's due to road work that has just the left lane open. Traffic is crawling along from Schertz Parkway. Nacogdoches, FM 482, good alternates. You just might want to wait this out. Again, over a 90-minute delay. Stalls at 90 westbound just past Callahan, 90 eastbound at 1604, and 281 southbound Jones-Malzberger. All of those broken down vehicles off to the shoulder. 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I'm Debbie Alcacer, KTSA, Time Saver Traffic.
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4: I pledge allegiance to the flag of the United States of America and to the republic for which it stands, one nation, under God, indivisible, with liberty and justice for all.
5: The Beatles! There it is. It's coming up over to East. There comes the sun. 7:52, where at Rama, KTSA.
6: I got distracted right before he went on. I'm going to talk about Paris Jackson in a second. Michael's kid, one of Michael's kids. But I always get distracted. Hassan Piker and the, you know, obsession with destroying the middle class. Mm-hmm. You ever notice that, like, and we talked about the girl who's advising Mamdani on rent. Mm-hmm. And freezing rents and all that stuff in New York herself as like a rich kid with rich parents. Mm-hmm. Hassan Piker's the same thing. He's a rich kid, grew up in a rich house. He never had to worry about anything. Isn't it fascinating to you that the people who always want to destroy the middle class are people that never had to live in it?
7: Mm-hmm.
6: And people who want socialism, because what we see the polling, the people who support this stuff largely are what? They're white, college-educated, university-educated people who came from nice places. Mm-hmm. And they've never had to live poor, but they've also never had to live in the middle class. And they, of course, you want to get rid of the middle class, one of those institutions that we talked about before, because the middle class in America is one of the most powerful forces, in a sense, as far as where the middle class spends its money in this country.
5: And here's why. You can't control the middle class.
6: No.
5: You can control people in the lower echelons, but you cannot control the middle class.
6: No.
5: And the commies know it, and that's why they got to get rid of them.
6: They always want to destroy them. We've had this discussion. I'm not a Michael Jackson fan.
5: Yep.
6: And it's not, you know, some of it's about some of the things he was accused of, which are just really, really icky and horrible. But I also just wasn't a fan of the music. I thought it was stupid.
5: Uh-huh.
6: Yep. The lyrics were stupid and childish.
5: And meant to be,
6: uh-huh. You know, but it's not my cup of tea.
5: Right.
8: Quincy Jones, you disrespecting Quincy Jones.
6: I don't care. Beat It's one of the dumbest songs. Thriller's one of the dumbest songs I've ever heard in my life. But his kids, Paris Jackson, is doing one of these podcasts, and she's talking about what it was like to be Michael's kid. And I did find this interesting. She said that, you know, he was actually a really good dad. She said that he, you know, you couldn't go hang out with your friends or watch TV or do something fun unless you got your chores done, unless you got your homework done first. He didn't let them hang out in Neverland because that was for underprivileged kids and what have you. And she said, you know, he was actually very protective of us, and we wore the masks not because so much he was a germaphobe, but because he wanted to keep us anonymous as much as possible.
5: Mm-hmm.
6: said that she, you know, knew her old man, her dad was famous when she was growing up, but didn't really realize how famous he was, you know, until she got much older. But I thought that was interesting that a guy, you know, who was a pretty eccentric dude, was actually kind of a strict parent in a sense, and that he wanted them, according to her, wanted to make sure that they got all their important stuff done before they could have playtime or before they could watch TV. And I know enough about his upbringing that his father was very strict. I mean, that's probably putting it lightly. You know,
5: that doesn't even cover it.
6: You know, I mean, pretty obsessive guy.
5: Joe was a different character altogether.
6: Right, right.
5: He was a tough man.
6: And so you have to wonder, you know, how much of that Michael carried with him into his parenting style. I mean, not abusive like we feel that his father was. Okay, you probably know more about his upbringing in that sense than I do.
5: Oh, it was it was a lot of abuse from Joe Jackson. But Michael was, it was alleged over many, many years, and there were movies and books written about it. But Michael realized, because of the environment he was raised in, it wasn't just at home, but being in the music industry is a totally different world. If your kids came along, you had to have guardrails, and he put guardrails in place. Yeah. But he also didn't want to be an A to his kids.
6: Sure.
5: You know, he wanted to treat them with respect as well. And I think he handled it very, very well. You know, a lot of stuff that went along with Michael, you talk about his music, and I hear you, man. Everybody's entitled to their opinion. His music was designed to be that, though, where you could check your brain. You didn't have to think hard. There was nothing to think about. It was just a dance. He was the king of pop. So it was just it was supposed to be that, you know, where there wasn't any hard thinking that had to go into it. He was acquitted on, not even charged, but on a lot of that stuff that people had talked about for years with little kids and all that kind of crap. And you bring up that stuff, not you, but them bringing up that stuff after the man's dead, where he can't defend himself. He may have done all those things, but we'll never know now. We will never know now. So it's just a question that hangs in people's minds, and they get they have a pejorative thought about
6: it.
5: Yeah.
6: I also didn't like his singing. I find his singing exhausting. He sounds like he's, you know, on the toilet when he's singing. It's exhausting, man.
5: Okay.
6: It's not melodic. It's just, you know, he sounds like he's having digestive problems when he sang. I wasn't a fan.
5: I understand.
6: But, apparently he's a good dad. And you look at today's parenting style. We talked about Caroline Leavitt, and, most people aren't that involved in their kids' lives.
5: He was there, and he didn't need to be. He didn't have to be, but he was there.
6: Right.
5: More Warren Reimer coming up, KTSA.
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0: It's 8 o'clock, KTSA San Antonio. I'm Christian Blood. One of three suspects arrested after a fatal shooting early Monday morning on the northeast side is now charged with murder. Bexar County Sheriff Javier Salazar announced the charge at a Wednesday press conference. He says 58-year-old Martin Sanchez fired at least 10 rounds into a car because he thought he was being followed. Andrew Locke was one of four people in the car that was shot at. He was killed at the scene. His mother also shot and injured, but she survived. There are two other suspects facing charges in the case. We have more on this developing story on the front page at KTSA.com. The Pentagon's withholding the names of two soldiers killed in Wednesday's helicopter crash north of Austin.
1: Video from the scene shows smoke rising above a field between Waco and Austin.
2: We received 911 calls regarding a helicopter that had crashed.
1: Cliff Coleman is with the Bell County Sheriff's Office.
2: You could tell it was a violent crash.
1: The Apache attack helicopter went down southeast of the sprawling Fort Hood Army Post, where the aircraft and crew were based. The crash sparked a wildfire that was still being fought this morning.
0: That's correspondent Jim Ryan. That wildfire had scorched 155 acres as of early this morning. Attorneys for the man accused of killing Charlie Kirk want the death penalty taken off the table. In a newly filed motion, they ask the judge to strike the aggravating factor that makes Tyler Robinson eligible for capital punishment. The defense argues the state has failed to provide probable cause that Robinson knowingly created a great risk of death to another other than Charlie Kirk. They say Robinson only had one target and that the bullet fired at Kirk from a rooftop during a Turning Point USA event at Utah Valley University put nobody else in danger. Kirk was killed September 10th of last year.
3: Nice day for a white wedding.
0: Now, Billy Idol's latest tour now underway.
3: It's a nice day to start again.
4: He launched his It's a Nice Day to Tour Again tour over the weekend in Scranton, Pennsylvania. Idol played a 16-song set list filled with hits like White Wedding, Rebel Yell, and Hot in the City. He also included songs from his 2025 album, Dream Into It, including Still Dancing. Idol is set to be on the road until the end of next month. He will be inducted into the Rock and Roll Hall of Fame in November. I'm Mark Mayfield.
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5: Big news out of the NBA. The Los Angeles Lakers have been sold for $12.5 billion. The new owners, Josh Kushner and former Disney CEO Bob Iger. In other NBA news, the NBA Cup Group Play games have been released, and the Spurs close out Group C play on November the 27th against the Lakers here at the Frost. The Spurs international games have also been announced. They'll play the Pelicans in Paris on January the 14th, and then again in Manchester on January the 17th. In other NBA news, nine-time All-Star and 2017 MVP Russell Westbrook has called it a career. He's hanging up his shoes after 18 seasons in the NBA. I'm Rob Thompson for 94.1 San Antonio Sports Star.
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0: 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Got a big time slowdown on the northeast side. Let's see what's happening. KTSA Time Saver Traffic.
9: Good morning. Our heaviest delay continues to be 35 southbound, Randolph on down to 410. Got some ongoing road work. It's causing a 55-minute delay. Traffic stop from Schertz Parkway. Nacogdoches, FM 482, those are some alternates, but they are overloaded as well. 35 upper level northbound Cesar Chavez. This call just came in downtown. Right lane blocked. I'm Debbie Alcacer, KTSA. Time Saver Traffic.
10: Quite hot this afternoon. Breezy under mostly sunny skies. The high hitting 100. Windy this evening. Partly cloudy. Warm and humid tonight. The low 79 along the Riverwalk and 74 in the Hill Country. and a mix of clouds and sun, a steady afternoon breeze Friday with a high of 95. I'm meteorologist Jason Catarina with your KTSA Stevens Roofing AccuWeather forecast.
0: 79 degrees and a real feel of about 90 right now at San Antonio's Severe Weather Station. I'm Christian Blood. 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

0: That's Caroline Leavitt, the youngest and the best ever White House spokesperson, is moving on to, well, mommy pastures, greener pastures. She is still going to be, on the outside, a Trump advisor of some kind, where she's going to lend her great brain, and she has a great brain, but she's got two kiddos now. The most recent is a couple of months or 3 months old. They're a little over 3 months old. And she wants to spend time with her babies, which I completely understand. I give her the credit for busting up the media cartel in that room, of that den of demons is what I call them, because they hate America. The ones from the big networks hate America. And it's very, very clear when there's somebody who loves America in office, such as Donald Trump, how they respond and how they act.
1: Earlier, you were just defending ICE agents generally, and earlier on, Secretary Noem spoke to the media, and she said, among other things, that they are doing everything correctly. 32 people died in ICE custody last year. 170 U.S. citizens were detained by ICE, and Rene Good was shot in the head and killed by an ICE agent. How does that equate to them doing everything correctly?
2: Why was Rene Good unfortunately and tragically killed?
1: Are you asking me my opinion? Because an ICE agent acted recklessly and killed it unjustifiably.
2: Oh, okay. So you're a biased reporter with a left-wing opinion.
1: What do you want me to do?
2: Yeah, because you're a left-wing hack. You're not a reporter. You're posing in this room as a journalist. And it's so clear by the premise of your question. And you and the people in the media who have such biases but fake, like you're a journalist, you shouldn't even be sitting in that seat.
0: So thank God for her, because she did that a lot, and she busted up the media cartel, and then she did something else that was really important. The real journalist, as I say over and over again, and Elaine was saying the other day, it's going to be on my tombstone, follow me on X. The reason I pushed those outlets so much is because that's where you're getting the true story, because you're actually got real people on the scene with cameras filming it, and oftentimes live. They're not editing it. They're not changing the story. They're not rewriting the story. You're in that stuff that the big networks have become infamous for and have ruined media and the truth in this country. So she offered up a seat to the digital media, and that was always her first choice. So, and it rotated, you know, if you were a digital media person and you were on social media walking out there with your camera, Nick Shirley type of guy, or a Benny Johnson or somebody like that, she called on you first, and that was just the greatest thing in the world. I said earlier that also taking the day-to-day risk as a young mom and being around somebody who is the number one target on planet Earth. Nobody spends more time with Donald Trump than Susie Wiles and, of course, Caroline Leavitt. They're with him all the time.
3: Well, every time you'd see him on the plane, she's walking in behind him. You know, she's kind of loitering or lingering in the background there. She was always close to him.
0: If that man goes to the bathroom, she stands at the door and waits, because that's how it works. And Susie Wiles is the same way. Susie's at a different place in her life. She's older. The family's already taken care of and all that kind of stuff. She ain't worried about it. But it would be a very, it'd be a travesty if she didn't consider and put her family first. I'm talking about
3: it being
0: Caroline.
3: Personal safety.
0: Yeah,
3: riding with, you know.
4: When I heard about it yesterday.
0: I'm getting to you in a second. Go ahead.
4: I was thinking to myself, it's not a strategic move by the administration. They'd be silly to let her go
3: like
4: that.
0: Oh, of course.
4: Because some people were saying, oh, maybe she fouled up the plane debacle where he was taken over to another, you know, that was the other station.
0: And that's what I'm talking about. That's what I'm talking about, left-wing media. That's the kind of crap right there. They make up a story to besmirch this wonderful.
4: But I knew that it wasn't an administrative issue or anything like that. I thought immediately, I hope everyone's healthy, because she just had a baby a couple months ago. I hope everyone's healthy.

0: healthy. I hope she's healthy and the family's healthy. Because it has to be a family issue, I thought. It's not strategic by the administration.
1: No, they wouldn't want to lose her.
2: No. And so it'd be like losing Stephen Miller, you know. And I'll get to Elaine in a second, but there's all kinds of names that are floating around. Nobody's been announced. Elena Haba would be one. Stephen Miller would be another, although Stephen's kind of busy, you know, doing what he's doing there. Yeah. His wife, Katie, who has a great podcast. You know, people, Scott Jennings, you know, he's fantastic over on CNN. Mm. He would be an excellent choice there. Laura Trump, you know, who can you trust more than your own daughter-in-law to go in there? And she slays dragons all the time in the media. And so does Elaine. And I just want to give her props because she and Caroline became friends real fast before Caroline was speaking full-time for Donald Trump. And however she did it, Elaine was able to get Caroline on this show when we were doing the 5 to 7 at 5 a.m., and she would give us whatever time we wanted. And she would just sit here and say, whatever you need, I'm in no hurry. I'll answer all of your questions. And then Trump grabbed her for that job. But they have maintained a relationship. I'm trying not to speak out of school, but y'all have maintained a relationship. And when Caroline Leavitt started that digital chair, she offered it to Elaine three times.
0: Right. She was one of the reasons I was invited to the inauguration.
2: That's right.
1: Wow.
2: That's
0: and
2: right.
0: She offered it three times, but, you know, couldn't make it.
2: Now, you don't have to answer this, but I'm going to ask it anyway, and you can just, you know, like you've told me for 30 years, no, I'm not going to answer that, but have you texted with her? Are you going to
0: text? I texted her yesterday, okay. But I haven't heard back.
2: Okay.
0: Yeah.
2: I'm sure you'll hear back.
0: And I'll send
2: today.
0: Her your audio from this morning.
2: Okay. I love you, Caroline.
0: We love you.
1: I love you,
2: I love you, baby.
1: I love you, too. She's very impressive. I mean, beyond impressive. You know, you have to remember how young she is. I mean, as far as her choice, I wasn't surprised. I mean, I get it. You know, anybody who's criticizing her, who's out, and they will. I mean, anybody who's out there saying, well, you know, you're just chickening out. And the same people who are themselves are saying, oh, we were used as a decoy. That's not right. You know, in the media, these idiots. You know, well, yeah, I mean, that it would be a consideration if you have two young children that you're traveling with one of the most targeted human beings on the planet.
2: The
1: you
2: most.
1: Know, the most. So, you know, of course, that would have to be a consideration with young kids. And
2: now, let me be clear about that. She didn't say that. That's my speculation.
1: Right. That's
2: right.
1: What we're thinking. Yeah.
2: I'm just speculating.
1: We don't
2: on
1: know.
2: That.
1: We're just thinking that. But, you know, to me, you know, our culture is so disposable, and that means kids, too. And we talk a lot about, you know, people just let the computer or the video games or the internet parent their kids. You know, one of the things that I can't stand are people who use their kids almost as props in their little videos and their selfies. You know, here's mom doing duck lips, you know, with her arm around her kid, and the kid looks bored or sad. You know, the idea that you would leave a historic position with this administration because you want to spend time with your kids are more important to you. I think that's an amazing choice and good for her. A lot of people wouldn't make that choice. And plus she's young, so she's got a whole big old road ahead of her. She's 28. If she wants to eventually raise her, he can raise her kids and then go right back into public service.
2: A YouGov poll came out yesterday, as a matter of fact, and the poll said if you were given the choice to either stay home or go to work, stay home with your family or go to work, which would you choose? 47% of Americans in total say, I would go to work.
1: Yeah, I mean,
2: the vast preponderance of Democrats would go to work instead of staying home.
1: I mean, so, if I could jump in the magic time machine and go back and spend all that time with my kid, I absolutely would. You know, I mean, I think anybody with a soul would.
2: So good on you, Caroline. Great job. I know whatever's next for you is going to be wonderful, and I'm glad to hear that you are going to be advising the president.
3: TV in less than 2 years.
2: She's going to be phenomenal. Mm-hmm. And Fox News, you know, she's blonde and she's got the Fox look.
3: Just
2: well,
3: wait,
2: she does.
3: Just
2: she looks like Fox News.
1: They also hate her because she's pretty.
3: Wait till the baby's the baby's 2 years old. Then I think she'll be in TV.
2: I agree, Jimmy. I agree. Two other things. The Poly Markets now have AOC at number one for 28. She is now over Gavin Newsom as they have now been moderating her, and there's a sharp contrast.

0: a nut job.
1: For somebody who wants to keep her personal life personal, you know, she's always doing little videos on her couch eating chicken nuggets, you know. I mean, come on. She's full of crap.
0: Right. So she's not trying to keep anything personal. Now, the last thing here is, once again, I'm going to say this, and I've said it a lot, and for those of you who are new to the show, I'm saying it for you. You guys who have been with the show for a long time, you have already known my position on this. But this is criminal activity out here on 35 this morning. This is 100% criminal activity. There is absolutely no reason on planet Earth that TxDOT should have 35 closed down during morning drive time. It's a two-hour wait, now a two-hour wait for people to get through IH-35 southbound who are doing nothing more other than trying to get to their jobs. And some of them will not, well, all of them will not make it to their jobs on time because they've been stuck out here for 2 hours, and it's not necessary. TxDOT is doing this on purpose for whatever reason, I do not know. But they can certainly strike the set, speaking of actor language, strike the set for 4 hours and come back at 9 o'clock and resume their work. They don't need to be doing work right now when people are trying to get to work. Oh, and by the way, when ambulances need to get in there as well and get up and down I-35 and take people to hospitals. This is ridiculous. It's absolutely unnecessary. And TxDOT, you are so wrong for doing this. All of you need to be fired, every last one of you.
1: I agree. It's one of the dumbest things on planet Earth. I really do. And it doesn't make any sense at all why you would stop go to work when people are trying to get someplace. I don't get it. I can't. I mean, is there any kind of justification for it? Do they offer up any kind of explanation as to why that is?
0: No, and that's why I've been railing on it for years now. And Jimmy comes through there as well. And so many times you go through there and they've got it down to one lane and there's not a soul working over there. Not one human being doing any work over there, and they could have all those lanes open. But in specifically on a day like today, and we have them every once in a while, on a day like today, well, no, more than every once in a while, on a day like today when it's completely stopped on IH-35 for hours and hours and hours, people sitting there, that's criminal. Heads need to roll at TxDOT.
1: I wonder if it's something to do. Could it be something to do with people have to be working so many hours, or you know, when they're on that job, or you know, I don't know. I can't wrap my mind around it.
0: If that's the case, then just adjust the hours.
1: Yeah.
0: From 5 a.m. to 9 a.m. Monday through Friday, we ain't doing squat.
1: Well, thank you, Jesus. I'm on the northwest side now, and I don't have to do.
0: Well,
1: zip on home on 410, well, man.
0: 410 right now. Stop.
1: Oh, it is right now?
0: Right now, as you and I speak, it is stopped as well. So this is not acceptable, TxDOT. You are absolutely in the wrong for this, and people need to be fired. People need to be fired over this. More Ware and Rhyme coming up. KTSA, going to be sunny and hot near 100 right now, 79 KTSA.
2: Good morning. Got a couple of new trouble spots. 410 northbound Culebra, that's an accident right lane. And 35 upper level northbound, that off-ramp to Cesar Chavez downtown. That's a stall, connector partially blocked. And, of course, this road work through Windcrest, northeast side of town, 35 southbound Randolph on down to 410. It's about a 55-minute commute, only the left lane open. You might want to try FM-482 or Nacogdoches as good alternate routes, but those are definitely slowing down as well. I'm Debbie Alcacer, KTSA, Time Saver Traffic.
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1: Well, I've been talking about Dr. Mark Havercorn at River City Oral Surgery for a lot of years. I know him personally. He's practically my neighbor. We've gone to baseball and bingo games together. And I think he's a really decent guy. But now I'm actually a patient over at River City Oral Surgery. I told you about a week ago, I got a busted tooth up top there. And I went and I had Dr. Mark take a look at it. He recommended that the tooth come out. And so tomorrow I am going to River City Oral Surgery to have this tooth extracted by my good buddy, Dr. Mark Havercorn. I'll try to do a little video for you, too. The staff is fantastic. Some of the most helpful and purely nice people I've dealt with in quite a while. 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
8: Where at Ryman, KTSA.
9: You know, it's still odd to me. The John Hinckley is free.
8: You can shoot a president and destroy his press secretary's life, and you walk free.
9: You know,
8: he should have been dead a long time ago.
9: Yeah, you know, he was on a podcast recently. He's free as a bird. He lives in Virginia. He's 71 years of age, and it was really kind of icky. He's talking about Jodie Foster, and you know, kind of was trying to explain I was delusional, and I thought if I'd shoot the president, she'd pay attention to me. He actually was obsessed with one of my favorite movies, which is Scorsese's Taxi Driver, which is a phenomenal work of art. But I guess he got a little too deep into his head, and he thought if he shot the president, she'd pay attention to him and want to spend the rest of her life with him. But in this new interview, he says he wishes her well, and he's sorry he dragged her into it. I was, you know, we're talking about Caroline Leavitt. I was very fortunate when I started my talk radio career, which is in 1998. I worked for a small station in Rehoboth Beach, Delaware, which I know a lot of folks who may not have known much about Rehoboth Beach came to know it, as it was where Joe Biden spent the majority of his presidency, sitting in a fold-out chair in Rehoboth Beach. But I actually got to know James Brady. He and his wife were locals. That's where they retired, and they would listen to the show every day. And I tell you what, when I went on the air and talked about guns, I'd hear from the Bradys, man. Good people. I just, you know, I understand the ruling was that he was not guilty by reason of insanity. He went through the process and they let him go. But like you, it's a little surreal that a person who shot the president and, you know, obviously changed Jim Brady's life forever and ever. It's just he's just a free guy. He's doing interviews, and you know, it's weird to me.
8: Well, let's just accept the government's version of JFK. Do you think they would have ever released Lee Harvey Oswald?
9: No, they would not.
8: Do you
9: have.
8: Think they would have executed Lee Harvey Oswald?
9: I can't talk about that.
8: State of Texas, I guarantee.
9: Would have, yeah.
8: But
9: he wouldn't be walking around doing, you know, podcasts
8: right.
9: Now.
8: He would have never gotten out. And the only difference was, if you accept the government's version, which I don't, of Dallas in 1963, Lee Harvey Oswald was a better shot. You know, he hit his target. Otherwise, and so did Hinckley. So there is no reason for John Hinckley to be out of prison or, in my view, alive, because what he did to the Bradys, James Brady, and the others. Remember, a Secret Service agent took it in the gut.
9: Right.
8: Right in the gut.
9: And you look at the people. I forced myself to watch this guy sitting in for Kimmel, who did his monologue all
8: about
9: Trump dying, you know.
8: We're going to talk about that.
9: A lot of people make assassination jokes, and they just think that's funny as hell. If you notice, they're very often people who weren't really aware or alive in 1981, so they've never actually been through, apart from Trump, an actual assassination attempt on a president, let alone 1963. And they just don't have a real-world understanding of what you're joking about. You know, you're talking about a world leader.
8: This guy
9: being assassinated.
8: We're going to talk about that. This guy on ABC was certainly alive last year when Butler, Pennsylvania happened.
9: Yeah.
8: The guy's in his
9: 50s. But that's what I'm saying. They think it's funny, and they think it's something to make jokes about.
8: Yeah.
9: I don't get that.
8: Yeah. Shooting a president is somehow funny to these people. And again, it's ABC.
9: Well,
8: okay?
9: Yeah.
8: They are the worst of the worst when it comes to stuff like this. Hating Donald Trump, making a joke. If you didn't hear it, everybody, we'll just do it real quick. He told a joke last night about, and he ran a piece of Donald Trump saying, "We're the hottest country. America's the hottest country." And it was a montage of Donald Trump saying it. And he said, "Well, what's really going to be funny, ha ha ha, is when President Trump gets to hell, which will be very soon." That was the joke. Ain't nothing funny about that. No, number one, there's nothing funny about people going to hell. Hell is a horrible place. But number two, to make a joke about a sitting president dying, who are you?
9: Well,
8: sick freak.
9: Yeah, I don't even know who the guy is. I've never even heard of him before. But, you know, what's also funny about that, you know, in hell, he's going to be really hot in hell. It's amusing to me in a dark way that people who routinely mock God and act like God doesn't exist and people who are religious are stupid. They sure do believe in hell, do they?
8: Well,
9: don't they? They love talking about people burning in hell, man.
8: And there's nothing funny about that.
9: No, there isn't.
8: When we come back, though, we're gonna take it down a little bit lighter route. We are wearing Rima KTSA.
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19: A murder charge filed against one of three suspects in connection to a deadly shooting on the northeast side. 31-year-old Andrew Locke was shot in the backseat of a car right next to his mother. A Marine vet held captive in Russia. Back home, he's getting medical treatment in San Antonio. And some parts of Indiana are underwater after severe thunderstorms Wednesday night. We'll get the latest on that coming up at 9 o'clock. KTSA News Time, 8:32.
20: Good morning. We are working a couple of new spots. This report sponsored by Staples, 410 Northbound Calabra, wreck right lane, slow from Arbach, and a stall on 35 upper level northbound that off ramp to Cesar Chavez, the connector partially blocked. Now, this road work at 35 southbound Randolph to 410 is still there. Only the left lane open. Traffic stop from Evans, a 55-minute delay. 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I'm Debbie Alcacer, KTSA Time Saver Traffic.
21: A very hot day. At least there'll be a nice breeze this afternoon under mostly sunny skies. We hit the triple digits with the high of 100. Windy this evening, partly cloudy, warm and humid tonight. The low 79 along the Riverwalk and 74 in the Hill Country. Clouds and sun with a steady afternoon breeze Friday, the high 95. I'm meteorologist Jason Caterina with your KTSA Stevens Roofing AccuWeather forecast.
19: 78 degrees right now, real feel up to 88 at San Antonio's Severe Weather Station. I'm Christian Blood. 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
8: Stay connected. So what I'm going to do today.
9: What's that?
8: Make noise like this. I'm going to go home and pick up the axe and I'm going to scream on the strap.
9: You got bass and guitar? Gonna...
8: Yeah.
19: I thought he was going to stay connected.
8: What's that?
19: I thought you were going to stay connected.
8: Nah, heck with that, man. I'm going to walk out of here and spike the football. I do want to lighten the load because we've covered some pretty heavy subjects today.
9: Mm-hmm. Yes.
8: So I want to lighten the load a little bit.
9: You look like you're in undressed there for a second.
8: No. You like the shirt?
9: I love the shirt. Shirt's great.
8: Thank you.
9: Route 66.
8: You guys need to go to YouTube and look at my shirt.
22: His new album's going to be called Tangerine Hawaii.
8: Hey, man, it's orange, baby.
9: It's
8: Route 66. Got to pick
22: I
8: up
22: see
8: truck.
22: Tangerine from my eyes.
8: Well, a lot of people say that. But, you know, if it's got orange and black, I'm doing it. Mm-hmm. Okay? My son's favorite color, so I wear it in honor of him.
23: It looks nice.
8: Thank you very much.
23: I got a Hawaiian shirt.
9: I complimented him on the shirt when I got here. I said, that's a nice shirt, dude.
23: It's a pretty shirt.
9: It is a pretty shirt.
8: You know where
9: shirt.
8: I got it? I got it very expensive. It wasn't Nordstrom's. I didn't go to Nordstrom's.
23: Walmart?
8: I didn't even go to Men's Warehouse, where I go sometimes when I got something spoofy to do, like we did that picture taking thing here. I had to go to Men's Warehouse for that. Now my favorite place is Walmart.
9: I actually don't even make it to Walmart anymore. I'm a thrift store guy at this point.
22: Yeah, you stole that shirt from Freddy Krueger.
9: I did.
8: Yeah,
9: this is a thrift store shirt.
8: Yeah,
19: it does look just like Freddy Krueger.
8: Nancy hit me up.
9: See my nails? Well, I'm sorry.
19: I mean, just the shirt.
8: No, yeah. We don't want to see your nails. Nancy hit me up yesterday and said, "Speaking of Walmart not being the same without you, do you want to come meet me there?" And I met her there when the show was over yesterday.
9: Right.
8: After I got finished, I had an appointment, business appointment, and I went over and I said, "Look at that!
23: You guys got hooked up at Walmart.
8: We hook up at Walmart all the time. 43 years." So I saw the shirt and I went, and I ran to it.
9: Right.
8: You know why? Because they always have the price overhead, and I won't pay more than $17 for a shirt, more than $10 for a pair of sunglasses. I won't do it.
19: Yeah, I agree.
9: I don't pay more than $5.
8: Yeah,
9: at the thrift store.
8: Won't do it. Won't do it.
9: Five. So what if it smells like somebody else?
8: Yeah, well, that's right. Fine. So anyway, I've been playing a lot from this Katie Miller podcast with Marco Rubio and his wife Jen, and it's just a wonderful piece of work. They're just great people. I wish more of our people in positions of power would do exactly what Marco and his wife just did, because it's just a lovely conversation like this right
0: here. I did. At one time, maybe 4 or 5 years ago, I tried this thing called keto.
8: He's talking about dieting, okay? Dieting.
1: Heard of this, yeah, keto.
0: Okay? And you just eat all this.
8: Has anybody here ever tried keto?
2: Yes.
9: You
8: tried? It didn't go well for you?
9: No.
2: I'm still on it.
8: You sound bitchy. What's the problem?
9: Is it unpleasant?
1: Is it unpleasant?
2: It's keto.
9: Uh-huh. Keto.
8: Wow, I thought keto was good.
2: There's
8: man.
2: Good parts about it, but there's also things that make you sad.

0: it's a diet.
1: Like, what do you say? Well, hold on. Let me play Marco, and you tell me what makes you sad. Here he is.
2: And so you go through this massive withdrawal from sugar and carbohydrates for the first 72 hours. It was a near psychotic event for me.
3: It's true.
2: If I did this in this job, I would be, Mr. President, we must bomb, Paraguay. And it's like, why? I don't know. I'm just really mad I haven't had any sugar.
1: Now, is that what you're saying?
4: That's it.
1: You don't have any sugar?
4: Let me include.
1: You don't have any sugar?
4: No bread, no rice, no
3: wow.
4: sugar.
3: No
4: it's
3: soda
4: it's the carbs. You got to get rid of the carbs.
5: Ugh, that sounds unhappy.
0: No soda?
5: I'm really sad.
4: I don't drink soda, so that's not a big deal.
1: Are you a candy person?
4: Not really.
1: Yeah, so it's no. more like the bread.
4: It's the food, yeah.
1: You can't even have a taco.
4: Well, what some people don't know doesn't hurt them.
1: Okay. Yeah,
5: I can't do it. I eat like 9 boo-boo-loo-boos right before I go to bed. You know
4: a
5: what a boo-boo-loo-boo
4: what?
5: Is?
4: What is that?
5: A little Mexican candy. It's chocolate marshmallow with strawberry stuff in it.
4: Oh, yeah, I can't do it.
1: So, but they do have keto tortillas at
4: yes.
1: H-E-B. I've seen them.
4: I've tried those. Those are good. My wife is really supportive of it.
1: He really does sound pissed off about this. He doesn't sound
5: it's
1: happy
5: not an easy
1: all.
5: Thing. Man.
4: Every day. But yeah. I will say, since I started, I've lost almost 9 pounds.
1: Yeah,
5: wow.
1: Good for you.
4: About 3 weeks. So
1: good for
4: it does
1: you.
4: Work. I mean, I can't.
1: You
4: I'm
1: weren't heavy good. Before. Why are you trying to lose weight?
4: It's just kind of, I'm past 50, and it's all just kind of going right into the midsection.
5: What do you
3: That's
5: mean by
3: I
5: that?
3: Hate about
5: past
3: men,
5: 50.
3: Men on diets.
4: I'll tell you
3: guys
4: something
3: can
4: else.
3: Pee and lose 9 pounds.
4: No.
1: I just did.
5: I've gone up 3 cup sizes in the past year. I don't want to hear it.
4: I went outside. I went outside about. Maybe about 3 months ago, I think school had just left out or just gotten out, and my 12-year-old was able to outrun me in about a 20-30-yard dash.
5: Wow.
4: And that's why I said, maybe it's time. And I don't want to go to the gym.
1: Son,
4: it's gym or
1: son,
4: keto.
1: Let me tell you something. You're past 50. The days are over that you're going to beat him. He's done passed you up, and it's never going back. It has nothing to do with the weight you're carrying. Has everything to do with the fact that the boy's strong and fast.
4: But Troy,
1: plays soccer
4: Trey,
1: every day.
4: That was when it really hit me, though.
3: I thought you were going to say you went outside and you saw your shadow. And it's going to be six more weeks of winter.
5: I saw my shadow and I couldn't see the driveway. It was so damn big.
4: Do you see the sadness now? No
5: sadness.
4: Bread, no sugar, no rice.
5: Yeah,
4: my son just beat me in a race?
5: Especially giving up, going keto in San Antonio is markedly more difficult
4: that's
5: than other places.
4: Exactly. Okay.
5: Because everything are tortillas and bread and all
4: if
5: that
4: I was
5: stuff
4: still
5: we
4: living in
5: eat.
4: Spain, it's like, okay, probably no problem. Do some seafood or something. But, man, here, what, chicken fried steak? Yeah, I'm going to pass
1: let
4: on
1: Let me tell you something.
4: Steak.
1: Dr. Ken Berry says beef, bacon, and butter.
4: Uh-huh.
1: That's what? Survive on beef, bacon, and butter, and your life is going to be good. Okay,
4: that's
1: now, back to the podcast. Back to the podcast. Here's Marco.
6: When he approached you to be Secretary of State, is that something you were seeking, or did that just happen?
2: Yeah, I don't know if approach is the right term. He just basically called me and told me you're going to be the Secretary of State. It wasn't presented.
1: He didn't ask. Okay, now, they just found an abandoned 70-foot, this is big, abandoned 70-foot sailboat off the coast of Washington State.
5: Hmm.
1: Just kind of, adrift out there because it was abandoned. And then they boarded it to find out, is anybody here? What's the story on this thing just floating adrift out there? And they found 60, count them, 60 cats and kittens aboard.
5: Ooh,
1: sent right back
4: that?
1: And you'll hear a tale. Huh?
5: Ooh.
4: Can you believe that?
1: So
5: a boat.
1: They have rescued them. I don't follow a lot of television or movies. I know that's shocking to you in particular.
5: It's not.
7: You do purchase them, though.
1: And, well, I
5: well,
1: did buy
5: it's a really good one.
1: I bought
5: it. Yeah.
1: That's right. But there's this Brooks Nader person. She's blonde. She's on Baywatch restarted, and she's a Sports Illustrated model. You know who I'm talking
5: I
1: about?
5: I have no idea who she is.
1: Okay. Yeah. Well, I did look her up because the story.
3: Of course she did.
5: Was an image search?
1: It was a story. No, I didn't do that. I didn't do that. But she was vacationing with her mom and dad and sister this week off the coast of Sicily in the Mediterranean, and she decided to go for full-on European. And
3: what's that mean?
1: Well,
5: naked,
1: topless.
5: Topless.
3: Oh, lovely.
1: Yeah. Which is what they do. That's how they sunbathe over in Europe. Right?
4: No,
1: you know that, Mr. Spain.
4: You bet.
3: Well, usually those blonde women have floaties anyhow.
1: I'm sorry.
5: Floaties.
3: Oh. You know those things that you put around the arms?
5: I thought you meant implants.
1: Yeah.
3: That's what I thought.
8: See, Chris
1: but,
8: didn't.
1: But y'all missed the most important line of the story. She was in the boat. with her mom, dad, and sister.
5: That must have been a little awkward.
1: So no, they were totally cool. You're like, yeah, well, whatever. But she's letting the girls out, and the girls are flying while they're over.
4: But they
1: in
4: weren't doing it too, though.
5: I don't think I could do that with my
1: Well,
5: kid.
1: Daddy was. Daddy had no...
3: When amongst no. women, I mean, amongst family.
5: You said dad was there, too?
1: Yes.
5: No, I couldn't do that.
4: Like, put there something are on, some, damn it. There are some beaches in Spain that... Because the initial thought is, wow, it's the nudie beach. And then you're like, you get there and like, maybe they shouldn't be doing that.
5: Right. The people, who mostly are into... Because right. I interviewed nudists once a while ago in another radio station.
1: Sure you did.
5: I did. I actually did. And the people who are really into the nude trip are never people you want to see nude. No.
1: Well,
5: I'm just saying.
1: Well, we were at St. Martin one time, and Justin and I walked the beach. He was about 14.
3: Are there children on these beaches?
0: Yeah, they have... the Germans whip them out all the time at the Mexican resorts.
1: We were walking the beach to go rent some jet skis. And he's walking behind me, and St. Martin, and the girls are laying out, and they had their girls out, and Justin's got his sunglasses on at 14.
4: Yeah, right.
1: You know, the hormones are flowing in and all that kind of stuff. Yeah. And he's walking behind me, and I turned around and I said, "You just keep looking at the back of my head, boy. You follow closely, watch the back of my head."
0: Why would you deny the 14-year-old boy the chance to look?
1: He had sunglasses on. I knew he was looking.
5: Of course he was looking. Yeah.
3: Who let the dogs out?
0: The Germans. those German women, they're no problem taking their top off.
5: I've never been to St. Martin, but you don't tend to see that sort of thing in Corpus.
1: We were actually on a cruise ship one time and looked over into, there was a European cruise ship that pulled up next to ours.
3: Naked women everywhere?
1: Well, not naked. They just got topless. The top off, but they're laying out next to the pool. And there they are. Boom! Got them laying out.
0: And wow. I know some cruise ships have the adult-only deck at the very top for topless sunbathing.
1: They used to.
0: Oh, they don't anymore?
1: No.
0: Well, that's why I quit cruising.
1: Yeah.
5: Well,
1: they got away from it. Now, European cruises, yes, Jimmy. But, they used to, but they don't do
5: well,
1: that anymore.
5: Well, skin cancer rates started going up.
1: Yeah.
5: People started getting burned.
3: So are the dogs that you're talking about, are they good looking, or are we talking north and south, or are they headed east and west?
1: You talking about Brooks?
5: North and south, east and west.
1: Brooks Nader? Is that who you're asking about?
5: Yeah. In other words, is gravity having an effect?
1: She's firm and tight.
3: See, if I would have done that, there would have been east and west.
1: As Bob Seger said, well, firm and high.
5: Oh, my God.
3: Bless her.
1: Tight path points
5: bless
1: all around.
4: Yeah.
5: Good on her.
1: Firm and high is what he said.
3: I say whip them out, ladies. East, west, it doesn't matter.
1: Do you know you can go topless legally in the state of Texas?
5: You can in Austin.
1: Women.
5: I know that.
1: You can throughout the entire state if you want to, yeah. And in Austin, they actually have women out there mowing their lawns topless.
5: I've been on Congress Ave, and I've seen
0: ladies,
5: I can't unremember.
0: Step it up. It's your right, ladies. Yeah. Come on.
5: You don't want to see no hippie chick in Austin with the hairy armpits with a shirt off.
1: Okay, one more here. Manal Dejean is 44. Mina Geltink is 43. They are the best of friends and have been for a number of years now. They grew up 100 miles apart from each other in the Netherlands, and both of them had been adopted from these orphanages type places. They became close friends in 1996 at a meetup for people who had been adopted. That was kind of a cool thing, you know, you were adopted and all that kind of stuff.
4: Yep.
1: They fell out of touch for 15 years, and then they started to talk again, and they got together and realized they were very familiar with each other and they kind of look like each other, so they did a DNA test, and they're sisters.
5: Oh, wow.
1: They are actual, real-life, honest-to-goodness sisters. They were in the same orphanage together when they were adopted by separate people.
3: Oh.
1: They had no idea because they grew up 100 miles from each other in the Netherlands. And by chance, they met up at this meetup in 96, and then they fell apart and didn't see each other for 15 years, got back together by chance. One of them lives in France. They got back together by chance, did the DNA test, and sure enough, because people were saying, y'all look like sisters. Y'all could be, well, we are, and they called each other sisters. They said, we're sisters. So one of them said, we were friends before we were sisters, but they were actual, real-life blood sisters. Their mama had them and gave them up for the orphanage, and they were adopted, and there you go.
3: And now they sunbathe together.
4: God. No, now they know they're sisters, so they'll start fighting, and then they won't know.
5: Exactly. Exactly.
1: Anyway.
5: Nice.
1: My little contribution to the fun stuff. All right, quick break. More Wearing Rhyme coming up. I want to tell you about our friends in Bernie right now.

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1: Good morning. 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On 410 westbound, just past Roosevelt, south side. Accident right lane, stop and go from Presa. 410 northbound, Culebra. This wreck in the right lane, a five-minute delay has you slow from Marbach. And this road work on the northeast side through Windcrest, 35 southbound Randolph to 410, a solid 30-minute commute, which is better than 90 minutes, so we're looking a little better. It's still heavy, only the left lane open. 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I'm Debbie Alcacer, KTSA, Time Saver Traffic.
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5: Never take off your coat.
6: Why don't we revisit just a couple of the other stories that we heard that we hit earlier in the day that were big stories? We all kind of focused on Caroline Leavitt. She's going to leave her position as press secretary to be with her kids, which, you know, I think we all admire. But, you kind of won me over on a certain argument that I know you're pretty frustrated with. I was looking at this judge in California that let this illegal out who was on detainer, and he goes and kills that old man essentially in his driveway. And the guy, I didn't realize he had such an extensive record prior to that of a whole bunch of other different crimes.
4: You didn't realize what? I'm sorry.
6: That he had such an extensive rap. I mean, he wasn't just, it wasn't just a burglary charge that he was left out on. He'd done some other things, and we need to start holding these folks accountable. The other story that we covered earlier in the day, which I thought was Todd Blanche did a presser yesterday, and the way it was, the lead up to it, everybody was talking about Fauci, and this is going to be something new with Fauci, which it ended up not being. But he did talk about this these 11 people who were arrested on this fraudulent marriage ring with Chinese nationals coming in. Obviously, you and I believe at the behest of their government, but as a money making thing, where they're being paid upwards of $100,000. To marry an American citizen, you also had to find a willing partner inside this country to marry these people. And then the person gets their green card or gets their immigration status because they're married. Then they quietly get divorced. But you realize how intricate it was that they would take pictures and they appear, take pictures in restaurants, appear like they're happily married people. And it's all fake. And I think it was to the tune of what, $4 million or something like that altogether. And what really got me about Todd Blanche talking about that is that this has been going on since 2016, this particular group of folks who were doing this. And they were, like a lot of people were, they were using social media largely to attract people, Americans, to want to marry these people for money. And it's like a lot of child trafficking and all that stuff where it's a Facebook or a social media ad that doesn't, come right out and say what it's actually for, but you entice people, then behind the scenes you start talking to them about, well, hey, you want to make some money? All you got to do is marry this Chinese person, and you'll get paid. And it was also a layered payment system, so as you went through every stage, I guess, of the fraudulent marriage, that you would get paid more of that money. And what I took away from that is just how sad it is, in a sense, that they did find American citizens who would agree to do this. And it seems to me that I got the idea they were folks who were loosely associated with military bases, because, we talk about the balloon and we talk about the Chinese obsession with our military bases. So the whole thing was just very troubling. And I was troubled by how long it had been going on.
4: Well, it's been going on for decades.
6: Oh, sure.
4: Not just in with Chinese, but people of all backgrounds do it. This happened to be a Chinese ring that was, and there were 1,000 of them. So, yeah, let me back up a minute, because I covered a lot of this, and I just want to reiterate what I said in the first hour when we talked about this. First of all, they come in and they get married, like you were just saying, and they don't become citizens. They get their green card.
6: Green
4: and once
6: card,
4: once
6: right.
4: They get their green card, then they file for divorce, and all this is set up ahead of time.

0: time they're coached in what, how to speak to immigration authorities, so they do get that green card. Then when they sit down, they've got specific attorneys that handle the process, and all this is all funded and paid for with $100,000 is what it costs when they come in to buy this. And that's why I said in the first hour, you remember, I said that has to be the CCP. No people in China are walking around with $100,000.
1: No,
0: the government is funding this for the purpose of settling people here, whether they're here to be spies or whether they're here to be settled in the United States for an eventual takeover of the country. But that's exactly what it is. And then when they, the person they marry gets $35,000 or so of that $100,000, then on down the line, the attorneys get $5,000 for the buyout.
1: You need an efficient. You and I do that. They get an efficient to do it.
0: And they get a little bit. But what this turns into, and then they all have these NDAs where they can't speak about it, and they all have prenups so that when they are married and they get divorced, the person who is from another country is not, cannot avail themselves to the $35,000 anything else in here. Been going on for a long time, and it's finally we have an administration that's cracking down on this kind of it's fraud and theft is what it is.
1: Well, absolutely.
0: And they're cracking down. And these people, Marco Rubio will get rid of these people. They will be kicked out of this country in a heartbeat. Watch.
1: Well, and we talked about this in the first hour also. You know, you connect the Chinese government to it. Obviously, people are not just leaving the China and coming here and getting married with all that, with that, with offering that kind of money, that, you know, you, the days of traditional warfare against America are pretty much gone as far as a frontal battlefield or running airplanes into buildings. You know, the way you do it is you take us over from within, and that's what they're about, I believe.
0: Well, for 4 years we had Obama running the Biden administration, and they opened the border, and that was an invasion. So to have an invasion of a country, you don't have to have troops, you know, with their goose-stepping with their hand in the air saying Heil Hitler. You don't have to have that. You just open the door, and this is another way of opening the door. This is a Chinese invasion of the United
1: States
0: of America.
1: It's an attack.
0: It is an out-and-out Chinese invasion, but other countries have done the exact same thing, and other people have done the exact same thing. This is why it's critical. It's not just a, we don't like these people, so we want to stop this. This is critical that we stop what they have been doing with the 14th Amendment in this country. That's anchor babies, that's birthright citizenship, because some cases with this, these women will get pregnant with these people from America, have the babies here. That baby is now an American citizen. She's not.
1: Right.
0: She's only got a green card. But the baby's an American citizen. That's why it must come to an end immediately. That was written for slaves and not for modern-day foreigners to come into our country and suddenly become have a child that's, a,
1: well,
0: that's
1: again,
0: an American
1: from
0: citizen.
1: From the perspective of the Chinese government, it's obviously intentional. You know, well, it's an attack.
0: It's an invasion. That's what it is. Right. And so that's where we are with this. And I look, this administration is doing so many great things to right the wrongs. Back in a minute, more wearing Rima, KTSA.
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8: It's 9 o'clock, KTSA San Antonio. I'm Christian Blood. A murder charge is filed after a man and his mother were shot early Monday morning. Bexar County Sheriff's Office says 58-year-old Martin Sanchez fired at a car he thought was following him in the wee hours that morning. Investigators say at least 10 rounds were fired at the victim's car, which had four people inside. 31-year-old Andrew Locke was hit and died at the scene. His mother was shot. She survived. Sanchez and two others were arrested not long after the shooting, but but charges have been upgrading this week as the investigation has continued. Former U.S. Marine Robert Gilman in San Antonio for medical care after his release from Russia. We get more on the story from KTSA's Stacey Keene.
9: The Massachusetts teacher and Marine vet was arrested in 2022 on a charge of

0: beating a police officer. Gilman's family and U.S. officials believe his 4 years of imprisonment involved wrongful incarceration and abuse. Russia released Gilman on a humanitarian basis. He arrived at Kelly Field in San Antonio early yesterday and is being treated at Brooke Army Medical Center. Stacey Keene, KTSA News.
1: Rescue crews working in Indiana to assess the damage caused in some parts of the state after severe storms flooded some areas.
2: Nearly a foot of rain fell in some areas east of Indianapolis. Multiple water rescues, evacuations, and road closures.
3: This is just complete insanity. We're just experiencing the worst flooding I've ever seen in the history of this town, I would assume.
2: Dozens of people rescued in Cambridge City. One man seen clinging to a power pole. Drone video shows the entire town underwater.
1: It's meteorologist Ginger Z. A winning ticket sold last night in Illinois for a $1 billion Powerball drawing, and that's not all.
4: Check your pockets or your purse. The massive jackpot has a cash value of more than $450 million. One ticket sold in Massachusetts ended up being worth $2 million, while $1 million winners were also sold in Arizona, California, North Carolina, and Florida. I'm Monica Nelson.
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5: Good morning. Still working a trouble spot on Loop 410. 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On 410 westbound, just past Roosevelt, this wreck now off to the shoulder. Still noticing some stop and go from right around Press Up. Now, we did clear the wreck at 410 northbound at Culebra, and finally, they have picked up that road work at 35 southbound Randolph to 410. So you still might notice a little bit of a slow residual delay. 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I'm Debbie Alcacer, KTSA, Time Saver Traffic.
6: Triple-digit heat again today with mostly sunny skies. It'll be breezy this afternoon, the high up to 100. Windy this evening, partly cloudy and humid tonight, the low 79 along the Riverwalk and 74 in the Hill Country. For Friday, clouds and sun, a steady afternoon breeze, the high 95. I'm meteorologist Jason Caterina with your KTSA Stevens Roofing AccuWeather forecast.
1: Right now, 81 degrees, the real feel, 95 at San Antonio's Severe Weather Station. I'm Christian Blood. 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
9: You make a problem, doesn't exist, and then you present yourself as the person who's going to solve the problem. It's a Barack Obama kind of play. But, well, you know, politicians have been doing it for a long time, but Barack mastered the art of making something up and then saying, oh, I'm going to fix it. And that's what he did. And so did somebody by the name of Heidi Beirich. Mm-hmm. She did it as well.
10: Taking their money away, they can't function anymore.
11: And that was successful?
10: Yes, every single one of them has been successful. Obviously, when these groups don't have money, that means there's less violence that they can perpetrate. You know, the whole idea is to not allow them to function.
9: She's talking about racist hate groups in America, white supremacy, so on. She was a poobah. The Global Project founder at the SPLC, Southern Poverty Law Center.
10: I think white supremacy is, you know, one of the worst things mankind has come up with. Well, I can have a direct impact on these movements. And in just in the first year I was there, we did some very good work, myself and my colleagues, exposing anti-immigrant networks in the United States, some of which are still functioning today.
9: Well, you know, I compare her to an arsonist. Arsonist creates the fire and then shows up later in many cases and says to the fire department, I'll help you put this out. I'm here to put it out, you know, or there to report it or whatever. So racism and white supremacy was actually almost completely gone in America. It's amazing when you look at the actual numbers of people, because young people aren't interested in that stuff. They don't care about wearing a white hood and burning crosses. That's not in their game. So the Southern Poverty Law Center saw their money, they raised billions of dollars over the years. They saw that start to dry up and go away, because if you don't have a devil to fight, then you can't fundraise to fight the devil. So what do? You create the devil. You fund the devil on the sly. So she has been charged now with all these various charges like money laundering, setting up fictitious companies to

0: run the money through to fund the KKK. They were buying robes. I'm not making this up, guys. They were buying robes.
1: And timber, yeah, for the damn crosses, man.
0: She was paying guys to be white supremacists. And then in the public, all alleged, in the public, they were out there saying, we're fighting the KKK. We're fighting white supremacy. All the stuff you just heard her say right there, it's the worst thing on planet Earth, and you got to dry up the funds. But she was actually receiving the funds because she allegedly was sleeping with a white supremacist whom she was funding with SPLC money to become a white supremacist. So a couple of them were leaving.
1: They wanted to leave. And they paid them to stay.
0: She made sure they got the money to stay in the KKK and become white supremacists.
1: And it was like an annual salary. They were getting salaries to stay inside the
0: KKK.
1: All
0: of their expenses were paid.
1: Right, right.
0: And she was sleeping with one of them, allegedly, according to Todd Blanche yesterday, and they were funding these hate groups who didn't want to be a hate group anymore. I'm tired of this. I don't want to do this anymore. I don't really hate black people. I'm out of this game. No, you got to do it, because if you don't do it, they don't have a demon to fight. This is kind of analogous to me to Big Pharma. I've told you for years, I believe Big Pharma is behind a lot of the health problems we have, and that we've seen this explosion of various health issues over the past number of years, past few decades, because now we got a pill to fight this. COVID's a prime example. You create that in a lab, you unleash it, and all of a sudden we got billions of dollars we're going to spend on a vaccine. Everybody get to get the vax. Not only get the vax once, but get 47 boosters a month. That's exactly what they do as well. They got to create the problem so they can fix the problem. That's what, according to our Department of Justice, the SPLC was doing.
1: Well, and it's truly surreal and sinister when you think about what we're talking about. Oh. You know, you're going to put on this face of fighting racism, and yet you're funding racism. I've always said, you know, when Obama got into office, you could make the case that we had conquered, to a certain extent, institutional racism in this country, you know, tracking back to Jim Crow with the election of the first black president, right? So in a sense, you have a vacuum of racism to fight. If you notice, it was roughly about the time that Donald Trump got into office that we started hearing about this idea of inherent racism, of genetic racism. If you got white skin, you're a racist, you're an oppressor, whether you live that way or not, or know it or not. You know, it was implied racism. Then you started hearing about things like politeness and being on time as racist. In other words, creating this idea of racism, because you can't fight, as you say, the old demons of racism, institutional racism, because they've been swept away. And so, yeah, you have to create it. I've also likened it to with the gay community and same-sex marriage being ratified, essentially. That it was roughly around that time, because I was here when that happened through the Supreme Court, that you started hearing about non-binary stuff and you started hearing about trans issues. It's like we had to create a whole new minority group to fight for, because that battle had been won, just like when Obama was elected. So you're right. I mean, it's they create racism and fund racism so they can fight racism. And it's a real insult to all the people who actually suffered through institutional racism in the civil rights movement.
0: I have talked about for years now, for actually a couple of decades now, I've talked about Republicans wanting to play second fiddle. And I know now everybody's talking about that. And it's a fact that they allow and even help Democrats, like they're doing right now, win so that they can fight the mean, evil Democrats who are leading this country into hell. Please send me money and we'll fight them when we go to Congress. It's been something they've been doing forever in politics. And now it's through not all these groups, but many of these groups have to have a demon to fight. If they're going to ask you for money, send me money, they have to have that demon to fight. And in the Southern Poverty Law Center case, their demon was going away. Their demon was starting to turn into an angel, and they couldn't have that happen, so they funded the demon and made him a big black dragon.
1: It's another one of those cases where, and you know, I understand they're rotten people, but you'd think more rank and file quote-unquote liberals would be outraged by this, and yet they're not. They don't want to talk about it. They don't want to talk about it at all.
0: They don't care.
1: When it's one of their institutions or groups of people, it doesn't matter what they're guilty of. They don't want to hear about it.
0: So I have full belief in my own head, that whole Charlottesville thing and, you know, great people on both sides, created, paid for by the left. And I've always felt this way. It's too coincidental to look at this and realize, yeah, nobody's behind that. Are you kidding me? That's how you do it. That, and controversy sells. You know, we see that every day in our own lives. Controversy sells. So if you don't have any controversy, you like the WNBA right now, you go out and you make a controversy happen so that you can get the attention and make money off of it. And that's what these people were doing, in my view, and Todd Blanche's too.
1: Well, I mean, yeah, it's just there's a level of sickness involved in paying for hoods and crosses and funding white supremacists because you don't have enough to fight. I mean, hypocrisy doesn't even, it's beyond hypocrisy. I mean, it's a crime, obviously. But again, I keep thinking of all the people over the years who looked at the Southern Poverty Law Center as this great paragon of fighting racism, and these are people I can depend on, and these are people that I can go to if I've been, something bad racially has happened to me. And it was all a scam. I mean, it's amazing.
0: Right. Why would you have the people involved in Big Pharma investing in junk food and crappy stuff, all the stuff that Bobby's fighting right now that will end up making us healthier over the long run, all the processed foods and all that stuff? Why would they invest in all? Why would they invest in tobacco companies, Big Pharma? Why would they invest in alcohol companies? Why would they invest in
1: all that? Yeah.
0: Because same reason SPLC invests in the KKK. You have to create a problem in order to solve the problem. Big Pharma's been doing this for a long time, where they create an illness like this, and then they turn around and go, well, we got a pill. And that pill creates more illness. That's not by happenstance. That's by design.
1: Big Pharma doesn't go out there and, I mean, they preach healthiness or whatever, this will cure this or cure that. But when you're talking about something like racism, the Southern Poverty Law Center, as far back as I can remember, they're front and center. We are fighting the scourge of racism, and you should come to us if you have a case. We got lawyers that'll help you, and yet they're buying it, they're creating it. I mean, that's the level of sickness I can't even comprehend.
0: But it's the principle that's the same.
1: The principle's the same.
0: Right.
1: I got you.
0: Yeah.
1: But, I mean, it's depravity on a whole different level than, you know, investing in a potato chip company. I mean, you're buying crossbeams, you're buying hoods, you're buying materials for people to commit hate crimes.
0: I would debate that with you a little bit, in that if you're intentionally making people's a population sick, stuff like cancer and all that kind of stuff, then you are depraved as well.
1: That's,
0: we have way too much of that going on in our society, and people that are creating the problem so they can solve the problem. It's sick. It is a deep sickness.
1: Well, I mean, you know, again, especially though with the Southern Poverty Law Center, because there's always been this hallowed idea about them, you know, with the liberal left, with the people in this country. It's just they've been revered for their work fighting institutional racism. And then you find out the very same people are creating it and buying it and paying for it, funding it.
0: Mm-hmm.
1: Even when you go to the extent of people who want to leave these white supremacist organizations, and you're going to pay them to stay.
0: Yes.
1: Again, it's one of those situations where, and I know, Trey, maybe I'm being naive, where, you know, most rank and file Democrats, if that's what you care about is fighting racism, why aren't they? They should be outraged by this. It's one of their own. And yet they're not. Again, you're not seeing anything about it, not hearing anything about it. They don't want to talk about it at all.
0: That's right.
1: You know, and that to me is in and of itself kind of Orwellian.
0: Sure it is. So El Sayed and his feeling, the more people learn about this guy, the less they like him. And even remember, he only won by about a point in Michigan, so not by much. And the more they're finding out about this guy, the more they're turning against him. Here he is. He was asked yesterday about government takeover of industry.
2: Mm. Are you in favor of public ownership models like the one Bernie introduced?
3: So I want to actually take it a step further.
0: Oh,
2: okay.
3: I agree that we need public ownership,
0: okay,
3: but I also agree that we need some system of public control.
2: Yeah.
3: Like, what is the point of democracy if it's not to protect us from existential risk?
0: Oh, okay. All right, more Warren Rima coming up. KTSA, Bjorn's, just Bjorn's. What a great place they are. And you're going to find all of your home technology needs can be filled at one place at one time. No more running around town or going online or any of that silliness. You go to one place. That's Bjorn's at 281 in Bitters. That is where you find a state-of-the-art showroom that has it all there. And it starts, of course, with their stadium experience TVs, their indoor-outdoor audio that they can hook you up with. And by the way, those giant speakers hanging on the back of your house trying to hide the wire, nah, that's over with. That's all done with. That's 1970s. This is, you know, 20. This is the

0: Southbound Randolph to 410 still might notice a little bit of a slow residual delay, but the good news, they finally picked that up, was causing quite a bit of a log jam. I'm Debbie Alcocer, KTSA, Time Saver Traffic.
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8: 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I'm super happy. 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
2: All right. Well,

0: we're getting ready to go on the air, and I just glance up, and Fox has Zoran and AOC together from some previous appearance, and I said to you, boy, that's a double helping of obnoxious, isn't it?
1: Yes, it was.
0: Doesn't that just make your teeth hurt and make your teeth itch just looking at that?
1: Absolutely.
0: That smarmy jerk and then her, yeesh.
1: Mm-hmm.
0: And I don't disagree with you that she's going to run, and maybe she is the anointed one. I don't know, but my wife just discovered the Al Saeed Blue's Clues video. I was looking at that.
1: It
0: was
1: just terrible.
0: About as beyond obnoxious.
1: It's the worst thing on the internet right now.
0: And I didn't think Blue's Clues was all that good. I thought Blue's Clues, the original Blue's Clues, was kind of obnoxious in and of itself. So having a jihadist, pretend to be the Blue's Clues guy was even worse. We talk a lot about AI. In fact, we were talking about this yesterday. I think it was yesterday. About letting people know about AI. I just literally stumbled across this story during the break there. Do you do Spotify? Are you into that? Do you do that?
1: Some.
0: People have tried to get me to do Spotify. A good friend of mine sent me a mix on Spotify the other day, and I willingly admit that I'm a dinosaur and I'm still burning CDs. That's just me. It's getting harder and harder to share my mixes with people, though, because people don't own CD players. But my daughter got me a Spotify account once. I've never used it.
1: And they have their own mixes on Spotify. Yeah, that's what Spotify
0: is. You could send your mix to somebody onto their phone, man, with Spotify.
1: Yeah.
0: But we talk a lot about artificial intelligence, creating music and creating films and TV shows. And, do you want to know if you're watching something or listening to something that is AI generated? And again, I didn't plan on talking about this, just stumbled across a story that they are going to require AI generated performers, I guess, and songwriters to identify themselves as AI personas. They're also going to bar
1: who's they?
0: Spotify.
1: Oh, Spotify.
0: Spotify. Okay. So if a song comes up,
1: mm-hmm.
0: and it's either completely AI generated or it's by one of these, we've talked about these people who are becoming mm-hmm. pop stars and mm-hmm. country stars. There was a gospel guy that you had played a mm-hmm. few months ago, mm-hmm. and they don't exist. Mm-hmm. And Spotify is saying, well, you need to let people know mm-hmm. If you're listening to something that's completely AI generated or you're following a band mm-hmm. or a performer and they're completely generated. They're called AI personas, and there'll be a label mm-hmm. on the track. So if you are on Spotify, you'll know mm-hmm. going in. They're also barring or blocking users' algorithms mm-hmm. From, I guess, they won't automatically show up.
1: Mm-hmm.
0: So if you're downloading music from Spotify or you set up one of these personal radio stations, which you've talked mm-hmm. about before,
1: mm-hmm.
0: The algorithm won't drop an AI-generated song on you. You'll always know. And I think for the moment, I know there's going to come a point where it's going to be irrelevant because everything's going to be AI-generated one way or the other. At least right now, I kind of like knowing. I like knowing if I'm listening to something that is AI generated or something that was actually crafted by human beings. Mm-hmm. It's pointless. I know it doesn't matter. And at some point, it's not going to matter at all. And you're not going to be able to tell. But at least at the front end of it, I like knowing.
1: That's what I told you yesterday. I totally disagree. I think you need to know. I think that's what you have
0: right.
1: to know this. We have to be able to identify. I brought up yesterday the AOC freezing eggs, and it was a carton of eggs.
0: Yeah.
1: But you can't tell it's not her. You look at it, totally AI
0: right.
1: generated. And so the danger of that is putting people in a criminal
0: sure.
1: situation, and they will be guilty until they have to prove themselves
0: right.
1: innocent.
0: And you're talking about footage and, people trying to create. This is just purely for entertainment purposes.
1: Same thing. And you know what's going to happen, Sean? I believe this. That the AI, as you and I die off, the AI-generated stuff is going to become more popular.
0: Well, they've got a channel. There's some channel that is coming up on TV or the cable or whatever it is, streaming services. I was reading about this in Breitbart, and it's all AI-generated stuff. Like, they've already got enough material that they're dedicating an entire channel to AI-generated programming.
1: I read a story last week in the New York Post that was these porn sites are doing that now, where mm-hmm. they have AI-generated porn.
0: Right.
1: Because they can make anybody do anything.
0: You've talked about this before, yeah.
1: Well, no, this is different.
0: Right.
1: This

0: is different. Where now they're doing a complete hardcore porn scene that's AI generated, and they say on there AI generated,
1: right?
0: And those are getting more hits than the real people doing the porn.
1: Well, probably because it's perfect, or I guess they cater to whatever people are having. You know,
0: you can create any scene you want with any body that you want. We could put you. This was in the story from New York Post. We could put you in a porn scene, what I'm saying is
1: a lot more interesting than I am already.
0: You'd have an incredible body. You'd have a 6-pack abs and all that kind of stuff. And that's
1: people
0: why,
1: would know that's fake.
0: Well, but my point is that's going to overtake the music industry in the future. Remember, these are kids, when they go to McDonald's and they have a choice between ordering with a live human being behind a cash register or at the kiosk, they pick the kiosk, even though there's a line at the kiosk and nobody is ordering from the human.
1: You know, and you look I don't do a lot of, I do just Facebook, and half of it that comes across my feed, I'm like, that ain't real.
0: Right.
1: That's all fake.
0: More Warren Rima coming up, KTSA.
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21: An attorney in San Antonio facing multiple charges after his arrest downtown on Wednesday. We'll find out what's happening there. A military chopper is down north of Austin. Two service members were killed in the crash yesterday. No names have been released. And a youngster fishing in Pennsylvania caught something you're not supposed to catch in this part of the world. Details on the way, 10 o'clock, KTSA News Time, 9:34.
22: 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As you get into your midday commute, we do have a few trouble spots. 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I-10 eastbound, the on-ramp from Hill to Brand got a stall. The bottom of the entrance ramp partially blocked. 90 eastbound 35, that stalls up to the shoulder. And 410 westbound, the connector to northbound 35. Broken down vehicle on the center median. 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I'm Debbie Alcacer, KTSA, Time Saver Traffic.
23: Quite hot this afternoon. Breezy under mostly sunny skies, the high hitting 100. Windy this evening, partly cloudy, warm and humid tonight. The low 79 along the Riverwalk and 74 in the Hill Country. And a mix of clouds and sun, a steady afternoon breeze Friday with a high of 95. I'm meteorologist Jason Caterina with your KTSA Stevens Roofing AccuWeather Forecast.
21: Right now, 82 degrees, a heat index of 93. San Antonio's severe weather station, Christian Blood. 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
0: Eddie Van Halen on the guitar. This is what he sounded like. Michael Jackson. You just gotta beat it. It's a fun thing to do on the weekends.
1: On set of Make It Go Blind.
0: That's right.

0: Benny did that song basically for nothing. He just, you know, Michael called him and said, would you come in here and lay this track down? And he sat down and he blew it up in just a take or two pretty quick.
1: It's true.
0: And didn't get anything for it. I mean, it was one of those deals where he just laid it down and
2: moved on. I think he did all right, though, in the end.
0: Who, Eddie?
2: Oh, Eddie. I thought about Michael. Eddie did the guitar track.
0: Yeah. He did the song. Same thing, basically, with Stevie and Let's Dance and China Girl.
2: Right.
0: In fact, in the videos of those songs, it shows, what's his name?
1: David Bowie?
0: Thank you. David Bowie playing the guitar.
2: Right. Mm-hmm.
0: But in a studio with Stevie Ray Vaughan. Vanity Fair Profile.
2: Yes.
0: Is about Usha and J.D. Vance, except they didn't talk to Usha or J.D. They just talked to friends and people that they know and acquaintances and all that.
2: Right.
0: And they came up with a profile that says that Usha, J.D. is a creation of Usha. You know what? I think they might be true on this one, maybe.
2: He's a creation of her.
0: He is a creation of
2: her, yes. Said, yeah.
0: Right, yeah. So, you know, because she basically took this hillbilly, because that's what he called himself, took this hillbilly and made him into something. He's 6'2". She says she likes tall conservatives. That's what she likes. All of her boyfriends in the past were tall conservatives. Took this 6'2 boy with beautiful blue eyes. That boy's got some eyes on him.
1: Yeah, he does.
2: I ain't gay, but I think he's handsome.
0: He is very handsome.
2: He got pretty eyes.
1: I think he wears eyeliner.
3: Like, he does have pretty eyes.
0: He does. Like Jerry Reed said about Elvis, he said, you know, he used the word queer. He said, I ain't queer, but man, I'll tell you, that's the best looking boy I done ever saw.
2: E. Cummings said it of Wild Bill Cody. He said he's a good looking man.
0: That's right. So are you, Christian, by the way.
1: Oh, thank
0: you. Just wanted you to know that.
2: You're looking hot today, Christian.
0: You really are.
3: You all look good enough for radio for me.
0: That's it. No, we on the TV.
3: We're on TV now.
1: We're evolving.
0: And by the way, Jack is going to be on the TV today, so you can tune in to YouTube channel and watch Jack on TV.
2: He's genuinely good looking and well dressed, though.
0: He is spiffy. Phoebe Gates is 20 years old, Bill Gates' daughter, and she started a company that's one of these shopping assistant companies.
2: Mm-hmm.
0: Helps you find coupons when you're out there shopping on the internet. And apparently, allegedly, her company was dropping more web cookies, which is a very serious matter and can get you about 20 years in prison. Now, Phoebe Gates is not going to spend 1 minute in prison. Mm. They said it was a glitch. Oops. But it was a glitch that went on for a long time, many months after she knew it, apparently, allowed it to go on.
2: And what is this now? Web cookies? How does that work? I'm not very tech.
0: The people that have those companies, they are paid by the hit.
2: Right.
0: Okay.
2: Right.
0: There are a lot of companies in our type of business who are paid by the hit. There are radio companies that are paid when they play a commercial for free, okay?
2: Yeah.
0: And when somebody calls up and places an order with the company, then they get paid.
2: Right.
0: Same thing. You get paid by the hit. So her company would drop a cookie even though the customer never made it to the website.
2: Never
0: clicked through to the website. So, which would be a way of, well, it's theft. You know, you're stealing from it. Former Disney CEO Bob Iger, he did terrible things for Disney, awful things for Disney, the worst in the world. Let's go back to Michael Eisner days at Disney. But anyway, he has hooked up with Josh Kushner, who is the younger brother of Jared Kushner, and they're buying the Los Angeles Lakers for $12.5 billion. So now he can go over there and ruin the Los Angeles Lakers the way he ruined Disney.
2: Everybody needs a hobby. There you go.
0: I guess.
1: Yeah, no kidding.
2: Go buy a basketball team.
0: Lily Wachowski. That name ring a bell?
2: Not immediately.
0: Lily used to be, I don't know, Bob. I don't know what his first name was, but he was the director of The Matrix.
2: Oh, the brothers, Wachowski brothers.
0: Wachowski brothers.
2: They're both chicks now. Yeah.
0: That's exactly
2: right.
0: They're
2: trans at the same time.
0: That's right. And Lily is bashing Hollywood because Lily has a movie he has been walking around Hollywood pitching. He needs $10 million to start the project, and nobody in Hollywood would fund the $10 million because it's an all-trans movie. All trans. All the actors are trans actors. All of the grips and everybody, they're trans.
2: Obviously, people are transphobic, which is why they don't want to give him $10 million.
0: That's what he said. So.
2: That was very sick. Because the first one is one of my favorite movies. I mean, the first Matrix movie is damn near a perfect movie. And they were dudes, and then they're like the Coen brothers. They make movies together. They write them and they direct them.
3: They both
2: trans at the same time. They're both really ugly chicks, and frankly, after they trans, their movie started sucking. So, well, you know, you I don't know if that's yeah, has
0: that
2: anything
0: has
2: to do
0: more
2: with
0: to do with it.
2: Because like the other Matrix movies were terrible.
0: Yeah. McKenna West, the girl I told you about yesterday, who was a surrogate out of Alaska, and the parents, the biological parents, wanted her to abort the baby because the baby had a congenital heart defect. She fled to Texas, where she and the baby were protected from such things by Ken Paxton and the law here. She did have the baby, Gabriel, in Dallas yesterday, and so they got a new hearing coming up on the 25th. She can't have any contact with the baby. The parents don't have any contact. They I guess
3: he was born healthy, and they fixed
0: well,
3: the heart thing.
0: Well, that's why they're here because or okay. She's here because the heart hospital is in Dallas, and they're going to do the procedure on him to keep.
2: And they're saying now they never asked her to or pressured her to have an abortion.
0: And that was in the Texas Tribune, who I do not believe. Everybody else who's reporting on this story, from the New York Post to Breitbart to Fox News, everybody else is saying no. They demand.
2: Oh,
0: that
2: I
0: she
2: believe
0: did.
2: They yeah, did. Because I'm too. Just saying it's being reported. Yeah. They're claiming they didn't ask to do that.
0: Yeah.
2: So.
0: The Robinson,
3: prayers for Gabriel.
0: Yeah, absolutely, all day long. The Robinson attorneys have asked the judge to remove the death penalty from Tyler Robinson in the killing of Charlie Kirk, which to me is an admission of guilt. If you're saying, we want a deal, don't kill him. Yes, you know, to me, that's just me, my opinion. Yes, he did it, and you've got him on all kinds of video all over the campus. You've got him on the roof. You've got him everywhere on video.
3: But what is this one-shot scheme that they're doing?
0: Huh?
3: That he fired a shot and it flew over
0: the
3: heads of everybody.
0: Oh, okay, that's
2: endangered
0: a good,
2: other people. Yeah,
0: right. Did it's called aggravator, which means
2: aggravating circumstance. Yeah.
0: Right, and so they said no, there was no aggravating circumstances to this, so you should remove the death penalty. He killed another man; he should get the death penalty. But the point about this whole story is that's an admission of guilt. That is saying, he did it. Don't kill him. Let's figure it out. Let's
2: he
0: come
2: wasn't
0: to some settlement.
2: To kill those other people. Right. If he endangered them, you shouldn't kill. Well, you know, that's what his lawyer's got to do.
0: That's right.
2: Isn't it strange, though, that it has this not been, in a sense, the longest year? And, you know, you think about that horrible assassination, that murder of Charlie Kirk, and it feels like it's already been years, and yet it hasn't even been one yet.
0: And we don't even know if it's going to go to trial. We won't know that till September 1.
2: I'm just saying, just as, you know, from a, it just feels like that was a long time ago already, because we've spent so much time talking about it and thinking about it, and we've yet to reach the first year anniversary.
0: Absolutely
2: strange.
0: Right. We mentioned ABC and Anthony Anderson earlier, who's filling in for Jimmy Kimmel, and, you know, he's wishing Trump dead and Trump to burn in hell and all those kind of things because, you know, he's got Trump derangement syndrome in a bad way. So does Georgia Senator John Ossoff, who, by the way, is also a contender for 2028 presidency. And he said yesterday, retribution is coming. When we win, when the Democrats win in the midterms, retribution for Donald Trump, for his family, for all of his associates. He used the word retribution. That's an important word. And if you supported him, we're coming after you. So the deal with the Democrats, they do not have a plan to better your life. They don't have this scheme to fix all this stuff with affordability and everything, because they're going to raise your taxes to pay for all this stuff. So there's nothing to do with that. They have one thing and one thing only that they want to do, and that is to wipe out MAGA from this planet so it never happens again. They want to put Donald Trump, his entire family, including Barron, what'd that kid do, in prison, and then everybody in his universe, and that includes people who supported him out here, find a reason, just like J6, come up with something like that, like they did with J6, so they can lock up everybody in a Donald Trump world.
2: Gotta,
0: he said it yesterday.
2: You got to stomp the movement into the ashes, you know? I mean, the whole idea of Donald Trump and MAGA has to go away.
0: Try
2: so it.
0: It
2: can never threaten you again.
0: That's right. Amegy Bank is your bank. If you're a small business, and I can speak from experience personally, of course, because 15 years ago they refied our mortgage and saved us a lot of money on our mortgage. It was fantastic and so great working with them. But I've been sharing with you lately this whole idea that we got this Business Beyond account from Amegy Bank for our very small businesses. And it's a dream come true. Now, Nancy knows everything about this because she's the one who handles all this. She runs the businesses. She deals with the banking part of the businesses. She deals with the financials and everything in the businesses. She's the CEO of these businesses. And I'm so glad we found this account because it's making her life so much easier. It's taking far less time for her to do all the things that she needs to do. And every day there's a new discovery about what this business beyond account will do from Amogy, where it's going to save you a lot of money, guys. If you're a small business, you get the same services as the big boys. When I talked to David McGee the other day, he said the concept was get the same services that Valero gets, right, but at a much smaller price. So it's just been a blessing to us and a godsend, really, to my wife, because she's going to have more time freed up to do other things like, hey, dream about the business.

0: 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Right now it's 81 at KTSA.
1: 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I-10 eastbound, the on-ramp from Hildebrand got a stall. The bottom of the entrance ramp partially blocked. 90 eastbound 35, that stalls up to the shoulder. And 410 westbound, the connector to northbound 35. Broken down vehicle on the center median. 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I'm Debbie Alcacer, KTSA, Time Saver Traffic.
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9: Step in these arms.
0: Oh. 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
9: Where you belong.
0: The king of rock and roll, Elvis Presley. It feels so right.
9: It feels so right.
0: Uh-huh. So right.
9: So right.
0: How can it be wrong? 9:51 at KTSA. 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

0: How are you?
1: How you doing?
2: Are we going to talk like this the entire time?
1: Yes, we are, as a matter of fact.
2: All right, then.
1: We're on the radio, right? We're on a radio.
2: You're just a couple of regular people discussing your health insurance.
1: You know, that's better than sitting there going, hello, Bill Sweaty.
2: Oh, yeah.
0: Oh, God.
1: We could do that for the next 9 minutes.
2: But I love the commercials where the characters are all played by voiceover people.
1: Oh, yeah.
2: Couldn't they find any just regular people to talk about constipation or life insurance?
0: No.
1: Have you ever seen the one where the voiceover guys are riding in a limo together down the Las Vegas Strip?
0: Oh, I've seen that.
1: They start with Don LaFontaine, right? Ernie Anderson.
2: Oh, wow.
1: And
2: I haven't seen that.
1: Oh, it's fantastic. Limo's riding along. I think it's Ernie in the back first, you know. And then the door opens and LaFontaine gets in. These are all these guys that,
3: rated R, under 17.
1: Rated R. Da, da, da, da. Yeah. And then the next guy gets in. And you recognize their voices, but you finally put a face to the voice, which is what we've heard for years.
2: Yeah.
1: Right? And so you go, that's him.
2: Yes.
1: That's what he looks like. The guy
2: world.
1: At Kraft, we break some eggs.
2: Right.
1: That whole thing.
0: That hair
2: is gone.
0: I think,
2: though, I respect when you do that, but I don't like when they pretend that regular people sound like voiceover.
0: Yeah.
1: The worst was when they first went to television back in the 50s, right?
2: Oh, yeah.
1: 40s and 50s, and they had all these radio guys, you know?
2: Yeah.
1: And they would go, Winston tastes good like a cigarette should. Like, do you really talk that way?
2: I don't think you're allowed to say that anymore, by the way.
1: Oh, I just did.
0: You just broke the law. Yeah.
1: Okay, well, I'm sorry. I'll do it 5 more times before I get home today. You, fantastic yesterday talking about the Francesca Hong thing.
0: Mm.
1: And the whole,
0: the memory sticks.
1: Computer chips, memory sticks that were missing. That was it. They stole that from her.
2: Oh, yeah.
1: And this, I've got all this sound. I'm not going to play it. I'm sure you're going to get to it a little bit later on. From all these guys talking about that.
2: A 22-point lead?
1: Yeah.
2: You got that wrong?
1: Did you see the guy on NBC? Like the Harry Eaton guy? You know, he's on NBC.
2: Carnacki or something?
1: Yeah, Carnacki. And he could not. He's going...
2: They had dead air. He was
1: yes.
2: so shocked he couldn't even talk.
1: I don't know what to say, guys. This was live television.
0: Right.
1: He's like,
2: next time they steal an election, they need to bring him into the planning meeting for that so that he knows that is coming. Because you want to make sure your people are all in the loop, right?
1: And then Jen Psaki says, well, you know, I'm old enough to remember how this really works, that the power brokers, they choose these people, and if they don't like them, they get rid of them. Well, she's kind of in a position to know.
2: Yes. Yeah.
1: So she was admitting
2: it. Yeah, obviously. And by the way, if you're going to do that, make the guy you choose believable as a surging, come-from-behind candidate. This Urkel guy is like me believing that Biden got the most votes anyone's ever gotten in history.
1: I have to disagree with you on one thing, though. He doesn't look like Urkel. He looks like a young Michael Irvin. Look at him again.
2: I'm probably not being fair to Urkel. Urkel has more personality. Urkel was more charismatic than this guy.
1: Yeah.
2: Where was he standing when he gave that acceptance speech,
0: by the way?
2: He looked like he was in a supply closet.
0: It did look like he was in some utility closet. We were watching it live while we're wrapping up the show.
2: I was trying to figure out, is that a virtual background or is he like stuck in the corner?
1: Mm-hmm.
0: Very boring dude, too. You had mentioned that earlier.
2: Very,
0: very dry, very dull. Yeah. Not a very
2: delivered his
0: interesting
2: remarks
0: guy.
2: Up, pieces of paper that he was holding and shaking while he was reading them. I don't know. Yeah.
1: Well, and he was on with Caitlin Collins last night. The same thing. He was just absolutely terrible.
2: Yeah. So I say bring back Francesca. We need her now
1: but
2: more than ever.
1: You know what? I think the power brokers in the Democrat Party thought that she would fare worse in the election, in the general, right?
2: Yeah.
1: Than he would. They were wrong.
2: Yep.
1: This guy ain't got a prayer. He ain't got a chance.
2: I'm not even sure this was about Wisconsin. I think this was about how she would be a millstone around the neck of other Democrats in other states.
1: Well, true.
2: Have to constantly defend Thanksgiving and disavow whatever other crazy stuff she came up with in the next 2 months. Because remember, she wasn't done. She would have continued to find holidays she didn't like and American traditions she didn't like.
1: Yeah.
2: And so this is like we don't want to make the other people do the work. Maybe we lose in Wisconsin, maybe we win, but we don't want the other candidate.
1: Do you feel like the more people are exposed to just how crazy these people are, the less you like them?
2: I hope
1: and they
2: so.
1: Start to go away?
2: I don't know. I mean, why didn't that work with Mamdani?
0: Ugh.
1: Yeah.
2: You know? I mean, he got all that exposure, and I heard people saying that. Not you were saying it, but people were saying, oh, well, once they see what he's really all about, these New Yorkers will wise up. Well,
0: there he sits.
1: Yeah.
0: In the mayor's office. Todd Blanche came out yesterday. We were talking about this briefly. That press conference yesterday was kind of ramped up as being a big Fauci revelation or something like that. You know, they were all talking about it, and yet there wasn't nothing on that. It ended up being a quick question at the end. But, you know, of this Southern Poverty Law Center stuff, you know, we talk about that. I say quite often, you know, if you're a good little liberal, just run-of-the-mill, average citizen liberal Democrat, and you hate racism, and you hate the white establishment, and you revere the Southern Poverty Law Center, you know, why aren't you outraged that they're buying racism, that they're paying for it, propping it up? I mean, let alone what this chick is, you know, alleged to be guilty of with the relationship and living off the money. But you would think, like, somebody who genuinely hates racism or wants to fight it would be just outraged, and there's nothing. They don't want to talk about it.
2: Yeah, I heard you saying that. I mean, I don't know, except that maybe it's just very hard to climb down off of a position you've taken and admit you were fooled. You know, you'd have to admit that you personally were fooled. It's easier to defend them and malign their critics than to say, I fell for it.
0: It's like the trans thing. Like, you can't possibly allow yourself to define a woman for the same reason.
2: Right. I hope they solve that problem. I'd like, in my lifetime, I hope we're able to define a woman.
1: I think they're just...
0: Me too, Jack.
2: You know, I know we're not going to get the cancer thing, most likely. But, boy, if we can break through on the women thing, I'd be excited.
1: I just think they're soulless, and that's why they're not upset about it. They don't have a soul. They're just... nothing bothers them. Nothing.
0: Well, it is
2: But,
0: strange,
2: you know, when you were bringing
0: up
2: the Blanche news conference, there is a facet of this administration that's a little frustrating. They have a tendency to get our hopes up in a big way, you know, from Doge on.
0: Right.
2: There's always this, I thought it was going to be bigger. I thought they were going to bring charges. I thought there was going to be a perp walk. I thought somebody was going to prison. I don't want to hear any more. We're investigating. We're working on it. We've got a task force. Yeah. You know.
1: Yeah.
0: That's very true.
1: We got to go. I'll see you tomorrow.
2: Thank you.
1: See you tomorrow.
0: Spread the love. Don't be a jerk. We'll see you tomorrow.
1: Love you, San Antonio. Have a great day. Bye.

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3: It's 10 o'clock, KTSA San Antonio. I'm Christian Blood, a prominent San Antonio attorney facing multiple charges of human trafficking and solicitation of prostitution. We get the details from KTSA's Stacey Keene.
4: State police arrested Neil Kalfas at his downtown law office yesterday. Kalfas reportedly coerced a woman to have sex with him by promising to provide legal help for her jailed brother. Investigators say he didn't provide the legal representation that he had promised, and he also reportedly offered to pay a woman a fee for sex. Stacey Keene, KTSA News.
3: Both military and civilian investigators on the scene of a deadly helicopter crash north of Austin Wednesday.
5: The Apache attack helicopter was carrying 2 soldiers, both of whom were killed when the aircraft went down southeast of Fort Hood, where the Apache and the crew were based. It also sparked a wildfire that forced the evacuation of several homes and has burned about 155 acres of pasture and brushland.
3: It's correspondent Jim Ryan. 2 crew members aboard that chopper were killed in the crash. If it feels like the cost of homeowners insurance is getting out of control, you're not alone. One new study shows the cost of most policies is spiking all over Texas.
6: And experts say it's a direct result of our rising property values.
7: Therefore, our premiums are also going to increase and our rates are going to increase.
6: That's Rich Johnson with the Insurance Council of Texas. He says there's no shame in shopping around.
7: We've seen about 3.5 to 4% each year.
6: A recent study shows homeowners insurance in Texas surging 74% for some homeowners since 2009. John Cruz, KTSA News.
3: A kid fishing in Pennsylvania caught something you're not supposed to see in U.S. waters.
8: An 8-year-old boy from Pennsylvania reeling in a truly unexpected catch while fishing with his dad at a lake just outside Philadelphia. Michael Coffey wasn't sure what his son Seamus had caught, but Seamus knew.
9: I was like, oh, it's like a bluegill. 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
8: 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The piranha is a scavenger freshwater fish typically found in South American lakes and rivers. Likely someone dumped the exotic fish into the lake where it was found.
3: It's correspondent Sherry Preston. KTSA News Time, 10:03.
11: Good morning. As you head into your midday commute, we've got some road work could possibly slow you down. 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If you have questions about youth or high school sports, Positive Coaching Alliance can help. 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I'm Debbie Alcacer, KTSA, Time Saver Traffic.
12: A very hot day. At least it'll be a nice breeze this afternoon under mostly sunny skies. We hit the triple digits with a high of 100. Windy this evening, partly cloudy, warm at a cubit tonight. The low 79 along the Riverwalk and 74 in the Hill Country. Clouds and sun with a steady afternoon breeze Friday, the high 95. I'm meteorologist Jason Catarina with your KTSA Stevens Roofing AccuWeather forecast.
3: 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I'm Christian Blood. 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
14: Good morning. Welcome to Jack in 60 Minutes. I've already ruined the 10 o'clock newscast that Christian was doing, so I'm off to a good start. Now I'm here to destroy the rest of the hour. I don't mean to brag, but they followed my script beautifully last night, all the discussion about Caroline Leavitt. And this is there's more to this, and it's very dark and disturbing. Yeah, it's just incredible that a young professional woman starting a family would take time out of her professional arc to be with her kids. And, you know, obviously at a young age, she's going to step back into her profession at some point, and she'll be able to do that. I'm a guy. Maybe I'm not supposed to have any opinions about this, but I'm also the dad of a daughter, so I can say a little about it. If you're raising a young girl, if you're raising a daughter, you could do a lot worse than for your kid to grow up like Caroline Leavitt. I think she's really an extraordinary person. We had her on this show years ago. She was very young. I don't know if she was more than about 21 years old, 22. She was running for Congress in New Hampshire. And we thought amongst ourselves before we had her on the air, what is going on here? I mean, what? But then we met her and we talked to her, and she's just whip smart. Not overconfident, just confident. We used to have these discussions back in the day. Feminists would say it. A lot of like prominent women in the Democrat Party would say it. That if a woman, the reason you got to have abortion rights and protect abortion is because if a young woman who has ambitions gets pregnant, whether in marriage or not, it wrecks everything. It destroys her dreams. I forget who said it. A prominent Democrat woman actually said those words one time. I don't want my daughter's dreams wrecked by a pregnancy. Somebody will remind me in the comments who said that. And this is not what's happening here. Under her own power and by her own decision, somebody who's at the top of her game, somebody who's really good at what she does, is stepping away from it with the knowledge that she can step back into it or into the general political arena. I don't think we've heard the last of Caroline Leavitt. I think we'll hear from her either in a media position, running for office. As far as being the White House press secretary is concerned, I don't think it's a job you want to do too long. I think it's probably a job you should do for between 1 and maybe 1 and 3 years. She did it for 1.5. And then I think no matter what your circumstances, male, female, young, old, I think that's it. You've gotten as good at it as you're going to get. You've been there, done that. You probably start to get a little bit rote. Here she is in action. This is the Caroline Leavitt we all will remember, cut number 5.
10: Earlier, you were just defending ICE agents generally. And earlier on, Secretary Noem spoke to the media, and she said, among other things, that they are doing everything correctly. 32 people died in ICE custody last year. 170 U.S. citizens were detained by ICE. And Renee Good was shot in the head and killed by an ICE agent. How does that equate to them doing everything correctly?
13: Why was Renee Good unfortunately and tragically killed?
10: Are you asking me my opinion? Because an ICE agent acted recklessly and killed her unjustifiably.
13: Oh, okay. So you're a biased reporter with a left-wing opinion.
10: What do you want me to do?
13: Yeah, because you're a left-wing hack. You're not a reporter. You're posing in this room as a journalist. And it's so clear by the premise of your question. And you and the people in the media who have such biases but fake, like you're a journalist, you shouldn't even be sitting in that seat. But you're pretending like you're a journalist, but you're a left-wing activist. And the question that you just raised and your answer proves your bias. You should be reporting on the facts. You should be reporting on the cases. Do you have the numbers of how many American citizens were killed at the hands of illegal aliens who ICE is trying to remove from this country? I bet you don't. I bet you didn't even read up on those stories. I bet you never even read about Lake and Riley or Jocelyn Nungre or all of the innocent Americans who were killed at the hands of illegal aliens in this country. And the brave men and women of ICE are doing everything in their power to remove those heinous individuals and make our communities safer. And shame on people like you in the media who have a crooked view and have a biased view and pretend like you're a real honest journalist.
14: Oh, man, I'm going to miss that. That's going to be a tough act to follow. I would say in my experience, probably the best person I ever saw do that job was Kayleigh McEnany. But I would say Caroline Leavitt was a really close second place. We talked for a few days about canceling Thanksgiving. No, we didn't talk about it, but there was the whole deal with Francesca Hong. And now it turns out that other lefties like Abdul El-Sayed are on the record talking about killing Thanksgiving. Actually, he was talking about it years ago. So maybe she got the idea from him. I don't know. I think we missed the forest for the trees on this conversation because it's not about the political faux pas or the being haunted by your own words or even about Thanksgiving itself. Can we just stop for a minute and realize that people now believe that if they aspire to govern this country, they are supposed to have a full-blown critique or alternate cultural outlook? All over the world, in places where people elect their leaders, and in this country for all of our history, the way you got elected was you loved or pretended to love the people you were seeking to lead, and the country and the culture and the traditions, and that's what campaigning literally is. That's literally why you go around to people's neighborhoods and attend their cultural festivals and their county fairs and their high school football games, and you kiss babies and shake hands, and you stand outside factories, and you walk through diners and greet people having coffee. All of that is because you are pretending and maybe actually do admire, love the people of your state, your city, your county, your region, your country. And now the modern left thinks its job is to deconstruct the culture. So I'm running for office, but part of that is here's a list of everything you people are going to have to stop liking, loving, believing in, doing, etc., etc. Because if you've noticed, it isn't just a person here, a person there, a little faux pas. And we now have access to a lot more of their thinking because the diary, quote unquote, or the personal private conversation has been replaced by I'm just vomiting everything I think and feel into social media and pitches and posts and all that stuff. So in what universe would having an opinion about Thanksgiving be meaningful to a voter trying to decide on candidate A or candidate B? Why would I need to know that? What's your power over Thanksgiving anyway? Assuming that I even do care what you think of it, what are you going to do about Thanksgiving? See how crazy that is? It's not just, wow, that Francesca Hong is nuts. It's, this is a insane development that has no precedent in our history or our past politics. Hey, Don, I'm trying to get your attention. He's going to come in looking for that. Okay? Okay. This has been such a train wreck. I'm never coming in here again. I can tell you that right now. What a mistake. All right. They're having meetings. This is surreal to me. They're having meetings at the WNBA about the W. The WNBA is trying to figure out the W. They have a task force to come up with the definition of a woman. Now, I should say the WNBA does have buried in its hundreds of pages of legal boilerplate, it does have some chromosomal guidance and some rules about who would qualify to play in their league. And as I told you, I don't believe that these two NBA guys, Enes Kanter and the other guy, are ever going to play a minute in the WNBA. Royce White is the other guy. I think they're and I think they know they're not. I think they are fully aware they won't. It can't be allowed to happen. It would be disastrous. But their point is to expose and create this situation that the league now finds itself in. So they've decided to expose the WNBA, and the WNBA is exposed. And we were talking with Warren Rima about people climbing down from a position that they've taken or admitting that they've got something wrong, like people that supported or donated to the SPLC. And I think this is another example of what, I guess it was Sean that said it. This is another example of that, where all the rhetoric about declaring who you are and being born in the wrong body and my truth and my pronouns would just completely fall apart and is falling apart. And I think what's interesting, I don't know why my voice just did that. I think what's interesting about this moment we're in right now is you can feel the, can you feel it turning? Can you feel the shift from people wanting or needing to go along with the sort of trans athlete thing to people going, no, that's ridiculous. That's always been ridiculous. That's totally ridiculous. Like I noticed, and this is so random, the actor who played House, what is his name? Hugh Laurie. He's British. He was on a TV series on Fox called House. It was, if you have never seen it, it's a great show. It's a, he plays this kind of quirky, countercultural, it's just a really interesting character, just a kind of bitter but brilliant outsider, renegade doctor, doesn't go with the flow, doesn't go along with the corporate BS. Needless to say, big hero.

0: And he told them to F off, literally. I don't believe men should compete against women. I thought I made that pretty clear. He wrote, strange how this whole broigus, which I had to look up, broigus, do you know what that is? It's a Yiddish word for, like, disagreement. I'd never heard it. I'm going to use it now. I like it. I like the word, broigus. He says, strange how this whole broigus should happen in professional basketball. If you're an American man between 20 and 40 years of age and 7 feet tall or more, there's a 17% chance you're already in the WNBA, or in the NBA. And so first he spoke up, kind of didn't have to say it's none of my business or I'm not normally known for my sports opinions or whatever. He just had to speak to how ridiculous the moment was. Well, why are we doing this? Why are we pretending? What's the matter with you people? And then when people came at him, you're an actor, you're supposed to be, he just gave it right back to them. And you can feel it turning, right? You can feel where not just celebrities, but just thanks to people like Sophie Cunningham and now Hugh Laurie, people feel, again, like they can say what they know is true. Because we went through a very scary period where people who knew truth kept it to themselves. It was better to not say anything. And it made our situation worse. The more insanity propagated itself and the more sane people remained quiet, well, you can see the cycle, right? So it's incredible to me that we live in a time where you even have to say this stuff out loud, but you have to say this stuff out loud. And I hope this is true, and I believe it is, trickling down into our day-to-day lives, where whether you're in a meeting, whether you're in a conversation, social setting, talking to your kids, talking to your peers, when someone says something that is objectively dishonest but politically correct, it isn't meddlesome or stepping out of your lane or not minding your own business or abrasive or whatever. Just to say it. To say it. This basket that we're in heading to this H-E double hockey sticks place is because we didn't say it. There were always more of us that knew men are men and women are women, and men don't belong in the locker room or the changing room or the pool or the playing field of a woman, of women. There were always more of us that knew it. But our silence was deafening. I understand it, by the way. I'm not criticizing. You held your tongue. You picked your spot. You didn't want to upset the apple cart. Oh, well, I don't want to be that guy. Yeah, but now you have to be. Now you have to be. So, good for him. I got a lot more here. I want to play some other audio that we'll get to here as we go along. And we have all kinds of ways you can get in on the show. 210-599-5555. You can comment jack@ktsa.com. 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
1: Good morning. We did clear that trouble spot on 410 southbound at Marbach. It was a stall. That's now clear. Loop 410 northbound Houston Street. That's road work. Left lane closed. 7-8 minute delay has you slow from South Cross and I-10 upper level westbound North Frio Street to Culebra. This road work has just the right lane open. Pretty much in good shape as you head into your midday commute. Everything rolling at posted speeds. And Debbie Alcacer, KTSA, time saver traffic.
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last week there was a story out of Mississippi of the body of a young woman named Tasha Fortune. She was found hanging from a tree.

in the backyard. I don't think it was her house. I think it was a vacant property or something. But anyway, she was found in a tree. And the police came and determined that she had been there for a few days. It's a pretty horrific scene. The family said, we don't believe she would have hung herself, and the forensic evidence also doesn't point to that. The family was asked if they thought it was a racially motivated crime, and they said no. So far you have possibly a homicide investigation. And soon enough, as is often the case, if you watch Dateline, you know, right, that's usually the husband or the boyfriend. Sure enough, they soon found and arrested a man named Terrence Anderson, who was the father of Tasha's 5-year-old boy. They were in a relationship. The relationship was said not to be great. He denied having anything to do with her death. He was arrested on an unrelated charge, a firearms charge. And to this point, as far as I know, as of yesterday, they were still doing the autopsy. He is not facing specific charges in Tasha's death. But CNN is covering this story all day from the racial tension standpoint. And the way they're doing it is they're saying the image of a black person hanging from a tree is freighted with meaning and memories in the South. Notwithstanding the fact that her boyfriend is black, if there is a person of interest, it would be him. He's, again, not charged. The family has said, we don't think it's racial. This isn't just leaving some things out. This is putting a whole lot of things in. You can say, and the reporter for CNN has said numerous times, there's still a lot we don't know. That's true. But there's also a lot that's being assumed. If you look it up, the last lynching in this country that was recognized as such, categorized as such, was in 1981. But if you watch CNN, lynchings are back. And that has to be what happened to Tasha Fortune. Even if you're asking people to believe that her own boyfriend of the same race might have done it to her. This is the mostly peaceful protest thing. This is taking a couple of ingredients, her race, a tree, and making something out of nothing. By the way, these are also the same people who always lecture us about say her name and say the victim's name and don't forget. Why can't this be about solving her murder if it was a murder? And why would you even go to the lynching conversation when there's no one is saying that, no one's indicating that? It looks like wish casting. It looks like, I'm going to say this, no one is saying this, I'm not. It looks like CNN wishes this was a lynching. They said that two other people have been found hanging from trees in the last year in the Jackson, Mississippi area, not mentioning the fact that both of those were suicides. Both were investigated, and both were found through both autopsy and witnesses to have been suicides. One was a homeless man, and one was a young, just a young man with a lot of problems. So when you are watching the news and they're saying, we don't know how we got it wrong on the polling in Wisconsin,

0: medicine, or we don't understand how we got this or that, or, you know, we should have done a better job covering Biden. All these guys writing books, you know, Jake Tapper, oh, I've got to do better next time. This is willful malpractice. It'd be one thing. I'll admit it would be different if her family was holding news conferences every day and bringing in civil rights lawyers or something, and we demand justice. We believe that this was a racially motivated. You'd have to give that its due. You'd have to cover that. That's not happening. They're not saying that. And by the way, what a disservice to them as they grieve her loss to see her death, her body, if you will, played like a game piece. So easy, right? Oh, we're in Mississippi. We got to make this interesting. You know what we could say? We could say it was a lynching. We can run with that for a while. You can't hate these people enough. You really can't. We'll talk about that. 210-599-5555. By the way, we'll tell you what's going on with the after-the-fact polling in Wisconsin. We're going to talk a little bit about that here coming up. And also, I saw the word contribution. The city's contribution to the Spurs arena. This was in a headline. And I thought that was an interesting use of a word. Are we contributing to the Spurs arena, or are we going to pay for it involuntarily? We'll talk about that. Jack in 60 on KTSA.
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7: Two people in the hospital after a shooting on the north side. We will have an update from police at the top of the hour. A data center planned for El Paso, and the developers may have found a way around state regulations. And more details coming out on that military helicopter crash north of Austin. Two service members were on board. They both were killed. KTSA News Time 1040.
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9: Triple-digit heat again today with mostly sunny skies. It'll be breezy this afternoon, the high up to 100. Windy this evening, partly cloudy and humid tonight, the low 79 along the Riverwalk and 74 in the Hill Country. For Friday, clouds and sun, a steady afternoon breeze, the high 95. I'm meteorologist Jason Caterina with your KTSA Stevens Roofing AccuWeather forecast.
7: 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San Antonio's severe weather station. 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
10: Jack and 60 on KTSA, and pollster Frank Luntz says he would like to, not that it's in his authority, but he would like to call for a complete halt, a complete shutdown, were his exact words, of polling, political polling in the Midwestern United States until we can figure out what the hell is going on, says Frank Luntz. Oh, my God. All right, look. The polls were wrong. They've been wrong for years. They were wrong about Trump. They were wrong about Hillary. They were wrong about Bernie. They're wrong locally. They're wrong nationally. They're wrong in the presidential years. They're wrong in the midterm years. They're not wrong because they're wrong. They're wrong because they're meant to shape, not report on, behavior. They're not meant to predict an outcome. They're meant to shape an outcome, manipulate rather than inform. We know it. Do they think we don't know it? You know what this reminds me of? And I forget if it was, I think it was Ellen DeGeneres when she was doing stand-up comedy. She would tell this joke about how, you know, when you're on the airplane, and this isn't really as true as it used to be. This is an old joke when they had real food on airplanes. But she would say, you're on an airplane and they serve the meal and your chicken has the grill, the black grill marks on it. And the crowd would start to titter and she would say, you're on an airplane. Are we supposed to believe that there's a grill up at the in the galley that the flight attendants are flipping chicken, you know, breasts over on a grill, on a charcoal grill in the galley of the airplane? Why do they do it? She said, and people were laughing, and it was funny. That's how I feel about political polling. It's the grill marks on the airplane chicken. I know what you're doing, and I'm not buying it. And how many times have you heard a caller to this show say, Jack, I don't know where they get these numbers. I've never been surveyed. They've never called me. Yeah, I don't. They've never called me or anyone I know. 210-599-5555. Speaking of lying, if you're going to tell a lie, stick with one lie. Nancy Pelosi now saying this about the decline of Joe Biden, cut number three.
11: See, I had been speaker, and when I was speaker, I saw the president all the time. But when I wasn't, then I saw maybe three times that whole year. And so I didn't know. And I don't. And I think he had his sort of ups and downs. And when he had when I saw him one time, he was giving me the Presidential Medal of Freedom.
12: Right.
11: So that was a short vent, right. And he was
12: right.
11: Perfectly fine that day, I thought. And so I didn't know. But I do think that those who did know should have acted upon that information, whatever that means.
12: His staff and his family both, you mean?
11: Well, whoever knew.
12: Yeah.
11: Okay. Whoever knew. There's the staff saying the family knew, the family saying the staff knew. I don't know.
12: But they should have acted sooner.
11: They should have, because this was a great man.
10: First of all, he wasn't perfectly fine if he was giving her the Presidential Medal of Freedom. That sounds like erratic behavior all by itself, but... I love that now we're at the stage of somebody should have done something, because she was one of those people who a few years ago would have been like, how dare you? He's perfect. Remember Joe Scarborough? This is the best Biden ever. And now they're at the point where they're throwing food at each other about who knew and who should have done something. I love it. I know it's our country and it's a hot mess, but these people, can't you just stick to your lie? You can't keep changing the lie. That's how we can. All right. I want to play you a clip from Congressman Tim Burchett, who's a Republican member of the House, who is about to say something in an offhand way. In journalism, we have this term called bury the lead, where you write a story or report a story, and you're supposed to put the most important, powerful, significant thing at the top of the story. And if you don't, if you mention it in the third paragraph or the fifth paragraph, that's called burying the lead. Listen to Tim Burchett, bury the lead, cut number seven.
13: I think we're too complacent sometimes. I think we need to start tooting our own horn just a little bit, because the president has given us some great things. And J.D. Vance, of course, with his taking over of the DOGE efforts. I chair the DOGE committee, as you know. And we can't seem to get out of our own way and do things like codifying the president's executive orders. My gosh, those are some really popular things. And yet we've failed to do that. I put several into bill form to get them passed. I found $1 trillion in duplication through... And yet we can't seem to pass these bills.
14: Yeah.
13: And I just think we need to do what we said we're going to do. President Trump won overwhelmingly because of his message. Congress did not win overwhelmingly because our message was diluted.
10: Okay. All right. So everything's fine. This is how Tim Burchett talks. Did you hear the $1 trillion? Don, can we set the cursor back on that? He says, we found $1 trillion... in, I think he said, duplication or repetition. Listen to this. We're just going back on the audio. It says, we found $1 trillion Okay, we'll play it later. That's the lead. That's all I needed to hear. That's the most important. Nothing else as important as that. And if the Republicans lose the midterms, they will lose the midterms not because they've lost their voters to the Democrats or their voters have changed. They will have lost their voters and they will have lost the midterms because we expected them to be on stuff like this. This is exactly what we voted for. Nothing else, no other issue. What is the federal budget? $6 trillion, $7 trillion? You found a trillion and you mention it in an offhand way? This is what he said.
13: And yet we failed to do that. I put several into bill form to get them passed. I found $1 trillion in duplication through, and yet we can't seem to pass these bills.
10: Okay. Why not? If all they had done in 2 years was eliminate $1 trillion, I would carry them on my shoulders. I don't know about you. 210-599-5555. San Antonio Current says this. City Council on Monday will debate Mayor Gina Ortiz-Jones' request. So it's this coming Monday. City Council on Monday will debate Mayor Gina Ortiz-Jones' request that the city's $489 million contribution to the new Spurs Arena be added to the November ballot. Contribution's a really interesting word there, isn't it? Contribution is like when they pass the basket or the plate at church. Contribution is when you buy a ticket at a charity raffle. Contribution is when you write a check to ASPCA or whatever your charity is. It's not a contribution. I guess I find it frustrating that you can't explain to people that the way you make San Antonio wealthier and make its people more successful and financially secure is that you bring in industry, you bring in companies that make stuff and do stuff and export that stuff, and so money comes in from the outside. Money that wasn't here comes here because we're building a better mousetrap or whatever it is. That when you just give the Spurs another arena, or you chase MLS, or you chase the Olympics, or you chase the Final Four, that is simply causing people to spend money they were going to spend anyway on that instead of something else. The money can, the dollar figures can sound impressive. You can say there's this many millions of financial impact or economic impact. The Spurs represent X amount of dollars of impact, but that's money being spent by San Antonians in San Antonio. That money was already here, and it's just going to one kind of ticket instead of a different kind of ticket. Maybe it goes to a Spurs ticket instead of a Fleetwood Mac ticket, or it goes to a Spurs ticket instead of a movie night or a dinner downtown on Houston Street or whatever. To build wealth, to build up one of the poorest big cities in the country, you have to bring companies in from the outside, technology, medicine, energy, manufacturing. They have to employ people. They have to create new jobs, new streams of income, elevate people's standard of living. When Toyota came, there was a bunch of people who suddenly had a higher standard of living. When the new Spurs Arena opens, no one's standard of living will go up. It's just frustrating that you can't get that through, but then when, and I'm not blaming the Current, it's not just them, but when you have a story like this written by a very good reporter, the coverage has been superb, but he uses the word, or they use the word contribution, that is incredibly misleading. It's not a contribution. It's a tax. And by the way, the

0: crux of all this is that we're probably not going to see the rosy, optimistic scenarios after this gets built that they're projecting. And when that happens, that you won't pay for it, we'll make visitors pay for it argument will become, well, now you have to pay for it because we built it and the monies are due and the visitors didn't come and conventions are still down or whatever, or maybe there aren't as many conventions as there used to be because people aren't doing that anymore. And we have these hotels that are vacant and we have these halls that are vacant. It's just frustrating. Do you get that? Do you feel that way too? Do you try to have this conversation with people and you feel like you're talking to a brick wall? We got more Jack and 60 coming up, 210-599-5555 on KTSA. You know, there's a kind of tone to a lot of the advertising about dental implants that makes it sound like you go in on a Monday and you have new teeth by Friday. 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
1: Good morning. We do have a few stalls as you head into your midday commute. 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This one's off to the right shoulder. Another at 410 westbound McCullough and 35 upper level northbound Alamo. All of these stalls off to the shoulder. If you have questions about youth or high school sports, Positive Coaching Alliance can help. 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I'm Debbie Alcacer, KTSA Time Saver Traffic.
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3: 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San Antonio is considering its first property tax increase in 34 years to try to close the city's budget deficit.
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0: I was trying to figure out who we could bring over to the WNBA meetings to explain to them what a woman is. And so far, the best I've come up with is Sydney Sweeney. Let's just drop in with Sydney Sweeney and some boxed lunches and just set up around the conference table and

0: I think I'd give me less than an hour, and I think I could break through. Anyway, I'll be back this afternoon. 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
10: It is 11 o'clock at KTSA, San Antonio. I'm John Cruz. Stocks are mixed at this hour. The Dow is down 93 points. The NASDAQ early trading up 153 points. The S&P up 32. Two U.S. soldiers are dead after an Apache helicopter from Fort Hood crashed north of Austin on Wednesday. The crash near the town of Salado.
11: The sheriff's office and military officials confirming the two service members on board were killed. Smoke billowing from the site yesterday. The chopper's impact igniting a massive brush fire that's still not fully contained. First responders using their own helicopter to try and douse the flames.
10: Correspondent Sam Brock, the cause still under investigation. The names of those two soldiers have yet to be released. Two people in the hospital after an early morning shooting in a Northside apartment complex. SAPD called just before 5 this morning to Salado Crossing Apartments off Blanco Road near Wurzbach Parkway. Investigators say one person shot in the abdomen and suffered life-threatening injuries. A juvenile also shot in the leg and taken to the hospital. Residents reported hearing gunfire, but police say the victims have not been cooperating, making it difficult to determine what led up to that shooting. Data center developers may have found a loophole in Governor Abbott's latest directive, which calls for an audit of those wanting to connect to the state's power grid. The area around El Paso is not served by ERCOT. Former El Paso Mayor DeMargo, who's been championing that project, says an audit would likely find the Meta data center development there not affecting residents. On the other side of the state, a project near Texarkana is also trying to connect to an out-of-state grid. A prominent San Antonio attorney out on bail this morning, but facing charges of human trafficking and solicitation of prostitution.
12: State police arrested Neil Kalfas at his downtown law office yesterday. Kalfas reportedly coerced a woman to have sex with him by promising to provide legal help for her jailed brother. Investigators say he didn't provide the legal representation that he had promised, and he also reportedly offered to pay a woman a fee for sex. Stacey Keene, KTSA News.
10: Around 180 school districts across the state have switched to 4-day weeks. They're mostly small and rural districts, and experts say that having Fridays off is used as a sales tactic.
13: The early data does indicate that teachers appreciate the 4-day week.
10: That's Professor Bill Sterrett at Baylor. He says the jury is still out whether this is cheaper or good for kids.
13: Out of the 180, I've maybe heard of one or two over 10 years actually ever reversing course.
10: Right now, 4-day weeks are so new in Texas, there's not enough data to show an impact on test scores. Your KTSA, Stevens Roofing, AccuWeather forecast, sunshine, and the heat will press on, a high near 100 degrees, the heat index right near 104 with gusty winds in the

0: afternoon. For tonight, partly cloudy, 78 the overnight low. For Friday, sunshine and 98. The sun will be out all weekend long. There's a slight chance of a pop-up shower from a low-pressure system late Friday into early Saturday. Otherwise, highs in the upper 90s. Currently 88 at UTSA. It's 87 at San Antonio. Severe Weather Station. 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
14: 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The Markley, Van Camp, and Robbins Show. Jamie Markley, David Van Camp, Scott Robbins off. Today and tomorrow, back next week. Okay. I don't think he won the Powerball, if people were wondering.
15: No, he didn't.
14: Robbins. Man, there's a lot to get to. The media freaking out about ICE's electric gloves.
15: Mm-hmm.
14: I mean, really freaking out. Also, the WNBA still doesn't know what a woman is.
15: Yeah, they
14: had their big meeting.
15: They got to do some more research on what a woman is.
14: Unreal.
15: The Women's National Basketball Association.
14: Correct.
15: Okay.
14: That is right. Yes. And the Democrats still don't know what to do with the Democratic Socialists of America.
15: No, they don't. The top Democrat in the House, Hakeem Jeffries, really doesn't want to talk about the communists who've been winning primaries all over the country. And I think mainly because he doesn't want to alienate any voters or anybody because he wants the power. He wants the speaker's gavel.
14: Yes, I think you're right. And he's tiptoeing.
16: Mm-hmm. I mean, I think we could see that. With these midterm elections in November, you've got the Democratic Socialists of America, DSA, with several candidates who are on the ballot headed into these midterm elections. Your thoughts on what that energy, how that represents some of the change that you are talking about that's happening in the progressive wing of your party?
2: Yeah, so I think we'll see, you know, what happens in terms of what the caucus looks like on the other side of the midterm election. Certainly our focus right now is making sure that we win as many seats as we can in November, flip as many red seats blue, and take the gavels back so we can actually function like a check and balance on an out-of-control administration, as opposed to
8: right.
2: what Republicans have been doing, which is a reckless rubber stamp for Donald Trump's extreme agenda.
8: Well, that's quite a dance there, isn't it?
15: Yeah, it is.
8: There's his theme.
15: Also, reckless rubber stamp. They can't get the SAVE Act passed.
8: Exactly.
15: Come on.
8: But, I know.
15: Yeah, I mean, the thing that is so hopelessly naive about all of this is, let's say that most of these candidates, which many of them, especially in the House, will win their elections.
8: Mm-hmm.
15: Their first project is you, Hakeem.
8: Oh yeah.
15: It's not they're not going to go along with what you don't have the pull that a Nancy Pelosi had within the Democrat Party, cuz Nancy Pelosi, I mean, if you crossed her, you were done. Talk to Cori Bush about that.
8: No kidding.
15: Talk
8: well,
15: to
8: not
15: Jamal
8: only that,
15: Bowman.
8: Hakeem, if you just had any memory at all, remember at the big party in New York, they were saying you're next.
15: Yeah.
8: And he is.
15: Mm-hmm.
8: He just doesn't know it yet. And as far as, we talked about this a little bit yesterday, it was the big upset in Wisconsin
15: mm-hmm.
8: with Hong a double-digit lead in the polls and then loses.
15: Yeah.
8: So, real clear politics. Tom Bevin was talking about that, and he said something interesting about the polling, I thought.
10: It's a pretty big upset, and the polls were, you know, did not see this one coming. You know, what's interesting about this is if you look at our Real Clear Politics average, I think Hong finished around 39.4%, and that's pretty much where she ended up on election day. So the polls actually got her support right, but what they got wrong was Crowley's support, and that undecided seemed to break overwhelmingly in his favor. And I think a lot of that movement might have come in the last week.
8: So in other words, her doing the interview she did hurt her.
15: Oh, for sure.
8: Oh, they should have kept her in the basement. Well, because she's talking about Thanksgiving and all that nonsense.
15: Yeah, when you're spending the last 2 weeks of a campaign with an ever-shifting definition of where your stance is on Thanksgiving, mm-hmm. America's favorite holiday.
8: Yes.
15: I mean, that's a problem.
8: Yeah. And the whole problem with her whiteness, everything else. And Bevin also mentioned that, talking about what he thought the lesson from Wisconsin was.
10: I do think, you know, there has been story after story written that this is the, you know, the socialists hit a wall and this is the end of their march and the momentum has stopped. I really don't think that's the lesson here. I mean, Francesca Hong was a political novice. She had
8: yeah.
10: a bunch of positions that were well outside the mainstream. In addition to that, she had these other comments, like she, you know, about wanting to do away with Thanksgiving and the white proximity to her half-white son and all of these things. And yet, despite all of that, she only lost by 3,800 votes. I mean, she was a whisker away, half a percent away from becoming the Democratic nominee. So I still think that the lesson is that the DSA still have energy, they still have, you know, activism on their side, and they've proven that they can win not just in deep blue urban districts, but in statewide races in Michigan and now almost in a place like Wisconsin.
8: Yeah. And one of the problems is younger people favor socialism.
15: Mm-hmm.
8: And we'll get into that. There was a whole piece written about it I thought was fascinating. And you know, is sort of common sense with of the way a lot of people, you could say, indoctrinated or were brought up and what to believe, because they believe a bunch of lies. Either way, that's the reality.
15: Oh, for sure.
8: That not only the Democratic Party is facing, the whole country is facing.
15: Mm-hmm.
8: And dude, we noticed it 10 years ago. I've mentioned it before.
15: Yeah.
8: But it was when they were polling 18 to 34 year olds at the time, and they favored socialism over capitalism. And fast forward 10 years, here we are.
15: Yeah, now a bunch of those people are running for office.
8: Yes. And if something doesn't change, what's it going to be like in another 10 years?
15: It's going to be interesting to see.
8: No kidding, man. Another controversy out there, the Air Force One caper.
15: This is so bizarre to me that this is, well, it shouldn't be surprising that this is such a big deal. So, of course, we know the story that President Trump, when he was leaving Turkey a few weeks ago, apparently he was secreted off of Air Force One because of an Iranian assassination threat. And then he flew out on a military aircraft, leaving everybody else behind, basically, except for, I think, Pete Hegseth and a few advisors were with him.
8: Okay.
15: And I shouldn't be surprised because, one, it's a Trump controversy and the media can't help but take the bait on that. And then also it involves their number one favorite subject ever, themselves.
8: Of course.
15: And so because they're saying like, well, they were talking about a shoulder mounted rocket that somebody had. And so the CNN or former CNN Pentagon correspondent Barbara Starr was back on CNN last night to rage about this whole thing.
8: Okay.
11: My question is this. If it was not safe for the president to be on that flight, how was it safe for the media to be on that flight and to be lied to, not to be told the truth? Yeah, again, to be lied to. Because the thing is, it was the U.S. military flying the plane. The U.S. military does not put civilians unknowingly at risk. The president was gone. He wasn't being threatened anymore, presumably. But the civilians on board were still under threat. And the U.S. military, under orders, flew that plane. Somebody needs to tell me why that's a legal order, because it's not what the U.S. military does.
8: Okay. I'm just trying to make sense of this. It's just your regular jamoke, okay? So Rubio's on the plane, and so is Scott Bess, right? So they're both there. They knew of the threat. And they're fine. They're flying. And then you have the journals. Well, they didn't know. Well, no, they're not going to know because then they could report on it.
15: Right.
8: You don't want that to happen. Okay. If you're a journal in the field, say, covering a war in Afghanistan, you're putting yourself in harm's way, are you not?
15: Yes. And when you're traveling with the president, that's always in play, that there is a potential threat.
8: So why are you saying civilians?
15: Right.
8: That doesn't make sense to me.
15: Yeah. I mean, yeah.
8: But I mean, it's anything they can make controversy out of, they're going to do it.
15: Yeah, I think that's it. And I also think it's very funny that you mentioned that there were two cabinet secretaries on the flight, and the only people that she was worried about were the reporters, apparently.
8: Of course. And it's like, yes, she doesn't even mention them.
15: My guess, and the New York Times has a piece out saying, like, yeah, the intelligence community wasn't really sure that there was a credible threat. My guess is that at that time, they didn't think that the threat was imminent, but they
8: Correct.
15: Wanted to be on the safe side. Because if the threat was imminent, like somebody's near the airport and they've got this, you know, surface-to-air missile or whatever, they're gonna shut down the flight. They're going to go get the guy.
8: Yes. I think you're absolutely right. But, I mean, sometimes they say overabundance of caution.
15: Yeah.
8: We're going to do this. But you can't tell the media.
15: Well, no.
8: It's just part of it. You know, if you think the freak out was good there, as far as ICE using the glove like a taser, but it's a glove and you touch them and zzz,
15: yeah,
8: we'll get to that coming up in just a bit, because that was just funny to me. Maybe it's my sense of humor. This, I don't think, is very funny. I had not heard this, David, but this is a ninth grade teacher?
15: Yeah, this is a ninth grade teacher who has just kind of had it with kids not knowing basic things.
8: All right, roll it.
12: Explain the response I'm supposed to have when a ninth grade student asks me, what is the first month of the year? And I say, what do you mean the first month? Because you're not asking what I think you're asking. And they say, well, on this worksheet, it says, what was the world's population at the beginning of the year? I don't remember. What's the first month? How am I supposed to type that in? Because all I could do was turn my head and go back to my computer and keep typing. I literally just ignored it because I can't say what a ridiculous, probably the stupidest question I've ever had in my life. And I can't say, oh, that's okay. Remember January, February, because you are 15 years old.
8: Oh, my
12: gosh. And
8: that's
12: not the only student that asked me that question. What do you mean the beginning of the year? And some of them are like, oh, you mean like January 1st. Why do I have to say January 1st, the beginning of the year? That is universally understood as January 1st. Another question on there.
8: Dude.
15: Yeah.
8: I mean, I understand. I saw another clip of another teacher talking about kids not being able to read, and you hear about that. But first month of the year, I've never heard that one before.
15: Yeah, that's an interesting one.
8: All right, it goes on.
12: Another question on their assignment was, what was the world population the day you were born, and what was the world population on your first birthday? And then they had to find the difference. The fact that I had, I'd probably say half of my classes were asking me, what do you mean by our first birthday? And I'm like,

0: more positive. Why are you trying to take their cell phones? Because there is no way a child has the audacity to ask me what is the first month of the year, and then you're gonna pull out a cell phone to try to text, to go on TikTok or anything. That's insane. That should be the last thing on their mind, is a cell phone, when they don't even know the year that they turned 1 year old. The last thing they should think about is a phone.
1: Yeah.
2: Yeah.
1: Sad. And if you have a certain sense of humor, hilarious all at the same time.
2: I think that one is funny. Yeah, the one that of the senior high school teacher, where he's crying about how the kids can't read or can't write.
1: Yeah.
2: That's heartbreaking, man.
1: Oh, yeah.
2: At least she's just like, yeah, these kids are idiots.
1: Yes. Yes, cell phones, take them away right now. You should never have them. Okay. We'll get to the old zapping glove that I could use fairly in just a few. And the five stories we're watching today coming right up.
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6: The Markley, Van Camp, and Robbins Show. Jamie Markley, David Van Camp, Scott Robbins out just doing his annual doctor stuff. Mm-hmm. Nothing to be too alarmed about. Hopefully, tomorrow he's going to have some fun.
7: Yeah.
6: We're hoping. But now it's time for the five stories we're watching today.
8: Number five, a Powerball ticket sold in Illinois matched all six winning numbers in last night's drawing, securing an estimated $1.04 billion jackpot.
6: I wonder if it was from one of our people in Quincy, Illinois.
8: I would love to know.
6: I know. Can't wait to find out.
8: Also ask if I could borrow some money.
6: Yeah, that'd be nice. Good.
8: Yeah. Number four, White House Press Secretary Karoline Leavitt is stepping down from the job at the end of the month. She just had a baby, so she's, you know, prioritizing the important things. Good for her.
6: I love the statement she made.
8: Yeah.
6: Thought it was great. Yeah, the kids deserve me to be there.
8: Absolutely.
6: Yep.
8: Number three, the Minnesota Supreme Court upheld a state law requiring absentee ballots to include a witness signature. The left is saying this is voter suppression.
6: Mm-hmm. That's too much to ask.
8: Too much to ask. Number two, per the Washington Post, U.S. intelligence officials were skeptical of an Iranian assassination threat against President Trump that prompted that what they're describing as a clandestine maneuver that saw him secretly fly out of Turkey in an alternative military aircraft. And then number one, okay, maybe not really the biggest story affecting everybody's lives, but I'm the one who assembles the list, and I think this is a big story, and it's funny. A WNBA task force of team presidents and general managers met to decide what a woman is, and they decided they're going to need to do more research. But they did denounce bad faith actors like Enos Kanter-Freedom and Royce White, who are, in my view, beautiful, stunning, and brave women.
6: Agreed. Yes, more research needs to be done.
8: Yes.
6: They got a task force together to figure this out. They have this incredible opportunity to grow the league over the last couple of years, and they just keep stepping in it and making themselves a joke. It's unreal.
8: It makes me laugh because there's a scene, there's an old scene from Family Guy where mm-hmm. Peter has to do, the main character, the dad, has to do like some basic math. And you see him, there's a montage of him like going into like university lecture halls, and he's in a chemistry lab and all that stuff. And then he comes back to the original scene, just holds up like three fingers and says, this many. That's what the WNBA is doing right now.
6: Yes. I promise you that I'd give you ABC's coverage of the glove with ice.
8: Yeah.
6: And talking about the taser thing, I'll just roll into it.
9: To a new report and possible plan to spend $20 million to arm ICE agents with gloves that give electric shocks. Jay O'Brien is following this story for us, including some of the fallout this morning.
6: The fallout.
9: Good morning, Jay. The
10: Rachel, horror. Good morning to you. As ICE tactics face mounting scrutiny, there are new questions this morning about those new tools that ICE wants to outfit officers with to the tune of millions of dollars.
6: Yeah, they care about money.
11: The Department of Homeland Security filing notice it plans to spend up to $20 million on specialized gloves agents can use to potentially incapacitate someone with an electric shock simply by touching them.
12: Give me your hands. Give me your hands.
11: The technology.
6: So, yeah. They get the video.
8: By the way, I want to remind everybody that they're not electric gloves. They are.

0: or conductive distraction and de-escalation devices. That's the actual term.
1: I love that. It's so good. All right, on with the report.
2: The technology called the GLOVE, or Generated Low Output Voltage Emitter, seen here in a demonstration from the manufacturer, Compliant Technologies.
3: So if I was back here and I'm working with Wyatt, and he started to struggle with me, I'm going to say, Wyatt,
2: A product manual recommends avoiding the device's use on the elderly, small children, pregnant women, and the severely handicapped. Civil rights groups like the ACLU already raising alarms, and the state of New York vowing to take legal action if the gloves are misused.
4: Appears to me on its face to be a violation of civil rights to cause that kind of physical harm to an individual, regardless of what the offense may be.
1: Regardless of the offense? Well, that's the governor, Kathy Hochul.
0: Are we going to take away regular tasers then?
1: That's a great question.
0: This is just complaining for the sake of complaining. Although, what is the company called? Compliant Technologies? I'll admit, that actually sounds pretty dystopian to me.
1: It's like, you don't like the current ICE tactics. They got a different idea. You don't want people getting shot. Well,
0: taser.
1: Oh, no, we can't have that. Okay. Wisconsin Democrats love Thanksgiving all of a sudden. And what's your story? All on the way.
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6: Good morning from the KTSA newsroom. I'm John Cruz. A lucky Powerball winner, $1 billion richer today. The ticket for the jackpot sold at a gas station in Quincy, Illinois. John Marshall is the manager of the Fast and Fresh where that ticket was sold.
7: Congratulations. I mean, that is earth-changing. I'm happy to be a part of their lives and changing their lives, and also to put Quincy, Illinois, Hy-Vee, Fast and Fresh on the map.
6: And the winner or winners have yet to step forward. Guadalupe County deputies shot and kill a man early this morning in Seguin after they say he held a knife to a woman's neck. The sheriff's office says deputies responded to a home on Hearst Lane. Around 3 o'clock this morning, they heard screaming and forced their way inside. They say the man refused commands to drop that night before deputies opened fire. The Texas Rangers now leading the investigation. The deputies involved will be placed on administrative leave. So far, plans are not working out for a televised debate between U.S. Senate candidates Ken Paxton and James Tallarico.
8: The deadline to accept an invitation to the first proposed debate passed on Wednesday with no response from Paxton. Hearst Newspapers and NBC Telemundo would have sponsored the debate September 22nd at a venue in the Rio Grande Valley. Polls showing Tallarico leading Paxton by a slim margin now being questioned after similar polls showed left-wing extremist Francesca Hong leading her opponent in Wisconsin ahead of this week's primary, but she lost. Christian Blood, KTSA News.
6: Your KTSA, Stevens Roofing. AccuWeather forecast. The heat index could get to 105 this afternoon for Bexar County. Otherwise, sunshine, 100 degrees the air temp. For tonight, partly cloudy, 78 overnight, 76 in the hill country. For Friday, sunshine and a little cooler, 98 degrees. There's a slight chance of a pop-up shower from a low-pressure system late Friday into early Saturday. Otherwise, highs in the upper 90s. It's 89 at San Antonio Raceway, 89 at San Antonio Severe Weather Station. I'm John Cruz. 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
1: All right, then. The monthly Van Camp and Robbins show. Jamie Markley, David Van Camp, Scott Robbins off for a couple of days, back on Monday. So, loving Thanksgiving now is a popular phrase in Wisconsin.
0: Yes, apparently they realized, yeah, saying that Thanksgiving is bad is not a great thing with voters. I think this is just an indication of how wild things still are in the Democrat politics. David Crowley, who won the nomination for governor in Wisconsin, is being asked about Thanksgiving because his opponent said Thanksgiving was a painful time and we should get rid of it. But this was on MS Now this morning. Willie Geist with the question.
1: Oh, gosh.
19: Forgive the question, but it seems to have been a salient issue in this race. Where are you on Thanksgiving?
20: Listen, I love sitting down, hanging with my family, watching football on Thanksgiving, and my sister-in-law makes the best chicken dressing.
1: Well, football's a problem too there, buddy.
0: Toxic
1: Thanksgiving. I don't care if it's Wisconsin and you got the Packers. Of course, you know, Wisconsin University, but still, it's part of the patriarchy, and you're going to have to distance yourself from that, it would seem, mm-hmm. with the progressives at least.
0: Yeah.
1: And yeah, El Sayed in Michigan, he's going to have to speak to football at some point in time because his old clips are going to come up.
0: Yeah, where he said it reminded him of what Manifest Destiny and like killing Native Americans.
1: Yes.
0: Something like, okay.
1: And that's somehow what football represents to him and when he played football. Okay. By the way, did you see the other ad that's making the rounds online?
0: Mm-mm.
1: This was an old political ad that he did as the Blue's Clues guy.
0: Oh, yeah, I did see that. This is.
1: He looks like a complete dope.
0: This is just unhinged, man.
1: What was the goal with that? I could play it for you, but it's more of a visual thing. He's dressed up in the striped shirt like the Blue's Clues guy.
0: Yeah.
1: And then at the end, his whole body does like somersaults and stuff.
0: Yeah.
1: Out of the picture. He's it's just goofy.
0: Putting on that stupid voice. And yeah, it's. I guess it's because he knows that his voting base is a bunch of people my age or a little bit younger. Mm-hmm. Who are perpetually stuck in arrested development and remember the good old days when, you know, mom would give them hot pockets and they got to watch Blue's Clues.
1: I guess.
0: He's like, this will get those losers to vote for me.
1: I guess. And then you got the old guard, like Nancy Pelosi, and she's still trying to claim relevancy. But the questions are still coming up about Joe Biden. And first, it's like She has to say this every time. What a great president he was.
14: Joe Biden was a great president, accomplished a great deal. He just didn't advertise it.
1: Okay.
0: What?
1: Yeah, he just didn't advertise it. Didn't market it.
0: We heard all about the Bipartisan Infrastructure Act.
1: We did.

0: whatever that things.
1: Well, whenever, remember she was saying he belonged on Rushmore?
0: Yeah.
1: One of the most consequential presidents in history. And when you would ask just a question, okay, exactly what did he get accomplished? I never heard a Democrat honestly answer that question.
0: No, well, they would say the bipartisan infrastructure bill or whatever.
1: Okay.
0: But then there, you know, there were also like high speed internet. Well, they sent the money out, but they didn't connect a single home or business in years because of all the DEI requirements for the construction bids.
1: Well, and with all the money that you just flooded into the market, it caused crazy inflation.
0: Yeah.
1: I don't know. Anyway, then Pelosi, she didn't know that Joe had mental decline. She didn't see it.
0: Yeah.
1: And that year, she only saw me, you know, a couple of times, but somebody should have said something, you know.
2: I saw maybe three times that whole year. And so I didn't know. But I do think that those who did know should have acted upon that information, whatever that
3: means. His staff and his family both, you mean?
2: Well, whoever knew.
1: Whoever knew? What in the world are we talking about?
0: I have never met Joe Biden. I don't know him personally.
1: No.
0: I knew he was senile.
1: We saw it in 2019.
4: Social workers into homes and parents to help them deal with how to raise their children. It's not that they don't want to help. They don't know quite what to do.
1: Yeah. The parents of color, they're good-hearted people. They just don't know how to raise kids. They need social workers to help them. And
4: make sure you have the record player on at night, the phone. Make sure the kids hear words.
0: Make sure the kids
1: words!
0: Hear words. Just hearing words. Yes.
1: Yes. But again, she never saw it. But somebody should have said something.
0: That's hilarious. It's like I read to my kids every single night and have their entire lives.
1: Mm-hmm.
0: I've never referred to it as letting them hear words.
1: No.
0: I'm going to now.
1: But think about how more effective it would be if you turned on the record player at the same time.
0: I think I'm going to say that. Instead of story time, it's just hearing words time.
1: There you go. By the way, the night of the debate was when, well, we all learned, because no one saw anything before that, apparently.
2: When you think of the debate and how sad that was, that's really when we learned.
0: How sad that was. Oh, dang. For some reason, that's just more biting than anything I've ever said about Joe Biden. Just casually, and how sad that was.
1: Yeah, it was very sad. But Joe said he just had a bad night. You know that.
5: I had a bad night.
1: Right.
5: I wasn't feeling well at all.
1: Right.
5: And I had been without him. I screwed up.
1: Yeah. And, though there's more later, but she didn't kick Joe out. She didn't tell him that he had to bail.
0: Oh,
1: no. No, she just wanted to talk to some pollsters. That was it. Believe her. She never lies.
2: I only said to President Biden, I've come to question the polling that you have and how your campaign is being conducted.
1: Hold on a second. You saw one of the saddest things ever with the debate, but that wasn't enough. You just thought the polling was off.
0: Right. Is the polling off? Hey, I got concerns about this.
1: Got it. Sure.
2: I think there has to be a better campaign to win the White House. I would hope that we could have some other pollsters come in and sit with your pollster and discuss what they hear out there. It may be right, but it may not, because right now it ain't working.
1: Mm-hmm. That's all she was trying to do.
0: Sure.
1: How full of crap is that? All right, time to move on. We do it a couple of times a day. Go around the table. It may not be the biggest story out there, but it caught your attention. You want to bring it in. David, today, what's your story?
0: Oh, Reverend Adam Hamilton is the Democrat nominee for Senate in Kansas. And, well, he's a woke preacher.
1: Oh, no.
0: Yeah, he doesn't think that Christians have a monopoly on salvation. You see, you can get there by any number of means. This is from one of his sermons.
1: No. Okay.
6: I've spent this a lot of my life studying different world religions, and you find some get you a little closer. The image begins to become clear, like this picture on the screen, and then you. Start

0: study another one, you find it gets it even clearer. You suddenly see that the image becomes even more in focus. And so for me, as I've studied different world religions, I sit in the chair and I'm looking through these different lenses. And when I finally got to that last one, when I finally got to Jesus and Christianity, it was like I could see clearly, the clearest that I had seen. And so I think about how Paul says, he talks about Jesus. He says, the Son is the image of the invisible God. Right? And Jesus elsewhere says, if you've seen me, you've seen the Father. And so in Christianity, we believe that God actually came and walked among us in the flesh. He didn't give us a book. He came in person. Yeah. And when we look at Jesus, we have the clearest picture we have of God. And so when I began to look through the lens of Jesus, my eyesight, spiritual eyesight, I felt became the most clear it could be, like you see in this image here.
1: What?
0: Now, the truth is that a Muslim would say through Islam they see the most clearly, and a Hindu through Hinduism, and a Jew through Judaism. And so I recognize we all are, you know, we all have a different lens that we're seeing through. And sometimes we think, you know, depending on how we were raised and how we think, one lens is, you know, clearly a better lens for me. And when it comes to other faiths, I believe as a Christian that they are going to, when they get to heaven, they're going to see Jesus. And they're going to say, ah, it was you all along that I was searching for. Yeah.
1: So Jesus lied. So that's what you're saying. Jesus lied. When he said, I am the way, the truth, and the life, no one can come to the Father except through me. He was lying.
2: He was like me or Muhammad or, you know, Buddha, whatever. It's
1: right.
2: Good.
1: Yeah.
2: Yeah.
1: Yeah, I'm just flexing. Okay. Yeah. No one except through me. Okay. Well, and you're a Christian and you're a preacher.
2: Yes.
1: Okay. Yeah. Dude. Has it always been this way, seriously, with different denominations? Just like, you know, I'm going to pick and choose what I want out of the Bible, and then I'm just, that's going to be my religion?
2: I think it's taken on a different tone now, but yeah, I think that's kind of been happening for the better part of 2,000 years. But in American religion, it's like no wonder a lot of the Protestant denominations are just sort of flaming out now.
1: Oh, yeah.
2: Because there's nothing there. It's like, yeah, you know, Christ is Christ, even if it's Muhammad, whatever.
1: Right. That just doesn't make any sense. I don't understand it. It's like the basic Bible stuff. But, okay. Whatever you say, man. Thought this was interesting. I thought about Robbins when I saw this little stat. 23% of Americans are sad because they haven't made the most of summer. Robbins is off for a couple of days, and I know he's got doctor stuff today, but hopefully he'll have some fun tomorrow. But, you know, for, you know, the back-to-school parents, you already had to get the vacation done.
2: Yeah.
1: Apparently for other people, they're thinking there's still time. Yeah, pretty much. I mean, if you're looking at the season of summer, you have another month or so. But again, you got a lot of people that just don't end up taking vacation. And sometimes those same people end up not using the vacation time that they have, given, you know, by the place that they work. I don't understand it.
2: No. When I worked for a place where you could roll over vacation days, then I was like, oh, yeah. But as soon as I find out, hey, wait a minute, our company, it's use it or lose it, okay, I'm going to use it now.
1: Yeah. Why would you lose it? It doesn't make sense. So 61% have not taken a summer vacation this year. 59% say they haven't had enough vacation time this summer, whichever. So, yeah, if you can, you know, take the time and you have some, my goodness, do it.
2: Yeah.
1: Don't let it go to waste. Life is short, man. No doubt about that. Okay. No way. You're celebrating a new Rolls Royce and then you get pulled over in new Rolls Royce. Is that the way it works? Nimrod's in the news and a news update. Straight ahead.
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9: All right. 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
5: I guess that's easier than telling people to not wash their feet in the sink.
9: How hard is that? Hey, this isn't a place where you wash your feet in the sink. Well, some people are saying, well, this is just, you know, fixing a problem because people are slipping on the floor because of all the water on the floor from people washing their feet in the sink. How about no washing the feet in the sink?
5: Right,
9: that, is that too hard?
5: I think that, yes, that is apparently too tall of an order to ask.
9: My goodness, man. Reading this story from Fox, some conservatives were outraged online over the project plan, while others urged people to take a more measured approach.
5: Uh-huh.
9: Noting that the new stations are not about pushing any ideology, somebody said that people are freaking out over foot washing stations at DFW. But let's look at the actual facts before jumping to conclusions. This isn't about pushing an ideology. It's basic airport management. Basic airport management sign, no washing feet in sink.
5: Don't wash your feet in the damn sink. I know, it's like it's privately funded. Yeah, they can do whatever. It's just...
9: Yes.
5: Really? You're going to have to wash your feet in the sink, huh?
9: Mm-hmm. Okay. All right. And you had a news update?
5: I think I did. Luigi Mangione. Did not wash his feet in the sink that I'm aware of, but he did shoot and kill that UnitedHealthcare CEO.
9: He did.
5: New reporting out of the New York Post today, he's expected to plead guilty tomorrow.
9: Why?
5: Just probably to try to cut some sort of deal. Death penalty is off the table, so.
9: Yeah. Well, I mean, it is on video. I mean, this has been one of those things for a while that we've all been saying, what's the defense going to be?
5: Yeah.
9: We've heard all sorts of different theories. Wow, that's wild. And what is sad, again, and you knew it was going to happen, there is a crowd of women ready to support him.
5: Yes.
9: They'll wash his feet for free.
5: They're just walking daddy problems, you know?
9: Oh, no kidding, dude. All right, we got to get the Nimrods. Here we go.
10: When the going gets tough.
11: Damn it, this is too hard.
10: The dumb get dumber.
12: All right, Dan.
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11: I love the poorly educated.
9: All right. Nimrods in the News. We go to Florida. Roxanne Rizzuto was out this past Friday. She was having drinks with her friends, and she had just gotten a new Rolls Royce, and she was happy about it. They were celebrating it. Well, she had too many drinks, and then she's like, I'm fine.
5: Oh,
9: I get behind the wheel of that Rolls Royce. So she started speeding, nearly crashed into a cop who was parked at the side of the road. And then he starts following her. She's straddling two lanes and then started driving in a bike lane. So the officer pulled her over, asked Roxanne, hey, why'd you nearly hit me? Well, I'm in a new vehicle. The brakes are loose. That's what she said.
5: Okay.
9: The brakes on this thing are loose. She was swaying when she got out of the car and smelled of alcohol and, not surprisingly, failed the field sobriety test. So she was arrested for DUI. So no word on when Roxanne will be taking the old Rolls Royce out for another spin. It's not that hard. You can afford a Rolls Royce. You can afford an Uber. I don't understand it. That's Nimrods in the News.
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20: 12 o'clock at KTSA San Antonio. I'm John Cruz. Sunny and hot, not just today, but all weekend long. We've got your complete AccuWeather forecast, including a blip of a chance of a shower coming up. Two U.S. soldiers are dead after an Apache helicopter from Fort Hood crashed north of Austin on Wednesday. The crash near the town of Salado.
21: The sheriff's office and military officials confirming the two service members on board were killed. Smoke billowing from the site yesterday. The chopper's impact igniting a massive brush fire that's still not fully contained. First responders using their own helicopter to try and douse the flames.
20: Correspondent Sam Brock, the cause still under investigation. The names of those two soldiers have yet to be released. Iran and the U.S. no closer to negotiating for the full reopening of the Strait of Hormuz. Iran's foreign minister said the U.S., quote, miscalculating the strategy. This is the president claiming this week the strait is fully reopened.
22: Claims and repeated posts by U.S. officials that the Strait of Hormuz is no longer blocked do not change the reality. The statement from Iran goes on to say, the Strait of Hormuz remains blocked and will not be reopened until Iran's conditions are accepted.
20: Correspondent Stephen Portnoy. Two people in the hospital after an early morning shooting in a Northside apartment complex. SAPD called just before 5 this morning to Salado Crossing Apartments off Blanco Road near Wurzbach Parkway. Investigators say one person shot in the abdomen and suffered life-threatening injuries. A juvenile also shot in the leg and taken to the hospital. Residents reported hearing gunfire, but police say the victims have not been cooperating, making it difficult to determine what led up to that shooting. U.S. Marine veteran Robert Gilman is in San Antonio receiving medical care after his release from Russia. KTSA Stacy Keene.
23: The Massachusetts teacher and Marine vet was arrested in 2022 on a charge of beating a police officer. Gilman's family and U.S. officials believe his 4 years of imprisonment involved wrongful incarceration and abuse. Russia released Gilman on a humanitarian basis. He arrived at Kelly Field in San Antonio early yesterday and is being treated at Brooke Army Medical Center. Stacy Keene, KTSA News.
20: Around 180 school districts across the state have switched to four-day weeks. They're mostly small and rural districts, and experts say that having Fridays off is used as a sales tactic.
24: The early data does indicate that teachers appreciate the four-day week.
20: That's Professor Bill Sterrett at Baylor. He says the jury is still out whether this is cheaper or good for kids.
24: Out of the 180, I've maybe heard of one or two over 10 years actually ever reversing course.
20: Right now, four-day weeks are so new in Texas, there's not enough data to show an impact on test scores. Your KTSA, Stevens Roofing, AccuWeather forecast, sunshine, and the heat will press on, a high near 100 degrees, the heat index right near 104 with gusty winds in the afternoon. For tonight, partly cloudy, 78 the overnight low. For Friday, sunshine and 98. Right now, 91 at the Alamo. It's 90 at San Antonio's Severe Weather Station. I'm John Cruz. Stay connected with News Talk 550, KTSA, and FM 1071.
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2: Hey, it's Trey here from my friends over at Here in Texas, people that really changed my life and added to the quality of my life. 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But I went to see Dr. Sally and the team at Here, H-E-A-R, here in Texas. 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
11: 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Jamie Markley, David Van Camp, Scott Robbins. Okay, so the media is upset at the whole plane switcheroo.
12: Yes.
11: Of all the things, man, this is the third day in a row on this story.
12: Yes, well, they're very upset because they're the story, I guess. You know, they're not really concerned about cabinet officials who were left on that plane in Turkey when the Trumpster was bailed out because of a possible threat from Iran. They're upset because journalists were on there. It's like, yeah, that's kind of how it works, though. The president on Air Force One is the VIP.
11: Yes.
12: That's how it works. Yes. I thought everybody understood that.
11: Apparently not.
12: CNN's Caitlin Collins was all over it, starting off a monologue with a clip of her yelling at Stephen Miller.
11: Okay.
13: Where the president wasn't on Air Force One on the flight back from Turkey. Stephen, did you know that you were on the plane that the president was not on?
14: That was the White House Deputy Chief of Staff, Stephen Miller, declining to answer questions from reporters today, including mine there on reporting that was first broken by the Washington Post and confirmed by President Trump himself last night that an Iranian threat against the president, specifically intelligence on a potential shoulder-fired missile attack, is what prompted the Secret Service to come up with that ruse at the airport in Turkey, secretly moving the president off of Air Force One that he had just boarded onto a catering truck and then to a military plane that was waiting nearby.
11: Okay.
14: Sources say that several close personal aides joined the president on board that secret military plane, while other cabinet officials, staffers, members of the Secret Service, the

0: traveling White House press corps were left on what effectively became a decoy plane.
1: Yes, yeah. That's exactly how it worked.
2: Yes. To me, I'm like, this story is just kind of cool.
1: Yeah, it seems like overabundance of caution. They moved the president. It does seem like, as you mentioned before, David, okay, there's a threat. We want to take it serious, but we don't think there's imminent danger.
2: Yeah.
1: We got Rubio on there. We got Bessent on there. You know, I know all the different journalists think, well, Trump would have us killed if he could, which is not true. But my goodness, it's not like they're going to leave these guys in harm's way either.
2: Right. Well, logistically, let's think this through, too. Let's say they do tell the press. They say, okay, hey, look, there is an imminent threat. We're going to have to stay behind for a little while longer.
1: Mm-hmm.
2: Okay, so what, you evacuate the plane? Or you just sit on the tarmac and you're a static target?
1: Right.
2: It's like, no, you try to keep going business as usual because that may have been the safest way out.
1: Yeah. I mean, I think they would know. They're the pros.
2: Yeah.
1: But we didn't know about it.
2: Yeah.
1: And again, it just seems like it's something, okay, we're going to highlight this and make it a big deal. All of media on this story. We're not going to tell you, American people, that Tony Fauci knew that pregnant women may have a miscarriage if they get a second dose of the vaccine. He knew it, knew there was a risk there, didn't tell anybody, and now we know it's true. But you're not going to tell them that. You're not going to spend any time on that whatsoever.
2: No.
1: But you're going to whine and moan about this story.
2: Mm-hmm.
1: And I guess we should not be surprised. I did not see any legacy media coverage of the big WNBA meeting.
2: Yeah.
1: Saw some conservative media on it, but no one talking about how they had their special task force to decide this transgender issue that's come up, that Enos Kanter Freedom and is it Royce White that also... said, yeah, I'm feeling my feminine side. I want to play in the WNBA. I'm ready for training camp next May or whenever it is. And so all of a sudden, the head honchos of the WNBA, they have this big meeting, and the commissioner, Kathy Engelbert, had told teams in a memo that this committee, consisting of team presidents and general managers, would speak on the issue of men and women's sports. But they didn't really do it.
2: No, they didn't. They're like, we got to hit the pavement a little bit more and figure out what this whole woman thing is.
1: Well, they did urge people to stop speaking in, quote, bad faith efforts.
2: No, you
1: have had players and coaches talk about the transgender issue, that they should be respected. This was after Sophie Cunningham of the Indiana Fever said, no, I'm not for that. I don't think it's fair. I love everybody. I got nothing against anybody transgender. But a biological dude playing in our league, no, I'm not for it. I mean, I'm paraphrasing, but that's what she said. And then all of a sudden, it's like, well, we can't have that. Well, then you got dudes that are going to be lining up to play. And there is a player in France right now that's dominating the league.
2: Yes.
1: That's a dude.
2: Yeah.
1: So it's coming on your doorstep sooner or later. But, okay, we love corporate speak here.
2: Oh, always.
1: Because it's usually hilarious. WNBA spokesperson said in a statement, today's meeting covered a wide range of topics, including ongoing discussions on transgender athletes and the continued hate and vitriol directed at players online. We will continue to engage all league stakeholders in the coming weeks and months. Okay. Now, if I was legacy media and wanted to have fun with that, I could have said, continued hate and vitriol directed at players online without evidence. Because they didn't bring the receipts for that, but whatever. The statement goes on, we will approach these important conversations thoughtfully and in alignment with the values of our league. There are no immediate eligibility matters affecting the WNBA, and we strongly denounce the bad faith efforts to use these topics to demean or marginalize others.
2: It's not about marginalizing. It's about just common sense.
1: Yes. Yeah, biological dudes can't play in the league. That's all you have to say.
2: Yes.
1: I mean, that's it. But they won't do it. So there you go. That's the latest from the league.
2: How much time are they going to spend, you know, understanding?

0: or learning what basically every three-year-old knows, which is who's a girl and who's a boy.
1: But in the woke Olympics, you just can't do it.
0: I know. It is
1: you
0: wild,
1: gotta
0: man.
1: Do that dance. And, you know, everybody seemed to be okay on that side when it was a swimmer dominating the other females in college.
0: Mm-hmm.
1: But if you get some brute out there on the floor like they have in France, yeah. And if it's Enos Kanter Freedom,
0: it's
1: he'll make that player, you know, look like a junior hire. Oh, my gosh. He will dominate in a way they can't imagine.
0: Yes.
1: So we'll see what happens there.
0: Royce White, honestly. I mean, the guy's still in pretty good shape.
1: Oh, yeah. He was a first rounder. Yeah. It'll be something. Who's going to guard Royce?
0: That's a great question. Somebody who can take an elbow to the face. I mean,
1: well, you're going to have to, you know, double team, triple team. Yeah, we'll see. They'll probably never let him on the floor.
0: Oh, no, they won't.
1: You had another news update on something else?
0: Yeah, this is with the Senate race in Minnesota. The Democrat nominee is Peggy Flanagan, and she's a left-wing nut. Remember, yeah. She's the one, she had the Protect Trans Kids shirt that yeah. had a knife on it.
1: Like, oh, right.
0: Oh, okay. I see.
1: Yeah, that nut.
0: All right. Yeah, she was on MS Now. Now, she's the current lieutenant governor. And I love that she is running, like, as an outsider or whatever. But she was on MS Now this morning. And I was surprised. They actually brought up the massive amount of fraud that has happened under her and Tim yeah. Walz's watch. Mm-hmm. And... Not her. She's just the lieutenant governor, you see.
2: Do you deserve what? Any responsibility, the lieutenant governor, for those fraud schemes that have taken place in your state over the last several years?
3: I would say, you know, the governor says the buck stops with him. More should have been done sooner, and I agree. And now we know that 100 people have been charged, 60 have been convicted.
2: Do you deserve any yeah. responsibility, yeah. though, Lieutenant?
0: So, see, the governor says the buck stops with him, so, yeah.
1: And he's right, it does. Not me. So, yeah, should have been taking more responsibility.
0: Oh, poor Tampon 10.
1: It is kind of wild. He's like, man, there's no way I can be governor again. I got to drop out yep. with all this fraud.
0: Mm-hmm.
1: But she can run and win.
0: Yes.
1: Man, that is something. Okay, this is just sad. This high school teacher.
0: Oh, dude.
1: And again, no one wants to talk about, especially in bigger cities, the huge problem with schools.
0: Yes.
1: This is unacceptable.
0: Oh, yeah, absolutely. Now, there's a high school teacher. He teaches seniors. He broke down in tears because his students can't read. These are 17- and 18-year-old kids who are about to graduate. And he brings up the race of the children because I guess it's a majority black school. He is a black guy, mm-hmm. He's a middle-aged black man, who cannot believe what he's seeing right now.
1: Okay, roll it.
4: These kids are leaving high school and going to college, and they couldn't fill in four words. Four words. I literally broke down in the middle of class. This is only day two. And I have seniors who simply cannot read and seniors who cannot write. They can reason. They have the ability to defend their reasoning if it's talking to their homeboy, but applying that to a written text, two paragraphs, and they couldn't do it. Our young black men, our young brown men, our young black girls and our young brown girls.
1: Oh, man.
4: These kids are leaving.
1: Yeah, it's terrible. Mm-hmm. Again, where's the teachers union on that?
0: Yeah. I mean, that's the thing, because a lot of these kids now, they spent a good portion of their formative years in schools online, probably. I mean, a lot of them did.
1: Oh, yeah.
0: Which we know was a disaster by all yes. metrics. I mean, it is insane. And I've heard this from teachers in elementary, high school, middle school, across grade levels, who say that they've never seen anything like what they're seeing right now mm-hmm. in terms of children's ability. Not so much younger elementary school anymore, but it's that class of kids that either for two semesters

0: But this is Phoebe Gates. She's 23, daughter of Bill and Melinda. She decided she was going to start this e-commerce startup called Fia, and she was going to make it work without privilege or nepotism. But she never promised not to cut corners. And apparently they've been caught admitting to cookie stuffing, which basically means they've been crediting Fia with sales that it didn't drive or collecting commissions for them.
1: Mm.
0: Okay? It sounds a little serious. They typically treat this as federal wire fraud in U.S. courts.
1: Wow.
0: Yes, a max penalty of up to 20 years in prison. For Fia is saying it was technical anomalies here, okay? We fixed the problem as soon as we saw it. Nothing will end up happening, but they're looking at this, which is kind of wild. All right, more Democratic audio nonsense that's fun to get
2: hey,
0: to.
2: It's
0: and
2: Bill
0: the five
2: Pags.
0: Stories
2: You're
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4: The Markley Van Camp and Robin Show. Jeremy Markley, David Van Camp, Scott Robbins off for a couple days back on Monday. It's time now for the five stories we're watching today.
5: One, two, okay, number five. White House Press Secretary Karoline Leavitt is stepping down from the job at the end of the month. She just had a baby. She's got a young family at home, and she needs to be there for them. I think that's awesome.
4: I do, too. And I said it before, and not even trying to home her. I'm trying to remember a better White House Press Secretary. I can't remember one.
5: And she's very effective.
4: Yes. Yeah.
5: Number four, a WNBA task force of team presidents and general managers met to decide what a woman is, and they haven't quite cracked the code.
4: But, a tough one.
5: But they were denouncing bad faith actors like Eunice Cantor Freedom and Royce White, who are, again, they're beautiful, stunning women. Okay?
4: He said he was a woman. I thought you guys said if someone identifies that way, we should believe him.
5: You think someone was sharing the clip of Eunice Cantor working out? And he's shirtless in the video. They edited it to where now it's got like a black bar across his nips, which is fair.
4: Yeah, of course.
5: Number three, Luigi Mangione is expected to plead guilty tomorrow in his federal case tied to the execution of United Healthcare CEO Brian Thompson, per the New York Post. Number two, the Minnesota Supreme Court upheld a law requiring absentee ballots to include a witness signature. The left is saying this is voter suppression. How many things do you, like, if I whenever I sign a contract, I have to have a witness for this job.
4: Yes.
5: But it's to vote.
4: Yes.
5: No, you shouldn't be able to. You shouldn't have to jump through those terrible hoops.
4: Was it anything that gets in the way of people taking ballots to people here illegally? Okay. And say, yeah, just mark this one right here. Yeah, I'll take it from here. If anything stands in the way of that, that is voter suppression.
5: Do they live in a witness desert or something? What's going on here?
4: Exactly.
5: A bunch of mountain men or something that just live off the land by themselves?
4: Exactly.
5: I don't get it. Number one, per the Washington Post, U.S. intelligence officials were actually skeptical of an Iranian assassination threat against President Trump. You know, the one that led to the old plane switcheroo.
4: Yeah.
5: So it seems like an abundance of caution was in play there. 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
4: I know.
5: We're talking about Labor Day. 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
4: Do you think you've suffered from NatSebate at all this summer?
5: The what?
4: NatSebate.
5: What is NatSebate?
4: I just learned this. I was looking at health news. Apparently, that is when you feel deep exhaustion from the heat, especially when it's, you know, not just hot, but it's also humid, and it taxes your body. In Japan, the name for that is NatSebate. Okay. Wow. You can use that in a number of different ways.
5: I know.

0: saying summer fatigue is a real phenomenon, although it's not a formal medical diagnosis.
1: Yeah. Not quite heat stroke, but you're just tired.
0: Yeah, just like they're saying, like bone tired, like, oh gosh.
1: I only depleted. I really only get that way in the winter when it's really, really cold. I mean, like when where it's just everything takes so much more effort and then I'm just tired all the time.
0: Oh yeah. Yeah. My dad worked on the railroad, I can't tell you how many, well over 40 years, like out in the train yard.
1: Mm-hmm.
0: So you're talking, you know, 20 below in the winter, heat index 110 in the summer. And I always said, winter was worse because you can't warm up.
1: Yeah.
0: You can always cool down, but you can't warm up, which is pretty true. All right, piece of audio you're going to laugh at, and what's your story coming up?
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3: From the KTSA newsroom, I'm John Cruz. Millions across the U.S. under the threat of severe storms again today, a level 2 out of 5 risk of severe weather for parts of Iowa and Illinois. This comes after storms on Wednesday, leaving thousands in the dark across Indiana, Ohio, and Illinois. Caroline Leavitt set to leave the role as White House press secretary at the end of the month. President Trump saying Leavitt, one of the most trusted aides, and is stepping down to spend more time with family. The president adding she'll be one of his top outside advisors and an influential voice in the Republican Party. Data center developers may have found a loophole in Governor Abbott's latest directive, which calls for an audit of those wanting to connect to the state's power grid. The area around El Paso is not served by ERCOT. Former El Paso Mayor DeMargo, who's been championing that project, says an audit would likely find the Meta data center development there not affecting residents. On the other side of the state, a project near Texarkana is also trying to connect to an out-of-state grid. The Bernie Little League team gearing up for their World Series competition in Pennsylvania next week. The town is planning a send-off parade, and they're rallying around their champs.
4: Absolutely. Everyone is a friend or a family member of someone, so it's very small town energy.
3: That is Kim Blom, who heads the Greater Bernie Chamber of Commerce. They're setting up watch parties for the games, which begin next week. Bernie will play 1 week from Friday against a team that has yet to be determined. Repair work continues in the flood-damaged school buildings of Ingram ISD, where classes started Wednesday. The Hill Country floods in July damaged about a dozen district buildings. Crews are working overtime to replace drywall and flooring. Superintendent Justin Turner says some of those repairs may not be finished until the winter break. Your KTSA, Stevens Roofing. AccuWeather forecast, the heat index could get to 105 this afternoon for Bexar County. Otherwise, sunshine, 100 degrees the air temp. For tonight, partly cloudy, 78 overnight. Currently 93 at the Frost Bank Center. It's 93 at San Antonio's severe weather station. I'm John Cruz. 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
0: The Markley, Van Camp, and Robbins Show. Jamie Markley, David Van Camp, Scott Robbins out for the next couple of days. I'm not laughing at that. I'm laughing at something else. He'll be back on Monday. I hope. He's doing doctor stuff today, regular checkup stuff.
1: Yeah.
0: And then hopefully having some fun tomorrow. I saw a teaser for this last night, and now I'm seeing part of the video. We can't play it all. But Cam Higbee, James O'Keefe, they went to Minneapolis, you know, for Election Day, and were dressed in Muslim garb, okay, and talking about how they could vouch for 8 unregistered voters without ID. Allowing them to vote in the Minnesota primary election.
1: Oh, yeah?
0: Because an election worker says you're the ID, referring to the registered voter serving as identification for the people they're vouching for.
1: Oh, gosh.
0: And the election worker confirms O'Keefe's question about unregistered voters being vouched for. I can vouch for them. They are not registered. That's okay. Yes, that's fine. How in the world does that
1: work? Did he actually register people to vote?
0: Yes, I think so.
11: I'm James O'Keefe, and this is vouching for 7 other Muslims at a Minneapolis polling booth.
0: They got the Jackass theme going.
12: We're going in to this location, and I'm going to say that I'm vouching for them. The name is William Pomerantz.
13: The question about the vouching program, vouching. I can vouch for them, but they are not registered. That's okay, that's fine. Can I bring 5 more from up to 8 people? Okay, that's a good thing. We go back and we get Krishna and Ernesto and Mohammed.
14: In Minnesota.
0: Ernesto is Cam Higbee, by the way. So they're calling themselves the Justice League, saying more reports are coming soon, but it goes on as they're explaining how to register to vote. This is just wild, man. That they can do this. Right, yeah, forward it a little.
15: Disgusting.
16: And put this vouching law to an extreme test on primary day, August 11th.
17: Gonna be a baller.
0: As they're walking along, they got the rap thing going. Okay, here we go.
16: For them.
18: Oh, great.
16: Is that okay?
18: Yes.
16: How does that work?
18: Well, if you're all in the same precinct,
16: yes.
18: And you are already registered, which looks like you are, then you can vouch for them as ID for them.
16: Oh, good.
19: She says to me, I say, they do not need ID. She says, you are the ID.
16: Who is the ID?
19: I am the ID.
16: And no ID.
0: What? Wow.
1: I like to win a dude named James O'Keefe walking around.
0: Yes.
1: Can I have an ID? Am I their ID? Mohammed?
0: And all the pollsters he's talking to are white. They're all like, yes, you can do that. This, no ID needed.
1: Irish cracker, man.
0: I know.
16: ID needed. I just vouch for them.
18: Well, you're good. The ID.
16: I am the ID. It's good. How many people may I vouch for?
18: What is it?
14: Eight?
18: I thought it was six.
14: Eight. I can vouch for eight people.
18: Mm-hmm.
14: Eight people, no ID. We come right back. Thank you.
16: Most poll workers we visited were willing to let us vouch with no questions asked, even when presented with the most absurd situation imaginable. While other poll workers did take issue with our investigation, revealing their awareness that something about this vouching system is deeply flawed or wrong.
0: We'll be more on that later. I couldn't help it, man. I just saw that.
1: These crack detectives realize something may be amiss with this guy who is doing a pretty terrible Middle Eastern accent.
0: Yeah. But you can almost see, I mean, I know we're getting into, you know, mind reading. You're not sure what the people are thinking, but it looks sort of like, well, I don't want to question anybody and seem Islamophobic.
1: Right.
0: So, yeah, of course. Yes, we can register. And then she says up to eight. The one person said, I thought it was six, but yeah, that's fine. Minnesota. Yeah. Man, oh, man, it's going to be interesting. No. Michelle Tafoya.
1: Oh, I don't think she'll win, but...
0: Probably not, but she's just trying to bring common sense to the state. God bless her for that. All right, more on that later. Let's go to Texas. James Tallarico, did he commit voter fraud?
1: Well, this is kind of an interesting caper that's going on in the U.S. Senate race in Texas. The Democrat, James Tallarico, a few weeks ago accused the Republican, Attorney General Ken Paxton, of voter fraud because Paxton's listed address was a home where his estranged wife lives, and he hasn't lived there for 2 years, but that was that's the address that he was registered to vote at. However, James Tallarico has now been busted using his parents' address instead of the home he bought, and he voted in multiple elections.
0: Uh-oh.
1: For that. And Tallarico really doesn't want to talk about it.
0: Okay.
15: A recent report from ProPublica came out saying that you had voted in five elections using your parents' address. Can you talk about that?
20: Yeah, this is Ken Paxton's playbook. It is not rooted in fact.
15: So are you saying that you did not use your parents' address in those five elections?
20: I'm saying I followed all of our election laws in Texas and did not commit voter fraud.
0: Oh, so you did. It was your parents' house.
1: Well, and it's interesting because him as a lawmaker in Texas, as a member of the state house, a lot of his personal information under law is allowed to be basically redacted. There is some level of privacy that lawmakers in Texas are afforded because of potential threats and all of that.
0: Sure.
1: So it's actually harder to pin down details like this, like where his primary residence was, et cetera.
0: But it's like he brought that heat on himself.
1: He did. It's the old reverse Uno card that was just dropped on him.
0: Yeah, no kidding. Yeah, no, that's pretty funny. All right, it's that time. We do it a couple of times a day. Go around the table. It may not be the biggest story out there, but it caught your attention. You want to bring it in. So what's your story here, David?
1: Well, one thing that's been popping up over the last few years, and you talked about it, especially in Colorado, but it's in other states as well, with smart home technology. Energy companies, sometimes it's technically an opt-in thing, mm-hmm. but people don't realize what they're opting into because energy companies are able to control your home's air conditioning. So if they're stressed to the grid, they can jack up your thermostat and you can't turn it down.
0: Right.
1: You're not allowed to.
0: Like you're living in Europe or something.
1: Right. And so they say, well, it's like, you know, $150 in credit a month or something like that if you sign up for this. Mm-hmm. So people think they're just signing up for some sort of rebate. And then it's a really hot day and they realize they can't get their thermostat below 79. So here's one woman talking about the experience. And she's actually kind of apologetic for it.
0: Wow. Okay.
21: My own thermostat was 79 and I wanted to put my daughter to bed and it had a little warning that said you are not allowed to lower your thermostat set point because the energy grid in your regional area is stressed. And I took a picture of it and I posted it on social media and I was very annoyed because I was thinking, A, I understand why this is happening, but you know, the average consumer is just going to see you're not allowed to control your own air conditioner in your own house without a reason other than the energy grid is stressed. And B, there needs to be, you know, especially for sensitive communities, an easier opt-out feature. So I was able to find one, but I think there always needs to be an opt-out feature for infants, for elderly people, for people that have health conditions. it's literally not safe to have a utility not allow you to cool your or heat your house to a certain degree.
0: Okay.
1: See, it's I'm sticking up for the vulnerable communities. It's not that I was inconvenienced by this obviously ridiculous thing that's going on.
0: Right. And before air conditioning, it's amazing anyone survived. Give me a break.

0: Jeez.
1: It is amazing, though. It's like, yeah, we're signing up for this, but now it's affecting me. I don't like this very much.
0: Exactly.
1: Yeah, it's the difference, because I, you know, like when Zoran Mamdani told people to put their ACs up to like 78 or 79, I wasn't really bothered by that, because they do that in the state of Texas, too. They put them up on the highway road signs. Hey, peak hours, please turn your AC up. And I'm fine with that. Like, I might do it, even though I'm a sweat hog. But man, there is a big difference between somebody asking you
0: and choice.
1: Then the company telling you that this is what's going to happen.
0: And throttling it.
1: Yes.
0: Yeah. Well, a couple things, man. That when you're signing up for stuff, it's just like every update you get.
1: Yeah.
0: Whether it's your phone, whatever, you agree?
1: Yeah.
0: Who reads it?
1: Right.
0: Yeah, whatever. They can put pretty much anything in there.
1: Mm-hmm.
0: The other part, and we were just having this conversation not that long ago, and you figure, you know, my kids are pretty much grown now, all over 21. The different conversations that you thought maybe took place, but maybe they didn't.
1: Mm-hmm.
0: But it came to light, and someone was surprised. So what do you mean you didn't have, like, central air conditioning? And I'm like, no, when I was growing up, the only air conditioner was a window air conditioner in my parents' bedroom.
1: Yeah.
0: That was it. Well, what was your room like? Well, it was freaking hot.
1: Yeah.
0: You know, you'd lay there with no sheets. You'd sweat sometimes when it was really, really hot. And the old joke between me and my brother and sister was my dad saying, there's a little breeze out of the south. No, there's not.
1: A little. It's just moving hot air around.
0: Yes. Well, him and mom are like, woo, it's cool in here.
1: Yeah, actually, I'm a little chilly.
0: But they're mom and dad. If there's going to be one air conditioner, yeah.
1: Oh, yeah, of course. Their house.
0: Exactly. But that's foreign to people now. For my story, I'll go back to your childhood. Not this story, but you working for Chick-fil-A.
1: Mm-hmm.
0: In the cow costume, sweating your off.
1: That was a hot costume.
0: Yeah. Well, this has gone viral. I don't know if you've seen this or not, where this Chick-fil-A worker is chasing after a customer who was driving away to get them a drink they had apparently forgotten at the window. So she's running down the street after the vehicle. And people are like, wow, that's really great customer service. She needs a tip.
1: Yeah.
0: They're saying this happened in Georgia last week. It's just gone viral. So people are like, wow, that really is, you know, this great customer service. And there was a couple, apparently, that was close by, and they videoed the thing. And that's why the whole thing has gone viral.
1: Hmm.
0: And we have the audio. It's pretty funny. Roll it.
2: Oh, my God. Chick-fil-A had the best.
3: That is crazy.
2: Good God.
3: She need a tip.
4: Sis ran, but I love it, though.
2: Listen, if you're a business owner and you just saw that lady running after the car to deliver a coffee that the person drove off on all the way to Chick-fil-A, she's on the road running. Listen, if you have that level of service, you will win in business.
1: Yeah, well,
0: it's really true, man.
1: Dedication.
0: Yes, that's you in the cow costume, buddy.
1: I was not that dedicated.
0: Sweating for the people. I'm trying to build you up, man. Let me do it. Okay. I don't have it in front of me. All I know is I have a great Nimrod's in the news. No joke. And a news update next.
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0: The Markley, Van Camp, and Robin Show. You know, a lot of people talk about the weight loss injections because, well, yeah, the results look dramatic. It works by lowering blood sugar and crushing your appetite. The thing is, a lot of people don't want to deal with the injections. And there are other people that have read the fine print and heard about the pretty intense side effects and don't want to deal with that either. So if you're thinking, yeah, I'd love those results, but not all that other stuff, there is a product called Lean, and it's worked for a lot of people.
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1: All right, David, what's your news update?
0: Well, I got Stacey Abrams talking to another failed candidate, Kamala Harris.
1: All right.
0: And Stacey Abrams, of course, is the person who claimed that she was the governor of Georgia, even though she was not. She said it was rigged against her, blah, blah, blah. And, well, she had, as usual, a totally normal person take about living in the South.
2: And I know you've been spending a lot of time in the South recently. Yeah. You've been to Tennessee and Louisiana and North Carolina. Yeah. And what I tell people when they want to understand what authoritarianism can look like in the U.S., I say look South. We have lived under soft authoritarianism, I would say, since 1776.
1: So nothing's gotten better.
0: Nothing. No, it's all
1: what
0: bad.
1: Are the examples of this authoritarian regime in the South?
0: There aren't examples. It's like, why is it then that so many people have been moving to the South from the North? Because I'll tell you, it's not because they like the idea of authoritarianism.
1: No,
0: it's because they want to pay less to the government. They want the government to leave them alone as much as possible.
1: Is this just some sort of race thing again?
0: Yes, it always is with her.
1: Well, it was like the other day from the WNBA, Angel Reese. Well, when I was a kid, they didn't have any black Barbies.
0: Oh, yeah.
1: Any Barbies that look like me. That was in the 1960s and 70s. They've had them forever.
0: They've had them for quite some time, yes.
1: One's made after models. It's like, that's so clearly a lie. Why would you just say that? Because you are wanting to be a victim constantly. And like that part never ends. All right, we got to get to Nimrods. Here we go.
3: When the going gets tough.
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4: I love the poorly educated.
1: All right. Nimrods in the News. We go to D.C. Oh, it was a tense situation. A suspicious package was seen outside a fire station. And it shut down rush hour traffic yesterday morning. Shut it down for 2 hours.
0: Wow.
1: People, oh yeah, it was a big deal. The suspicious device reported at around 7 a.m. someone saw another person putting the package in the trash can. Okay. So, oh gosh, we got to get the pros out here, and they come out there. Eventually, luckily, the device deemed non-hazardous. According to the police report, the device was an electronic sex portable pump device. Had to look exactly what that was. I didn't do it on my computer. I did it on Robbins because he isn't here. I don't know if it didn't work.
0: That guy's like, man, I was trying to be discreet about disposing that.
1: And that's Nimrods in the News.
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3: It's 1 o'clock at KTSA, San Antonio. I'm John Cruz. Continued heat. The heat index could be near 105 to 108 in some areas. We'll get the full AccuWeather picture in just a few. Jury selection has started in California in a trial against Meta after a U.S. appeals court declined to dismiss thousands of online safety lawsuits against major social media companies. The lawsuits say platforms owned by companies like Meta and TikTok encourage addictive behavior. Meta says collective penalties are being sought by four state attorneys general, could total more than $1.4 trillion. Guadalupe County deputies shot and kill a man early this morning in Seguin after they say he held a knife to a woman's neck. The sheriff's office says deputies responded to a home on Hearst Lane. Around 3 o'clock this morning, they heard screaming and forced their way inside. They say the man refused commands to drop that knife before deputies opened fire. The Texas Rangers now leading the investigation. The deputies involved will be placed on administrative leave. A prominent San Antonio attorney out on bail this morning, but facing charges of human trafficking and solicitation of prostitution.
4: State police arrested Neil Kalfas at his downtown law office yesterday. Kalfas reportedly coerced a woman to have sex with him by promising to provide legal help for her jailed brother. Investigators say he didn't provide the legal representation that he had promised, and he also reportedly offered to pay a woman a fee for sex. Stacey Keene, KTSA News.
3: KTSA, Stevens Roofing, AccuWeather forecast sunshine and the heat will press on, a high near 100 degrees. The heat index right near 104 with gusty winds in the afternoon. For tonight, partly cloudy, 78 the overnight low. For Friday, sunshine and 98. There's a slight chance of a pop-up shower from a low-pressure system late Friday into early Saturday. Otherwise, highs in the upper 90s. It's 95 along Bandera Road. It's 94 at San Antonio's Severe Weather Station. I'm John Cruz. 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

0: Normal is broke and common sense is weird. So we're here to help you transform your life. From the Ramsey Network in the Fairwinds Credit Union Studio, this is The Ramsey Show. And I'm Rachel Cruz, hosting this hour with Jade Warshaw, and we are going to be answering your questions. So give us a call at 888-825-5225. Starting us off is Robbie in Oklahoma City. Hi, Robbie. Welcome to the show.
1: Hey, thank you so much for having me. Really appreciate it. I appreciate you giving me the time to kind of run some things by you.
0: Yeah, absolutely.
1: Yeah, so currently I'm running into some issues from a budgetary standpoint. Just, you know, it really comes down to budget discipline at the end of the day with my wife. It's been a constant pain point for us throughout our marriage. We've been, you know, married over 10 years, got several kids. And while I would say that we're not necessarily in a difficult position financially, the budget just keeps getting blown up, meaning, you know, we have really, you know, high, you know, important priority things that we're putting money towards, and that money gets spent on other things. In particular, we were putting our kids through private school, and, you know, that's, you know, to the tune of about $2,000 a month to do that for us. And, you know, the money that we set aside for that ends up getting repurposed for more material things.
0: Wow.
1: And so we've gone through counseling. We've had many sit downs over the years, and we just kind of go through this crazy cycle, you know, where I feel like we're on the same page, and then, you know, here we are again, dealing mm-hmm. with the same issues.
0: Okay.
1: And so I'm basically at a point where I'm not sure what to do next. Hence, you know, kind of turning to you all to get some wisdom, hopefully.
2: How much, I'm just curious to know, how much margin you guys have in your budget, or is it pretty tight? Like with private school, is it down to the wire and there's not much more room to do anything else?
1: So I would say we have the margin if we're disciplined. I would say we have about an additional

0: $2,000 a month, mm-hmm. You have wiggle room there. But you know, that's getting eaten up. Okay. So,
1: and what is she spending the money on?
0: Furniture, decor, clothes, you know, vendors for parties that she likes to throw. It's a lot of stuff, okay. But I mean, those would be the higher spend.
1: Do you guys have categories in the budget now for clothing, hosting, you know, yeah. What I mean? Like the things that she enjoys to do, is there any money allotted to those things in the budget?
0: Yeah, that's a fair question. So to take a step back, you know, my income is designated for, necessary expenditures, you know, mortgage, utilities, like everything that is necessary. And then also, goes towards building our retirement, and savings. And what she brings to the table is basically everything else. So that would be contributed to, you know,
2: and how much is
0: education.
2: That?
0: So she nets around $60,000 a year.
1: Are you guys operating out of one account?
0: No, multiple.
2: But okay, the funds are shared. Is it like a shared situation, and it's just easier for your brain to think of it like that? Because it is kind of strange that you're.
1: I don't like the separation. I like it's like the ideal would be, yeah, we have this much in our housing, mm-hmm. this much, and regardless of whose dollars it's being pulled from,
2: right?
1: We're all functioning out of one account. If that makes sense.
0: Yeah.
2: She nets 60. What do you net?
0: 250.
2: Okay. And can I just ask, because I don't want to make any assumptions, what percentage are you investing every single month for retirement? What's the percentage number or percentage amount?
0: Yeah, so that's a good question. The percentage, I'm a little fuzzy on that. I've got about 750 in my 401k every
2: per
0: month.
2: Check?
0: And then that, no, monthly. So I get paid bi-weekly, and then that gets matched by my company.
2: Okay.
0: Well.
2: And you said you net $250,000 a year?
0: Correct.
1: And she's at 60, so you guys are a 310 household.
2: And you're only putting in $750 a month?
0: $750 a month, and then I put in another, so the 401k side, I put in some into a brokerage account.
2: Uh-huh.
0: Separately.
2: Okay, so let me get to my point. My point is, I want to make sure that your ratios are correct so we actually see the margin here. Because if you're telling me making $310,000 a year and you're paying $2,000 a month for private school, that's not crazy. That's less than daycare in some circumstances. Yeah. And there's only $2,000 left a month. I have a head scratch moment on that. So, because my point is, where's the money?
0: On my side. I'm sorry. I should have been more clear. On my side.
2: And that's the problem.
1: Okay, so Robbie, so yeah, so you
0: call. I don't have visibility.
1: Okay. So here's what I would say, Robbie. And I wish she was on the phone because I know there's two sides to every story in this, and it's obviously been an issue because you guys have been to counseling for it and all of it. So on one end of the spectrum, she's you know, a shopaholic. She has an issue. She can't stop herself. It's compulsive. It's an addiction, right? Like that's one side. The other side is that. You guys are on completely separate pages. You really don't know what's going on. She actually has the ability to spend a little bit of money every month. And to you, you're freaking out because everything is designated in this
2: Well, she can only spend off of her paycheck margin.
1: Off of her paycheck, and it's all separate. It's just, it's a little strange. So if the middle ground, I may be leaning more to the latter for a second. So what I would suggest, you called us, I would sit down with her and I would say, we make X amount a month, regardless of who brings it in. This is what we have per month. Now, out of what we have per month, we are going to go down a detailed budget. And we're going to talk about how much do you need for groceries? Because if she's the grocery shopper, she's going to know. If you haven't set foot in a grocery store in 5 years, you're not going to know. So she's going to know, this is how much we need for groceries. This is how much we X, Y, and Z. And you go down the list. And she has a clothing line item. She, all of this. Because you guys are not, you're not, you don't have a ton of consumer debt, I'm assuming.
0: No, we don't owe on any of our vehicles.
1: Okay. Yeah.
0: The only thing we really owe on is our mortgage. I mean, my wife has one $5,000 like personal loan that she took. She's a realtor and took it out for some reasons that.
1: Okay, so I would have an issue. Yeah, so I think you guys, Robbie, y'all are all over the place a little bit. There's no cohesiveness to this. It's her doing this, yep. I'm doing that. My paycheck here, hers yep. there. And I think that's the root problem. You guys are not working as a team. You're working as two business partners trying to make a household work, and it doesn't work that way. So tonight, if I were you, I would sit down, I would download every dollar, and you guys together create a household budget. And together, what are your debts? The $5,000 loan is as much yours as it is hers. I mean, you guys own all of this together and agree on where your money's going.

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0: And no, it's been a holiday.
1: Yeah.
0: I mean, I feel fine. I just can't breathe.
1: Yeah, right. How much is in your IRA?
0: $130,000.
1: And how much do you pull from it? How much have you been pulling from it every year, every month?
0: Well, I've been pulling out $2,000 a month over the last 2 years.
1: Okay.
0: I waited. I had alimony until I was 69, so I waited. And so I've lowered my distribution to $1,500 because my only other source of income is Social Security.
1: And how much is that?
0: It's $1,700 a month.
1: On that amount, the $1,500 and the $700, does that cover your bills? Or tell us how much you're in the red.
0: It's $1,700 a month. And right now, it covers all my bills. My son pays my mortgage.
1: How much is the mortgage?
0: It's $1,700 a month also.
2: Okay, so he takes care of that. So you have the $1,500 that you're still taking out, and then the $1,700 basically covers all your bills.
0: Yeah.
2: Okay. And
0: the problem is I have an expensive illness, so I have to have regular Medicare and a supplement.
2: Mm-hmm. Yes, yes. And that's where the $1,500 is going?
0: A lot of it, yeah. And then HOA and stuff like that.
1: Your house, what do you owe on it and what's it worth?
0: I bought it for $260, and it's down to $200.
1: Okay, what's it worth?
0: It's probably worth $300 now at this point.
2: Mm-hmm. And so when you talk to your financial advisor, was he saying you're going to run out in 7 years if you continue to take the $3,000 before you cut that in half?
0: Well, I was taking $2,000. Yeah. And so even when I told him that I'd go down with the goal of going down to $1,000 a month in distribution, he still said, well, that's still too much. And I'm trying like Etsy, and I'm trying eBay, and I sew, and I'm trying that.
2: Mm-hmm.
0: But I've just started at it. It's going to take a while to build that up.
1: What about customer service from home on the telephone?
0: I could probably do that. I'm just not sure where to look for it. I haven't had much luck on some of the sites.
1: I would look into that. I think that if you're able to, you know, have a conversation like this with us on the phone, that'd probably be a great place to start. And I would just, get on the internet and look for, at the different job postings and see that. I've said on here before, and again, this is not something that we endorse or anything. It's just something I did back in the day. There's a company called Arise that you can go on and do different customer service jobs. There's basically a whole posting of them, and you can just choose which one you want. And you just need a headset and a computer, and you can go from there. And it's not amazing money, but it is something. You probably make a couple of $1,000 a month doing that.
0: That's all I need. I mean, I've really lived very frugally.
2: Right, right. Yeah, because if you got to the point, Sherry, where you don't touch this money, let's just say for 7 years, which I know may feel like a long time, then it doubles, right? So you got then $260 sitting there. And because you're withdrawing about 10%, which is high, because the market in some years is doing great. So he's probably running a very conservative estimate, which most investment professionals do when you're starting to withdraw money. And we actually probably take more of a lenient case. But even if you were, taking out 6%, you probably would be okay. But then again, that gets you around to $1,000. And that's just basically trying not to touch that 130, and you're just living off of the growth, which again, past years was 22% at one point, right? Which means your 130 would grow even if you were taking that 10%. So it's probably kind of playing that game. He may be a little aggressive on the 7 years of you running out in seven. I don't think that's going to happen. But Sherry, if you can supplement your income and not touch this for even 5 years, and find that extra $1,000 a month somewhere else, that would be a game changer for you.
0: Yeah. Also, he wants me to increase what I have in the market right now. It's at 30%. And he wants me to increase that to 40. Do you think that's reasonable?
1: How can you? Where is the money coming from?
0: Well, I mean, the amount right now, the majority of it is in bonds.
1: Oh,
2: in your IRA?
0: Yes.
2: Oh, no, I would go all market. I didn't realize.

0: I didn't realize you had investment in bonds. Yeah,
1: that's probably where a lot of your problem is.
0: Yeah, because your bonds are probably only yielding 3%, Sherry, where you could be making, the numbers I was using was assumption that you had money invested in the market. And that's at, you know, 22% 1 year. I think we're at 11% this year. You're going to get triple, if not more, by investing in the market. So, Sherry, I would. I know that probably makes you uncomfortable. I would at least go 80-20.
2: Even at this age?
0: Even if it what?
1: At 70, this age.
2: Mm-hmm. Even though I'm 70 years old?
0: Yes, because you're having to live off of the return of what's happening. Now, I know that probably does freak you out, but you would have to ride out, right, if there is a down year or two. But when you look historically, even over the last 10 years, your gains would be triple than what you have now. I would say you actually should be in the market more.
1: Yeah.
0: At your age, to have more of an aggressive growth pattern.
1: You don't have the luxury of being
0: sitting in bonds. Mm-hmm. If you're trying to live off this money, right?
2: Yeah.
0: So he suggested to you 70%. What was he? Because he's probably being.
1: Did he say 40? Is that what you said?
2: Yes, he said 40.
0: I'd go 60. Because you're gonna make so much more in the market.
1: Is he the one that put you in the bonds to begin with, or were you working with someone and then switched to him, or how did this happen?
2: When Biden got elected, I moved everything out.
1: You did it.
2: Of the,
1: okay.
2: The market. And then when Trump got elected, I changed that. And I talked to my son at Christmas, and he was telling me, yes, Mom, you need to be a little more aggressive.
0: Yep.
2: So I upped it to 30%, and right now my return is only 8.5%.
1: Yeah, so I think what's happened is you've allowed the market to spook you in different
0: phases
1: of life. And really, truly, the way to build wealth while you're investing is you truly do. You have to set it and forget it. Once you commit to a strategy, and we'll tell you what ours is, once you commit to it, you set it and forget it. It doesn't matter who's in presidential office. It doesn't matter what's going on. You are going to ride different waves. That is just part of it. So we're not going to sit here and tell you that there's never going to be a bump in the road. There is. But if you keep it invested, you don't lock in any losses. Right. If you keep it invested, you continue to ride the wave, and whatever dip occurs, you ride the wave until now we're back up again and above. Right. So what I would do is what Rachel and I do. I would invest it across four different types of mutual funds. And if you don't, I think that the guy you're using is probably okay. Mm-hmm. But if you need somebody, you know, you can check out a SmartVestor Pro and they can walk you through this. But you're looking for mutual funds that are outperforming the market, really. And that's where Rachel got that number of over 10% is what you should be looking for annualized, right? Obviously, in the previous years, we've done way more than that. But yeah, growth in income, aggressive growth in internationals, where you want this money. And at this stage in the game, I'm with Rachel, like 80-20 feels fair.
0: Yes. So I just ran some numbers real quick, Sherry. So if you're 70, let's just give you 10 more years at 80. If you put that 130 and didn't touch it at an 11% return, that turns into $388,000. If you kept it in those bonds and they're getting a 3% return, it only goes to $175,000. So the difference there is astronomical. Now, that's over a 10-year period, which I know is a long time. But if you just cut that in half, right, 5 years. So, yes, Sherry, I'm with your financial advisor and your son. I would be more aggressive and be putting more in so that you can actually be taking some money out and you're not tapping into that nest egg because you're not outpacing inflation even at this point.

Hey guys, it's Rachel Cruz. 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
1: In the KTSA newsroom, I'm John Cruz. Two U.S. soldiers are dead after an Apache helicopter from Fort Hood crashed north of Austin on Wednesday. The crash near the town of Salado.
2: The sheriff's office and military officials confirming the two service members on board were killed. Smoke billowing from the site yesterday. The chopper's impact igniting a massive brush fire that's still not fully contained. First responders using their own helicopter to try and douse the flames.
1: Correspondent Sam Brock, the cause still under investigation. The names of those two soldiers have yet to be released. Two people in the hospital after an early morning shooting in a Northside apartment complex. SAPD called just before 5 this morning to Salado Crossing Apartments off Blanco Road near Wurzbach Parkway. Investigators say one person shot in the abdomen and suffered life-threatening injuries. A juvenile also shot in the leg and taken to the hospital. Residents reported hearing gunfire, but police say the victims have not been cooperating, making it difficult to determine what led up to that shooting. So far, plans are not working out for a televised debate between U.S. Senate candidates Ken Paxton and James Tallarico.
3: The deadline to accept an invitation to the first proposed debate passed on Wednesday with no response from Paxton. Hearst Newspapers and NBC Telemundo would have sponsored the debate September 22nd at a venue in the Rio Grande Valley. Polls showing Tallarico leading Paxton by a slim margin now being questioned after similar polls showed left-wing extremist Francesca Hong leading her opponent Wisconsin ahead of this week's primary, but she lost. Christian Blood, KTSA News.
1: Your KTSA, Stevens Roofing. AccuWeather forecast. The heat index could get to 105 this afternoon for Bexar County. Otherwise, sunshine, 100 degrees the air temp. For tonight, partly cloudy, 78 overnight, 76 in the hill country. For Friday, sunshine and a little cooler, 98 degrees. It's 96 at Market Square, 96 at San Antonio. Severe Weather Station. 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
2: 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All right, let's go to Keisha in Atlanta. 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Welcome to the show.
4: Hi, Jade. Hi, Rachel.
2: Hello, hello. Welcome, welcome. How can we help?
4: First, I just want to say thank you all so much for the advice that y'all gave and for being so transparent with what y'all have been through and for giving the practical advice that anybody can follow. It has really changed my life. So thank you so much for that.
2: Oh, thank you.
4: So I wrote my question out because I always hear people say how nervous they are. So I'm just going to read
2: Good
4: it.
2: For you.
4: All right. So here it is. So my fiance is 57 years old. He makes about $58,000 a year, has about $60,000 in retirement. The only debt he has is $50,000 in a car. He owns his home that he owes roughly about $100,000 on. Me, I'm 46. I make $120,000 a year. I have $88,000 in retirement through my job. I have $50,000 in mutual funds. In a high-yield savings account, I have $20,000. I have a rental that I owe about $46,000 on and no other debt. I'm on baby steps 4, 5, and 6. I currently live in air property that we'll sell. When I get married, I'm going to move to where he is. So we'll sell that, and we'll also sell his house and buy one together.
2: Got
4: so my
2: it.
4: Question is, he has the $50,000 in debt in the car. Could we or should we have a wedding that's budgeted at $5,000 or less in July of 2027, or does he really, really need to focus on getting rid of that car loan?
3: Before the wedding or to up the budget of the wedding? What's the point?
4: So I'm just trying to find out, is it financial wise for us to have a wedding, although he's in debt?
3: Yes.
4: Even though the wedding is only going to be $5,000.
2: No, you can. Yeah, I'd have the wedding, but I wouldn't have a $50,000 car if I make $58,000 a year.
3: That's the problem.
4: Yeah.
2: He needs to get rid of his car.
4: We talked about that.
3: And also tell me about this $5,000 wedding. Inquiring minds want to know how you're about to accomplish this.
2: Do this.
4: So one of my good friends has a fabulous home, and I want to have an outside wedding. So that's always been something I want. So they've allowed us to have the wedding at their house.
3: Okay.
4: They're going to open up to us. Catering is really the only thing that we should have to pay for. That should be the most expensive.
3: And a dress
4: thing.
3: And a honeymoon.
4: Oh, I am super simple. So my dress will be a sundress, basically.
3: Okay. You got it on lock. Okay.
4: Yeah.
3: Then,
2: to answer your question, I'm great with you spending $5,000 on your wedding, Keisha. So yes.
3: The $50,000 car.
2: I don't like it.
3: It's bothersome.
4: My heart sank. Oh, the car is actually, he paid it. The total cost was
3: $80,000.
4: Oh, my heart dropped. When I
2: what
4: say
2: kind of car
4: I
2: is it?
4: Passed out, it's a 2024 Ford Mustang.
2: Okay, and for
4: $80,000, extra stuff. But he added some extra stuff to it.
2: Okay.
4: All the insurances, the bells and whistles, and
3: so here's the question, then, Keisha:
4: stuff.
3: Are you guys now? Hear me, because everybody kind of has their wake up moment.

0: and at a different point. Mm-hmm. Do you guys align on your philosophy on money, on debt, on wealth building? Because if you're looking at this car the way Rachel and I are, and you're like, oh, this is wild behavior.
1: Yeah.
0: But he looks at it and goes, this is so smart. I love this purchase. I'm not giving it up, and I would do it all over again. You guys are going to butt heads down the road financially, and it's going to be tough for you. So have you spoken about this and gotten a glimpse of
2: what you're about to walk into? Because financially, you're doing better than he is on paper, right?
1: Mm-hmm. Mm-hmm, right.
2: So, I am curious your thoughts towards his financial habits.
1: We actually talked about that over the weekend. And he says he's on board. Like I said, he doesn't have any
0: on
1: other
0: board
1: debt.
0: With
1: he doesn't
0: what?
1: Need credit cards.
0: On board with what?
1: The financial plan. So I told him about living debt-free and building wealth and what my idea is and what I would like to do as far as us building together. And no more stupid purchases, of course. And he said we wouldn't make any decisions without talking to each other about it first.
0: Okay. That's a good start, I think. But I think keep having the lines of communication open, because it's very different to say, do you want to build wealth? Yes, I want to build wealth too. Do you want to have financial peace? Yes, I do too. But it's the how of how it's done that, you know, because the truth is, a big part of this is, well, one thing that we have to do if we want to build wealth is we can't have toys that are going down in value that are this big of a piece of our world. And so I think you're at the point where you can start specifying the conversations even more and saying, here's what I mean by that. It could mean us not driving $50,000 cars unless they're paid for, like that sort of thing.
1: Absolutely. And I've gone through and I've taught FPU. And so before we get married, like I'm looking at it in September, us going through FPU together so that he really understands and have a clear picture of where I want to go with my
2: life. You've done an incredible job.
0: Yeah, we'll gift you the FPU, by the way.
2: Yes, that'll be
1: so awesome.
2: That'll be our wedding gift to you. And I think continuing to have this conversation, because Jade's exactly right. It's the high level picture of things that is so, so important that you're like, we agree on that. And then when you start to actually get into the details of life and you actually have to go through with the actions
0: to get those high values,
2: it's like, well, if it means that, then I don't want this. And so that can be tough. So thanks for the call, though, Keisha, and congratulations.
0: Yes.
2: All right, let's go to Mandy in St. Louis. Hi, Mandy. Welcome to the show. Mandy, are you there?
3: Yes, I am. How are you guys doing, Rachel?
2: We're doing great. Thanks for calling in. How can we help?
3: First of all, I just have to say that when you two host and I'm listening on my earbuds, I have to see what you guys are dressed and look like, because you guys are like classic and simple, and it's like inspiring. So I'm a long-time listener, and super excited to talk to you ladies. So,
0: love that.
3: I'm 44. My husband and I are on baby step 6. We have a 12-year-old and a 9-year-old, and we make about a little over $200,000 a year. And I had wonderful parents, but I was raised with no, like, financial knowledge. And they're wonderful people, but they're living off of Social Security and, like, a small pension. They have no nest egg. So we are missing our 15%, and we're doing well. But when I started to clean up our finances, I started looking at their stuff, and they had savings account and money and piggy banks and stuff like that. So we took their money and we put it in some index funds with our financial planner. And every year our financial planner, they go with us to our financial planning meeting, and he turns the computer around and he shows them, this is how much money you guys made this year. This is what you're invested in. And I just want to know, am I doing right by my kids? Is it too much for their age? It's a very age-appropriate conversation. He answers their silly little questions and things like that. But I just want to know, are we doing stuff too early for them?
2: It's a great question. I'm not mad about that. I don't want that to be the only isolated conversation and interaction they have with their own money. I want them to also have some money that they can cash, right? Or that's on like a green light card or something that they can spend and use and save and give. Like, I would want real life interaction with money for them even more than the index funds. But if you do both, I think that's great. My parents did that. We had mutual funds, and I want to say we were probably 13-ish, maybe a little older than yours.

0: And we would look at it, and they would pull it. Now, that was when it was mailed to you in, like, a big packet.
1: Mm-hmm.
0: So I think you're doing a great job, Mandy. I would keep doing that. I wouldn't change that part. I would just add in more interaction.
1: They're getting their hands on their own money.
0: Yes, so that they're giving some of their money that they work for. They're saving some of it. They're spending some. I want them to feel the day-to-day interaction with money, not just the investment side. But no, I think we're both.
1: I agree.
0: Yeah, well done, Mandy. Great job.
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0: Next up, we have Terry in Orlando, Florida. Hi, Terry. Welcome to the show. Terry, are you there? Terry.
1: Maybe she'll come back.
11: Yes, sorry.
0: Oh,
1: back.
0: There he is. Hey, Terry, how are you?
11: Doing good. How are you guys doing? It's an honor to be on the show.
0: Oh, thank you. Thanks for calling in. How can we help?
11: Long story short, my wife is having serious talks about divorcing me because of my bad financial habits.
0: Oh, no. Okay. Gosh.
11: Yeah.
1: How long have you been married?
11: 2 years.
0: Okay. 2 years?
11: 2 years, yeah, okay. 2 years.
1: So tell us about your bad financial habits.
11: Well, I don't really initiate when it comes to financial meetings with each other. I don't really talk about our finances too much. That's really on her side of things. Like, I'll make the money, or you know, my half or my share, and I'll just like, we share account, and I'll just like leave it there, and whatever is the.

0: rest of it, I'll kind of, do here and there. Like, if there's something that needs to be paid, I'll do it, but I don't really know too much about our finances. And
1: Okay.
0: then our most recent situation that caused the divorce talks is that there was again, like she'll process most of the payments, and 3 months ago
1: What is
0: I
1: she
0: did
1: asking
0: not.
1: for from you? What is it that she wants you to do that you have been unable to do in her eyes?
0: Like I said, initiate process certain payments, stay on top of certain payments. I just got my car repoed, and there's 3 months of late fees, and I just paid off all those to get
1: And it got
0: released, and it
1: repoed.
0: just
1: Did it get repoed because you simply were not,
2: paying the payment.
1: yeah, you just didn't pay the payment, or you didn't have the money to pay the payment? Which one?
0: I didn't pay the payment. That's it. We had the money, I just didn't pay it.
2: What, and can I ask why? Just you forgot,
0: Oh.
2: or you thought she was gonna do, like, what was the reasoning behind that?
0: It was more just, not to get too nitty-gritty, I just avoided it.
1: Okay.
2: Okay.
1: Do you
2: How
1: go ahead?
2: old are you, Terry?
0: 29.
2: 29. And how old's your wife?
0: She's 27.
2: 27. Okay.
1: Before you guys got married, did you pay your own bills, or what was the how did things get done before you got married? Or was it just a state of mess?
0: I was a teenager.
1: Not before you got married. You're 29. You've only been married 2 years.
0: No, we've been together for almost 8 years, 10.
1: So she's always, what you're saying is she's always taking care of that? Is that what you're saying?
0: Not always. I'll do it here and there, but for the most part, yes. And
2: Okay.
0: I screwed up and I avoided it, and that's the
2: What?
0: part what I'm trying to change.
2: Okay. And do you know yourself well enough to know why? What fear comes up in you that you're like, I have to push this thought aside to even pay a car payment? I don't even want to. I
1: Yeah.
2: don't want to engage that at all. Where does that come from?
0: I would just say I don't think it's fear. Well, maybe fear, some word I don't understand, but I would just say laziness,
1: Is it
0: or
1: just
0: I'm
1: pure
0: very
1: lazy?
0: comfortable. Yeah, just lazy.
2: I think there's something else there,
1: I do
2: Terry.
1: too. Because you go to
0: But
1: work. If you were a lazy person, you wouldn't get up and go to work. If you were all that lazy, you probably wouldn't be calling the show. I feel like there's clearly in certain areas a level of intentionality that you have the ability to have. And so that's why I have a hard time just with, nope, you're just a lazy guy and you
2: yeah,
1: can't do it.
2: how did you grow up with money, Terry? What was your home situation like with money?
0: I come from a Caribbean family, and it like that's already a story in itself.
2: You
0: But
2: came
0: let's
2: from
0: just say,
1: what? A
0: like,
1: Caribbean family. Oh,
0: and
2: okay.
0: like I didn't really, they like think of it like this: you have support, but you don't at the same
2: Yeah,
0: time.
2: yep.
0: And it really is like, if you mess up, it's strictly on you. And it's
2: Yeah.
0: that's kind of how I've been. And well, and I say lazy to chalk it up because I think, oh, sorry, because I mean, I only have accountability to take, and like, hey, I didn't miss those 3 months of car payments, and it did mess us up
2: Do y'all have a baby,
0: really
2: Terry?
0: much. Yes, I did.
2: You do.
0: We just had a
2: Okay.
0: baby.
2: How old is the baby?
0: He is officially 2 months in
2: 2 months.
0: Saturday.
2: Okay, sweet thing. Okay.
1: Can you tell me, because I'm trying to get a sense, because don't get me wrong, this is a big deal and it's a frustrating thing. I want to know if there's some other things that are pushing harder on the divorce conversation than just who pays the car payment. Are you working
0: The car
1: regularly? Does
0: payments.
1: the laziness show itself in other areas of life? Like, are you not working regularly? Are you not helping out around the house? Are there other things that are going on that's not money related, that this is really just one of the many things? Or is this the only thing and you're like, okay, I got to get this one thing right? Just be honest.
0: I mean, to keep it spade on, I would say, yeah, we have, but like, you know what? Relationship doesn't have multiple things, but I would say it shows itself up in other ways or factors. Like, she says it's accumulation of these five bad financial habits, and I have been trying to change, but it just keeps, every time there's a mistake, like the repo, she'll bring up divorce. And like the last time my car got repoed, she brought divorce
1: So I don't think
0: because
1: this is,
0: of.
1: I'm going to be honest with you. I don't think this is a money issue. I think you have some marriage issues,
2: And
1: and I think you have some personal issues.

0: And I think she wants you to step up, Terry. I'm going to be honest. I think I'd be pissed if I just had a baby and my husband can't even pay his own car payment. Like, I mean, a little bit of me, Terry, is like,
1: got to be able to do you the, have to be the minimums, you have the basics.
0: Yes, you have to step up. And so there's, and I know you know that, or you wouldn't have called. So you know what you have to do, but something is blocking you to go and do it. And I think that that is, that's work you got to do, Terry. You got to figure out what is going on. And in the meantime, you just have to have action. And you're going to have to rebuild some trust with her, because I think she's just pissed. I think she's been doing this on her own, and she's been taking care of the money, because you even said, I made the money and I put it in the account, and she, that's her thing. She's tired. She wants a partner. She wants a teammate with her, and to be a husband that loves her, serves her. And what Jade is pointing out is exactly right. When you actually start fixing some of these issues, and we'll use money as the main one because that's why you called, and you actually start being so selfless, and you're like literally saying, this is what I want to do, but I know that's probably not the right thing, so I'm going to engage in this process that makes me so uncomfortable, but I'm going to choose to do it for the betterment of my marriage. And you do that, it's going to trickle through all the other areas of your marriage when you start to change in one area, because it changes you, Terry. And I think part of it is you figuring out what is that mental block for you. And if I were you, I would spend, you know, a couple hundred bucks a month and go find a counselor or a therapist. And I would. I do think money can be such an embarrassment, shameful, guilt-ridden topic. And you're not feeling much relief at home because your wife's threatening to leave. But you got to build that confidence. Yeah, you got to work some of this stuff out of what is holding you back, because there's something there. And in the meantime, I do want to be clear in my opinion, you still have to make some steps moving forward to take care of this baby. And as that baby cried in the phone, I was like, oh my gosh, they got a new baby in the home. Like you have a lot of responsibility, and it's doable, Terry, because the money's sitting there. It's not like you can't hold a job and you don't have the money. It's just following through with a couple of things. So if you have to make a checklist or have reminders on your phone,
1: put a reminder, it's due today, pay it.
0: Whatever it is, to put into place some actions.
1: That's why I think it's got to be deeper than that, because those things, the logistics of it is quite easy. I set the alarm, it rings, or I put it on auto draft. What about that?
0: That's right.
1: Then you're not even thinking about it at all, Terry. So,
2: well, you know, the thing is, like, when it came to the car payment, I really, and this is, I have to emphasize, I thought I did put on auto pay.
1: Okay, but what stops you? Let me stop. Yes. What stops you from right now, the moment you get off this phone, I realized it wasn't on auto pay, therefore I'm going to put it on auto pay this second. Then I'm going to show it to my wife and say, hey, I realize I messed up the last one, but I put it on auto pay. I just want to show you that I did that. It's going to come out every month on the 15th.
0: And I would ask her, what do you need from me in this situation? Ask your wife that. What do you need to see from me to help start making some steps towards rebuilding this trust?
1: Yeah.
0: Because fight for this marriage, Terry.
1: I've been with her all this time.
0: And I don't want you to lose this. To me, this can be solved. And for the sake of that baby and everyone, like, do not let this tear your marriage apart. Fight for it. And do what you have to do to rebuild that trust.
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5: It is 2 o'clock at KTSA San Antonio. I'm John Cruz. Wall Street looking up. The Dow is up 10 points at this hour. The NASDAQ trending up 194 points. The S&P up 43. Luigi Mangione will plead guilty to federal charges in the killing of UnitedHealthcare CEO Brian Thompson. Mangione faces stalking charges resulting in the death of Thompson. He could be sentenced to life in prison if convicted. Mangione's New York State murder trial in the case set to start next month. A wild chase that began with a stolen ambulance in Fort Worth, ending in Austin. DPS tried to get the driver to pull over on 35 near the Capitol, but he hit the gas and started swerving.
6: The driver began intentionally ramming multiple civilian vehicles.
5: And Sergeant Jason Galavis confirms that's when a trooper shot and killed the driver. His name has not been released. There's no word on why he went on the crime spree. Retail expansion at the Pearl may be coming soon. A developer has submitted plans for 10 new retail buildings along Avenue A to make room for some of the new builds. The firm is also asking the city for permission to tear down a vacant industrial building on East Grayson, but that building is a designated historic landmark. U.S. Marine veteran Robert Gilman is in San Antonio receiving medical care after his release from Russia. KTSA Stacey Keene.
7: The Massachusetts teacher and Marine vet was arrested in 2022 on a charge of beating a police officer. Gilman's family and U.S. officials believe his 4 years of imprisonment involved wrongful incarceration and abuse. Russia released Gilman on a humanitarian basis. He arrived at Kelly Field in San Antonio early yesterday and is being treated at Brooke Army Medical Center. Stacey Keene, KTSA News.
5: Your KTSA, Stevens Roofing, AccuWeather forecast, sunshine, and the heat will press on, a high near 100 degrees. The heat index right near 104 with gusty winds in the afternoon. For tonight, partly cloudy, 78 the overnight low. For Friday, sunshine and 98. Currently 97 at the Alamo Dome. It is 97 at San Antonio's severe weather station. 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

0: 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I am Rachel Cruz with Jade Warshaw, and we're answering your questions about life and money. 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We have Cambria in Virginia Beach up next. Hi, welcome to the show.
1: Hey, how are you?
0: Hi, we're doing great. How can we help?
1: I'm wanting to know if I'm being selfish, wanting to go on a family, really expensive and once in a lifetime family vacation.
0: Oh, I liked it.
2: I like
0: this question.
2: Me too.
0: Okay, what's the situation?
1: So we've been debt-free. We've been doing Dave Ramsey for about 15 years. We used to teach it. We actually came out to the studio about 10 years ago and met Dave. And we're in a really good financial situation, but my husband is retiring from the military in March. And next June, my dad wants to go to Sweden. That's our heritage. And he's always wanted to take this trip. He's turning 80, and he wants to do a 12-day cruise that's about $5,000, not including, you know, anything off the ship, excursions or anything, and flights for my husband and I and our two kids, about $4,000. And then he wants to stay a week afterwards.
0: Okay.
1: And he's going to take care of the Airbnb or whatever we stay in after, but it's still going to be, you know, a good, like, $12,000 trip.
0: Yeah, I would say 15.
2: I'd aim high.
0: 15,000, I would
1: say. Yeah, 12, yes, yes.
2: So where's the problem?
1: And well, with my husband retiring, not knowing what job he's going to get, how much money, you know, he'll be making, how much time off he's going to be able to have, you know, 4 months after starting a new job.
0: Mm-hmm.
1: And, you know, I really want to take this cruise. He's willing to do the week after. And so I guess my question is, like he said, we can try and, you know, make it work to the best of our ability.
2: Well, you've been debt-free 10 years. So tell us about the other money that you have. I mean, when somebody tells me that, I'm waiting to hear of some, you know, several hundred grands laying around in different places.
1: So we've been debt-free 15 years. And we have over $500,000 in our Roth IRA.
2: Good.
1: We have, you know, several different investments on the side. We have about $20,000 that we've gained in, like, we keep our car funds in, oh my gosh, it's, I can't.
2: That's okay. Just tell me how much liquid cash do you have?
1: Probably 50 to 60,000.
2: Okay, so 60,000 of liquid cash, and we'll just say that includes sinking funds, emergency funds. Is that fair enough?
1: Yes.
2: Okay,
1: yes.
2: And then you said the 500 and your Roth IRAs. Any other money laying around?
1: I don't think so. There might be some here and there in like crypto and whatnot that we
0: is the house. Where are you guys at with your house?
1: We owe about 175.
0: Okay. And how much do you guys bring in a year now?
1: About 150, maybe 150.
0: And is he the only one working?
1: Yes. Okay. I'm a singer, so I gig here and there, but it's not, you know, it's just fun money.
0: So he's making 150. Will he get anything with retirement when he retires?
1: He'll have about 5,000 a month to wake up.
0: Okay.
2: Okay. Okay, so, I mean, this is, I think I heard you say this is next year, like June of 2027, right?
1: Yes.
2: Is there the ability to save up it the way you've done for your other sinking funds and have this off to the side? I mean, you've got a year to do it.
1: A little less. Yes. It's kind of harder because in April we didn't know about this trip. And in April we started remodeling part of our house. because we decided we're going to stay here. We're going to, you know, we're getting out of the military. We're staying here. We love our house. We've been here 10 years. You know, we've
2: How much does a remodel cost?
1: We've spent almost $20,000 so far, and we're trying to cash flow as much of it as possible.
2: How much to go?
1: And probably another $40,000.
2: Okay. So the good news is we know you guys can stack up money to, you know, to spend $60,000 on something at will.
1: Like, so every month we put stuff in different funds every month. And if we stopped doing that, there's probably, you know, there's probably about $2,000 to $2,500 that we could. There isn't $1,000 of like discretionary money that we choose every month where we want it to go. Mm-hmm. The other money
2: I would seek to do this. I would seek to do this without touching. If you're going to do this, my goal would be let's cash flow it. Let's do the remodel, and we have to put a bow on that first, but let's look ahead and see what our money is looking like. When will we be done cash flowing the remodel? From then on, will we have enough money to put the $15,000 aside for this? Part of that conversation also is what's he going to do after he retires? And that's a big part of this.
3: And part of his onboarding package for his new job could be slotted. Hey, I do have a 3-week vacation that's been planned and it's paid for.
2: Yeah.
3: So as I start my job, part of my contract of starting this new employment can be that this can't take away from any PTO. You know what I mean? Like you can negotiate some of that with a new employer.
1: We did talk about that.
3: Yeah. So no, yes, I think you go.
2: You have the ability to go.
3: You kind of, listen to me. I'm such a spender. I'm like,
2: come on.
3: You have to go. I mean, your dad's 80.
2: Yes.
3: Yes. I mean, seriously.
2: These are the things you cannot miss out on.
3: You know what's crazy is Winston's family, my husband's family, his grandmother came from Sweden, from Stockholm. And we did it's weird. As you're talking, I was like, is this me? We did a cruise with my family around the same, probably the same Baltic Sea type cruise. Yes, and we went to like the cemetery where all of his.
2: Oh, yeah.
3: His great grandparents are. I mean, it was amazing and beautiful and like such a what it does. It feels like kind of a once in a lifetime type thing. And with your dad who's 80, like you won't regret going. So yes, figure out a way to do it. Yeah. And this sounds terrible. Maybe I've been married too long, but I'm like, if he doesn't want to do the cruise,
2: he
3: doesn't have to go. Meet us over there.
2: Honestly, yes, that's not bad.
3: I mean, seriously, like
2: I don't think that's bad.
3: And if his work can't hold, he'll be okay. He's not crazy about going to Sweden, it sounds like. Mm-hmm. So I don't know. I would take my kids and go with your parents.
1: I'll be going without him.
2: But when you've when you've done what you have to do and you've been debt free for 10, 15 years, this is precisely the thing that you should be doing.
3: Yes, absolutely.
2: Exactly.
3: Money is a tool to use to create a life that you love. And part of that is with your family, creating memories. And it's not, you're not out of control.
2: No.
3: Like you guys have $500,000 in retirement. You're debt free. I mean, like it all checks off in my book. So I'm a green light, but I'm with Jay. You got to cash flow it. You guys need to be disciplined and start saving, but you got a year, which is great.
2: Plenty of time.
3: You're going to be fine.

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12: Okay. Today's question comes from Camilla in Illinois. She says, I often hear the advice that you need $1 million in your retirement fund or some other arbitrary number. Does that amount apply to a married couple

0: looking for when you retire, just big picture, is you want enough in your nest egg that you can live off the interest without really having to touch the nest egg. That's kind of what you're shooting for. Obviously, you want to be able to account for inflation in that equation. And that allows you to leave money to your children's children, right? That's the whole point of being able to build that sort of wealth. And some people are able to do that and some people aren't. They, you know, they learn this later on and they have a nest egg and they draw on the nest egg and they draw it down, right? So what I would suggest is working with a SmartVestor Pro and figuring out what that number is for you. Around here, we've kind of figured out that 15%, if you invest that annually or monthly out of your gross income, that's kind of the magic number that should help you hit the number that you need for retirement. That's why we teach that. But the number truly is, Rachel, different for everybody.
1: It is. Yeah. And depending on your lifestyle and what you want in retirement age, you know, some people want to go more simplistic and they're like, I want to downsize, you know, they want to go. Some people go the opposite way and you're like, I want to travel more, you know, so you kind of want to picture as much as you can, you know, what you want to do. But that 15% is the rule of thumb.
0: And having no debt.
1: That's right. Oh, yeah. And if you have a paid for house and everything like that's the way to go. So, yeah, the $1 million in retirement. That will depend on your lifestyle and how much you're planning on taking out of that fund.
0: I guess we can talk about, she also mentioned it being together or separate.
1: Oh, yes. So you do want separate retirement accounts because you want to get that tax advantage as much as possible. So individually, you both should have Roth IRAs individually, you know, 401ks if your company has it, or 403bs or a SEP, you know. But if both of you have those going, yes, one of you will be able to draw out of theirs tax-free, you know, at 59.5 if it's a Roth, before the other. And then maybe you guys live on that and the other one decides to keep working, or maybe they stop working because you got enough there for the 59 and a half year old to take enough out to sustain the lifestyle you want. So, so definitely different accounts, but from the mindset that we're still working out of one, we're seeing it still as ours.
0: Yes, it's ours together. But you can, to your point, you can take advantage of more money going into those accounts, $7,500 each in the Roth, or, you know, whatever your limit is for your 401ks, that sort of thing.
1: All right, let's go to James in Iowa City, Iowa. Hi, James. Welcome to the show.
2: Hello, how are you?
1: Hi, we're doing great. How can we help?
2: So I have a question on behalf of my great-grandma. She is debt-free, lives on a farm, has a home, has a cell tower on the farm that pays her monthly. I think it's like $1,800 a month that she gets for having a cell tower on her farm. They came to her with three different offers, a one-time lump sum payment of $355,000 for 20 years, or a second option of $390,000 over installments over 5 years, or the third option, $428,000 over 10-year installments.
0: What happens to the deal if for some reason over that period of time, whether it's the 5, 10, or 20, and she moves, what happens to the deal?
2: She will not be moving.
0: But I'm just saying, we need to know.
2: I think it would go to the person who...
1: It would have to be part of the land lease, part of the contract of the new sale of the home.
2: Yeah.
1: Or even if she passes away, James, and you guys sell the property to someone else, I guess, is that part of the language that if there's a new owner,
0: they
1: have to assume this tower for X amount of years?
2: Yes.
1: Okay. Gotcha.
0: Okay.
1: How much money does she have?
2: She has right now, I think, like $50,000 in cash, but she also gets Social Security and she has a retirement. And I think her husband had something that she gets. He's passed away and she still gets something. I don't know if it was a military benefit.
0: Do you know what the retirement nest egg is?
2: Meaning what she has in retirement? I think it's just the $50,000.
1: Okay, and so she's...
2: I don't know what's in her retirement account, actually, because she does have something saved that is in addition to Social Security, but I know it's not very much.
1: Okay.

0: I mean, my knee jerk, James, I'll be curious what Jade has to say, is I always like a lump sum because she can turn around and invest that and make a great return. I think she'll get probably the most bang for her buck doing it that way, even though it's a lesser amount. I think she will make, from a return perspective, more getting it within 5 years versus 20 years.
1: Yeah. I mean, that's basically what we would say with even a pension or something like that. If you can have the lump sum and reinvest it
0: Or the
1: and
0: lottery. If someone won the lottery, then it's like, go ahead and take it all. So that's
2: She's 82,
0: okay.
2: so she has been living her whole life off of what she gets at monthly. So this is something completely foreign to her. She's never heard of anything like this.
0: Sure.
2: The tower, my grandpa handled it all.
0: Okay.
2: And he just wanted him out of his face, basically. And they were paying him $500 a month. Now, her son, my uncle, who has passed away, got them up to $1,800. And now it goes up, I think, 5% every 5 years. So if we did not take the lump sum, it would go up 5% every 5 years. After the 20 years, it would have gone up
0: Yeah, I just think she could make,
2: 5%.
0: yeah, I think she could still make more in the market, having a lump sum and put, because if it's every 5 years, would you say every 5 years it goes up 5% or every year?
2: Yes,
0: Yeah.
2: every 5 years.
0: Yeah, I think I lean towards taking the lump sum of in 5 years.
1: I lean towards
0: And
1: that too. Yeah, I think it's a no-brainer,
0: yeah,
1: honestly.
0: and have her sit down with and you probably will help her, James, because you're kind of an advocate, for her even in this call. Sit down with a SmartVestor Pro. You can find one on RamseySolutions.com and figure out the best way from even a tax perspective of if she invests this money. Because it sounds like she's pretty low maintenance. She's probably not going to use, if any, of it. But from a generational perspective, what a beautiful thing, right? To be passed down one or two generations, to be able to help out family, right? With what this money could be. And so I would sit down with an investment professional and just figure out from a trust standpoint, or even a will, the taxes. I don't know. I would want someone looking at this amount of money and just seeing how can we make this go the furthest,
1: Yeah, the best way.
0: the best way possible for her. And if she needs any of it, it is hers. I'm not just like,
1: Yeah.
0: I'm not tagging
1: This
0: that
1: lady
0: it's like not
1: sounds
0: for
1: like
0: her.
1: she doesn't hardly.
0: She doesn't, it doesn't sound like she cares for, I mean, she's like, I'm good. I'm good, which is amazing. But man, what a crazy thing.
1: That's pretty cool.
0: Pretty wild. Yeah. So great. Well, thanks for the call, James.

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1: Good afternoon from the KTSA Newsroom. I'm John Cruz. Luigi Mangione will plead guilty to federal charges in the killing of UnitedHealthcare CEO Brian Thompson. Mangione faces stalking charges resulting in the death of Thompson. He could be sentenced to life in prison if convicted. When asked about the possible plea deal on Wednesday, top federal prosecutor Jamie McDonald would only say a court conference is scheduled for Friday. Two people in the hospital after an early morning shooting in a Northside apartment complex. SAPD called just before 5 this morning to Salado Crossing Apartments off Blanco Road near Wurzbach Parkway. Investigators say one person shot in the abdomen and suffered life-threatening injuries. A juvenile also shot in the leg

0: and taken to the hospital. Residents reported hearing gunfire, but police say the victims have not been cooperating, making it difficult to determine what led up to that shooting. The Bernie Little League team gearing up for their World Series competition in Pennsylvania next week. The town is planning a send-off parade, and they're rallying around their champs.
1: Absolutely. Everyone is a friend or a family member of someone, so it's very small town energy.
0: That is Kim Blom, who heads the Greater Bernie Chamber of Commerce. They're setting up watch parties for the games, which begin next week. Bernie will play 1 week from Friday against a team that has yet to be determined. And a long-awaited Buc-ee's location now open in San Marcos. The travel center opened early Wednesday. Governor Abbott attending a ribbon cutting along with Buc-ee's founder and president Arch Beaver Applin III, along with state and local officials. The San Marcos store hiring more than 400 people at a starting pay of $20 an hour. Buc-ee's has 37 locations in the state, 20 more across a dozen other states. Your KTSA, Stevens Roofing. AccuWeather forecast. The heat index could get to 105 this afternoon for Bexar County. Otherwise, sunshine, 100 degrees the air temp. For tonight, partly cloudy, 78 overnight. For Friday, sunshine and a little cooler, 98 degrees. It's 99 at Breckenridge Park. It's 99 at San Antonio Severe Weather Station. I'm John Cruz. 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

0: Up next, we have Michelle in Spokane, Washington. Hi, Michelle. Welcome to the show.
1: Hi. Thank you for taking my call.
0: You're welcome. How can we help?
1: Well, I'm a 56-year-old divorced woman with no retirement saved and a mountain of debt.
0: Okay.
1: Baby step two. And my question is, once I finally get to baby step four, because I have no retirement, should I stick with the 15% of my take home to invest, or should I maybe consider increasing that while I'm working on paying off my home?
2: Well, let's tackle one thing at a time, because you've got a mountain in front of you. So let's just one step at a time. So tell us about the debt that you have, the consumer debt.
1: Well, the consumer debt is, I owe my mom $1,500. I owe the IRS $5,600. I have about $14,624 in credit cards.
2: Okay. Did you say that number again?
1: Credit. $14,624 in credit cards.
2: Okay.
1: A $23,976 car loan.
2: Okay.
1: And this is the scary one, $50,603 in personal loans.
0: Mm. Got it. Okay. Michelle, what's been going on? Did all this kind of escalate after the divorce, or?
1: It's just been years. I spent a lot of almost 30 years paying off student loans.
0: Okay.
1: Sorry.
0: No, you're okay. It's a lot.
2: How fresh is the divorce?
1: Oh, it's many years. I've been by myself with kids for many years.
2: Okay.
1: Now.
2: Okay.
0: How many kids do you have?
1: I have three. The youngest just graduated. Nobody has student loan debt if I've done anything right.
2: Good. That's great. That's excellent.
0: How much do you make a year, Michelle?
1: About $84,000.
0: Okay. Okay. Perfect.
2: Okay. How much do you see every month in your month to month?
1: At take home?
0: Mm-hmm.
1: Yeah. I take home about $7,000. I pay myself I'm self-employed, so I pay myself a wage that nets down to about $5,000. And I try to take another $2,000 from the business each month.
2: Okay. So, and you're not investing right now, right?
1: I'm not investing at all. I've been 7 months into baby step two, so I am making progress.
0: Good for you.
2: Very good.
0: Good. How much debt do you have being thrown at? I'm sorry, how much cash per month is going towards paying off debt? 2003.
1: I just got to the point where I can put $2,500 towards the debt.
0: Good. Okay.
2: Fabulous.
1: I have freed up $500 to move.
0: Yes.
1: I started with about $2,800. So
0: that's perfect.
1: I am moving forward.
0: Okay. So within 3 months, the IRS and the $1,500 loan should be close
1: totally
0: to paid off.
1: That's my plan. Mm-hmm.
0: Perfect.
1: That is my plan.
0: Okay. Great.
2: What kind of work do you do? Are you able to do extra work, side hustle, add more to this?
1: I hate to say what I do for a living. I'm a bookkeeper and accountant.
2: That's okay.
0: Okay.
2: Listen.
0: Don't be ashamed of that. What? You're fine.
2: Yeah. Yeah.
1: I know, but I always hear the accountants are the ones that make it.
0: Right. No, you're fine. You are fine.
2: So
1: yes,
2: can you?
1: I haven't been saying no to work. I've been working myself quite a bit. I don't see the need at this point to get a side hustle because I have the potential to
0: bring in more
1: doing
2: okay.
1: what
2: I, okay. Mm-hmm. So I would quantify that because sometimes you can take on more work, but you may not see the dollar side of it as soon as you want to. So I would really put a goal around how much do I need to earn per month to hit this goal, and how many clients does that amount to, so that you are very intentional about going after that money. And then, like Rachel said, just keep going smallest to largest by balance. And that's how you do the debt snowball. Like she said, in 3 months, once you've paid off your mom and the IRS, now whatever those minimum payments were, if you were making those, that's now going to go on to these credit cards. Is it one credit card or several smaller ones?
1: It's two. I've paid off all the little ones. Everything's closed.
2: Okay, good.
0: So I think if my math is right, Michelle, and again, if you throw on some extra money, I think in 2.5 years, this could all be gone. And my hope is too, with this car, and that includes possibly selling this car. Do you know how much you could get for it?
1: Maybe $27,000.
0: Oh,
2: that's great.
0: That's great.
2: You owe 23, right?
1: Almost 24.
0: Okay. I would get a couple of thousand bucks, Michelle, sell it, put that together and go get an $8,000 car.
2: Mm-hmm.
0: Because that's going to speed up this process so fast. for you, because okay. I think the urgency of retirement savings is on your heels. Yeah. And so if you
1: can wake up call, ladies.
0: Yes, for sure. But if you can be out of debt, let's say by 59, okay, for the sake of our discussion, and you start throwing, I'm using our retirement calculator right here. I'm gonna say, do you have anything in retirement right now?
1: Nothing.
0: Okay.
1: Absolutely nothing.
0: Okay. Let's just I'm gonna go big here just for the sake of all of it. Okay. So let's say you start investing at 59, retirement age is 67. Let's say you put $3,000 in a month. You are just throwing money in this account.
1: Rachel, okay? You're saying the number that I've been thinking in my head, and at least my time on is matching what the two of you are proposing.
2: Well, you're just taking what you were putting on debt, and now you're turning around and investing it.
0: And what you're going to have, you're gonna have $458,000.
1: Okay.
0: At that point.
1: By 67.
0: Yep. That's pretty wild that you go from negative
2: to positive
0: to almost $500,000, mm-hmm. Michelle.
1: So stay with the 15% then and just continue to work on the house, mm-hmm. and investing. Okay.
0: Yep.
2: Tell us about your mortgage. I'm just curious.
1: I owe $217,000. My house payment is $1,610 a month.
2: Okay.
0: Okay.
2: Yeah.
0: Yeah, I probably was a little aggressive on the $3,000 a month, because you do want to throw some of that at the house.
2: Mm-hmm.
0: So maybe a little less than that with a paid off house. I got too excited for you, Michelle.
2: Well, it still might be.
1: I needed to hear that.
0: And you get to make the decision what you want. We find the fastest way is to get the house paid off and on. But with your age, if you said I am going to throw more at retirement and keep my low house payments, that could be your decision. I'm not saying to do that, but I'm just thinking if you're aggressively throwing some money in investments, I think there is hope. Let's just say that. However you kind of slice the pie, I think you're going to be good.
1: Thank you.
0: Yes.
1: Thank you. I've been really overwhelmed and fearful. So thank you, ladies, both.
0: Yes. Absolutely. And you're a good mom, Michelle. I mean, even the fact that you were like fighting hard for these kids not to have student loans, because you said you took so long to pay yours
2: off.
0: And you're like, I can't do that. And there is a wake up call. And everyone has that moment, Michelle. We kind of call it the I've had it moment, where you look up and you're like, I'm 56. I've worked so hard. I've started my own business. I'm putting my kids through college, but like, what about me? You know, mm-hmm. you get to this point and it makes you mad, but that anger kind of creates that grit to get out of this. But this is doable, right? I don't see you in consumer debt for 6 years, right? I mean, like you could really make a lot of progress, and I think you're feeling that. So thanks for the call, Michelle. We appreciate it.
2: Yes. It's going to take a lot of intentionality, but I think with what we teach, there's always a measure of hope, and there's always a measure of increase that can be gained, right?
0: Yes.
2: She may not have $1 million, but it's better to have $458,000,
0: right,
2: than $0. So there's always a better measure of hope that can come from doing this.
0: Yes. And that is a pro to owning your own business. I mean, that is one thing, because you can set your schedule. And even, you know, I mean, I know plenty of people in their 70s and they're still killing it.
2: Yes.
0: You know what I mean?
2: Yeah,
0: so
2: you can work longer if you choose to.
0: Yes.
2: Yeah.
0: And you can kind of create this environment that you need in order to create, you know, have income on the side, and you're not just dependent upon those investments at 67 too, right? That could be an option. So it is tough. I think it's probably a wake up call for a lot of people too, Michelle, to realize like, yes, the day is coming, like it's happening. And the sooner you start,
2: yep,
0: the better off you're going to be.

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8: We wish we could get to every call and question on the show, but if you have a money question and you want an answer for your situation, head over to our website and use Ask Ramsey. 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And I was like, that's what I would have asked. I thought that as the question comes up for me, I was like, that's probably it's what I would ask on the show. So it really is. 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All right, so let's go to Luke in Billings, Montana. Hi, Luke. Welcome to the show.
9: Hi, how's it going? Thanks for taking my call.
8: Absolutely. How can we help today?
9: So my wife and I are in baby step six, and I'm having a hard time convincing her to cut up all the credit cards and let the FICO score go to zero because she's nervous. When and if we go to refi our house for a lower interest rate because we used our FICO score basically, you know, to get our house originally.
10: So it sounds like she's missing a piece of information, I think, because in her mind, she's thinking if we have a zero credit score, we won't be able to get as good of a interest rate.
9: Yep.
8: Or, yeah, and undetermined. Like, yeah, they just can't pull up the information because you've been out of debt and closed all the accounts. Mm-hmm. And that only takes about 9 to 12 months. It's not that long.
9: And that's what I've told her, and the whole manual underwriting or whatever it's called.
10: Why doesn't she believe it? Why has she said,

0: this is the reason why I don't believe that, that you're telling me the truth.
1: Jim Farley that told that me there's 5,000 empty bays.
2: She just says, we used it to get our house originally, and it took so long to get it to a good score, and I just don't want to close it. And I've tried to explain it to her a few times, and
3: you guys are on baby steps. How much further do you guys have to pay off your house?
2: We just bought it like 6 months ago, so we owe like $520 on it.
3: And she thinks that you guys are going to refinance. Does she have a belief that it's going to go back down to 2% interest rate? Because it's not.
2: Yeah, right now we're at 6.
3: Yeah, and that's pretty normal. I mean, from what everything that, you know, the Fed is doing and all that, like for the foreseeable future,
0: mm-hmm.
3: nobody is saying that it's going to go down significantly. It's probably going to stay pretty steady for a long time.
0: Mm-hmm.
3: Because remember,
2: too,
3: Luke's, that the 2% that we were living at was an unheard word. Like that was
0: unheard of. It was a result of.
3: Yes, all this other borrowing that was happening. And so it's corrected itself. And so 6% actually in the grand scheme of mortgages is not
0: pretty good.
3: That bad, right? It's bad for us because we've been used to 2%. But it's probably never, I mean, most real estate experts are saying it's probably never going to go back to 2%.
0: Uh-huh.
2: Gotcha.
0: But I do want to challenge you, and I think it's intellectually fair to do this in a marriage, that when you're talking about something, if one person is talking about it from a perspective of facts and the other person kind of refuses to do their side of the work of the argument, which is if you're doing your side, which is here's the information I found, she needs to do her side, which is I need to read the information or I need to see it. Can't just be on a vibe. It needs to be have a fair intellectual conversation. And I would challenge her on that. I'd say, honey, I've looked into both sides of this. I understand the credit score side of it, and I understand the manual underwriting side. I think you're only looking at one side, and I would really love for you to just read up on this and see that I'm not making this up. This is really here. There's two options to inform your ability to borrow money, and you're stuck on one, and there's a whole other option here that's actually better for our lifestyle. And I think that's okay to do, and just challenge her.
2: That was a good idea.
3: Yeah, so that...
2: Yeah, I've been listening to your guys' show for a little while now, and the more I dig, the more I see, the more I'm ready to cut them up.
3: Yeah.
2: But she's not ready.
3: Does she use it on a monthly basis and pays it off? Because...
2: No, ours are all paid off. They're all at zero. We have our emergency fund and everything.
3: Okay, so...
2: We invest.
3: She needs to know, though, that score will go down if you're not actively using debt,
0: though.
3: Yeah,
0: it will.
3: They will penalize you for that. So if she's going her plan, it's going to slowly... It's going to die a slow death. Versus just, you know, taking care of it now, and then it's all fine in about 9 to 12 months.
0: Yeah, that's another really good point, Rachel, because if she wants to do the credit route, she's got to know, hey, it's not just having one line of credit open, right? They're looking at the different types of credit you have, how long you've had the credit, what utilization of the credit you've, right? There's all these different markers that they're measuring. So that's a really good point Rachel just made.
2: Yeah, and she's more of like the use it for a tank of fuel, pay it off.
0: You know what I think? I think it's a comfort mechanism.
2: All the time.
0: I think it's just a comfort thing. It's not based on any facts. It's not based on math or, you know, it's just, this is what she feels comfortable with. And I would challenge that.
2: Yeah. And she has even said before, you know, what if we need it or something like that? And it's like, we got $40K in the bank. I think we're probably fine.
3: Yeah, when you're used to this, like, false safety net, which is what debt is, right? I mean, this is what banks and credit card companies pray for. They love being in someone's wallets for the just-in-case, because the just-in-case happens. Yep. And so this is what they're wanting. And I think, you know, when you said you've been listening for a while, part of my like, frustration with that whole industry is they take advantage of people.
0: Mm-hmm.
3: They sit there and market themselves like they're helping you, and they're not, because the people that actually cannot pay their credit card bills, and that now it's gone up to $1.4 trillion in credit card debt.
0: Right.
3: And Americans that are really struggling and really are living paycheck to paycheck, everyone else gets to take advantage of that with the points and whatever. And then we've been brainwashed with this whole idea of the

0: FICO score and the credit score. And yeah, do you have to jump through a few more hoops to do something different? Yeah, because you're not playing their game, but it still can be done. Like, we both have great, incredible lives.
1: I know.
0: And it's fine. Like, you really can live without this, you guys. You really can, and have complete autonomy. And MasterCard isn't the thing that catches your emergencies. It's you, that you have built up a system within your family that no one has a say in, and it's beautiful.
1: Yeah, I always say it's I mean, to your point, you're brainwashed hearing this, seeing the commercials. And so, you know, that's the grace that I have for her, is we all grew up that way, you know.
0: That's right, that's right.
1: Never leave home without it, right? And the truth about that is there's so much money and revenue and profit tied to that style of borrowing money for a mortgage, is usually what people are thinking of. But you don't have commercials about manual underwriting. Like,
0: that's
1: nobody's
0: right.
1: talking about it except us. And so for her, she's thinking, I've never heard what you're saying, but I hear, you know, the majority
0: world,
1: of the world, the majority of the noise is talking about it in this way. And I think sometimes you have to be willing to go against the grain, do your research, not let it be, oh, because so-and-so said it, but actually look into it and look into the facts and dig in and know what the heck it is that you're talking about.
0: That's
1: not
0: right.
1: just make stuff up.
0: Yep. Yeah. So if you do get out of debt, which is our baby step two, where you get out of all consumer debt, and then baby step three is you save up a fully funded emergency fund, and then you want to go buy a home, you guys, for you first-time home buyers. That's baby step 3B, and we say to save at least a 5 to 20% down payment. And if you have been out of debt and you've closed your accounts, okay, you've closed all your accounts. Now, if you have a mortgage, it's a different story, because
1: sure,
0: it's going to be there.
1: It's going to stay open.
0: It's going to be there. But if you don't have any debt, within 9 to 12 months, you guys, your credit score goes to what's called undetermined. They cannot determine your credit score because they don't have any debt information on you, because there is no history to that point for them of how far they go back. And so they do a process called manual underwriting. And you have to be current on a job for 2 years. You have to show proof of paying bills on time, like your cell phone insurance for two
1: Trade
0: years.
1: Lines.
0: Yes. And so there's elements of this that you get some paperwork, but you can still get a mortgage even without a FICO score.

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3: It's 3 o'clock, KTSA San Antonio. I'm Patrick Johnson. A guilty plea is expected to be announced tomorrow in the federal case against Luigi Maggioni, charged of the killing of United Healthcare CEO Brian Thompson. The announcement is expected during a federal court conference. Brian Buckmeyer has more.
4: The note that we're getting is that a guilty plea will be announced. That's not how anyone I know talks about guilty pleas in a criminal justice system. Either a guilty plea is taken or not. And I fall back on, I think this is a last-ditch effort by the defense to ask for an open plea from the judge based on the language that we see here. But if a guilty plea is taken, I think the overall hope is that if you can finalize the federal case and you can revitalize the argument for double jeopardy with the state case, but even there, I think that's a losing argument.
3: A prominent San Antonio attorney is facing charges of human trafficking and solicitation of prostitution.
5: State police arrested Neil Kalfas at his downtown law office yesterday. Kalfas reportedly coerced a woman to have sex with him by promising to provide legal help for her jailed brother. Investigators say he didn't provide the legal representation that he had promised, and he also reportedly offered to pay a woman a fee for sex. Stacey Keene, KTSA News.
3: A wild chase started with a stolen ambulance in Fort Worth. State police tried to get the driver to pull over on I-35 near the state capitol, but he hit the gas and started swerving.
6: The driver began intentionally ramming multiple civilian vehicles.
3: That's when a trooper shot and killed the driver. No word on why he went on a crime spree. Around 180 school districts in Texas switched to four-day weeks. They're mostly small rural districts, and experts say that having Fridays off is used as a sales tactic.
7: The early data does indicate that teachers appreciate the four-day week.
3: Baylor professor Bill Sturrett says the jury is out on whether it's cheaper or good for kids. KTSA News Time is 3:02, and it's time now for KTSA Sports with Joe Reinagle.
8: The preseason begins tonight for a lot of NFL teams, including the Houston Texans, who will welcome in the L.A. Chargers into Reliance Stadium. It is a 7 o'clock kick and a game that will be televised on News 4 San Antonio. Also in action tonight at 6 o'clock, we have the Lions and the Bengals, Packers and Steelers. Then at 6:30, it's Colts and Patriots. Cardinals and Raiders play at 7. Titans and 49ers is set for an 8 o'clock kick. Texas Rangers fell 5-2 to the Angels last night. They wrap up that series tonight. They tried to force a split. First pitch is after 9 o'clock. You can catch it on your home for Rangers baseball. 94.1 San Antonio Sports Star beginning at 8:30 with the pregame show. I'm Joe Reinagle for 94.1 San Antonio Sports Star.
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3: Your KTSA Stevens Roofing AccuWeather forecast. Excessive heat with lots of sunshine. Try to limit your time outside for the remainder of the afternoon. Temperatures over the century mark. A breezy evening, partly cloudy and humid with a low in the upper 70s. A Friday high at 100 degrees. Right now, 101 degrees at San Antonio Severe Weather Station. I'm Patrick Johnson. Stay connected. 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
15: Come on in, get comfortable. Let's spend a nice, scorching hot August afternoon together. Don't touch me, okay? Please. I was thinking of this popped into my head today. There was a Saturday Night Live sketch. I don't remember when it was. And I remember there was a stand-up comedian on as the guest host who I really like. Of course, I can't remember who that is. All my stories start that way. But anyway, the sketch was a youngish kind of guy, maybe like a 20-something guy, and he's calling his dad, who's like my age, played by the comedian, and he is calling him on, you know, they're calling each other on their cell phones, and he says, "Hey, Dad. Hey, son. Great to hear from you. Just wanted to check up on you," says the kid. And the father goes, "Oh, that's nice. Thank you." And hangs up. Now, I get it, but I was thinking about this today. What happened to the art of the short phone call? Back when phones had cords and were attached to furniture or walls, you actually sometimes had very short phone calls. Phone calls were just to arrange something, set up a future time together in person, confirm a detail. Hey, what was the name of that restaurant that has the, oh yeah, okay, thanks, click. And now everything is like catching up and going through, oh, I have all these things I want to tell you, and we gotta tell each other everything that happened since the last time we talked. And there's a place for all that. There's a place for all that. I'm not being unfriendly. But I would like to bring back, could we bring back the short phone call? The, "I just called to say I love you," or "I just called to see how you're doing. I'm doing great. Talk to you soon." Is there any hope for that, do you think? Anybody else feel that way? 210-599-5555, you know. They don't all have to be that way, but let's mix it up a little. Let's be unpredictable. I was thinking about this Luigi Mangione story today because if you haven't heard, he's changing his plea. the guy that killed the UnitedHealthcare CEO, is now going to plead guilty, and this is going to happen tomorrow. They're having a hearing tomorrow. He's going to plead guilty to the trial just before it's supposed the charges just before the trial is about to begin. As reported by the New York Post and the New York Times, the 28-year-old is pleading guilty. Previously, he had pled not guilty. There's obviously no question that he is the man and that he killed Brian Thompson and that he did it cold-bloodedly and with intention. And his defense has really very little to work with anyway. He is probably trying to avoid the maximum sentence, which, by the way, he's not eligible for the death penalty in either the federal or the state cases, but he may be trying to manage or mitigate the eventual sentence that he will probably get. So I was thinking about this, and I was thinking about all the love letters and marriage proposals, all the people that are like sending him things and the people that are invoking him as a hero. And, he rose up against the oligarchy and he represents, you know, the left likes to say that while they tut tut and don't approve of murder, he represents the frustration of the people with, our health system. This is why we need Medicare for all, because it would obviously be much better instead of having big insurance companies and hospital companies and pharmaceutical. It would be much better if the ginormous federal government was who you had to go up against, right? That would be better. But I was thinking the ultimate punishment for Luigi Mangione

0: would be to smother him with complete ignorance and anonymity. Like, if he could get no attention, if he just disappeared, if we could just wave the Men in Black memory stick in front of everybody, I think he gets off and people like him, and I've known people like him, not the homicide part, but, you know, there are people that really get off on the attention. And it kills them if they lose it. It kills them. I might have even known a few people in radio like that. So, if only, right? That would be the ultimate punishment. If you can't give him the death penalty, kill him with the curse of you're a nobody. And nobody knows you're there, and everybody's forgotten, and you're gathering dust in a cell somewhere for the rest of your pathetic life. But, you know, no matter what we do with him, no matter what happens in his trial, no matter what happens at his sentencing, if there is sentencing, you know, you still have the problem of the people who think this was a good thing. And it's not just like one or two people. We have this mentality, and you really are starting to hear the resonance of it in the midterms. We have this mentality that there needs to be a reckoning with not only the healthcare industry, but with MAGA and MAHA and anybody associated with Trump and anybody who has an R after their name and conservatives. John Ossoff, the Georgia senator who's mentioned more and more as a potential 2028 presidential candidate, and who's running away with his reelection in Georgia so he can kind of talk freely, was on M. Snow and said, when Democrats win control of both houses of Congress, accountability is coming. A rebuke is coming, he said. Accountability is coming, he said. Now, I can remember when political candidates and political parties would enthuse about all the great ideas and programs and solutions to problems they had and how enthusiastic and eager they were to implement those things. You're going to love it. Have you noticed that the message of the left is we're going to bring vengeance. We're going to bring revenge. We're going to hold hearings. We're going to impeach. We're going to pin everybody down. Those Trump administration people will spend their final months and years in office doing nothing but answering subpoenas and taking questions before committees chaired by Democrats and being yelled at. And they deserve it. What do we deserve? What about us? There's no consideration of that at all. Nowhere in that plan is anything for you. So besides the fact that the modern left hates you, hates your values, hates Western civilization, hates Thanksgiving, apparently some of them, and that they're not just liberal or left, but they are weirdly enamored of Marxism. They're also very, I think, in a very undisguised way, indicating that totalitarianism is coming, that a reign of terror is coming. Venge and vengeance and revenge, and that's not what you say when you win an election. That's what you say when you win a war. If you vanquish an enemy, you put him on trial for war crimes. That's not what winning an election used to be. And if you look at our history, obviously we haven't had, every time the mantle of power switches from one political party to another, and in our lifetime it's two political parties, the Democrats and the Republicans, but over our history we've had the Whigs and the Know-Nothings and the Federalists and so forth. But I mean, every time the mantle changed, we didn't have trials, tribunals. We didn't talk about revenge and vengeance and vengeance shall be mine. I feel like we're in a Chris Hemsworth movie. These people are out for a lot more than just 51 seats in the Senate. And they're out for a lot more than to just roll back what they see as mistaken policies. What's ironic is, we were just talking about this morning and yesterday, the same people that are, you know, rally cry vengeance are also asking for grace for all their woke bull bleep over the last few years. Oh, woke one was crazy, says AOC. You know how it is. And they were defending Francesca Hong back when they were defending Francesca Hong. Now it would be Francesca who? But back when they were defending her, it was woke 1.0. Like they just went through a phase, like a kid that had braces for a little while. Except this wasn't a phase. The early 2020s were not a phase. It wasn't cute. It wasn't something they've renounced and left behind. It's a continuous, never-ending racialization of everything, hatred of Western civilization, no logic, no use for anything that is part of the American landscape or tradition, the Constitution, Christianity, open flirtation with the thoroughly discredited Marxist-Leninist regimes of the past. So strange. You couldn't, you know, there were countries that were communist. I mean, full-blown, right, communist. You couldn't drag those countries back into it now. I think of, like, Poland. You couldn't bribe them, tempt them, seduce them. They'd never go back. These idiots want to take us there. And they may. Not because a whole lot of people also want it, but because a whole lot of people won't know that they're being led to something poisonous. And by the time they figure it out, they'll be in the full throes of it. And they'll find out that things like social justice was code. It sounded benign. Who could be against that? And they'll think that cancel culture can only apply to others or to people they don't like anyway, and then they'll find out one day that it turns on them. You see that already. Every so often, right, doesn't the cancel mob come for somebody who once was in a cancel mob? And they're like, what's going on? So it wasn't a phase, and they shouldn't get grace, and how dare they even ask for it. But it's funny that they would be asking for grace out of one corner of their mouth. We were young. We were just saying stuff when we were young. But out of the other corner of their mouth, vengeance shall be ours. Just understand that the Dems of 2026 don't have any regrets. Okay? No regrets. Except for maybe getting caught or old quotes surfacing. They're not too crazy about that. But they're otherwise, they're not sorry. And they haven't rethought anything at all. This was interesting. Scott Jennings was on a CNN panel. And he was quoting and playing. Actually, I take that back. This was on his radio show. He was quoting and playing a montage of things that Hassan Piker has said. These are the actual quotes and, in some cases, the actual words. And let me play the scene for you, or set it up for you, or this is Scott Jennings setting it up, and then you'll hear the montage, cut number 9.
1: On top of these candidates, in their own words, their surrogates are just as bad, even worse, actually. We continue today our exploration of the radical socialist streamer, Hassan Piker. Now, he's Abdul El-Sayed's best friend, and he campaigns for him all the time. And African Americans out there, within the sound of my voice,

0: This dude, go back to a better time when lynchings were happening. This is what I like as a black man. Are you always doing too much with black people? Leave them alone. I want to go back to lynching. Like, I get it, but relax, man. Shut the f- up, okay? You got me, okay? You got me because I'm a racist person.
1: You just heard campaigns all the time for Abdul El Sayed in Michigan. He campaigns for other Democrats around the country. Every black voter in this country needs to listen to this.
2: All right, so you get the idea. Now, in response, so that's fine. I mean, I like presenting, you know, raw evidence. That's pretty raw. His response to it, Hassan Piker's response, is that it's defamation. Is that Scott Jennings has defamed him. I don't know. I'm not a lawyer. I don't know if you can be defamed with your own words. I believe someone else has to say stuff about you. I don't think playing back your own words is defamation. Now, if you misquote me, if you say the words and you attribute them to me, yes. But if I'm playing back, you know, off the tape, so to speak, what you said, that's not defamation. But oh, how they hate to be confronted with their own words. And they really apparently believe that politics for them, only for them, not for anyone else. For anyone else, say it once, live with it forever. But for them, politics is like that magic slate we had as kids, you know, where you would write on it with the little plastic pointy thing, and then you'd peel the plastic up and the words would all disappear. And it was like they had never been there. That's how they think it works for them. And of course, their own media universe allows that. They're not getting called on the carpet by their own, you know, ecosystem, in terms of media. And nowhere, I mean, I'm sure somewhere in the bowels of MSNO are all the records or all the archives, but no one's digging them out. You kind of wonder what it'll be like when they're in power, if they ever are. Because what will happen to people who play their own words against them then? If they rage about it now and threaten lawsuits when they don't have any power, I wonder what they'll do when they control the FCC or other federal agencies and enforcement mechanisms. When they can put muscle behind their disapproval. And remember what John Ossoff said. Accountability and revenge is coming. 210-599-5555. We'll start with that. We've got our good friend Ed Morrissey from hotair.com on the show a bit later on. We're going to talk about the Paxton race. We're going to talk about Caroline Leavitt and some other political stories. The new story out today about ICE and those shock gloves. Our friend Willie Ng, ex-SAPD, will join the show here very soon, about 15 minutes, to talk about that. It's The Jack Show, live right now on KTSA. San
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6: Todd Piker is melting down because Scott Jennings played his own words on the air. But you see, to an audience that hears them differently. So if I play that stuff or Scott Jennings plays that stuff, I'm playing it to people at whom it is directed. And when he says those things, whether it's on a podcast or Rachel Maddow or at a rally for, you know, Abdul al-Sayed, he's saying it to people about us. And they're eating it up. But one way to look at these midterms, and you won't hear this framing in too many places, is you're facing some very, very, very angry people. Now, you could say that back when we had the contract with America in 1994, or the Tea Party in 2010, or the first Trump campaign in 2016, there was indignation. There was, I would say, outrage over the betrayal of American values, the abandoning of American interests. And don't get me wrong, I think people voted for the Republicans and voted for Donald Trump with anger, but it was anger on behalf of something. It wasn't, we want to run up a body count. I think I could say that and be fair. These people sound like they're out for literal or figurative bodies, blood. And, you know, the racist things, I'm not surprised by that. I hope people have figured out that what might have been, you know, back in the Kennedy Democratic Party, a certain kind of empathy and sadness for the jailing of Martin Luther King, the sicking of the dogs on the protesters, the lynchings. That's given way to a really transactional view of black voters. They're okay if they do what we need them to do. But if they ask any questions, if they step out of line, they get very mad very quickly. Of course, stepping out of line is the most American thing a voter can do. That's kind of our thing, right? Not taking everything without explanation, not being obedient, not doing what we're told just because. That's our jam. That's what makes us different from people in other countries. In other countries, the epitome of citizenship is obedience. In this country, the epitome of citizenship is actually skepticism. And when we've forgotten that or gotten away from it is when we've had the most trouble. Oh, I guess I need to stay 6 feet apart. Oh, I guess I need to wear a mask. I mean, when we stop or insufficiently step out of line, that's when it's the worst. Anyway, 210-599-5555. We'll talk about all that. Ed Morrissey's joining the show a little bit later on. Some of the news coverage on this is pretty funny. There's a $20 million program to give electric shock gloves, so described. Makes them sound a little more dramatic than they are. And equip ICE personnel with these as a way to use non-lethal force. We're going to ask our friend Willie Ng about that coming up, and more of the Jack Show as well on 550 and 107.1 KTSA. 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
6: On Monday, we will be in the Alamo Lounge at 10 o'clock with the interim SAPD chief, Jesse Salome. He's going to spend an hour with us. We're going to have a town hall meeting of the airwaves and talk about San Antonio and the department and the issues as he sees them and get some questions for him. Whenever we have questions about, and you can hear that on KTSA at 10 o'clock Monday morning. As part of Jack in 60. But when we have questions from time to time on the show about law enforcement, we bring in our next guest, Dr. Willie Ng, formerly SAPD, United States Secret Service, has his own security company, Blue Armor Security. And, Doctor, it's great to have you back with us. Good afternoon to you.
11: Thank you, Jack. Thank you for having me.
6: So I wanted to ask you, what's the deal? Because they sound very... they're being made to sound very dramatic. What's the deal with the electric shock gloves that ICE is going to spend $20 million and issue to some of its officers and agents? We're told that these are gloves that give off a low-level sort of sensation that is a deterrent and a non-lethal control. What do you know about them?
11: Well, I've been keeping my eye on this. I was surprised that they're going to be the first, one of the largest law enforcement agencies in the nation to use them. But I'm familiar with them. I've seen them in action. They seem to be effective, but each time that we see this display of it being used, it's with a person who's just standing there. There's no real physical altercation. And so it's someone standing there and they say, okay, here we go. And they grab them and they zap them and they fall to the ground. But I don't know how it's going to work in the real world. You know, when an officer's having a physical altercation and they got to reach over and push the button on the glove. And what people don't realize is that it has to be on skin. If someone's wearing a long sleeve flannel or jacket, it's not going to work.
6: Okay.
11: So it doesn't penetrate anything like the taser does, right? The taser will go through fabric, penetrate the skin. So it's going to be interesting to see how useful it is.
6: This was going to be my next question, was going to be how does it compare to a taser? It sounds like it is a few levels below a taser.
11: Yes. And again, from a tactical standpoint, that means you have to be physically touching someone. So you're limiting your space, right? You're not creating distance. You're minimizing you're getting closer to that suspect. Was there a taser, you can deploy and still have that distance. That if it doesn't work, you're able to, dispose of it, get rid of it, and grab a firearm or another intermediate weapon. With these gloves, you've got to be up on your suspect and your individual, and you got to be holding on to them. So I don't know. We're going to have to just wait to see how effective this is. I don't know. I'm not excited about it, but we'll see how it works out.
6: Well, on the one hand, you can see where ICE wants non-lethal means of getting the upper hand or maintaining control of an encounter or a situation, whether it's somebody that they're apprehending or someone who is trying to interfere with their operations, which is the latter of which has actually been the more dangerous kind of situation. So on the one hand, I could say, well, anything that is not resulting in somebody being shot and killed seems like a improvement, right? But then on the other hand, you can see where the political opposition is going to see this like it's evil and diabolical and something that, you know, the villain in a movie would be wearing when he went out to do his nefarious deeds, right? So they're gonna get a lot of ink and a lot of, I would say, propaganda out of this.
11: Oh, yeah, that happens all the time, right? Especially when, and again, we say this over and over again, don't involve politics and public safety, but they do all the time. They don't like the optics of something, and they're going to complain and fuss because it fits their agenda and their platform. And I kind of just avoid all that and ignore all of that, and I look at, okay, what's this going to do for law enforcement and public safety? You know, we have so many officers that are relying on non-lethal weapons when it's necessary at the time to use deadly force. And I can send you a video later of an individual who is throwing rocks through a patrol vehicle, and you have a female officer chasing him around the patrol car trying to tase him. And then he starts getting these big rocks, and he starts throwing them at her. And now he's chasing her around the vehicle and then down, literally down the street, while she has her taser and he's throwing these big boulders at her. Well, that's, you can kill someone, you can die. And so at that point, you should be using deadly force. And she's not. She's using non-lethal weapon. And so, again, that concerns me. You know, we have law enforcement now that literally look like Batman, right? They have all these intermediate weapons around their belt because of the politics that people don't like the optics of what policing has to deal with daily. And it's not pretty. And we've had this conversation also. When I first came out in the early 90s, they gave me a baton and a firearm and one pair of handcuffs. And we had less officer-involved shootings then than we do now. But the community and elected officials allowed us to do our job. As ugly as it looked, public safety was controlled better. Now this.
6: It sounds like what you're saying is that there's a real challenge to doing the job in a way that doesn't look bad visually.
11: Right. I mean, think about it. When you call the police, it's not because, you know, you burned your chicken on the barbecue grill, right? Or you're inviting them over for a cup of tea. You're calling the officers, you're calling law enforcement because there's a criminal issue. There's an issue going on, and you feel that it's beyond the control of a citizen. So therefore, you have to call the authorities to intervene. And so it's not, policing is not pretty. As much as we would love it to be, it's not. That's just not the reality of what we do as law enforcement officers. So again, I think that all these intermediate things are to please the politicians and maybe please the community. But again, it's a dirty job. And unfortunately, it requires the use of force at times.
6: Yeah. Well, it sounds like your jury is still out on the generated low output voltage emitters, or GLOVE. Maybe this will be the beginning of a debate or a struggle as to whether or not they're even funded and purchased. In the meantime, maybe we'll see you on Monday morning with the interim chief. I hope you're able to make it, Willie.
11: I will be there, and that might be a good question to get his opinion on this, and if it's something he would implement for his officers.
6: Yeah, absolutely. Absolutely. Thank you, as always. We appreciate having you, Dr. Willie Ng, on the KTSA Quarter Moon Plumbing AC Heating Newsmaker line. Here on the Jack Show on KTSA, where you can be as well at 210-599-5555. Tom Homan on Fox last night, raging against politicians in New York and the resistance they're putting up. Take a listen to this, cut number 8.
12: And what they did today is a blatant, disgusting lie. And I'm tired of it. Now, they want to spend millions of dollars of New York taxpayers' money on defending migrant children because they said we abandoned them. No, we didn't abandon them. We just changed contracts. We have a contract in place right now that defends the children at a better rate than was being done in the past. There hasn't been one child at a hearing that hasn't been represented by a lawyer under this new contract. So don't say we're abandoning these children. The only people that abandon children are you, because you say

0: You care about the safety of the children. You care about the safety of the communities. Well, since I've been border czar, I wrote these numbers down. Since I've been border czar, New York State has denied 14,000 detainers, over 14,000 detainers. Who are they? 6,800 illegal aliens with assault convictions, 800 convictions for child crimes. Don't tell me you're trying to protect children. You're releasing predators to the street every day across that state. You got 770 convictions for rape or other sex crimes. I'm sick of the lying. I'm sick of the distortion of the facts. President Trump's done more to make New York City and New York State safer than they have. Where were they when 500,000 children were separated from their families, put in the hands of criminal cartels, and smuggled across the border? Some of those children died. They lost track of 300,000 of them. It was the Trump administration who has found 151,000 of these children that the Biden administration wasn't even looking for. Some of these children are victims of sex trafficking. Some were victims of forced labor. I don't want to hear you talk about us abandoning children. It's you. You've abandoned the taxpayers in New York. Your communities are less safe because of all these criminals you're releasing to the street every day. Children are less safe. President Trump is saving thousands of lives every month because we got a secure border. Fentanyl's not coming across to kill Americans at the rate it was. Sex trafficking, women and children have drastically declined. 4,000 aliens died making that journey under Biden. How many have died since? Zero. President Trump's saving thousands of lives. That includes thousands of lives in New York. You're welcome. You're welcome that ICE is taking thousands.
1: I'll tell you what. I love the guy, but I can't help but notice the contrast. Every single time you hear Tom Homan speak, you hear fire and like passion. Remember when Mayorkas would talk about the border? It sounded drained and bland, and there was no affect. There was no enthusiasm for doing the job or preventing harm or protecting the homeland. I realize not everybody has Homan's particular personality, which I would, you know, say he has kind of almost a, get off my lawn kind of thing. But at least you know he cares. You could even disagree with him. You could even disagree with the Trump administration and still say, well, whatever else is going on, this guy really is fired up about this issue. He cares. He takes it seriously. Eats it, sleeps it, breathes it. 210-599-5555. I want to switch gears a little bit. We're going to talk about a criminal trial that's going on that is wrapping up its second week. And on one level, it's a trial. It's a murder trial. But on another level, it's really putting medicine on trial. And we'll talk about that. More of the Jack Show coming up on 550 and 107.1 KTSA.
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3: 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More good news on the inflation front as wholesale prices remain flat in July. San Antonio is considering its first property tax increase in 34 years to try to close the city's budget deficit.
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1: 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I haven't talked about this very much. I actually haven't talked about it at all. This is a murder trial going on right now involving a woman named Lindsay Clancy. And just real quick, if you have not heard this, in January of 2023, Lindsay Clancy sent her husband Patrick to the store to get a few things, leaving her at their house with their three children, including a newborn baby. The children were all very young, and like I said, the youngest was just a baby, newborn. While he was gone, unsuspectingly, she brought the children down to their finished basement one at a time and strangled them to death with rubber exercise bands. Then she went up to the second-story master bedroom, locked the door, shoved some furniture around, slit her wrists and her neck with a kitchen knife, and threw herself out the window so that when he came home, and again, this is wintertime, so it's already dark, even though it's not very late. The house is quiet, which he knows right away is problematic. He can't find anybody. There's no one in the children's bedrooms. He goes up to see if she's giving baths, finds the master locked, goes in, blood everywhere, room in disarray, window open. Again, it's January. And blood stains on the side of the house where her body hit as she went down to the ground. She survived her suicide attempt, but has permanently paralyzed herself with the fall. And so over the last 2 weeks, this courtroom has heard the 9/11 call that apparently is so anguished and graphic that it cannot be released. They have seen the autopsy photos of the children, which have been hell for the people in the courtroom. Of course, you can imagine, not to get diverted here, you can imagine what's going on with the first responders to this. They'll never be able to get those images out of their head. But the trial is about whether she intentionally, you know, knowledgeably, planning and intention, killed her children, or whether she was in the throes of postpartum depression on a unbelievable cocktail of medications given to her by an array of doctors. And did she, in fact, and her children, were they, in fact, failed by the medical system? Now, bear in mind, Lindsay Clancy's also a nurse. So her defense is saying, her defense lawyers are saying, she recognized that she was having a mental health crisis. She sought treatment. There's ample evidence that she went to a lot of people, said a lot of things, told them a lot of things, asked for help. It's evident that she was met with a lot of medication, maybe doctors not talking to one another, maybe not coordinating this pill is fighting with that pill kind of thing. But people are saying it would be wrong to simply convict her and lock her up without holding accountable a system that is supposed to respond to people like this begging for help. After all, in past cases, like the woman out in Clear Lake or the mom in Charlotte or any of these other cases, there have been several of them around the country where a parent has killed their children, people always say, we need more mental health resources, people need to be aware. Here is somebody who was aware, is a nurse, did ask for help, was signaling everyone around her. You know, there's been testimony in the case about everyone around her knew she was in crisis. So they're saying, can you hold her accountable, or do you really need to hold them, the system, accountable, or both? And what do you think about that? And I know it's kind of a heavy one, but we're going to get into that coming up here in the second hour of the Jack Show, along with more on KTSA.
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13: 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I'm Patrick Johnson.
14: The U.S. and Iran are no closer to negotiating for the full reopening of the Strait of Hormuz. Iran's foreign minister said the U.S. is miscalculating their strategy in the Strait. This is the president has claimed this week that the Strait is fully reopened. Stephen Portnoy has more.
15: We did not hear about Iran from the president yesterday, but An Iranian agency, newly created to deal with maritime traffic in the strait, issued a statement yesterday. It reads, quote, claims and repeated posts by U.S. officials that the Strait of Hormuz is no longer blocked do not change the reality. The statement from Iran goes on to say, the Strait of Hormuz remains blocked and will not be reopened until Iran's conditions

0: are accepted.
1: It's so hot now, but believe it or not, a strengthening El Nino could bring a wetter, cooler winter to Texas. Data from NOAA puts the chance of a very strong El Nino this fall and winter at over 90%. And forecasters say there is a separate 69% chance it becomes record-setting, topping every El Nino measured since 1950. While drought still affects over a quarter of Texas, federal meteorologists warn El Nino alone does not guarantee statewide relief. Two soldiers are dead after a military helicopter from Fort Hood crashed north of Austin yesterday afternoon.
2: Not only a helicopter crash, but then also a wildfire that was out of control.
1: Cliff Coleman with the Bell County Sheriff's Office says the crash sparked a grass fire that grew to about 155 acres. The Army says the AH-64 Apache attack helicopter went down near Salado. The cause of the crash remains under investigation. So far, plans aren't working out for a televised debate between U.S. Senate candidates Ken Paxton and James Tallarico.
3: The deadline to accept an invitation to the first proposed debate passed on Wednesday with no response from Paxton. Hearst Newspapers and NBC Telemundo would have sponsored the debate September 22nd at a venue in the Rio Grande Valley. Polls showing Tallarico leading Paxton by a slim margin now being questioned after similar polls showed left-wing extremist Francesca Hong leading her opponent Wisconsin ahead of this week's primary. But she lost. Christian Blood, KTSA News.
1: 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Here's Joe Reinagle.
4: The preseason begins tonight for a lot of NFL teams, including the Houston Texans, who will welcome in the L.A. Chargers into Reliance Stadium. It is a 7 o'clock kick and a game that will be televised on News 4 San Antonio. Other news, Washington Commanders quarterback Jaden Daniels sends a cease and desist letter to LSU informing them they can no longer use his name, image, and likeness. The center of the dispute, according to a statement from Daniels' spokesperson to ESPN, is that the Tigers are allowing sophomore cornerback DJ Pickett to wear the number 5 jersey, which Daniels wore when he became the third ever Heisman Trophy winner back in 2023. I'm Joe Reinagle for 94.1 San Antonio Sports Star.
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1: Hi, good afternoon. On the west side, Highway 90 westbound at Hunt Lane, there's a crash in the left lane. You are stopped for about 26 minutes from Highway 151. Loop 410 eastbound at San Pedro, this wreck has just the center lane getting by. Things are jammed up for at least 25 minutes from I-10. Loop 410 westbound before 35, there's some construction in the left lane. It's got you backed up from Palo Alto. 1604 westbound between Bulverde and 281, there's a 5-minute slowdown. I'm Rebecca Parker, KTSA, Time Saver Traffic.
2: Your KTSA Stevens Roofing AccuWeather forecast. Excessive heat with lots of sunshine. Try to limit your time outside for the remainder of the afternoon. Temperatures over the century mark. A breezy evening, partly cloudy and humid with a low in the upper 70s. On Friday, 100 degrees, sunny skies. Right now, 102 degrees at San Antonio Severe Weather Station. I'm Patrick Johnson. 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
3: 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Join the show at 210-599-5555. Coming up, we'll talk about today's poll question, and I'll tell you, if you're listening to us as a podcast, how you can be part of the show. So I'm not asking you to be on the jury because none of us have been in that courtroom and heard every scrap of evidence and testimony and probably wouldn't want to be. But if you follow this at all, and maybe you have, maybe you haven't, I kind of debated whether or not to bring it up, but it's interesting in a grim way. This Lindsey Clancy case. Obviously, she's an easy person to hate, and there are people that hate her and think she is the devil incarnate, and think that to kill your children, there is no mitigating explanation, there is no external, no matter what else is going on, you have to know that you're doing this. There is, the word I couldn't come up with last hour is premeditation. They said, look, she had a plan, she had the means, she killed them one at a time. And so there are people that are just convinced that she is the ultimate selfish evil person, and she may be. I don't know. Then there are people who are reacting to her in sort of a there but for the grace of God go I, because postpartum, and I can't speak to that, obviously. I don't know anything about it. I haven't experienced it. I'll tell you what jumps out at me about this case. And again, I couldn't render a jury verdict. I don't know enough. But from what I can tell, whether she was an evil person who was constructing a scenario where she wouldn't have to do the time when she did the crime or not, she did go to the doctor, all of them. She said all the things, she named all the symptoms, she spoke to and sought out professionals. When professional A would refer her to professional B, she went. They dispensed, I can't even count how many pills she was on. You name it, if it's a psychiatric medication, she was on it. Sometimes simultaneously, sometimes not. It looks to me like all the health care, and by the way, she's in New England, she's in Massachusetts, she's in and out of renowned hospitals, and she's in a part of the country that is closely associated with excellence in health care. She's not in the sticks where you'd say maybe these weren't the best, you know, people or whatever. So I'm wondering if the Lindsey Clancy takeaway is that when we say there needs to be more mental health, we need more mental health, we need more resources, we need to spend more money, we need to have more places and facilities and practitioners. Well, what if you have all that and it doesn't work? What if you have too much? What if there are

0: too many pills? What if there are too many differing therapies? I mean, I don't know how you make the argument. After you look at this, I don't know how you make the argument that somehow there wasn't enough. The Lindsey Clancy story almost seems like a story of too much of the things that we are normally told there aren't enough of. And something else that occurs to me in that vein is that we can have the pills, we can have the PhDs, we can have the facilities, we can have insurance that will cover it. Here is somebody who is herself a nurse. But you can also have evil. And I'm not saying I know that's what happened here, but there isn't a pill for that. So I don't know the answer as to what her fate should be, but I do know that there needs to be a lot more humility about suggesting that when bad things happen, it's because we somehow don't care enough or haven't spent enough money. And that's just too easy to say about everything, right? Kid can't read. We don't spend enough money in school. Kid can't do math. You don't care about education. You know, it's weak, it's tired, and it's been said, if we just spent more money on X, X would get better, or X would go away. But clearly that's not true about a lot of things. Clearly on a lot of our most vexing problems, you can't just spend your way out of it. And then I was also thinking, you know, we're hearing this drumbeat of Medicare for all, single payer government, top down, central, sort of a central command or command economy for health. But what was happening with Lindsey Clancy is, even though we don't have that, and she was seeing private practitioners, they weren't talking to one another. There wasn't any coordination of her care. And that's one of the central claims of her defense, because she's also suing. So she's not only defending herself against the murder charges, but she's suing the hospitals and the doctors. And what they're saying is her treatment exacerbated her underlying conditions. They made her sicker. That's the civil suit. The criminal defense is they didn't help her. They failed her. And they're bringing in forensic psychiatrists and you know, outside consultants who are going to testify or have testified in this case and in other cases of moms who killed their kids, that these children died senselessly because you can't just throw drugs at a patient. So it's almost like we have to decide not only about her, but about us. What do you think about this? 210-599-5555. And again, I know you may not have followed it, and I'm really kind of just floating this out there in case you have. Up in Massachusetts, she's become kind of a cause celeb, if you will, with people like forming like support clubs and support groups outside the courthouse, which is, I think, crazy. But also, as I said, she's become a subject of real vitriol and you know, people just enraged by the entire story and angry at the husband and everything else. There's a lot of it to go around, I guess. Gabriel is in San Antonio on the Jack Show on KTSA. Gabriel, good afternoon.
1: Hello, Jack. How are you doing?
0: I'm good, thank you. How are
1: you? So, I haven't really been watching the coverage on this, but my wife has. So she's been telling me a lot of stuff. So I had formed an opinion based on what she had told me. And number one, she had told me that she was, that this lady was on 30 different medications from one doctor that had never even met her, just did the telehealth thing, that she had been going to different facilities to try to check herself in, but they wouldn't let her in. They would say, there's nothing wrong with you. Let's,
0: yes.
1: You need to leave,
0: she
1: right?
0: She was in a facility called McLean's Hospital, but she was also rejected from other ones because they said she didn't really have suicidal, whatever the thing is, that it didn't meet the
1: level. Yeah, so that didn't really click on me till right now when you said that, hey, this is an area that has really good facilities, yeah. Very good doctors. So if everything is so good, maybe they were kicking her out because maybe there wasn't really anything wrong with her. Number one, if they were prescribing her this medication without meeting her, and she was really taking them, the doctors are liable, in my opinion. But what if she wasn't taking this medication? She was a nurse. She would know all these symptoms. She would know what to say. Because didn't she try to kill herself also?
0: Mm-hmm.
1: Or did she not?
0: So, she did, yes.
1: She failed at trying to kill herself. So she tried to kill herself, quotation marks, but she failed. So, you know, devil's advocate, what if she was just faking all that medication stuff?
0: I will say this. I don't know. I could see a failed suicide attempt with the cutting, but if you throw yourself out a second-story window on a winter night, that looks to me like a real suicide attempt.
1: Yeah, well,
0: that doesn't look like faking it. That looks like you're really doing it.
1: Yeah, it's a second story. I mean, if it was like fifth story, okay. But a second story, anyone can fall out and they're going to probably break their legs. You know, unless you fall straight on your head, you know, like diving.
0: Well, she is paralyzed from the waist down, so she did something to herself that's pretty grievous. I don't know.
1: You know, like I said, number one, I really do think that the doctors are at fault here. But just in case, did they do a toxicology
0: test? When you say the doctors are at fault, Gabriel, do you mean because they were kind of like just pushing pills, not taking more of an interest, or what?
1: Because I deal with a lot of people. I'm not in the medicine field, but I deal with a lot of people, older people, and I meet people that are on 10, 20 different medications. And it's ridiculous what these doctors do to these people. Yeah. It is ridiculous. Yeah. I mean, and then to give this lady supposedly 30 medications that she's taking for something that you should treat on a personal level, on a, you know, actual treatment versus here's 20 pills. You know, this should make you feel better.
0: Okay. So you're kind of bothered by the over-reliance on medicine over human care. I think that's a really good takeaway. Gabriel, thank you. Thanks for the call. I mean, not that this is the same or comparable, but I've had like older relatives who would start to roll downhill health-wise, and you'd make an appointment, they'd go to the doctor, and you'd be worried, oh, it's not the heart or cancer or something. And so often it was, you know what, we need to kind of do a cleanse on all these meds. You're on too many things. You've and what would have happened through certainly no bad intention by anybody in the family, but what would happen is grandma or uncle so-and-so was just on too many meds, accumulated over too many years, prescribed by too many different doctors. Everyone meant well in their specific moment when they wrote that script, but then what this patient needed was to kind of start over again. Let's strip it down to just what you need, or let's go back to just a couple, then we can add some more in if necessary. And people felt better, and their mood improved, and their appetite, and their sleep. Now, I'm not saying this is comparable, but it does seem like there was a war of chemicals going on in this woman's body, and whether she was faking it or genuinely messed up from that, I don't know. Steve is in San Antonio on the Jack Show. Hi, Steve.
2: Hello, how's it going?
0: Going good. How are you doing?
2: Pretty good. I've got two things.
0: Yeah.
2: I had a friend that was over-medicated for a long time. And finally, she finally found a doctor that did exactly that. Said, we are going to start over. First, you're going to withdraw from all this crap. And let me tell you, that was hell. Okay. Then he said, now we're going to do doses of certain things to see how your body reacts. It gave that friend of mine 6 years more.

0: core of life.
1: Yeah.
0: If she hadn't seen that doctor, she was ready to give it up.
1: Yeah.
0: Okay? So, as horrible and horrific as a crime this is, she's either done such a terrific job of proving her case that the doctors messed up, and she

0: of what they think it is.
1: Yeah.
0: And by the time the third person's reading this, go, wait a minute, time out.
1: Yeah.
0: We got to get her away from the kids.
1: Right.
0: Why that?
1: Or doctors does? Need to talk to one another and, you know,
0: right.
1: compare notes. Yeah, that's a great point.
0: I mean, those.
1: I wonder how often that doesn't happen.
0: A lot.
1: Yeah.
0: A lot.
1: I believe it.
0: That's what they tell you if you're really feeling bad. They tell you, hey, you'll have friends say, go get a second opinion. This doesn't sound right.
1: Mm-hmm. Mm-hmm.
0: And my advice to when you hear that, go get that second opinion.
1: Yeah.
0: Especially if you've been referred to specialist after specialist. By the same
1: that's
0: time.
1: A great take.
0: And
1: great take. Thank you.
0: Yes,
1: thank you, Steve. That's a very good point. And I bet we'll hear from people in medicine who will say either, yes, that happens, or here's why it happens, but great point. Thank you, Steve. I got to hold you there. We got more of the Jack Show coming up. Ed Morrissey from hotair.com joining the show on 550 and 107.1 KTSA. Great restaurant that's been around forever, John the Greek at 281 and Thousand Oaks. It's the northeast corner of 281 and Thousand Oaks. You've heard me brag about the outstanding Greek and Mediterranean cooking, and it's not just random. It's not out of a cookbook. These are the family recipes John Valencia's parents brought over to this country when they emigrated here and started the first John the Greek location. And he's kept the business going, and now he's got his son in it with him. And in addition to great food with a great story behind it, John the Greek also has a private room that's perfect for any corporate, like maybe you're doing a monthly employee get-together or award thing or recognition, retirement. Or even in your family, maybe somebody's having a birthday or an anniversary with a zero on the end of it. You want to get a private room, get great food. Everybody has a wonderful time at John the Greek. 16602 San Pedro, northeast corner of 281 and Thousand Oaks. You need to try this place, John the Greek.
2: Hi, good afternoon. On the west side, Highway 90 westbound at Hunt Lane, there's a crash in the left lane. You are stopped for about 26 minutes from Highway 151. Loop 410 eastbound at San Pedro, this wreck has just the center lane getting by. Things are jammed up for at least 25 minutes from I-10. Loop 410 westbound before 35, there's some construction in the left lane. It's got you backed up from Palo Alto. 1604 westbound between Bulverde and 281, there's a 5-minute slowdown. I'm Rebecca Parker, KTSA, Time Saver Traffic.
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0: and hotair.com. 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Ed, good afternoon to you.
1: Good afternoon, sir. Thanks for having me on.
0: In the Mount Rushmore of White House press secretaries, where would you put Caroline Leavitt? Would she be on the mountain or what?
1: Well, I think she was very good. I mean, I think that they have been, you know, Tony Snow is probably the one that I would definitely include on that Mount Rushmore. He was so good at it, you know, and I think he's such a hard act to follow even to this day. But I think she did a great job. I think she did she was very capable. I think I think Trump has generally had pretty good press secretaries.
0: Well, Kayleigh McEnany was superb.
1: Yes. Yeah, exactly. I'm trying to remember one that I thought was below par, and I can't think of one. You know, when you start thinking about below par press secretaries, you start looking at, you know, the Biden era. Even Barack Obama had pretty competent press secretaries, but Jen Psaki and I can't think of her name now. Corinne Jean-Pierre. Thank you. Terrible. She was absolutely terrible at the job, and nobody wanted to say anything because they didn't want it to look like they were criticizing her for being black or lesbian. But I think Caroline Leavitt is going to leave a difficult act to follow as well. Yeah. I'm not sure. Yeah. Have they announced who the next?
0: They have not that I know of. Have you heard any names, or is there anybody you have in mind?
1: I haven't heard anything. I'm wondering if they're not going to pull somebody out of the current White House press corps. I mean, my friend Katie Pavlich would make a superb press secretary. I'm not sure she's interested. In doing that, but she would be superb at it. So, I know that she has done a pretty good job of interacting with the White House. So. I guess because we're friends, she's my number one choice. I'm not sure she wants it, but I just would get a kick out of seeing Katie Pavlich going up against the White House press corps.
0: Well, now that we've saved Thanksgiving from Francesca Hong, I want to know what your take is. It was a close call, but we managed to pull it out. What is your take on what happened in Wisconsin? Did the incredibly charismatic David Crowley surge to victory, or is there something about those memory sticks and that weird overnight vote count and the crazy difference between the polling and the results that makes you a little suspicious? Or where's Ed on this?
1: I'm not terribly suspicious about this. I think that let me put it this way. I don't think I'm any more suspicious about this than I am about Wisconsin and Minnesota elections in general. Yeah. I mean, they're a mess. They're an absolute mess. I think what happened here is that the establishment reached in and was able to fend off Hong by basically running Crowley's campaign for him. And this guy was inept. His campaign had actually collapsed. He had actually withdrawn and had endorsed somebody else in the race. And then that person had to withdraw because of a campaign finance scandal that had erupted. So they brought him back in strictly to make sure that Hong couldn't win the race. And it was very, very close run. It was, I think, less than a percentage point in the end. It's kind of what parties are supposed to do, because Hong was a overt DSA politician who should have run on the DSA ticket rather than the Democrat ticket. I can't complain about the process. This is what parties do, but I think the problem for them is that they've just really made a lot of people angry in Wisconsin with what is clearly a heavy-handed intervention against somebody who had actually grabbed the popular attention in the Democrat primary. I think they're going to have a heck of a time keeping these DSA activists on side for the general election. And Crowley is not a good enough candidate to woo them back in. He's like I said, he's inept.
0: What about the, you know, people are saying the polling was off by double digits in Wisconsin. It was off by double digits in Michigan. What's going on there? Is that due to polling being used more in a manipulative way than in a measurement way? Or is there a structural problem with how we sample different kinds of people? You always hear people say anecdotally, I hear this all the time, no one's ever called me. I've never been, you know, subject to one of these. What do you think?
1: Well, I get called all the time, and I keep having to tell them I'm media and hang up finally. And now I just don't answer the phone when these pollsters call. I get called a lot. So I can't say that. I think that you can look at Wisconsin as a very chaotic environment in which to poll because the people kept changing, right? I mean, Crowley was in, then he was out. Then at the last couple of weeks, he was in again, and somebody else was out. Mandela Barnes was in, and Mandela Barnes was the guy who was kind of favored to win the nomination.
0: Yeah, Lieutenant Governor, yeah.
1: And then he dropped out. I mean, it was crazy. It was a clown car primary. People coming in and out and in and out and in and out. That would be difficult to poll. That would be a difficult environment in which to poll. However, the problem is in Michigan wasn't at all the case. It was a very stable environment to poll. And you had Haley Stevens, and who had been in the race the entire time. You had Abdul El-Sayed, who'd been in the race the entire time. Mallory McMorrow dropped on July 5th, I believe it was. There were five polls after Mallory McMorrow dropped out. All five of those polls showed Abdul El-Sayed leading by double digits, all five of them. And he ended up only winning by 1 point. And so you look at that and you go, there is no way that five different pollsters missed by that many. I mean, maybe one pollster was that far out. This, to me, it looks like the polling has really become a narrative manipulative device. I think they wanted to show that the socialists, you know, the DSA guy, well, he's not, strictly speaking, not DSA, but he's DSA aligned, had the momentum, and everybody else was, you know, it wasn't worth supporting anybody else. They were hoping to build a, you know, a bandwagon effect around this guy, and it didn't exist. And Haley Stevens came on. They spent a ton of money on Haley Stevens. I mean, I think I've seen numbers around $50 million for a primary just to try to keep El-Sayed from winning that nomination. And the problem is that El-Sayed spent all his money too, and now he doesn't have money. There's a lot of Democrat donor money that just got flushed down the toilet trying to get Haley Stevens onto the general election ballot. And Mike Rogers has a ton of money. And so does the NRSC and Republican PACs. And I think that El-Sayed is in a deep hole here. And again, this is a party that split right down the middle in a primary. And I don't know that he recovers some of the people that walked away, including, interestingly enough, the black vote in Detroit, which supported Haley Stevens.
0: While we're on our tour of the Upper Midwest, let me just quickly take you over to Minnesota. Is Michelle Tafoya the Carrie Lake of 2026?
1: No, I think Michelle Tafoya is a strong candidate. I think she's going to run a really good campaign. She's very smart. She's disciplined. She is a little bit more moderate, I think, than most Republicans would like, especially in terms of, you know, the life issue. But this is what, you know, this is the type of person, if a Republican's ever going to win in a statewide election again, Michelle Tafoya is the type of candidate that you'd have to have. And she's going to run a very credible campaign. She's not going to damage the Republican Party in any way, shape, or form. She's going to be very creditable as a candidate. But Minnesota, I think, is just too blue for a Republican to win statewide. Now, Peggy Flanagan is not a good politician. She's very left, but she really appeals to
0: the swing. It's more than that. I mean, she's a clam bake, Ed. Come on. I mean, she was doing the Native American thing today. I mean, she's, as you said, she's like a Saturday Night Live portrayal of a modern Democrat.
1: Yes. Yes. However, That's what sells in the Twin Cities, and the Twin Cities is the power base for Minnesota. She's going to get an overwhelming turnout from the Twin Cities, and I don't think that the rural – I mean, this is the pattern. It's been the pattern for 20 years. The last Republican to win statewide in Minnesota was Tim Pawlenty in 2006, and frankly, no other Republicans even come close. I think Donald Trump got within 4 points in 2016 in the presidential election, and that is that was closer than any statewide Republican had come before or since then. It's a very, very blue state. I think Michelle Tafoya's value here is that she isn't going to do damage, and that she could end up bringing in national resources into Minnesota and forcing Democrats to spend a lot of money there and to defend that Senate seat, because that's their Senate seat. Tina Smith is retiring. That's the seat that is up for grabs here. So, and the other thing, too, is if she doesn't win this time, Amy Klobuchar is almost certainly going to be governor in Minnesota, and they're going to have a special election at some point. I forget what the rule is up there. Klobuchar will appoint her own replacement.
0: Oh, interesting. Okay. Yeah.
1: Or she'll either appoint her own replacement or Tim Walz will appoint the replacement, but he'll work with Klobuchar to pick that. But then they're going to have a special election to fill out the rest of her term. And, Tafoya can come back and run for that if she doesn't succeed here.
0: Interesting. Get all of this and more at hotair.com and the Ed Morrissey Show. We're always glad to have Ed on our show. And Ed, thanks for the time today. I always appreciate it.
1: Thanks for having me on.
0: Thank you, sir. Joining us on the KTSA Quarter Moon Plumbing AC Heating Newsmaker Line, more of the Jack Show, and the poll results are coming up on KTSA.
2: Hi, good afternoon. Delays continue on the northwest side. Loop 410 eastbound at San Pedro. This crash has just the center lane getting by. You are crawling for an extra 35 minutes from Fredericksburg Road. Highway 90 westbound at Hunt Lane. That crash did clear. It's still going to take 20 minutes to get through the backup from Callahan. 1604 eastbound at Stone Oak Parkway. A crash was just called in. The hardest part was figuring out where to go. 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
10: Coming up, we'll have the results on the JR poll question, powered by River City Oral Surgery. Was the midterm polling bad or bad on purpose? See how you voted on that question. 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which is for people that listen to us, you know, on demand, not live, unlive, other than live, unalive, no, not that, 210-599-5550, probably the simplest way to say it is it's like voicemail, or a voice memo. So you leave your first name, your city, and your comment. 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Or I want to bring this up, or they're forgetting such and such. 210-599-5550. But we do need you to leave your first name, just first name, and town with your comment, because that's how I'm going to play it, all right? If you leave those, I'm going to play it. And I'm not going to play any today, but when we accumulate a few, we put them on the air. There's other ways you can also get involved. Jack@KTSA.com, Jack Riccardi 2 on X, or Jack Riccardi Show on Facebook. Zach says, I'm a huge fan of the Odyssey in general. Greek mythology is fascinating, and I know you would agree. I also had to read it in high school, along with the Iliad. We were talking about the movie, The Odyssey, which has just passed the $1 billion mark worldwide. Says, I really enjoyed the movie Troy back in the day, but it made me thirst for the story of Odysseus on the big screen. I saw the movie a couple of weeks ago. I enjoyed it. I wouldn't write home about it, but I am writing, so I guess that's something. The woke casting was unnecessary, but I also think it was insignificant because the people in question get a total of like 5 minutes of screen time. So he said, I was able to overlook all that very easily. Overall, the movie was very good in my opinion. I didn't even realize that was Matt Damon until the credits had rolled. Thank you, Zachary. Appreciate that. Movie review. Darcy in Kerrville. Jack, listening to you in the car right now on the way to New Braunfels regarding Jason Arday. You can never let the truth get in the way of a good story. I hear what you're saying, Darcy. It was quite a story. In a way, Jason Arday kind of was like... kind of like Ulysses, right? Like he was on this amazing journey, and everything that could if you read the Odyssey, everything that could possibly happen to a man happens to this guy. And Jason Arday was kind of like the modern dreadlocked version of that. Brenda, heard you talking about the Reacher novels in the TV show. Bought the first book, read it in 2 days. Just ordered 2 and 3. You've created a monster. We love Brenda. It's good to hear from Brenda. This is Matt. Jack, I've listened to your show for decades, dating back to when your home was further up the dial. When you were discussing the podcast process the other day, I heard the frustration.

0: frustration in your voice. I'm sorry that this is an ongoing problem. Just want you to know that what you do on the air and in the community is appreciated. That's very nice. Thank you, Matt. Yeah, I did vent a little. I try not to do that too often, but I'm only human, and I hold a lot back, and sometimes I can't hold it all back. So I am trying, though. I'm not trying to hold it all back, but I'm trying to hold back the stuff that you don't need to be subjected to, and that was probably one of those things that you probably didn't need to hear, but you heard. We used to have, this was many years ago, we used to have Bjorn Lomborg on the show, and Bjorn Lomborg was and is a climate scientist and skeptic of the climate crisis school of thought. He just posted on X, new data for Great Barrier Reef. The last 5 years were the best on the record for the growth of the Great Barrier Reef. Yet, he says, the media wrote its obituary in 2014, and it was told, we were told it would be gone, or almost gone, in 2022. Not all scare stories are true. And then he posted some data and some links if you want to look it up or see the graph. But the Great Barrier Reef is doing very well. The Aussies have been measuring it every year for like the last 50 years, and the last 4 years have been unprecedented in the levels of coral growth and development. And by the way, that's good to know, first of all, but why isn't that a big story? Like, that's good news. And it's an amazing, beautiful thing, right? People go, people plan vacations around the Great Barrier Reef. Is it not a big story because it's an inconvenient truth? Is it not a big story because good news doesn't travel as fast or as powerfully as bad news? If you were to tell people it's doing well, would they want to know why you had and who exactly had predicted the destruction, or whatever the right word is? I don't know what the elimination, disintegration of the Great Barrier Reef. I don't know. Could it be that this will be another brick in the wall of people becoming skeptical again about the supposed experts? I'm all for that. I am. I understand the importance of experts and academia, and I'm not anti-education, but like I said earlier in the show, the worst things that happen to us seem to be when we become too compliant, or we give our credibility too easily. You know, make these people prove and show their work, just like we had to do in school. We couldn't just put the answer down. We had to show our work. Make them show their work. Speaking of which, we'll do the math on the JR poll and see how you voted on our River City Oral Surgery JR poll. We'll do that next on 550 and 107.1 KTSA. During these hot summer days, if your AC is making weird noises or not working, or you come home and it just hasn't been on all day, apparently, don't panic. 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
1: Hi, good afternoon. Delays continue on the northwest side. Loop 410 eastbound at San Pedro. This crash has just the center lane getting by. You are crawling for an extra 35 minutes from Fredericksburg Road. Highway 90 westbound at Hunt Lane. That crash did clear. It's still going to take 20 minutes to get through the backup from Callahan. 1604 eastbound at Stone Oak Parkway. A crash was just called in. The hardest part was figuring out where to go. 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
3: 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More good news on the inflation front as wholesale prices remain flat in July. San Antonio is considering its first property tax increase in 34 years to try to close the city's budget deficit.
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0: All right, on the JR poll powered by River City Oral Surgery, the midterm polling is bad or bad on purpose? 84% think it's bad on purpose, and 16% think it's just bad. All right, Pop-Tarts in the news. We take you to the Rachel Miller podcast. She's interviewing Secretary of State Marco Rubio and his wife, Jeanette. Cut number six.
12: Adopted RFK's diet of red meat and fermented vegetables.
13: No, this is a crazy diet. This is a diet that consists of eating sauerkraut and meat. Now, you understand, like, this is not a sustainable thing. Like, you can't just walk into a,
12: well,
13: you know.
12: Well, he sustains it because he does it.
13: Can you imagine? He has to travel with coolers of sauerkraut.
12: But he does.
13: I'm not
12: going
13: to travel the world with a cooler full of sauerkraut. It's ridiculous. I can't do it. It's not sustainable.
12: Are you MAHA?
13: I'm in favor of MAHA. Like, I think people should be healthy.
12: No, he is not.
13: But I think ultimately, at
12: he
13: the
12: is
13: end.
12: Completely not.
0: What's he eating? Blowing the
12: Pop-Tarts.
13: No, I don't eat Pop-Tarts every day.
7: Okay, you eat sweets.
13: The Pop-Tart is one of the great American innovations in the history of the world. If you think about it, it comes in this beautiful foil package.
7: He eats all the things you should not be eating. Every single thing.
0: Okay, I love Marco Rubio. I seldom disagree with him. The Pop-Tart is not one of the greatest American accomplishments. Pop-Tart is horrendous. I'm no health expert or health nut, but that is the most artificial, chemically drenched, genetically suspect. You'd be better off breaking a shingle off your roof and eating that, and it would probably taste about the same. I'm not saying I've never eaten them. There's probably a picture somewhere. There's probably some evidence, but not a good way. If you're going to break maha, I can see veering away from sauerkraut, and I would, but not to the Pop-Tart. Anyway, have some fun with that. Thank you for listening. 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
7: 5 o'clock, KTSA San Antonio. I'm Patrick Johnson. Accused Charlie Kirk shooter Tyler Robinson asking a judge to take the death penalty off the table. A new motion filed by Robinson's defense wants the judge to strike the aggravating factor that makes Robinson eligible for capital punishment. The defense argues that the state has failed to provide probable cause that Robinson knowingly created a great risk of death to another other than Charlie Kirk. Rural school districts in the state attracting teachers with a so-called soft schedule. They switched to 4 days a week. Baylor professor Bill Sterrett says that's allowing teachers a day for professional development.
8: We're seeing a slight uptick in teacher retention, so it's helping that teacher turnover as well.
7: Living comfortably in Texas a little cheaper this year, according to a new study from Smart Asset. Texas is one of only six states where the income needed for a comfortable lifestyle actually fell. A single adult in Texas now needs roughly $90,000 a year to cover basic needs, fun, and savings. A separate city analysis from the financial tech company highlights a big internal divide. San Antonio ranks as the single most affordable major city in America at $83,000. DFW suburbs like Frisco and Plano require over $109,000 a year. 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We're staying hot, humid tonight, 79 for the forecast low. It really depends on where you are. And this string of days at or near 100 rolls through the weekend well into next week. Right now, 101 degrees in San Antonio. I'm Patrick Johnson. Stay connected, 550 KTSA FM 1071.
9: Hi, good afternoon. On the northwest side, Loop 410 eastbound at San Pedro. This crash has just the center lane getting by. You are crawling for about 38 minutes from Fredericksburg Road. I-10 lower level eastbound between Woodlawn and 35. There's about a 5 minute slowdown. Loop 1604 eastbound at Stone Oak Parkway. A wreck was called in. We are seeing a 25 minute slowdown from Lock Hill Selma. Highway 151 eastbound at Loop 410. There's a crash on the connecting ramp. I'm Rebecca Parker, KTSA, Time Saver Traffic.
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0: This is Bob Webster, and I tell you what, I really made a discovery, I feel like, last week. 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
10: Great radio stations across the land, along with Sam. And hey, look at that polo. Hey, look at that. I'm going to be Joe. It's the Joe Pags Show. Glad to have you. Thanks. I appreciate you stopping by. There's a lot going on. Josh Hammer will be on. Great lawyer. We also talk a lot about the SPLC. What exactly was the SPLC alleged to have done with all the money that it received from people like you? Actually, you guys in my audience are smarter than to give the SPLC any money, so probably not a thing. But a lot of people gave a lot of money, hundreds of millions of dollars. And some of the allegations are $1.2 million sent to some guy over here who was an informant for the KKK, and the SPLC lady was actually having a romantic relationship with a guy. All very strange. So we're going to break that down with Josh Hammer coming up. Also, Sid Rosenberg, great radio talk show host from New York. He does the morning show Sid and Friends on WABC in New York. We talk about Mamdani. Is the city of New York getting tired of him? He says something startling about if the election happened today with Mamdani in the race, what would happen? That's pretty interesting. I'll be honest with you. We'll have that for you coming up as well. I want to start, though, with something my wife threw my way a little while ago. And it's a great question. We've got two kids about to start school again very soon. And I remember growing up back in the day, way back in the day, I remember in New York, we would get out of school, I think, in the beginning of June. And we'd go back to school. I'm pretty sure I know it was like after Labor Day, which only made sense. You did Labor Day, the first Monday in September, whatever, and then you went to school. Why would you go back to school earlier than that and then take off of school soon thereafter? That didn't make sense. Now, that always seemed to work. Now, I know that when I went to school in Florida in public school, I graduated in May in 1984, and I was 17. But I don't know if we graduated before the school year ended or not. I know the school year was ending earlier than it did in New York and starting earlier than it did in New York, but not like by a month. Say, when are your sisters going back to school? It's like in a week and a half, right? Something like that.
14: Yeah. I mean, some schools have already gone back to school.
10: I mean, that didn't make any sense to me. Paula, when did you guys go back to school here in Texas?
15: I want to say it was towards the end of August.
10: I mean, like middle of August, like mid-late August doesn't make any sense to me. And a concern, obviously, is how damn hot it is outside. I don't know why you would make people go back to school when it's really, really hot outside, when beginning of September seems to make sense. Now, it's still hot in Texas in September, don't get me wrong. It's still hot in Florida in September, don't get me wrong. But it's not as hot as it is in, like, August 1st. Not as hot as it is in mid-July. It's not necessarily the dog days, but for some reason we're making kids go back to school now. I don't know why it's different across the country. I get it. Different school boards and different states, and you can make your own rules with the property taxes you're stealing from all of us. I get it. But shouldn't there be something uniform from the Department of Education that shouldn't exist? I don't think it does anything. Shouldn't be something uniform that you get out of school on this date at the end of May or beginning of June, go back to school on this date, the very end of August or early September, and then let's all do that. I mean, that seems to make sense to me. I mean, in the northern states where it gets really cold in the wintertime and, in the fall and early spring, why not extend that summer vacation as long as you can, as long as the weather's still pretty good? I think that you would do that. And don't get me wrong, you can get really, really frigid temperatures in late August. In some places, I remember wearing shorts going to paint barns in Saginaw County, Michigan, back in 1994, and it was August. I had a pair of shorts on, and I was freezing, and like a t-shirt. It was freezing out. But generally speaking, it's much nicer then than it is, at the end of September. So why not elongate the summer? Not even elongate it, the same amount of summer, but just start it later and end it later as the weather's still pretty good. Well, there's a push here in Texas to do something about that. Look at that. There's a push here in Texas to do something about it. There's a state representative that is actually proposing legislation, or I don't know if he's proposing legislation, or just going, we should do something about this. It just, to me, it seems to make perfect sense. I can't bring the screen up, but I will read it off the screen. Texas lawmakers revive push to start school later amid brutal summer heat. This is from the Cron, which is the Chronicle in Houston. Starting school during the hottest month of the year is among the dumbest things we do as a state, said Representative Jared Peterson, Patterson, that is, written by Ahmed Humble, I think, senior trending reporter. Well, God bless him. Texas students are barely back in the classroom, and some lawmakers are already reviving an old debate. Why are schools starting during the hottest part of the summer? State Representative Jared Patterson, a Republican from Frisco, that's up near Dallas, blasted early August start date Sunday, calling them among the dumbest things we do as a state and arguing schools should wait until September. Quote, it doesn't make any sense for student-athlete safety. Doesn't make any sense for the economy. Doesn't make any sense for ISD budgets. And it doesn't make any sense

0: The electric grid, by the way, ISD is Independent School District here in Texas. He wrote that on an X. Teachers should go back, should not go back until September 1st, and students after that, stay in school longer through May, even early June would be better than mid-August. He's also teasing another attempt at changing the law. Legislation is coming again, Patterson concluded. U.S. Representative Craig Goldman, a Fort Worth Republican who previously served in the Texas House, quickly backed the idea and said that, he and a former state representative, Matt Krause, had tried for years to move the school calendar later. Quote, start date should be the Tuesday after Labor Day, and the last day of school should be the Friday of Memorial Day weekend, Goldman wrote on X. The problem is, it makes common sense, and you know what happens when you bring that into government. The renewed push comes as students across Texas return to class in the middle of August, or in some districts, even earlier. Houston ISD welcomes students back Monday, August 10th. Come on, Sam, they went back August 10th?
1: Yup, isn't that crazy?
0: Come on,
1: dude. That's way too early.
0: That doesn't make any damn sense to anybody who's got a brain. I mean, help me understand what the hell we're talking about here. It doesn't make any sense. You know, and as you know, your sister Gia is like somebody who works with the football team. To you know, get the athletes ready.
1: Sports and
0: they're
1: band.
0: They're going through this and going through the heat. I mean, I remember summer band camp at Atlantic High School and St. Louis High School in Florida. I remember going to summer band camp, but that was like for a week or two. And then you got to enjoy the rest of your summer. And that's up to you if you want to join band. But to have football players put on their full gear and go and, you know, do this in the heat of the summer on August 10th or August 15th is really kind of dumb. It isn't the first time Texas lawmakers have tried to rein in the earlier school start dates. In 2017, then-Representative Matt Krause proposed legislation. According to Community Impact, that would have prevented districts of innovation from exempting themselves from state requirements governing that the school year can begin and end, or when it can begin and end. There's another side of the calendar debate. More time in the classroom can also mean more opportunities for students to catch up. Oh, kiss my ass. You need more time for them to catch up. You're not cutting back class time, dummy. These are educators who want us to believe that this would somehow cut back on class time. It doesn't. If you end the school year earlier, a little bit earlier, and you start it a little bit later, or you end it later and start it later, I should say, you got the exact same amount of days in the summer, or what we call summer break. I mean, think about it. When you actually end the school year, it's not even summer yet. It's really spring because you're ending it in May or early June. But what's wrong with saying the last day of the school year should be the Friday before Memorial Day weekend, then you enjoy the unofficial start of summer until that Tuesday after Labor Day? What's the question? Why is that hard to understand? How are you losing even a second of in-classroom time or learning time? How are you missing any of that if you have exactly the same number of school days in the year? Paul, when you played football, didn't you?
2: Yes.
0: Did you have to do summer football for weeks and weeks and weeks before the start of the school year?
2: We had 2 days, yes.
0: For how long?
2: Maybe 2 weeks.
0: Were you dying?
2: Yeah.
0: And you're even more south than we are here.
2: Yeah.
0: I mean, again, it's a choice. You want to be in band, you got to go and do band. You want to be in football, you got to go do football or baseball or whatever. But I think that you start the school year later. Maybe you could start the 2 days later in the year as well. Maybe start the football season calendar a week or two later. What's the big deal?
2: But I will say they've made a lot of changes now. Because before we would go and we would have like our two practices during the day. Like it was in the morning, but it wasn't like super early in the morning. But now from what I hear, they have them like do it like really early and then like later in the day when it's cooler.
0: Well, that makes sense.
2: And then even like during the week, I don't know how varsity does it, but I remember hearing that the kids would practice during class, like their whatever class it was, that's when they were doing their practice. It wasn't after school.
0: I mean,
2: it was the weirdest thing because I was like, well, how does that work? But I guess it's because if kids needed to go to tutoring or whatever after school, they have that available.
0: I'm here to say start the year later. I mean, this isn't controversial. And yes, make sure if you're doing two-a-days or band practice or whatever, it's in the cooler part of the day, not the hotter part of the day. Why can't we use common sense? Because it's public school. Because it's just, it's a compulsory thing. You got to pay your property taxes. You got to pay your school taxes. They can do anything they want with it. And if you try to raise a little bit of ire and say, hey, wait a second, why don't you do something smarter, better, more logical? How dare you tell me how to teach the kids? Sam, you did band like I did. It was hot out there.
1: It's so hot. And right now, just so you know, in San Antonio, it's 97 degrees outside, which is absolutely brutal. I mean, it is windy, but there's not a cloud in the sky. I really always got so dizzy whenever we would do band camp outside because it's so hot. But also, I want to remind you that a lot of districts in Texas, but specifically San Antonio, have like 3 weeks off for Christmas break, which is absolutely insane. It's hard on the parents. So why not just cut some of those breaks up a little bit? You know what I mean?
0: I mean, it just makes sense. I want to know what the people watching and listening think. 888-941-PAGS, 888-941-7247, joepags.com. Does it make any sense? I mean, people are listening right now across the country. Some of you in the frozen tundra of Alaska, some of you in the soon to be frozen tundra of the Midwest, some of you in the heat of the South. Where are you on when school ends and when school starts? It just seems to have been pushed earlier and earlier and earlier every single year. And it's not about teaching the kids better. That's dumb. There's something else going on. I don't know why they made the decision. I would love to get into their brains or maybe get into be a fly on the wall in these meetings where they said, yeah, let's end school at May something and start at August 10th. That doesn't make any sense to anybody if you've got a brain, especially in the heat of the summer here. I mean, it's twofold. You can keep the kids from having to go to school in the heat of the summer. They can go and do stuff with their families and go and stay cool elsewhere, maybe go on vacation. But also in the north, you guys get a longer summer break. You get to enjoy summer longer. Maybe in places like Minnesota, Michigan, those of you listening there, let me know. Maybe you do start school later because you're enjoying more of the summer. Let me know. 888-941-PAGS, 888-941-7247, joepags.com. 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What you're not going to hear is my phone ringing during this program because I've got Incogni. It's silent. 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You'd be very, very smart to get a hold of Incogni right now. And we're back after this. Stay here.
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5: Hi, good afternoon. On the far north side, Loop 1604 eastbound at Stone Oak Parkway, there's a wreck jamming things up for about 51 minutes from I-10. Loop 410 eastbound at San Pedro, a crash has just the center lane getting by. You're crawling for about 35 minutes from Fredericksburg Road. I-10 westbound at Crossroads Boulevard, there's a stalled car on the right shoulder. I-10 lower level westbound before Colorado, watch for a stalled car on the right shoulder. I'm Rebecca Parker, KTSA, Time Saver Traffic.
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0: My name is Erica, and my son, Kaysen, is a patient at Shriners Children's. My oldest called me and said, Kaysen got burnt. I said, how bad is it? He wouldn't answer me. Before we could see Kaysen, the trauma doctor came in and said he needs to go to Shriners.
1: To survive a burn injury and to return to life unafraid and full of joy and be who you're supposed to be is what we strive to deliver to our patients. His injury was a big injury, and I think a testament to the care that we provide. He's fully functional. He's riding his dirt bike, doing all of the things that you would want him to do. I can't think of another system that has the impact on pediatric patients that Shriners Children's does.
2: I wouldn't do anything else.
3: We're just so thankful that Kaysen is still here, because things can change in the blink of an eye.
0: Go online right now to loveshriners.org.
4: Great to have you. Just complaining a little bit about how they're running the school years. I don't know the way it runs in places like Minnesota and Michigan and places like New York and Connecticut and Massachusetts, where you guys all listen to me, like in New Mexico and so on. I don't know. In Florida, we got tons of stations in Florida. I do know that here in San Antonio, they went back to school on August 10th as well at like the NISD, the Northside Independent School District. Where I live, which is out just north of San Antonio, they are not back at school yet, but they will be very soon, which doesn't make any sense. So let me find out what's happening where you are. It's Wes, who's in Knoxville, Tennessee. Hi, Wes.
5: Hey, Pags. The schedule that you're describing as more optimal for a hot summer is similar to what the schedule I had when I was a kid growing up in Virginia.
4: Right.
5: And it would... The summer vacation would run early June through late August. And I think as family farms became less, the kids were less a part of the labor force on the farm.
4: Right.
5: And because of mechanization and migrant labor and so forth, the schedule changed to an earlier summer vacation. And, nowadays, here in Tennessee, I think it's similar here. The kids are already back in school at the public schools. They're already back in session and have been for probably at least all week. I think they started last week. So, they usually break by mid-May here. But it's kind of bad for football players because we started football practice when I was playing football in high school early August, and that gave a lot of time for two-a-day practices in the hot sun. Even in Virginia, it's hot in August. It's hot everywhere in August. So, that made it pretty tough because anybody that played football in high school would know that that's the time you get the most practice in before you actually start classes in the fall. And because the rules were that you couldn't start football practice until the first week in August.
4: Well, Wes, I hear you. I mean, listen, it could be based on family farms. I get that. I mean, that does make sense. But at the same time, summertime is really June 21st through September 21st. That's what it is, or 23rd, because there's an equinox in there. Well, they're both equinoxes, but actually there's a spring equinox and a winter equinox, or fall. Either way, it's on the 21st of June, it's on the 21st or 23rd of September, and I've gotta go look that up. I don't want school to start September 21st or 23rd. I do want, I think, to start after Labor Day. That makes sense. There is really no good reason I can think of to start it as early as they are. I mean, summer starting on August 3rd or something? Stop it. Jody, stop it. That's not happening in Lavernia, is it?
6: Yes. They started it about 3 years ago. They did a 3-year pilot plan, and then this year they adopted it. But, yeah, they started August the 3rd. I don't have any kids there any. Luckily, my last one graduated in 25, but he did his junior and senior year as 4-day weeks.
4: Well, I mean, talk to me about 4-day weeks. Doesn't that throw off the entire schedule for the family?

0: Well, I thought it would, but they love it. I thought after the first month or so, people would be like, oh, this is crazy. The kids are going like 8-9 hour days, or it seems like they are. They go in, the little ones go in at 7:20 this year. They get out at 3:40.
1: I mean, to me, well, I would think that working parents would have a problem with their kids being home all day, like on a Friday or a Monday. It just that for me, that wouldn't work as well.
0: Yeah. Well, like I said, mine was a junior and senior, so I didn't have to worry about that. And I didn't really know anybody who had little kids, so I don't know how they dealt with that. I do know they had a YMCA program at one of the schools
1: right.
0: that they could get into, so I don't know how they did that. But I graduated a year ahead behind you in 85 on the right. south side of San Antonio.
1: Right.
0: And we started after Labor Day. We were done. We graduated May 29th. We were done before we graduated. But we didn't have a week for Thanksgiving. We had Thursday, Friday. We didn't have two to three weeks for Christmas.
1: Right.
0: We maybe had a week. I don't even remember spring break until we got to high school.
1: Spring
0: break. I don't even remember that.
1: Yeah, in 84, I'm pretty sure. Jerry, I appreciate you. I wasn't in Texas. I was in Florida. By the way, the equinoxes are, I'm not sure why I was questioning myself, but it's March 21st and it's September 23rd. So, When it comes to what we did in Florida, we did have a week for Thanksgiving, I think. If not, it was Wednesday, Thursday, Friday. I think we probably got 3 days off. Maybe it wasn't a week. It was Wednesday, Thursday, Friday. We did get a spring break, which was a week, and we got 2 weeks for Christmas break. If you're making Christmas break three weeks or 2.5 weeks, that's too long. Only make it 2 weeks. Figure it out. 1 week for Easter break. 3 days for Thanksgiving. That would all work. Then you'll have to elongate the school year as much as you're trying to do. And again, it's not just about the heat. It's about more family time when the family, generally speaking, takes vacation. 888-941-PAGS, joepags.com. Appreciate you jumping on. Back after this.
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3: Hi, good afternoon on the northeast side, 35 southbound at Walsum. There's a crash across 3 left lanes. You are crawling for an extra 18 minutes from Loop 410. Loop 1604 eastbound at Stone Oak Parkway. An accident slows you down about 46 minutes from I-10. Loop 410 eastbound at San Pedro. An accident has just the center lane getting by. Things are crawling for an extra 29 minutes from Fredericksburg Road. Back to school starts now. 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

0: Tuesday, September 1st, featuring keynote speaker Adi Carney. 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I hope to see you there. 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
6: Great to have you. Thanks. I appreciate you stopping by. There is a lot going on. There's a lot to get to. Lots to talk about. We've got Josh Hammer on this program, hour number three. We're going to break down what the SPLC allegedly did. The Southern Poverty Law Center pretends like it's out there to stop fascism, pretends like it's out there to stop the KKK and white supremacists and so on, when there are now allegations that they actually funded what happened in Charlottesville. Allegations they're funding the KKK. And I do make reference in this conversation with Josh Hammer that even Rush Limbaugh back in the day would say there's not enough racism or there's not enough white supremacy to go around. So these people needed more, and it's alleged that they, in fact, were manufacturing some white supremacy, which is just absolutely crazy to me. So I'll have Josh hour number three. Next hour, it's Sid Rosenberg. Sid is a great radio talk show host in New York. Sid and Friends is the morning show on WABC in New York City. And we talk about Mamdani and the reaction he got in Staten Island last week and the reaction to these alleged taxpayer-funded grocery stores. And he says it's going to cost $150 million. And the reaction to this pied-à-terre tax on anybody who's got a home at $1 million in New York City or a second townhouse or something that's worth, I don't know, $5 million or something. Is that going to work or is that going to drive people out? And then we talk about if the election were held again today, what would happen? And his answer actually bothered me, I'll be honest with you. Bothered me. Sam, did they do this task force at the WNBA and come up with some sort of a way to handle the whole transgender issue?
7: I don't think they've gotten to that point yet.
6: I mean, what are they going to do? Let's talk about the WNBA. The WNBA is something that most of us don't really care that much about. I mean, we're watching it a little bit more. I've never watched a game yet. We're watching it a little bit more because of the controversy that goes with it. People are blaming Sophie Cunningham from the Indiana Fever for being sort of the starter of all this stuff. She didn't. Somebody asked her about it. That's what these reporters do. They will ask you about something that's a hot-button issue, trying to force you to say what the radical left wants you to say, and then when you don't, you're in big trouble. Well, now you've got former basketball players in the NBA, Royce White and Enes Kanter Freedom. They are now saying they are announcing their eligibility to join the WNBA draft this year, and I don't know when it happens, but they say they're going to join because they have thought about it and they fit the qualifications.

0: Nations, and the WNBA says, we're going to have to get together and have a meeting about what we do about this. Because now they're going to have to something or get off the pot. And the reason I say that is they either have to say, anybody and everybody who identifies as a woman can play in our league, and that means 6'5", 6'10", 7 feet tall men will now join and dominate. Or they're gonna have to say, you've got to just be XX chromosomes, you can't be XY to play in our league. They'll have to do that. And then the trans community that I'm told is very, very small, but for some reason they're very loud, then that community would be very mad at the WNBA for not allowing men who claim to be women to compete in that league. So the league says, we're getting together and talking about it. WNBA task force meets on transgender athletes amid controversy. This is from Ashley N. Soriano. A WNBA task force met yesterday, to discuss transgender athletes and their eligibility rules, according to ESPN. A league spokesperson told the outlet team presidents and general managers had not decided on the eligibility rules for transgender athletes. This comes amid recent demonstrations and rallies at Indiana Fever games for and against transgender athletes. Fever guard Sophie Cunningham told ESPN recently she supports barring transgender girls and women from girls and women's sports. That isn't what happened. ESPN is lying about this. She was asked about it. She didn't say, hey, can we do an interview? I'd like to tell you what I think about trans people. She didn't say that. She said that women and girls spaces should be reserved for women and girls. She did not come out and say, I'd like to make a statement about the whole trans ideology. She didn't say that. You got to report it better. Quote, today's meeting covered a wide range of topics, including ongoing discussions on transgender athletes and the continued hate and vitriol directed at players online. We will continue to engage all league stakeholders in the coming weeks and months. We will approach these important conversations thoughtfully and in alignment with the values of our league. There are no immediate eligibility matters affecting the WNBA, and we strongly denounce the bad faith efforts to use these topics to demean or marginalize others. None of that's happening. How in-depth does a meeting have to be? I don't know how many people were in the meeting. I don't know if there were votes that were being held. I don't know if there was a silent vote or you raise your hand and vote. I'm not sure how this went. But here's how it should have gone. I'd like to take up the topic of the issue of biological men competing against women in our league. All those for it say aye. There should be no ayes. All those against it say nay. Everybody should say nay. Then you go to lunch. Then you go grab a bite to eat because it's over. They're going to spend months to think about this and ponder and get in depth about blah, blah, blah, blah, blah, doop. What are you, crazy? You must be a crazy person. From what I understand, Brittany Griner, not very long ago, said that she would beat DeMarcus Cousins in a one-on-one game. What? DeMarcus Cousins is not only 6'10 or 6'11 and about 300 pounds. I think that was his playing weight, to be honest. But he was also one of the nastiest guys on the court. This is the guy that would flagrantly foul you and have attitude and beat in your face. He was a known enforcer. Say, you think there's any way she beats DeMarcus Cousins one-on-one?
1: No.
0: Polo?
2: Which rules are they using?
0: The normal one-on-one rules. I make it, take it. I don't know. I mean, what rules could there be other than that?
2: I'm just saying, I mean, because it seems like if it's by NBA rules, probably because they're super, you know, lax or they're very picky on fouls. And the WNBA, I think they're way more lax and their players get away with a lot more stuff. So I would say it just depends on whose rules they're using.
0: Well, on this one, we will not agree because I don't think it depends on anything because she can foul him every time he has the ball. He's still going to dunk on her face. It doesn't matter. She can punch him in the stomach. He's still going to win, like 11-0. It's going to be easy.
2: Probably.
0: And yeah.
2: Probably.
0: I mean, she's 6'8". I get it. But she's somebody who is frail of frame compared to DeMarcus Cousins. It doesn't make any sense to even say that. Then I saw some person come out on social media the other day, and I guess it was just to tweak somebody like me, saying that Enes Kanter-Freedom would do horribly in the WNBA. He would not be anywhere near a star player. He would be riding the bench. Are you stupid? I mean, he was a starter for a time in the NBA. I mean, he made a lot of money because he was good enough to be in the NBA. It's just dumb. And then we go back to what, Clay Travis said the other day, and I guess he's still offering this. $10 million he's offering to the Las Vegas WNBA team to play a high school basketball team of his choice. And he says that they will, the high school basketball team will beat them easily. Now, if I'm the WNBA, and I think that my game is exactly what it needs to be, and we are on the same level as the men, and somebody offers me $10 million to play a bunch of high school boys, I'm taking the challenge if I really believe what I'm saying. Then it goes back to what they said in this story. We'll continue to engage all leaked stakeholders in the coming weeks and months. We'll approach these important conversations thoughtfully and in alignment with the values of the league. What values of the league are you talking about that's going to take you months and months to do this? Story continues. WNBA does not have a policy, at least not publicly, that oversees eligibility of transgender athletes. No known transgender woman has ever played in the WNBA, according to ESPN. The hate, the fear-mongering, the divisiveness, the stuff that's trying to hijack our league will not win, Fever coach Stephanie White said on Tuesday in a very disjointed, unhinged, I'm adding, rant as she sat there in the press room. What are they talking about? I'm told that the whole issue is about 0.1% of the population, if that much. So it should not be a big deal. So for you to actually, I was going to say grow a set, but we're talking about women here. For you to actually, you know, find the gumption and the courage to say, this league is only for XX human beings, that would be better than you saying, you're attacking us, how dare you, you're changing the narrative, blah, blah, blah, this isn't about basketball. They're going to be put on the spot very soon because they can't stop these two men. And I think there are more men that are talking about coming out of retirement. They're 40 and 50 years old. You can't stop these two men from doing it unless you have a policy that says if you've got a Y chromosome, you can't play in the league. And yes, Enes Kanter Freedom and Royce White know that they're men. But if they want to on game day identify as a woman, how exactly do you stop them? I don't know. So let's get your thoughts on what you think will happen. Sam, what do you think is going to happen here? Do you think they're going to have to accept these two men into the draft, or they're going to have to say no Y chromosomes, period?
1: I think they're going to have to say no Y chromosomes, although I think that they're going to be like grinding their teeth while they say that because they really don't want to make that declaration at all.
0: Okay. Them giving in, right?
1: Yeah, absolutely. That's exactly what this is. They don't want to give in. They don't want, like, no one's ever really challenged them like this. So they're going to have to make a decision. And they absolutely hate that they are in this position right now.
0: Paula, what's going to happen?
2: They are going to let it happen.
0: Stop it.
2: Because they're not going to want to have to say that.
0: And then when one of these guys scores 50 points in a game, they're just going to accept it?
2: Right. So what's going to happen is they're going to try to use the public to shame them to not do it. But I think that's the way that they're going to go about it.
0: You think public shame would stop them?
2: No.
0: Already there are the trans activists that are saying, how dare you? You're not really trans, blah, blah, blah. They don't care. These guys don't care. You know
2: what I mean? That's right now. But once the pressure really gets on them, by celebrities and you name it, I'm not saying that it'll be 100% successful, but I feel like that's the way that they're going to try to do it.
0: I think you're right.
2: And they're going to, oddly enough, they're going to turn it around and say that what they're doing is hurting women's basketball. And that's going to be like the cry that to try to get them to stop, that they're hurting women's basketball and women's sports by doing this.
0: But we're all clear that Enes Kanter Freedom and Royce White don't really want to play in the WNBA, right? We're all clear they're doing this for a reason. They don't really want to play in the league. They're doing this to force the league to say only for women.
2: I mean, I'm sure they would take the money.
0: I don't know Royce, but we're actually working on getting him on the show. I know Enes Kanter Freedom is doing this to prove a point. That's an absolute fact. Now, if I get Royce White on the show, I'm going to ask him directly, do you really want to play in the league, or are you doing this to prove a point? I don't know if he can say he's doing it to prove a point, because then the league can say, see, he's not really trans, he's just lying.
2: Right.
0: I mean, that's the game, right?
2: Yeah.

0: the whole thing is, to me, this whole thing is going to force their hand. They're going to have to make a decision. As much as ESPN and the other left-wing media outlets are trying to paint this some other way, this is so good for girls and women's sports and for girls and women who are athletes. This is so good. Because once you have a couple of men take spots away that women should have, then every woman is going to start to do what Riley Gaines did, which is to say, wait a second, this isn't fair. Because in life, human beings, no matter what your political affiliation, human beings, generally speaking, believe in fairness. I want your thoughts on this. 888-941-PAGS, 888-941-7247, joepags.com. We're coming right back.
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3: Hi, good afternoon. On the northeast side, 35 southbound at Waltham. This crash has just the right lane getting by. Things are inching along from Loop 410. It's about a 17-minute slowdown. Loop 1604 eastbound at Stone Oak Parkway. This accident cost you about 50 minutes from I-10. 1604 westbound between Valverde and Highway 281. There's 8 minutes of stop and go. 410 eastbound at San Pedro. An accident in the left lane slows you down 20 minutes. All right, it's officially the most wonderful time of the year at Staples. 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I'm Rebecca Parker, KTSA, Time Saver Traffic.
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0: Great to have you. The WNBA's hand is being pushed, and it'll be forced to admit we're going to let anybody and everybody, and then it's no longer just take the W off the league name, because then it's not really for women. Or this is going to be for XX people only and not XY people. That's actually kind of simple. Mark, Minnesota, what's on your mind?
10: Again, good show, Joel.
0: Thank you.
10: I just wanted to make another perspective, another point on this. My son played professional hockey, as did I, and he was 6'9". He's 6'9", played at 250. I'm 6'3", played at 210. Could you imagine if we played in the Women's National Hockey League comparatively? It would be a joke. These people are fools to not admit what they're saying is wrong. And for those guys, if they allow that to play, if they actually allow that, there might as well, Title IX just goes right out the window. These people are fools. It's so sickening, because my daughter played for Team USA for a couple years, played in college as well.
0: Wow.
10: And when we play on the pond and all that type of thing, there's no comparison. And she was good. She set records at college level and all that too. But there's no comparison between men and women at any sport. There just isn't.
0: Obviously, it's a very, very talented family. But I want to reiterate what you just said, and I want to give you another example. Becky Hammon and I used to be pretty close. She was a WNBA superstar. She's now a coach. And I asked her on my show, she's 5'6 and like 130 pounds. I said, do you think women could compete in the NBA? She said, what am I going to do against Shaq? I said, you're right. I mean, nothing. I mean, she was very clear that she was not for this whole any gender can do anything, because obviously she said she actually played like one-on-one with Tony Parker once on the Spurs, and she said it was stupid. It didn't even make any sense how much faster the game is, how much stronger these guys are. So we went from that, Mark, and just being a common sense person to anybody and can claim to be whatever they are anytime they want to claim it, and we have to shut our mouths and allow them to play. I think your example goes even further. Your son is 6'9 and 250, 60 pounds, and your daughter knows that she can compete with you or your son, which is obvious. And it doesn't mean she's no good. She's probably unbelievably good. But there's a difference.
10: Well, she's a great player. She was, as I said, set records in college at Division I level and so forth. And you don't make Team USA if you're, I got a chance to play a few games for Team USA as well. And,
0: amazing.
10: And I'll tell you what, it's... Take any sport. Go back to this Leah Thomas thing.
0: Yeah.
10: He was ranked 256th in the world against the men. And now look at what he's doing against the women, or what he did to set them records.
0: I'm willing to be wrong about this. I think he was in the 400s, Mark. I don't think he was 256. So you're giving him too much credit.
10: Maybe that's what my draft number was with the Flyers. Maybe that's right. But I'm just saying that this is a silly conversation. And for a league to take this long to speak up about this, of how wrong it is. Yeah. I just can't imagine a 6'9 NBA guy playing against the. It would be like you and me playing against fifth graders.
0: Wouldn't make any sense. It would be dumb. They're going to have to make a decision very soon. Mark, I appreciate you. Mark, I'm going to put you on hold. Find out who Mark is. I want to look Mark up. He sounds like he's an awesome guy, played with the NHL and everything else. It just sounds like an amazing family. Maybe we can go back to Mark on some other athletic stuff down the road. So if you don't mind, grab his information. Let me go back at it. Mike, who's in the home base in San Antonio, what's on your mind?
11: Hey, man. I'm happy to be on the show here.
0: Thank you.
11: And I hope that your lighting is a lot better shape than some of that tarmac interviews with Donald Trump. Yeah. So I honestly think if these guys end up playing or get drafted, the viewership and the ratings are going to go through the roof for the WNBA. It is going to be so fun to watch.
0: Yeah, but stop. You don't think that Enes Kanter and Royce White are doing it to help the WNBA ratings, do you?
11: No, I'm not saying that. I think they're doing it because they're retired, they're proving a point.
0: Yes.
11: I think they want to do something better and say, hey, you know what, let's just prove a point, let's stick up for girls, let's stick up for women's sport, and really show how foolish this actually is.
0: Mike, my man, I think you're right. The ratings will go through the roof. Even I would watch that. and I don't like the WNBA game, but I don't think they're doing it for that reason, and I agree with Mike. They're doing it for the purpose of, let's protect women, let's protect girls, let's stop being stupid in our society and do the right thing by the people I always thought we were there to protect. 888-941-PAGS, JoePags.com. Stay here.
1: Joe Pags.

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3: 6 o'clock, KTSA, San Antonio. I'm Patrick Johnson. Mexican cartels are reportedly shifting from smuggling drugs north to smuggling stolen fuel south across the border. Texas DPS Director Freeman Martin says organized crime is behind the operation.
4: It's a top revenue for the cartel. Recent estimates are $12 to $21 billion annually.
3: The fuel can be sold in Mexico for three times the price. Former U.S. Marine Robert Gilman's in San Antonio for medical care after his release from Russia. KTSA's Stacy Keene has details.
5: The Massachusetts teacher and Marine vet was arrested in 2022 on a charge of beating a police officer. Gilman's family and U.S. officials believe his 4 years of imprisonment involved wrongful incarceration and abuse. Russia released Gilman on a humanitarian basis. He arrived at Kelly Field in San Antonio early yesterday and is being treated at Brooke Army Medical Center.
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6: If you're not familiar, Game Show Battle Rooms is a national chain that sets up arenas where groups of 8 to 64 players compete in games like popular TV shows like Family Feud and The Price is Right. 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
3: KTSA Stevens Roofing, AccuWeather forecast, low of around 80 degrees tonight, back to 100 tomorrow. Right now, 99 degrees at San Antonio Severe Weather Station. I'm Patrick Johnson. Stay connected. 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
7: Hi, good afternoon. On the far north side, loop 1604 eastbound at Stone Oak Parkway. This accident slows you down 25 minutes from I-10. 35 southbound between Pat Booker and loop 410. There's a 30-minute delay. 35 southbound at Walsum. An accident has just the right lane getting by. Things are stopped for more than 10 minutes from loop 410. 410 eastbound at San Pedro. There's still a wreck in the left lane. You've got a 13-minute delay. I'm Rebecca Parker, KTSA Time Saver Traffic.
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8: Great radio stations across the land from San Antonio, along with Sam and Polo. It is the Joe Pags Show. Thanks. Appreciate you stopping by. Couple of stories off the top that I'm like, really? Really? I'll have that for you. Also, Sid Rosenberg at the bottom of the hour, great talk show host, will be in the Radio Hall of Fame soon. And he says he's meeting with President Trump tomorrow.
9: How cool is that?
8: What I think is funny is he's never called you Sam. Right?
9: He never has.
8: Sammy.
9: That's right. Yeah.
8: Sammy. Oh, that's Sammy, so Joe. Funny. That Sammy is something. That Sammy.
9: He's just so awesome. He's
8: a good guy. So we'll have him at the bottom of the hour to break down Mom Donnie, the latest out of New York City. What's going on with that? Is this the Democratic Socialist of America? Is that going to take over? AOC, there's a new poll today. I did a short video on this on TikTok, Instagram, and YouTube. AOC, I guess, in this poll is beating Marco Rubio for president in 2028. You know what I mean? That just gives me the gag reflex. So we'll talk to him about that as well and a whole lot more. Josh Hammer in hour number three. Just to finish up on the trans stuff from last hour, I don't even think I have it open here, but the Wachowskis, I think that's how you pronounce it, did The Matrix and some other movies. And this person, I think I actually have it on this different tab over here.
10: Isn't it like the Wachowski brothers?
8: I don't know how you say it. Wachowski.
9: Brothers?
8: Wachowski.
5: Well, no, well,

0: One is a sister
1: at the time,
0: and the other was no. At the time, it was a brother and sister.
1: No, at the time, it was the Wachowski brothers.
0: Really?
2: Yes.
0: I guess just because this is from MSNBC or MS Now or whatever the hell it's called, maybe they said it was. They called them the Wachowskis in the day. You're saying it was called the Wachowski brothers?
1: At that time, yes.
0: Okay, here's the story. Have you heard the story, Paulo, about the new Matrix?
1: I have not.
0: Okay, here it is.
2: What?
0: Now, I watched the Matrix in the day, watched all of the trilogy, watched the whole thing, loved it. I thought the Matrix was really, really well done. I thought it was actually kind of amazing. Well, they're making a new one. But the director, Wachowski, can't say the first name. I will in a minute, but it's not a guy anymore, allegedly, is angry because can't fund the film for one reason. I guess every actor in the film is supposed to be trans. You didn't know this, Sam?
2: What?
0: Oh, yeah. Paul, you didn't know this?
1: No. I didn't even know they're making another Matrix movie, so.
0: There you go. So MSN puts this out, but it's by way of The Independent out of the UK. UK is what we like to call it. Matrix director claims she can't fund new film due to fully trans cast. And maybe I'm stupid, but if you're casting a movie and somebody tries out that you really like and they happen to be trans, I guess I get it. But the whole cast is going to be trans? Who would fund that? Because nobody's going to see it. Here's the story. The Matrix director, Lily Wachowski, or Wachowski, used to be known as Andy. I said that. The story doesn't even say that. I said that. The Matrix director, Lily Wachowski, has said that he, is struggling to find funding for his new film due to its all-transgender cast. Lily, Andy, who directed the 1999 action film alongside with her sister, Lana Wachowski. So are you telling me that Lana also is trans?
2: Yes.
1: Wow.
0: Both of the brothers turned to women?
2: It was Larry and Andy.
0: What? Stop it.
2: Yeah.
0: And they're now Lily and Lana?
2: Yeah. Yep.
1: Well, I mean, isn't that kind of like the whole thing with the Matrix?
0: Where
1: it becomes something else. Like, I don't know.
0: I don't know.
2: Not really.
0: No. I mean,
2: yeah.
0: I'm going to continue. So they're calling them the Wachowskis. Although they were both guys. They were the Wachowski brothers. Can you imagine needing attention this much, then not only do both brothers decide they're going to live as women, but now we're going to make a movie, or Lana was Andy, is going to make a movie. Andy, I had to go there. I just felt like I had to go there. But Lana decides the entire cast will be trans, and they think there's a market for that? Come on, man. In a new interview, Lily, 58, Andy, said that nobody in Hollywood wanted to finance the film due to its trans representation. Appearing on The Business podcast, Lily, Andy, explained, people like The Hunted, but they really don't want to make it because it's got a wall-to-wall trans cast. I'm confused why this is a thing. The Hunted, which Lily, Andy, co-wrote with partner Mickey Ray Mahoney, is currently in development with Natasha Lyonne's Arid Sambai Studio, and Lily's Antichrist United or Anarchist United. Okay, so not only is it going to be an all-trans cast, the name of the company is Anarchists. When it came to securing funding, Lily, Andy, admitted that he would have to get creative and figure out different ways that I can go or get this in front of people. Explaining the personal significance of the project, Bound director Lily, Andy, said, this is a script that was extremely important to me for me to write. It was in response to what is happening in the world for trans people, and it gave me a hugely cathartic receptacle to dump all of my anger and rage and frustration into. And Lily, Andy, who I guess is, you know, well over 6 feet tall, standing next to Whoopi Goldberg in a picture for no reason. It's all so disturbing. Because I've said it a million times, and I meant it every time. Because I like Caitlyn Jenner, Bruce Jenner. Caitlyn Jenner knows that he's a man, chooses to live this way as a woman, and I respect that because he doesn't want me to change my ideology or my vision or my view because of it. He's actually against men competing against women in sports, against boys competing against girls in sports. Now, if this Lily, Lana, Andy, Bobby, whatever the hell they are, if they want to go and make a film that has all trans cast, don't expect anybody to fund it. You got to still have money from the Matrix, I would imagine. Fund it yourself. And if you can make your money back, it's a free country. But to whine and complain that you're somehow oppressed because of a decision that you made and that nobody will fund your stupid movie that nobody wants to see, a bunch of men acting like women and a bunch of women acting like men, I mean, do it as some sort of a hobby on the weekend. Sorry, no tears shed because you can't get it funded. Not one. Another story that I find to be just dumb, and don't get mad at me, I'm not a lockstep guy with Donald Trump. Loved the president, voted for him 3 times, hope to have him on soon. But Sammy's still arguing about the Kennedy Center name?
2: Yes. Yep. Mm-hmm.
0: Why?
2: Great question.
0: So it turns out the board voted, the board that was hand-selected by him.
2: Right.
0: The board voted, and they voted to restore Trump's name, challenging the judge's order. This is from News Nation. The battle over the Kennedy Center's future escalated Thursday, today, as President Donald Trump's allies on the board took new steps to commemorate him with physical changes to the iconic performing arts institution that could defy a federal court order. During an hours-long meeting that was conducted virtually, the board voted to add Trump's name to the building's facade so it would read the John F. Kennedy Center for the Performing Arts, restored and renovated by President Donald J. Trump. Come on! Come on! Can somebody tell me the importance of this?
2: No.
0: Paula, can you help me out here?
1: I cannot. I mean, I guess
0: we're at war with Iran. Why are we talking about this?
1: I mean, what's that stupid little thing that he does at the end of his like stuff?
0: Thank you for your attention to this matter.
1: Yeah. Like maybe he could put that there instead.
0: On the Kennedy Center?
1: Yeah.
0: The John F. Kennedy Center for the Performing Arts. Thanks for your attention to this matter.
1: Donald J. Trump. Yeah.
0: I don't get it. And I'm a huge supporter. I do not understand this. It would be on the plaza in the front building. The front of the building would be named after Trump, and most of the space of the venue would be closed for 2 years to allow for substantial renovations. The changes described by Representative Joyce Beatty, an Ohio Democrat who is an ex officio board member, and her lawyers amount to a dramatic test of U.S. District Court Judge Christopher Cooper. He ruled in May that letters affixed to the building that spelled out Trump's name were added illegally, and he ordered the removal, a decision that the Republican administration failed to persuade courts to overturn. At the same time, Cooper blocked a 2-year closure that was set to take effect July 5th, saying an earlier board vote authorizing the shuttering was ill-informed and seemingly preordained. This latest development is a transparent effort to circumvent the court's ruling and flies in the face of the statutes that Congress passed. Beatty said in a statement, I will continue to fight for this treasured national monument. A representative of the Kennedy Center did not immediately respond to a request for comment. Much of Thursday's board meeting was expected to focus on the extent of closures required to allow the renovations that the Kennedy Center's management says are needed to improve safety. In response to the judge's criticism of the earlier vote, the institution's leader said they would provide the board with options to consider. Come on, man. I'm not even going to go through the options. I think this story is decidedly not necessary. You might be listening and go, why did you bring it to us? Because I think it's necessary that you know that even I think this is a little dumb. After he leaves office at the end of his term in 28, or the beginning of 29, go home to Mar-a-Lago, enjoy his life, and J.D. Vance or Marco Rubio or Ron DeSantis, whoever gets in there, can then ask Congress to change the name to the Trump Kennedy Center if they want. I don't know why you fight for this while you're the president. I don't know. I don't mind them changing Palm Beach International Airport to Donald J. Trump or President Donald J. Trump Airport. I don't mind that at all. Whatever, I don't think it was a big deal. I don't think there were a ton of hoops to jump through. Still, something you can do when you get out of office, but whatever. But why continue this fight? Spend money on court cases. Keep on challenging court rulings. Let it be. It's fine. It's the Kennedy Center for now. Make it the Trump Kennedy Center later. Make it the Trump Center later if you want. But I just don't think this is the fight or the right time for it. Then there's this, and I do want to hear from you on this. I am completely in support of the White House doing this. They're asking the Supreme Court for a quick decision on vote-by-mail elections. This is from, what is this? Cascadia Daily? What the hell is that? Cascadia, where is that? Do we know, Sam? It's from the state's newsroom, whatever that is.
2: I don't know.
0: And Jacob Fischler. Doesn't even sound like a real name. Fischler? Is it Fisher or something else? Either way, the Trump administration on Wednesday, yesterday, renewed its request to the U.S. Supreme Court to quickly decide a case over an executive order restricting voting in Washington State and other states a day after a Massachusetts federal judge expanded an injunction on the order nationwide. The Tuesday order from U.S. District Judge Indira Talwani that blocked President Donald Trump's executive order from taking effect anywhere in the country makes the administration's request to the Supreme Court more urgent, U.S. Solicitor General John D. Sauer wrote. Which is actually true, because this Talwani person knows the Supreme Court ruled recently, you can't make a nationwide injunction. You can't. The fact that this person's trying to do it is actually kind of ridiculous. Well, the district court's new order confirms the urgent need for the court to grant the stay of the permanent injunction and explain its rationale for doing so, Sauer wrote. Election day is November 3rd, less than 3 months away. Decisions in two cases at district and circuit courts have reached different conclusions about whether the rulemaking could continue in the lead up to this fall's elections. So that means the Supreme Court's decision, now on its emergency docket, will likely determine whether the executive order can move forward. A decision could come any day. The Trump executive order would limit vote by mail, the primary method of voting in several states, especially in the West, would require states to send the federal government lists of voters who intend to vote by mail ahead of the election and restrict the U.S. Postal Service from delivering ballots to or from people on the list or not on the list, among other things. What's wrong with that? Why do they keep challenging it? Why do these radical judges keep on agreeing with the challenges? What's the matter with saying, if you're going to vote by mail, we better know? You're going to vote by mail. We want to know who you are, that you're a citizen, and it really should be restricted to those who are in the military or those who are invalid. They can't get up and go anywhere. It should not be just because we feel like it. It shouldn't be because, hey, look at that. We got a bunch of new ballots that just came in overnight. Who knew? It can't be. You can accept it 7 or 9 days late after the election day. So I am for these restrictions on mail-in balloting. Everybody who's an American citizen should be for them as well. So why are these judges making these rulings? And why are they giving nationwide injunctions when they're not allowed to anymore? 888-941-PAGS. 888-941-7247. JoePags.com. Definitely want to hear from you. I also want you to check out Webroot.com, a great sponsor of the program. Back to school time. We talked about this last hour. It's way too early. It sneaked up on us, but it is here. So why not make sure that your kids are safe online when they're doing their studies, when they're doing their homework? 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
5: Hi, good afternoon. On the northeast side, 35 southbound at Walsum, a crash still has just the right lane getting by. Things are inching along from Loop 410. It's a 12-minute delay. Loop 1604 eastbound at Stone Oak Parkway, an accident's got you jammed up from I-10. 1604 westbound between Bolt Verde and 281, there's almost a 10-minute slowdown. I-10 eastbound just past Hildebrand, there's an accident off to the right shoulder. There's some stop and go as you pass by. I'm Rebecca Parker, KTSA, Time Saver Traffic.
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9: The only Sid Rosenberg, bottom of the hour. Always great to talk with this New York radio giant. He's actually a national radio giant. He says he's going to be hanging out with President Trump tomorrow and some others. So we're certainly going to hook up with him after that and find out how that went. But we talk a lot about what's going on in New York City. Mom Donnie, are people still buying it? What's going on in the inner workings of the city? How did people react to Little Italy being left off the enclave map? And so on and so forth. He's a good guy. We love having Sid on. Make sure you stick around for that. Right now, though, this national injunction by these judges don't make any sense. The Supreme Court literally said, you cannot do this. You cannot do a national ruling from a court that's lower than the Supreme Court. And yet they keep on doing it as if they're just telling the Supreme Court, don't worry about it. Let's go to Peter, Tampa. What's going on? Hi.
10: Hi, good afternoon. Love your show, Joe.
9: Thank you, sir.
10: Quick item. I don't understand why judges are not punished for violating their oaths of office. The oath of office includes some phrasing about impartiality.
9: Right.
10: But there's so many times that the rulings are clearly political. So if they do that and it's found to be political by a higher court, then there should be a serious consequence for these judges. I never heard of a judge being punished for violating their oath of office.
9: Peter, it's a great question, and let me throw this out there. Really, really good stuff, and be careful on the roads there in Tampa. There are two ways, maybe three, but there are two for sure ways, definitive ways, that judges can be punished beneath the Supreme Court. One, it can be by the Supreme Court Chief Justice, John Roberts, and he can give them a virtual B-slap and say, knock it off. We already ruled on this, and whatever you just did doesn't count. Or Congress, which is Article 1, which created Article 3, which are the courts, they can just delete it. Your court doesn't exist anymore. We just got rid of it. Of course, you've got the House of Representatives, run by Republicans right now anyway. The Senate, run by Republicans right now anyway. That they combined make up Congress. They have every right and every ability to get rid of a circuit court, of a district court, any federal court they can get rid of. And then these people can make these rulings if they want, but they'll be making the ruling to the wall. It won't count for anything because you have no docket. They can literally get rid of them. Now, I do also know that Brandon Gill, our friend, a great congressman from here in Texas, who's doing a great job disrupting everything in Washington, he has already filed, you know, articles of impeachment on people like Boasberg in Washington, D.C., but nothing ever happens with it. You know why? Because Republicans have the power. When Republicans have the power, they do nothing. When Democrats have the power, they walk over articles of impeachment as often as they can. They impeach the president, President Trump, twice.

0: way, if they get the power back after January, on January 3rd of next year, if they should win the midterms, God forbid, then they're going to do the same thing. They're going to be impeaching this guy every other day. And his last 2 years will be lame duck because he can't get anything done. But it's a great question. Why aren't they ever punished? Either the Supreme Court Chief Justice, John Roberts, has to say, knock it off. We've already ruled on that. We're just going to ignore what you say. Either he has to do that, or Congress has to get rid of that district or circuit or whatever the court happens to be. Your docket is cleared. You're not going to get any cases ever again because you rule like an idiot. Or you can impeach, or you could at least try to impeach, which is what Brandon Gill tried to do. But the problem is Democrats aren't in charge. If Democrats were in charge and these judges were making conservative-leaning rulings, they'd be impeaching, removing, they'd be arresting if they could, they'd be doing everything. If you don't get a Republican Party or at least a conservative movement that will step up and do something that would be along those lines, you have no chance. Great question, though. 888-941-PAGS, 888-941-7247, joepags.com. Go to joepags.com/YouTube. My full interview with Dinesh D'Souza is up there. Sid Rosenberg next.
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2: Hi, good afternoon. Nothing's changed yet on the northeast side. 35 southbound at Walsham. A crash has just the right lane, getting by or jammed up from Loop 410. 35 southbound between Pat Booker and Loop 410. You should be ready for at least a 30-minute delay. That's due to that crash at Walsham. Highway 151 eastbound at Callahan. A crash was just called in. You are slow from Loop 410. 1604 westbound between Bulverde and 281. There's a 7-minute slowdown. 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I'm Rebecca Parker, KTSA, Time Saver Traffic.
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0: When I watch what's going on in New York, it makes my heart bleed a little bit because I love the city. I'm from Metro New York originally. Watching Mamdani even win blew my mind. I couldn't believe that happened. And then seeing that he's freezing the rent, and you got idiots saying, oh, this is a great thing. He's going to give you a government-run grocery store. That's a great thing. He's going to tax those horrible people that own those high-rises. That's a great thing. None of this is good. This is all bad. It's a fast lane into seeing exactly what Chavez and Maduro did in Venezuela. And a guy who's the tip of the spear here, man, this guy is on it every single day on Sid and Friends on 77 WABC. It's our good friend Sid Rosenberg. Sid, how are you? Good to see you, man.
15: I am great, Joe Pags. It's always an honor to be with you, one of the all-time greats in this business. Thank you so much.
0: Well, the honor is all mine. I'm not going into the Hall of Fame soon. That's you, my friend. So you are certainly one of the best we've ever seen, we've ever had.
15: Thank you.
0: I look at what Mamdani is doing, when he makes these stupid announcements, Sid, he's got an army of idiots that post on social media, go on local television news, try to do radio, not on your show, and try to explain about how great this is. This guy is tearing the city down block by block. Again, for those who don't live in New York like me, I live in Texas now. When we watch it, we're seeing people tout his praises in New York. Are New Yorkers understanding how bad this is, what he's doing?
15: Depends where you are. If you're in New York City, Joe Pags, which you know very, very well, Manhattan, yeah, they think this guy's doing a great job. You know, they do. And they voted for him in big numbers in New York City because these are the people that are Democrats, but they're also willing to accept socialism. In his case, by the way, it's not even socialism. It's communism. You hear our mutual friend, President Donald Trump, call him a communist at every opportunity. So in Manhattan, he does well because those people, those are his people. He's not doing as well in the outer boroughs, certainly not Staten Island, where last week he actually caused my friend Scott Lobato to have a heart attack. I'm not even kidding you, during one of his rallies. But, you know, look, I do talk to people. This is good news, Joe Pags. I do talk to people in New York City that do have buyer's remorse. Not many. And the truth is, gun to my head, if the election was tomorrow for the next mayor's race, I think he would win again. But there are some people who are saying, no, this guy, he has not come through on one thing he promised. Not one, whether it's like you talked about, freezing rents. Not yet. Whether he talked about the supermarket deal. Not yet. Working on it, but that's going to cost $150 million at the very least. So not yet. Arresting Bibi Netanyahu. That didn't go very well for Mr. Mamdani a couple of weeks ago. This terrorist. I called him a terrorist on Fox News, and I think they banned me. I'm not sure I'll be back, although Rachel Duffy and Griff Jenkins and Charlie Hurt denied that. But depending who you talk to at Fox News, they seem to be upset. But I double down on it. I don't care. He is a terrorist. A terrorist isn't someone, Pads, who necessarily shoots somebody who wears an explosive vest.
0: Right.
15: When you walk out there and you are in line with the terrorist, when you appreciate the terrorist, when you share the terrorist ideology, you're an effing terrorist. So whether it's Mamdani or Hassan Piker, his disgusting friend who said we deserve 9/11, or his friend Mahmoud Khalil, who's a campus terrorist, I'm sorry, Fox News and everybody else. This mayor is a terrorist and a communist, and he will destroy New York City in the next 3 years.
0: It's Sid Rosenberg, 77 WABC. You can actually listen online every single day. It's the most amazing show. I was on it not long ago. Hope to be on again soon. But when I was listening to

0: how you open the show. I literally was taking cues from what you do. You give us all the news of the day, all the stuff that you're going to be covering. Then you come out both, you know, with both guns a-blazing, and you, and you just hit us right upside the head with exactly the truth versus what's not true. Let's talk a little bit about the taxing on people who own these penthouses for a certain amount of money. I don't know if it's $1 million, $5 million. You know better than I. Is the pied-à-terre tax, whatever it's called. This is actually going to harm the old lady that bought a home 30 years ago that it's appreciated so much. He now gets to go back to her and say, give me $80,000 in a check, or give me $100,000 just because you lived there. Explain why anybody would be okay with him putting this tax on people that have lived a long time there, or very successful business people who have got a second home there and that are also doing business there. Now, they might just leave and go to Miami Beach. Explain what he thinks he's doing other than pushing people out.
1: Well, that's what he's doing. You know, listen, he doesn't like successful people. And he's a hypocrite because if you know anything about Mom Donnie, his family, they're multimillionaires. His mother is a Hollywood director, producer, whatever the hell she is. And she's worth a ton of money. So he's a millionaire. It's kind of like Bernie Sanders, right? Bernie Sanders is out there fighting for the everyday man, hanging out with scumbags like Graham Platner. He right. doesn't want people having money. In the meantime, Bernie Sanders is a multimillionaire. Same thing with this guy. All these socialists, all these DSA members, they're all hypocrites and liars. And Mamdani is at the top of the list. Look, I don't think people are happy with this. I know Kathy Hochul is because she's got a fix New York's, you know, horrible financial situation.
0: Right.
1: Her budget here in New York, you can't make this up, Joe Pags, but the budget here in New York is larger than two major states with more people, Florida and Texas combined.
0: Wow.
1: So she knows she needs money. So whatever way you do it, she's going to defend it. She said yesterday, listen, if you're wealthy enough to own a second home over $5 million, the truth is, basically, I've got no sympathy. So she believes that you should penalize people like Ken Griffin or Bill Ackman or John Catsimatidis or Jamie Dimon, people that have worked hard and made it well. She believes, well, time for you to give it all back, or at least a lot of it back. And you're right about the folks who have been there for a long time, too. The condos are $1 million, Joe Pags. The second homes are $5 million. I know that there's a big lawsuit going on. Randy Mastro, who used to be Rudy Giuliani's assistant deputy mayor, he was also right. just last year, Eric Adams, deputy mayor. He is he's levied a lawsuit. And there are 17,000 people that Mamdani made public. He put their names out there. You remember when he got into trouble for standing outside of Ken Griffin's home,
0: yes.
1: which is really unsafe and stupid. Griffin, doing a $6 billion project in New York City, decided, screw that, I'm going to Miami.
0: Right.
1: So now this idiot does the same thing with 17,000 names. Now 4,300 are filed for exemption. Randy Mastro wins it. The judge says, no, we cannot move forward with this pied-à-terre tax, not yet. I know the mayor and the city is appealing it. So the truth is, most people who live here are not happy about it. They're miserable about it. And some of those people, like that disgusting actress, Cynthia Nixon, what a repulsive head she is. She voted for him. She supports him. She endorses right. him. So on a little level, Pads, it made me happy to see some of his supporters get stuck here. But the truth is, what he's doing is going to bankrupt this city.
0: Yeah, without a doubt, it's Sid Rosenberg, a radio Hall of Famer, Sid Rosenberg, a good friend of ours. I love having you on 77 WABC Radio, Sid and Friends in the Morning. Make sure you check it out. I saw some of your hits on Fox, and I know Rachel very well. I know those guys pretty well. I think that you'll be back, but I love that you just didn't take any crap. You sat there and said, I'm going to push back on you. And that's exactly what you have to do, because sometimes even Fox, sometimes even Newsmax that I like, sometimes they'll get very, very even-handed, overwhelming. We can't, you know, bother anybody. We can't. No, no, you have to. You have to say Mamdani is a guy who follows the same exact order of Shia Muslim or Islam as the theocracy in Iran. He actually supports them. His administration, what, twice now, has tried to get a hold of and get meetings with the Iranians directly. And then they go, oh, we didn't really mean that. We didn't really do that. This is a guy that will put on any face that you need. Will act like any person you want. He'll eat with his hands some rice, and then he'll have an English accent, then he'll have a Ugandan accent, then he'll sound like he's from India, and then he'll put on the big smile and go and stand on a podium in New York. Sid, listen, I know New Yorkers not as well as you. I've not lived there as long as you, but I'm from there. I believe New Yorkers are gritty and tough, and they believe in this country. Even the mafia, for God's sakes, were very patriotic people. Are they not waking up to the act this guy is putting on? You just said he'd get voted in again tomorrow if he ran again. They're really not waking up to the 18 faces of Zoran?
1: Not quick enough. And you're right about the mob guys. I love those guys. I really do. And I'm
0: they love the country.
1: Guys. They love the country. They'll be the first out there to stand in the middle of the street. You know, he's also been very, very nasty to the Italians, not just people who make money in this city, or, of course, he's right. A raging anti-Semite. He's the guy that redrew the enclave immigration map, Joe Pags, and you're a beautiful Italian guy. I love you. And he left off not one, but both Italian neighborhoods in New York City, Lower Manhattan, which, of course, we know as Little Italy,
0: yes.
1: And Arthur Avenue in the Bronx. He left both of those off. So the Italians, you know, they're
0: we're
1: pissed.
0: Done, yeah.
1: Yeah, they're pissed. And, you know, got Columbus Day coming up, and it would be in the mayor's best interest not to be anywhere near Mulberry Street, okay? Please, do yourself a favor.
0: What is going to happen, Sid, on 9-11? What's going to happen on 9-11? Because there are a lot of families don't want him to go. And what I just said about him following the same exact order of Islam as the theocracy in Iran is factually true. It's verifiably true. He supports that regime never, ever giving up any power. What's going to happen on 9-11? He's going to show up. Are these families not going to show up? What do you know?
1: Well, I know everything. I've been at the very forefront of this. In fact, the man, Joe Pags, that started the petition to keep the mayor away, a nice man from Staten Island, his name is Giovanni Galante. His beautiful wife, Grace, was murdered in the South Tower when she was 29 years old. When he called my radio show, he had 1,400 signatures. He now has 90,000. And he has publicly thanked me and my radio show for this overwhelming support from New Yorkers. At the same time, the very next day, I brought a young lady named Elizabeth Miller. Her father, Doug Miller, a very, very courageous firefighter, he was also murdered that day. And she came on and made an argument that the mayor should be there. In fact, just today, your old buddy, a guy that I went after on this show last time, Curtis Sliwa, was asked about that. And he actually said about the 9/11 families, stop being crybabies. Stop being crybabies.
0: Come on, man.
1: You voted him in. He's the mayor. He should be there. If you want to blame somebody, blame Sid Rosenberg. Actually, blame me today for actually making that comment with Andrew Cuomo, where I said, if there was another 9/11, the mayor would actually celebrate instead of being all that upset. So given the opportunity today to stick up for New Yorkers, Curtis Sliwa instead came after me and Andrew Cuomo. I told you, bad guy. Thought he was a great guy for 30-something years. Bad guy. But what I expect to happen is, and Bruce Blakeman said this on my show, too, a couple of days ago. In fact, tomorrow I'll be with Bruce Blakeman running for governor in New York and President Trump on Long Island. He said, you know what you do? You do what the cops did a couple of years ago, Joe Pags, to the mayor, Bill de Blasio. You turn your backs.
0: Yes.
1: So my guess is that a lot of 9/11 families, they'll all be there. No one's not going to go because of this creep. Heck, they're the victims. But my guess is that many of those families will turn their backs when they walk past or they're anywhere near the mayor on that very solemn day.
0: It is Sid Rosenberg. Go follow Sid everywhere on social media. Check out his radio show, Sid and Friends in the Morning. What is it? Is it 6 to 10 or 6 to 9 Eastern?
1: No, 6 to 10, man. They got me 4 hours, and sometimes I'll get off till 10 to 15. I do the old Howard Stern deal.
0: No, I don't blame you as long as you want me.
1: Yeah.
0: I think more Sid is good for the city, good for the country.
1: Thank you.
0: The policies that this guy has put forth are ridiculous. And then aligning with people like this guy in Michigan, his name is Abdul Rahman Muhammad El Sayed. But if you say his whole name, you're somehow a racist. This guy is out there campaigning with Mamdani's good friend. You mentioned him earlier, Hassan Piker. Hassan Piker, who was the nephew of Cenk Uygur. I love you knew that. But they're yes. all related. This guy hates the country, hates the Constitution, hates white people, has said the most disgusting things. And Bernie Sanders, who you mentioned earlier, went on Fox or on, actually, I think it was on NBC, was asked about this. And he said, we all say dumb things that we wish we didn't say. Piker is saying it today. He didn't say it 10 years ago, and then he woke up and went, hey, I was wrong about that. He's saying it today, and he's campaigning successfully, Sid, with these DSA idiots and these Islamists. What do you make of that? What do the people of New York, when you talk to them every day, you get your finger on the pulse of New York. What do they think of a guy like Hassan Piker being the chief campaign partner for these idiots that are winning elections?
1: Well, you have to understand, my show, we attract the common sense smart New Yorkers, right?
0: I'm a
1: MAGA guy. I'm very, very close with President Trump. In fact, again, as I mentioned earlier, I'm going to see him tomorrow. So the people that listen to me, love Trump, love you, quite frankly, Joe Pags, love Sean Hannity. So right. They hate Hassan Piker, you know, and they would make the argument, and it would be a pretty good argument, that maybe a decrepit 80-plus-year-old Bernie Sanders, that old bastard, may be the most dangerous person in America today, because yeah. You've got a bunch of people like AOC and Mamdani and El Sayed and all these folks who want to be just like him. Now, we got some good news a couple nights ago. It was good news when Francesca Hung lost in her gubernatorial effort in Wisconsin.
0: That was great.
1: We did suffer a DSA win in Minnesota where my friend Mike Lindell lost. So Hung lost. That was good. But still, there are way too many people like Syed that are winning. There are now 9 politicians in the state of New York, and that doesn't count Brad Lander, who's maybe the biggest piece of garbage in the history of New York politics. So, we got major issues in this country. I know right now there's still the minimum number compared to the, I love this phrase, the common sense Democrats, which don't exist. There's right. one common sense Democrat in the whole country. I've been saying it for months. I said it on your show 2 months ago. Now Tom Cotton says it. That's John Fetterman. That's yes. it. The yes. rest of these people have sold out, whether it's Chuck Schumer, Hakeem Jeffries, they've sold out. So they may not be DSA or wackos like the rest of these people, but they're so scared of these people that they just kind of come along with whatever they want, including the governor here, Kathy Hochul. So the Democrat Party right now, although they're small in numbers, this America-hating, Jew-hating DSA crowd, they are gaining traction every single day. And if you're an American and you're not paying attention and scared, you better start soon, because you've got a real issue here in America.
0: I want to say this about Mike Lindell. He's a friend. I like Mike Lindell. He screwed up, Sid. He came out and he said he was for amnesty for workers who are here illegally. He shouldn't have said that. He says that, and then he loses that traction. Hopefully the person, DeMuth, whoever it was, that got the Republican nomination will do very well. I hope Michelle Tafoya does very well as well. But no, you're right.
1: That ain't going to happen. Amy Klobuchar is going to win that race easily. Amy is a rock star in Minnesota, you know. My first cousin...
0: She's done nothing for them.
1: I know that. And my first cousin, who I'm very, very close with, are going to Vegas together in 2 weeks for the RJC, is Norm Coleman. And Brooklyn boy, yep. went to Hofstra. Very close. First cousin. My mom and his mom, sisters. Great. He spent 8 years as a mayor in St. Paul, Minnesota. Right. He won that Senate race when he beat Wellstone and Mondale. And eventually he lost to people like Jesse Ventura and Alex Franken. Right. Al Franken. But he tells me, he goes, listen, it's still a blue city, Minneapolis, a blue city, St. Paul, a blue state, and Klobuchar comes off more moderate, you got to admit that, than yeah. the Hans or the Mamdanis. So she still remains relatively attractive, if in fact you hate Trump and you hate the Republicans, not a complete cycle like the rest of these people. So I expect that Klobuchar will win that race pretty easily.
0: Well, Klobuchar also comes off and I'm very Minnesota. I'm very Minnesota. Minnesota.
1: She right.
0: like does that folks say, I'm going to go to the Minnesota State Fair. She's that kind of person. I hope that Michelle Tafoya can beat Peggy Flanagan, though. Peggy Flanagan, the radical pro-trans. She wore that shirt, protect trans kids, with a knife on it. She put on a full burqa and hijab and stood next to somebody who was from Somalia, although she's not a Muslim. I hope that the people of Minnesota can at least be awake enough to realize this ain't the right person for our senator.
1: I don't know. That state, look, you've got Tim Walz as the governor. This guy puts tampons in boys' bathrooms. That's all you need to know. Yeah. And Harris picked him as her running mate. You've got a really bad guy in Jacob Frey as the mayor in Minneapolis. You got some other really rough politicians there over the years. People like Keith Ellison, at one point, was number 2 in the Democrat Party. So I don't want to say that state is lost just yet. As you go, I guess, north in the state, there is some hope. But that is, if you're counting on Minnesota, Joe Pags, to save the country, you're in bad state. They've got Kyler Murray as the starting quarterback for the Vikings. That's all I want to know about Minnesota.
0: Yeah, Sid Rosenberg, it's always a pleasure to have him on. I'll be on his show next week. There's more to that conversation. We'll post it online coming up. Got to hit a break here. We're back after this.
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4: Good afternoon on the northeast side, 35 southbound between Pat Booker and Loop 410. Be ready for at least a 15-minute slowdown. Highway 151 eastbound at Callahan, there's reports of a crash. We're seeing a 7-minute delay from Loop 410. I-10 lower level eastbound between Woodlawn and 35. Things are calling for an extra 5 minutes. Highway 151 westbound at Ingram, there's a stalled vehicle at the on-ramp. Use caution there. I-10 eastbound just past Hildebrand, there's a crash on the right shoulder. At some point, body pain may creep in and become your reality that day, but Aleve is here to keep you moving. 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I'm Rebecca Parker, KTSA, Time Saver Traffic.
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0: To know what's going on in New York City, you got to get with Sid Rosenberg. Love that that we're friends. Love that he comes on, doesn't pull any punches. He doesn't care. He's going to tell you the truth. Whatever's going on, it's just what he's going to do. He's going to meet with the president tomorrow. We'll find out how that goes. And he's soon to be in the Radio Hall of Fame, which I think is amazing. All right, got to hit a break here. When we come back, we're going to talk about Tucker Carlson came out with his 10-point manifesto for the future of the country. I'm not sure what Tucker Carlson's doing. We'll break that down, and then at the bottom of the hour, Josh Hammer to talk about that. And also, what exactly is it that the SPLC is alleged to have done? That and more, keep it here.
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5: From ABC News, I'm Dave Packer. Sources tell us that accused CEO killer Luigi Mangione plans to plead guilty to federal charges during a court conference tomorrow.
6: Luigi Mangione has been fighting, dueling state and federal charges for the last 20 months. Now, just weeks before the planned start of his state murder trial, sources say Mangione is preparing to plead guilty to federal charges. A potential plea could help defense lawyers argue that Mangione's state murder case should be thrown out because of double jeopardy, an argument advocated by Mangione's defense lawyer earlier this year.
5: ABC's Peter Haralambos. Alarming reports about dangerous conditions on board the USS Abraham Lincoln aircraft carrier. It's serving a record-long deployment in the Middle East, more than 250 days without a port stop. Family members have told the Military Times that some sailors have tried to jump overboard. ABC contributor Mick Mulroy says sailors also don't have a set end time.
7: There isn't a set date yet for them to be done with their deployment. So it's hard to plan things with the family. It's hard to know what to tell your spouse. So this is a lot of pressure. It's not unique to the USS Abraham Lincoln, but I think it is getting more and more dire the longer they're out and extended past beyond what is normally a six-month deployment, which is now over nine.
5: A trial against Meta is underway in Oakland, California. The social media giant facing a lawsuit from a group of state attorneys general about how their platforms affect the mental health of kids and teens.
8: Meta claims that the damages could be as high as $1.4 trillion, by far the biggest penalty yet. And just last week, a New Mexico judge ordered the company to pay $567 million. In a similar case, Meta says that rather than sticking to the facts or the law, the state AGs have instead decided to chase an outlandish payout, and it stands by its record, creating strong protections for teens.
5: As ABC's Elizabeth Schulze, Wall Street, the Dow gained 69 points today. 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
10: 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It's an update from Israel's home front. 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I want you to join us Tuesday, September 1st, featuring keynote speaker Adi Carney. He's a former Israeli defense combat soldier. He's going to share firsthand updates from Israel's home front and what's happening in the Middle East. Now, registration and the reception are going to begin at 5:30. The program begins at 6 p.m. Because space is limited, you must register by August 18th. 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